0: rules that the agency says cost the industry $300 billion. It marks the latest shift by the Trump administration away from climate initiatives put in place by former Presidents Obama and Biden. President Trump has dismissed climate change concerns as a con job and is increasing federal support for coal and natural gas facilities he says are needed to unleash American energy when electricity needs are higher than ever. Environmental groups are threatening to sue the new regulatory rollbacks, arguing the EPA has a legal responsibility to protect the public from pollution.
1: Fox's Jared Halpern at the White House. Kentucky Republican Mitch McConnell was back in the Senate this evening for his first vote since June.
2: Time to get back to work.
1: McConnell had been hospitalized after a fall and had largely not been seen. He issued a statement reading in part, "I'm not quite back to 100%, but I've assured Leader Thune that as I continue with physical therapy on the advice of my doctors, I'll do my best to be present for tough votes." President Trump has nominated Kimberly Greenwood, the wife of God Bless the USA singer Lee Greenwood, to serve as U.S. Ambassador to Barbados and the Eastern Caribbean. 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
3: Minnesota News Network, I'm Tad Ayland. Minnesota Attorney General Keith Allison joins a multi-state lawsuit challenging the Trump administration's new public charge immigration rule. The policy gives immigration officials broader discretion to consider an applicant's use of means-tested public benefits when determining eligibility for a green card. The suit argues the rule exceeds federal authority and could discourage immigrant families from using benefits for which they qualify. The coalition is asking a federal judge to block the rule. A Minnesota gun violence prevention group is releasing its 2026 candidate rankings ahead of the November election. Protect Minnesota surveyed candidates for federal, statewide, and legislative offices on issues including safe firearm storage, red flag laws, and gun regulations. Candidates who responded were assigned letter grades based on their answers. The rankings can be found at protectmn.org. And fall colors are becoming part of the travel picture across Minnesota. Explore Minnesota's Chris Morgan says travelers have plenty of options no matter what part of the state they plan to visit.
4: Fall colors can be seen throughout the whole state, whether it's northern part of the state, the northeast part of the state, or even in the southern part of the state.
3: Morgan recommends checking the Minnesota DNR's Fall Color Finder map to track changing colors. This is MNN on the Twin Cities News Talk.
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16: iHeartRadio weather. Tonight, passing showers and a low in the upper 50s. For tomorrow, early clouds, then sunshine for the afternoon and windy. A cooler high in the low 70s. And partly sunny for Wednesday with a high around 70. I'm meteorologist Mace Michaels on Twin Cities News Talk, AM 1130. 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
17: 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Nothing artificial here. Guaranteed human.

0: want there to be verification on mail-in ballots. Are you seeing anything pop up?
1: So far, the LA Times is reporting something.
0: Okay, I'm going to put up with what Brianna put on the put up there. I think this is actually I've got to put it on the different on my other computer so I could bring this up here. I'm just going to try to read what the actual ruling says if I can. And this is just coming down from our friend Brianna over on X. In fact, this is from just like less than 20 minutes ago. This is what it says: Supreme Court of the United States, U.S. United States Postal Service et al. Versus California et al. Here it is. The application for a stay presented to Justice Jackson and by her referred to the court is denied. The government is unlikely to succeed in the merits of its challenge to the district court's preliminary injunction, and the equitable factors applicable for obtaining emergency relief from this court do not favor a stay. Justice Kavanaugh concurring. So Kavanaugh agreed with her. For that reason, I concur in the denial of the application for stay. That's what it appears to say. And then Brianna reports Justices Alito and Thomas dissented. Sam, are you seeing the same thing, that the Postal Service will not be able to do this?
1: I am seeing that, yeah.
0: I mean, that sucks. The capital sucking sound. That's a problem. That means verification for mail-in ballots is going to be just as lame as it's been for a long time. That is not good news. It's good news, as I said, for people like Hakeem Jeffries. Why is that? Because Jeffries plans to impeach Trump as soon as he gets the House, if he gets it. This is from Newsmax. Jeffries keeps third Trump impeachment on the table. From the Newsmax wires, House Minority Leader Hakeem Jeffries is refusing to rule out a third impeachment of President Donald Trump if Democrats retake control of the House in the November midterm elections. Asked whether Democrats would pursue impeachment if they win the majority, Jeffries said they have not ruled anything in and we haven't ruled anything out regarding impeachment. Jeffries said House Democrats would be guided by the facts, the law, and the Constitution. With the Judiciary Committee Democrats led by Jamie Raskin, Democrat from Maryland, and Oversight Committee Democrats led by Robert Garcia, Democrat California, taking leading roles in potential investigations. Quote, we've got to follow the facts, apply the law, be guided by the United States Constitution, and then let the chips fall where they may, Jeffries said. The comments leave open the possibility Democrats could pursue impeachment for taking control, after taking control of the House, even as party leaders have sought to emphasize investigations and congressional oversight as their initial priorities. Jeffries' position also revives the prospect of another impeachment fight involving Trump and Democrats twice impeached him during his first presidency. The House first impeached Trump in December 2019 on charges of abuse of power, blah, blah, blah, blah, blah. We know that the first two impeachments were bogus. He was found not guilty. You're not going to get 67 in the Senate to say that he's guilty. But this goes back to what I've been saying for approaching

0: 2 years. Shut up. And the wellness center is like, it's not 2 years. It's 1 year and 8 months. Okay. A little over a year and a half. Oh, okay. You've had the House and Senate for a long time. You had the House during Biden. The only impeachment they did, as far as I can remember, is Alejandro Mayorkas. And Chuck Schumer said, we're just gonna dismiss it. We're not going to even take it up. And all these idiots, Garcia, will now start the impeachment process on Trump should they get the House. And then you've got Ketanji Brown Jackson in the Supreme Court. She's unqualified completely. She's now out there as the lead justice saying, yeah, you're likely not to get this done. So, yeah, we're gonna deny your stay. The United States, this administration, was trying to stay any sort of injunction that was caused by California bringing suit to say, yeah, we want the U.S. Postal Service, the only service that's delivering these mail-in ballots, to be the ones that make sure they're good. And they said no. And now you're going to have impeachment palooza. In fact, the idiot Al Green, who is going to be out of Congress in January, is already trying to force a vote on impeachment now, even though the House is still in the hands of Republicans. Democrat Al Green to force House-wide vote on impeaching Trump. The privilege resolution must be considered by Wednesday, putting Hakeem Jeffries in a tough spot before the midterms. Longtime Representative Al Green, Democrat Texas, announced on Monday today that he intends to force a vote on impeaching President Donald Trump, citing federal immigration officials or officers' killing of two U.S. citizens earlier this year. Green, who has publicly protested Trump on multiple occasions, introduced what's called a privileged resolution on the House floor aimed at booting the president out of office. A privileged resolution is a mechanism that allows any lawmaker to force the entire chamber to consider a bill within two legislative days. That means House GOP leaders will have to hold a vote on the measure by the end of the day on Wednesday. The vote is all but guaranteed to be a political headache for Democrats who are fighting to take back the House and the Senate in the November midterm elections. House Minority Leader Hakeem Jeffries, Democrat New York, has long demurred on the subject of impeachment, maintaining that Democrats are focused on tackling issues like high living costs and that are critical to everyday Americans. He and 127 other House Democrats voted with Republicans to quash a previous Trump impeachment effort by Green in June 2025. But the latest effort could be his last public demonstration against Trump after the 79-year-old progressive lost his primary to a younger Democrat calling for generational change. Green was also notably thrown out of both the Trump addresses to a joint session of Congress during his term. During his first address since returning to the White House, Green reported repeatedly, I'll have to remind you, he's the idiot that was waving the cane. Yelling and screaming something about, we're not slaves anymore or something like that. The guy's just an absolute loser. He's a nut job. Those of you in Houston, you should do better. If you're going to vote in the younger generational Democrat now, you should do better. Should be a Republican, should be a conservative, should be somebody who understands Texas and United States values. That's who it should be. Well, all that's going on, J.D. Vance, our vice president, has come to the fore to say 870,000 borrowers are barred over suspected fraud. Now, I'm going to play the soundbite from our vice president, J.D. Vance, as the Republicans still have control of both houses of the Congress and also of the White House. They clearly don't have what we thought they had in the Supreme Court. They keep on making really dumb rulings. But J.D. Vance is now saying, our vice president, 870,000 borrowers, those borrowing money during the pandemic, were somehow suspected of fraud. If it's 87, I get it. 87 entities were out there, committed fraud or alleged fraud. 87, meh. Even if it's 870. But somehow during COVID, 870,000 entities, borrowers, people borrowing money are suspected of doing it fraudulently? And we wonder why we have a $40 trillion deficit in this country?
1: Under the leadership of Kelly Loeffler, who, by the way, has been an amazing advocate for the American people, has probably been the most zealous anti-fraud person in the entire administration, we are going to suspend 870,000 people permanently, people who defrauded the government over the last couple of years, the last couple of decades. We're going to make it impossible for them to get loans from the federal government. If you think about the PPP program, which was set up by Congress and by the administration during Trump administration to ensure that our small businesses were able to operate in the incredibly challenging environment that was created by the COVID pandemic and, of course, by the

0: state government response to the COVID pandemic. What we did is we created a program to ensure that small businesses were able to operate, and importantly, American workers were able to be supported. But as happens with so many of the programs that are born out of the generosity of the American taxpayer, we had many, many people who took advantage of those programs, people who decided to steal from the American taxpayer, steal money that was supposed to go to small businesses and American workers. Well, we think it makes sense that if you were caught stealing from the American taxpayer, you shouldn't be able to benefit from these loans anymore. So we're going to suspend about 870,000 people from being able to access these funds in the future and from being able to borrow money from the American taxpayer. If you screwed the American taxpayer, the federal government is now going to say, you're cut off, no more, you shouldn't be applying anymore, and if you do apply, you're no longer able to get those benefits.
1: I like a lot of things about the vice president. One of the things that I like a lot is the fact that he does not need a teleprompter when he's out there speaking. Not that there's anything wrong with the teleprompter. Let me just make that as clear as I can. I was a television news anchor for a long time. We used a teleprompter. We were not reading the stories from the top of our head. Although I did ad-lib a lot, and in the 3-hour show that I do every day now, I don't have any notes. I mean, I read the news stories and I give you my thoughts just from the top of my head. I'm not reading a teleprompter now. I like that he's not reading a teleprompter because there's one issue that he had to get done today. 870,000 borrowers, which is a hard word to say. He's suggesting defrauded or screwed. I think he said screwed. The American public. Okay, great. Again, I'm impressed that he doesn't use a teleprompter. That means he really understands what he's saying. He really believes what he's saying. What bothers me is I didn't hear him say they're all going to be arrested. Damn. Did he say they're all going to be arrested?
2: He did not.
1: So they're just not allowed to borrow anymore? They're not allowed to go back and get any more government money? Okay. What about getting arrested? Because the Payroll Protection Plan, which was the PPP, was to make sure that businesses did not have to lay off or fire all their workers during COVID because they weren't allowed to, they weren't called quote-unquote essential, which is a disgusting thing to even think of. Oh, you're not essential. Everybody's essential. But if you aren't so-called essential, then you would lose your workers if you couldn't pay them. You couldn't pay them if your business wasn't opened. So this program was to make sure that those people stayed on payroll. I guess the suggestion is people were getting that money and they weren't keeping people on payroll, or they didn't have as many people on payroll that they said that they had. That's fraud. If you defrauded the government and stole my money that was siphoned out of my paycheck during that time, why aren't you in jail? Why aren't you facing charges? Now, is that to say the 870,000 won't face charges at some point? I don't know. I can't say that. But I know he didn't say. Now, Todd Blanche was behind him. He's the attorney general. He can bring charges and do investigations. Maybe tomorrow or the next day or a week from now, he'll come out and say, okay, out of the 870,000, this many are facing charges. Shouldn't they all face charges? And if not, why not? Because at some point, I need Republicans to be as strong on going after people that they call bad actors as the Democrats are. And yeah, I'm gonna absolutely pat them on the back. They suck. Their policies are ridiculous. They've gone socialist, progressive, DSA. They've gone absolutely nuts. Bat stuff crazy. Okay? But when they want to go after somebody, they impeach Trump twice on nothing. I keep hearing that you can indict somebody, indict a ham sandwich. All right, start showing me. I really like Jim Jordan. I really like Todd Blanche. I really like James Comer. It's time to do something. Because as soon as, you know, they're already like telegraphing to us what they'll do should they get the House back. Going to be impeachment time, USA. Impeachment of the USA will be the new hottest hit starting next January. And we're talking about 870,000 people, and I'm not hearing about charges for all of them. Why is Adam Schiff still in the Senate? Why hasn't he been charged lying about the Russia collusion thing? I think that's sedition. Why is he still sitting there? I don't understand it. I just don't. And again, God forbid, should the House and or Senate go to the Democrats next January, you're going to see what a party does when it gets power. We gave the Republicans and the conservatives all the power they asked for, and I don't think they've done with it what we wanted them to do with it. And John Thune was the biggest first problem that you had. 888-941-PAGS, 888-941-7247, joepags.com. We come back. I've got a story about Donald Trump Jr. under attack for allegedly having a Russian oligarch pay for part of his wedding or something. Remember when Hunter Biden was the biggest low-life scum on earth and the left gave him a pass at every turn? The left is now attacking Donald Trump Jr. for his wedding. I want you to keep that in mind. This is going to be on steroids in January should we get the wrong result in November. Let me tell you in the meantime about Brick House. This is a great organization that's got great supplementation. It's a health and nutrition outlet that has something called Lean. The researchers and doctors that devised Lean said, you know, we're seeing some major results from the GLP-1s, but a lot of people don't want to get a prescription. A lot of people don't want to take a shot. A lot of people don't want to take a pill. A lot of people would like to lose weight, meaningful weight, keep it off, and not have to go through those other steps from the GLP-1s. This is not a GLP-1. 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
1: Hey, hello, at the bottom of the hour about these rules the Trump administration has, ensuring those seeking a green card can come here and get on welfare and get on food stamps. When you come here to this country, you should bring something that will make the country better, enrich the country as you get opportunity that you didn't have where you were coming from. This idea that's a mostly modern idea, that you come here and get free food and free rent and free everything, that's an idea that's got to go out the window. It's not what the American dream is supposed to be. It's not what the opportunity afforded by this country is supposed to be. That's not opportunity. That's just coming here and living on the dole and making the rest of us work harder just to support you. No, you've got to. When my grandfather came here with his brothers back in the early 1920s, they came here as builders. They knew how to build stuff. They started building, a section of Long Island, New York, and those buildings still stand. That's how good they were. And they actually enhanced and enriched. And a lot of your relatives and your ancestors all did the same thing. Why in modern times are we supposed to open the border, or even if they do it legally, and just let them come here and get on every social service that we're paying for? Doesn't make any sense. Meantime, the AP is going after Donald Trump, a junior, and his wife, Bettina. This is the headline. Donald Trump Jr.'s wedding celebration was partially funded by Russian oligarch. The couple confirms, I knew that oligarch was, by Jill Colvin, who clearly doesn't like the Trumps, out of the AP from New York. Donald Trump Jr.'s wife, Bettina, is confirming that her May wedding weekend celebration was partially funded by a man with close ties to Russian President Vladimir Putin. I doubt she said that, but the reporter says it as if she said that. In a post to her Instagram page Monday morning, this morning, signed by the couple, Bettina Trump wrote that the man, Umar Kremlev, was a dear friend who very generously hosted two incredible nights of celebrations for us after our wedding. It was an extraordinarily generous wedding gift from a friend and something for which we were and remain incredibly grateful, it went on. ProPublica, a nonprofit investigative website, which it's not, it's a far left-wing organization that tried to take things that I've said on this show out of context, and I straightened them out before, I added. Reported earlier today that the wedding between Trump Jr. and socialite Bettina Anderson in the Bahamas was heavily funded by Kremlev, a Russian oligarch who heads the International Boxing Association. Oh, so he heads the IBA. Oh, I gotcha. So it's not some Russian oligarch that is doing it because he's a Russian oligarch. He's the guy that heads the International Boxing Association. They got to 18 paragraphs in. Don Jr. and Bettina Anderson fired back an explosive report that Russian oligarch partially funded wedding. No conspiracy, no mystery, they say. This is from Mediaite. Donald Trump Jr. and his wife Bettina Anderson are firing back at a report that a Russian oligarch with close ties with Vladimir Putin partially funded their May nuptials. In a lengthy statement posted on Anderson's Instagram account on Monday, the couple wrote, I'm not going to read the whole damn thing, but he didn't pay for any part of their wedding. It sounds like he funded part of their honeymoon or the days after the wedding. And it sounds like they're friends because of boxing, I'm adding. Remember the reports they did on Hunter Biden? Oh, yeah. Not so much. Cahill, when we come back.
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0: reason than I could. I posted something on X over the weekend that basically said, if you emigrate to this country, legally or illegally, you should not get any entitlements whatsoever. No handouts, no anything. That's not what we're here for. You should bring something to the shores that will better this country, and then you should invest in the country before expecting us to invest in you. Then all of a sudden, there was this big hubbub on X today, not because of me, but because the Trump administration is literally saying, before you can get a green card, you can't be on SNAP. You can't be on welfare. You can't be getting any money from taxpayers. Kay Hill is here. Kay is going to talk about that. A, she's awesome. B, she's an immigrant. And C, did not line up to get some free crap when she got to the border. Kay, what's going on?
1: What's going on, Joe? That's like, I love hearing that. That's like a nice way to put it. And yeah, this whole situation is so weird. Like, it doesn't make sense to me. As a legal immigrant, you're not allowed to receive taxpayer-funded program money stuff in any way, shape, or form. So that's when I saw this today. I was like, what?
0: The administration is using something called the charge rule. If you're a charge of this country, then you can't show up here, expect to get permanent residency, get a green card, eventually get citizenship. If you showed up here and started asking for stuff, and for some reason, you got the Mamdani idiot in New York, you got the Johnson idiot in Chicago, they're teaming up, and they're all going to sue the Trump administration, I guess, to force the administration to give entitlements to and then a green card to people who show up. Okay, you've done research on this today. What is going on?
1: So I've got the details here in front of me. I'm going to have to look away from the camera for a second. So it's New York actually filed the lawsuit in the Manhattan federal court on Monday. But they're joined by Chicago, San Francisco, Seattle, Santa Clara County, King County. And they're all asking a judge to throw out the new Trump administration public charge immigration rule before it takes effect in a couple of weeks, or actually couple of days, on September 18th. Wow, we're halfway through September already.
0: So you're saying this was already a rule, but it sounds like they're making sure they enforce the policy by putting it in black and white, saying this is the way it's going to work. And these guys have a problem with that.
1: Well, here's the thing, though. This is why I was so confused about this on a personal level, Joe. So I have been in the United States since 2016 on a visa, not a green card, but I got my green card last year through marriage. And now most people, like a lot of people who get their green card, if not most people who have a green card, get theirs through marriage. It's really just not that common. It's really hard to get your green card through employment. In fact, I don't even know if you can get a green card through employment anymore, or if there was ever a thing. Because like, there's so many different visa types depending on who you are and what your status is. And I feel like the term green card has kind of been thrown around to mean some type of temporary, permanent, depending on how it's used, some kind of residency where you can work in any job. But a green card is not permanent residency. That's like one of the big things. Like everyone thinks it's permanent. It's not. If you get married and you get a green card, you get about 2 years for your first one, and then you can renew after the 2 years, prove, you know, you're still married, you're still living here, your life is still here. Then it gets extended to a 10-year green card. And then again, you still have to go through the process. I think it's every 10 years after that to renew that particular type of visa. And again, there are many other different visas. So when I went through my original visa, which is what's known as an O-1 visa, which means like it sort of designates that like no one in America can do the job that I do. I'm not stealing anyone's job. I am here to do something that is unique to me, and I'm doing it in the United States because I can, because I'm an expert in my field. And that's what that visa allowed me to do. I got that under Obama, Biden, and Trump. So I got three of those sort of back to back. That was a 3-year temporary visa. Every 3 years, I had to prove that A, I was still the best at what I did. B, people still wanted to hire me to do it. And C, that, you know, I couldn't afford to live here. So when I went for my green card, it was actually a lot easier to get my green card, because obviously I could prove that I was married. The hardest thing with our green card, and it still only took 6 months to get, the hardest thing was actually proving, it didn't matter what money I made, you have to prove that your spouse makes enough money and has made enough money to support you. But, you know, John works in, like he works for himself. He doesn't work for an employer. So there was a bunch of extra paperwork and stuff like that we had to get.
0: Right.
1: Because your spouse's income pretty much dictates that you will not fall back on benefits, that you will not expect the government to hand you any money. So when I saw this ruling today, the first place my mind went to after reading your tweet, Joe, was, well, that's like the biggest thing in a green card. That was the biggest difference between my green card and my other visas, was the green card doesn't matter how long I've been here, how much money I've made, how I can prove that I'm like employed, all that sort of stuff. I had to make the argument that if I was ever out of work, my husband could support me and that we would not, as a unit, go and depend on government money. So
0: yeah,
1: this rule has been around for a very long time. Why are they challenging it now?
0: It's only for people that are following it, though. So the people who came over illegally under Biden is obviously who Mamdani is standing up for. It's obviously who Brendan Johnson in Chicago is standing up for, which San Francisco is standing up for, King County, Washington. They are standing up for people who came here illegally, that are not following the laws like you did, are not jumping through the hoops that you did. They do show up at the border, get a free phone, free food, free lodging, free flight anywhere they want to go, and they have no right to that. So Trump is saying, oh, I got you. You want to come here, no matter legal or illegally, no matter what you're doing, you can't be in charge of this country. You cannot expect the taxpayer to step up. I want to give those who are watching and listening just a snippet of what Mamdani said. Before I do that, look at this woman over his right shoulder. As we look at him, it's left, but it's his right shoulder. Look at the face she has on, like, yeah, I'm going to show these people what's up. Look at her. What the hell's going on with that lady? So, I mean, I'm going to play this audio in this video, and I want people to check it out, because literally what he's saying right now is, we're going to sue the federal government and the Trump administration to force them to give free crap to people who came here. This is exactly what they're doing.
2: To govern. Immigrants are New Yorkers. And like I said once before, to get to any of us, you will have to get through all of us. That is why today we are confronting this injustice with the solidarity and action that it demands. New York City is leading a coalition of cities and counties, including Chicago, San Francisco, Seattle, Santa Clara County, and King County, to sue the federal government for the gross illegality of their new public charge rule and the irreparable damage that it will cause. We are filing our lawsuit alongside a separate challenge led by Attorney General James. I'm grateful for her partnership in this fight and for everything she has done to stand steadfast alongside New Yorkers.
0: This illegality, you've got to go through all of us. What's illegal about saying you can't come here and be some sort of a siphon off of the public dollar? What is he talking about?
1: So, okay, here's where I think things kind of, how do I explain this? So Trump's rule, essentially, this is so convoluted. Basically, if you came here illegally, the only way for you to get a green card is to do it the legal way.
0: Right.
1: Like, for you, if you come here illegally and you use, you know, taxpayer dollars, all this kind of stuff, the entire thing, every single thing you do in this country is illegal, essentially, like, broadly speaking. Obviously, there are like niche areas of the law that I don't understand, don't want to get into. But generally speaking, if you come here illegally, anything you do while you're here is illegal because of how you entered the country. If you want to become a legal immigrant, then you have to prove that you haven't, I guess, under this new law, but it also is kind of the same as the old law. You have to prove that you haven't used taxpayer programs before. So the easiest way for illegal immigrants to do this, like say if like someone comes here illegally, uses all of these programs, they still have to get married and go through that process to get a green card. So there's a very small number of people who this law is actually going to affect.
0: Well, then why is he freaking out? Why do you think he's freaking out then? Why do you think that they're all suing?
1: Because, like, we're about to walk into the midterms. This is what they think will make them look good, even though when you get down into the nitty-gritty of it, it literally doesn't affect anyone who came here legally because the statutes were already there. If you come here legally and you get married and you get a green card, or you decide to switch your visa from whatever you were on to a green card, you still have to prove that, you know, financially you and your family can support you while you're here. If you've come here illegally and you've used all those programs, firstly, you're looking at a massive uphill battle to get any kind of visa and any kind of permanent status if you have come here illegally. And that was true even with all of the Biden era open border stuff. It was still to legally be here. It was very, very difficult. And in my experience, it's always harder under Democrats to be a legal or illegal immigrant.
0: Are you and I on the same page that we're hearing what Mamdani is saying, though? He's literally suing the administration, the federal government, to make them give free crap to people who came here. I mean, we are understanding it the same, right?
1: Yeah, and that is technically what he's doing, but the people who that lawsuit are actually going to affect is like almost no one. It's kind of insane what a massive waste of actually taxpayer money and everything this lawsuit is. When I look at it, like, it really doesn't affect that many people. And, you know, there's a lot of guesswork that could go into the actual statistics, but from what I've read and what I've researched, again, I'm not a lawyer, the means tested option within the sort of green card immigration process has always been there. There's always been a financial element. In fact, the biggest thing in any kind of visa that you come for is the financial element. You have to be able to support yourself off your own hard work. That is the biggest thing about being an immigrant in this country. And if you can't support yourself, then your spouse has to be able to support you. So it's almost like redundant in many ways that Mamdani is going about sort of fighting this case. The only people that are going to be at a detriment because of Trump's rule are all the people who came here illegally anyway,
0: right,
1: which they shouldn't have done in the first place, and don't know why they're still here.
0: And what the left is going to do, if I'm getting what you're laying down, and it's Cahill, go follow her everywhere, check her out on Newsmax. If I'm getting what you're laying down, they're now going to say, going into the midterms, Trump is trying to take food out of the mouths of children. Trump is trying to take food and welfare and electricity away from mothers and their families. This is, so you're telling me this is all political?
1: It's all political, and it makes absolutely no sense. Like, what the Democrats are doing is like classic Democrat party trick. They're making themselves look busy and look like they're fighting for the everyman, where they're actually just wasting the everyman's money on this stupid mission that, like, every Democrat, whether they're like traditional or DSA, seems to be all in on, which is orange man bad, let's say no to everything he says yes to. And like, that is not politics. That is just politics. Like, when we have a Republican, we have the Republicans, or at least MAGA Republicans, actually trying to work towards all of the things that Trump ran on and to try and fix the things that have gone wrong over the last 2 years. And then you have on the, which is, you know, backing up a little bit, like one of the main things that he ran on was getting the illegal immigrants out of this country.
0: Yeah.
1: Come here legally. It's not actually difficult. It's not complicated. If you follow the rule of law, it is an incredibly straightforward process that absolutely anyone can take part in if you do the work. It is that simple. But because the Democrats, whose entire platform right now is ruin everything Trump's trying to do, what they're doing is kind of siding almost with the illegal immigrants who can't even legally vote for them.
0: Right.
1: What they're sort of trying to say is like, oh, all these illegal immigrants that we let into the country, we want to be able to let them stay. But the only way we can legally let them stay is if we now suddenly decide to overturn this rule in a very short amount of time. And okay. So it's so dumb. And literally all of it just goes towards allowing illegal immigrants to stay here legally. But again, to be able to do that under the specific visas that they're talking about, like, such a tiny portion of the population is going to be affected by it. So
0: again, this is a midterm thing.
1: It's a total midterm thing. It doesn't make any sense. It's just more infighting and legally has no real impact on the entire immigration process, either side of it, to be honest with you. So it just seems like a huge waste of everyone's time. And it's just another way for, like, the DSA and, you know, maybe a handful of traditional Democrats to stand up. And again, like I said, look busy heading into a midterm where we're coming out of 2 years of the Democrats doing absolutely nothing except being like,
0: what I find interesting, got about a minute left. What I find interesting is that the Democrats are afraid about the midterms. as much as our side, my side, you know, we're all, we're split. We don't know what's going to happen. We're going to lose the House, we're going to lose the Senate. The Democrats sound like they're scared. When you've got, you know, Reid Hoffman putting $10 million into James Tallarico's campaign or into the PAC that's supporting Tallarico here in Texas, they're afraid. When they're making up something that's a non-story that you just very eloquently, you know, described to us, when they're making that something where they can say Trump is attacking families and children and mamas, they're scared, aren't they? I'm surprised by that.
1: Yeah, I think they are scared, and I think they're grasping at straws. Like, they don't have any policies. They don't have a front runner in their party. They know that everyone sees through the socialist agenda and sees the Marxism written on the walls. They know that they're not winning because their party is split down those kind of fundamentals. So, yeah, I think they're just trying to grab at headlines to get attention. And then when you sort of, you know, like with every Democrat policy, as soon as you scratch slightly below the surface, you see it does absolutely nothing at best. And terrible things at worst.
0: We have no time to talk about it, and I know that you used to work with the Daily Caller, so you're not really one who goes after Tucker Carlson much, but go and check out what he had to say over the weekend, where he basically said to Michigan voters, you can't vote for Mike Rogers. Mike Rogers is the guy who's running against El Sayed in Michigan, the DSA guy that wants to raise your taxes and hates the Constitution and thinks that we should worry about the millions that were killed after 9/11 as much as we worry about the 3,000 that were killed in 9/11. So if you don't mind, because I know that you love doing the research and you're so good at it, just go check what and see what he said. And maybe when we talk next, we can try to break down what the hell happened to Tucker Carlson, where he would literally, he didn't say vote for El Sayed, but if you're saying he 1,000% would not vote for Mike Rogers, he must be suggesting go for the other guy. Kay, I don't get it. Can you do that for me? You look into that?
1: Yeah, absolutely. Anytime,
0: I find it to be nutsy. Nutso. I find it to be nutso. And I like Tucker. I always have, but there's something going on there. You'll find out. Yeah. If anybody can, it's Cahill. Go and check out Kay Smythill. Go see Kay everywhere. Don't miss her on Newsmax. You're the best.
1: Thank you. You're the best. Thanks, Joe.
0: All right, Kay. We're back after this. Stay right here.
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0: It rings like it's been brought in. 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You go to joepags.com/YouTube, and you'll see the full interview of Gary Burnson, the guy who is the commander of the CIA action over in Afghanistan right after 9/11. Right after 9/11, the job was go get bin Laden. Why didn't they get bin Laden right away? Why did it take, 11 years to get him? I think they got him in 12, didn't they? And was Barack Obama on board? Did he want to go and get bin Laden? We talk about that as well. And he gives kudos again to Hillary Clinton for her wanting to get bin Laden. So, I mean, Hillary Clinton, as flawed as she is, and she's a horrible person, in my opinion. I think there's a lot wrong with the Clinton, you know, family. That said, if she's the one that said, go and get bin Laden and had to push Barack Obama, she was his Secretary of State. And Obama, if he had to be pushed, I mean, that's a big deal. So for that, like I said during the Obama years, I agreed with him three times. Clearly, I agree with Hillary Clinton getting bin Laden as well during that time. Go to the website, joepags.com/YouTube. Check out that entire thing. It's almost 40 minutes long. Put it on your television. We do it in high quality for you. You can go and check it out that way. Got to get out of here for now, though. We've got another big show coming your way tomorrow. We're always going to bring it like it's been brought in. Go check out all the social media, whatever your favorite is. Just go to joepags.com/ and put in that name. Could be Instagram, could be TikTok, could be YouTube, whatever. That's Sam. That is Polo. I am Joe. That's going to do it for now. Thanks a lot for tuning in. Don't forget to go check out the show after the show over on YouTube and elsewhere. Have a good night.
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11: 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Grandfather was a steelworker, like me. She learned to make ends meet. 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
19: This is a Fox News alert. The request turned away. I'm Lisa Lacera. The U.S. Supreme Court rejects President Trump's desired restrictions on mail-in balloting.
20: The decision allows mail-in voting nationwide to continue as the midterms approach. Ballots cast by mail have become common for Americans, with nearly a third of the country taking advantage of the option. Justice Samuel Alito wrote in his dissenting opinion the court's denial was incorrect because some of the plaintiffs lacked standing. Justice Brett Kavanaugh, a Trump appointee, sided with the majority but added a final decision could fall within the authority of the Postal Service. Democratic attorneys general and voting rights groups challenged the Trump administration's proposal. A lower court issued a temporary injunction in agreement.
19: Fox's Gernal Scott. The Environmental Protection Agency is repealing rules that limit greenhouse gas emissions from power plants fueled by coal and natural gas, which it says would save the industry more than $300 billion. Environmental groups are threatening to sue, arguing the EPA has a legal responsibility to protect the public from pollution. Democrats in Congress calling for guardrails for artificial intelligence.
21: We want to ensure that American entrepreneurs and companies can continue to lead in this space and not be overcome by the Chinese Communist Party.
19: House Democratic Leader Hakeem Jeffries. Tech company CEOs are also calling for more regulation. This coming even as President Trump calls concerns over AI a hoax and a conspiracy. Yemen's Houthi rebels have seized two strategic islands in the southern Red Sea, a move that could strengthen their control over a key maritime shipping route. Meanwhile, repairs to a key Saudi pipeline that was damaged last week could take 3 to 5 weeks. 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
22: The plans to put a data center in the former Star Tribune printing plant in Minneapolis are being scrapped. Virginia-based Legacy Investing terminated their purchase agreement for the property following several weeks of public discussion. The developer hasn't said why it terminated the purchase agreement. The city of Minneapolis currently has a moratorium on data centers until November 21st. Minnesota Democratic Congresswoman Ilhan Omar is denying an accusation that she married her brother and could be deported. Homeland Security Secretary Mark Wayne Mullen told a conservative podcaster last week that there's an ongoing federal investigation into Omar as part of an alleged fraudulent immigration scheme. Mullen claims Omar married her brother to try and bring him to the U.S.
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7: iHeartRadio weather. Tonight, passing showers and a low in the upper 50s. For tomorrow, early clouds, then sunshine for the afternoon and windy. A cooler high in the low 70s. And partly sunny for Wednesday, with a high around 70. I'm meteorologist Mace Michaels on Twin Cities News Talk, AM 1130.

guy got caught with $40 billion in gold bars, maybe some Mitch McConnell talk, emails, fraud, all that and so much more coming up tonight on the world famous Jesse Kelly Show. Now, I guess to set the stage on what we're about to talk about, something happened over the weekend. And if you're on social media at all, you're already aware of this. If you're not on social media, you have no idea about it. None whatsoever. So here's what happened over the weekend. As you are aware, I'm sure, even if you don't watch it, it is college football season. I hate to sound un-American, but I didn't watch any of it. Just kind of fell out of love with a lot of American sports in recent years. Don't watch much. I'll watch a big college game here and there, but I didn't watch this weekend. All right. I was sick anyway. I wasn't in the mood. I didn't watch. But my beloved Ohio State Buckeyes did play the Texas Longhorns. All right. They played the Texas Longhorns in Texas, in Austin, Texas. That's where the University of Texas is. All right. At some point during the game, the camera panned to a big part of the student section in the crowd. And if you look at the picture or video of it, you can tell, I don't want to put a number on it, a high percentage of them are obviously of Indian descent. People, you can tell that. Okay. All right. So Texas student section, they're wearing Longhorn gear. Looks like there's a bunch of people of Indian descent. I don't know where they were born or whatever. They were in that section. Bo French, he's running for a big office here in Texas. I'm not going to bore you with the details of it. Bo French made a statement that has had, well, a lot of people in an uproar. And here's what he said. He showed a picture of it and he said this, quote, "I heard UT, University of Texas, graduation this year looked like this. I didn't believe it. The problem is now obviously far worse than anyone imagined." All right. So that statement from a Bo French set off everything on the internet. I know because I was being a sicky poo at home trying to follow along. People on the left condemning it. Some people on the right condemning it. People on the right cheering for it. What to think? But where is this? Is this racism? Is this bad? Is it good? Is it bigotry? Is it cowardice? Is it a bravery? Is it what? Okay. All right. So I just wanted to give you that heads up because that's the basis for the talk we're about to have. And it's going to be a very, very long talk. And as per usual, undoubtedly, I am going to say something that probably offends you at some point in time. And as per usual, I don't care. So here it is. First, let's focus on this part first. In different cultures, at different points in history, there are different things that were looked down upon by that culture. Things that were uniquely looked down upon in that culture. And sometimes if you're from a different culture, that wouldn't even make sense. You want a weird example? Here's a weird example for you. In Asian steppe tribes, some of them, like Mongols, although I'm not sure the Mongols did this, if you had a head that wasn't long enough, meaning your face and the back of your head, they wanted it to be long. If it wasn't long enough, that was looked down upon to the point where allegedly they would tie the heads of babies to purposely elongate the skull. Okay, sorry. So that's just one example. I could go into a million of them. This is going to differ from culture to culture, right? Now, first, let's talk about how that gets imparted on the people. It's taught. Remember, what your culture values and what your culture disincentivizes is taught by the institutions in the culture. And one generation learns it, and they teach it to the next generation, who teaches it to the next generation, who teaches it to the next generation. It gets passed down along the DNA of a culture.
So this

0: can go positive and negative. Here in the United States of America, let's focus on a positive because this is going to mostly be about us, about you and me and our country. In the United States of America, we have an absurd, wonderful love of firearms. We love guns here. We love guns to the point Americans will surge to the gun store and purchase guns and ammunition in quantity in response to things that don't even make sense. You know, if you told me Americans bought a lot of guns during the St. George Floyd riots, I would say, well, yeah, that makes sense. Roves of animals prowling around the country. Of course, that would make sense. Did you know Americans flocked to the gun store and purchased guns during COVID? Wait, what? It's a virus. Are you going to shoot it? Why? What's happening there? That has been passed down by our institutions. And generation after generation after generation of American, even if you don't share this, generations of Americans have it as part of their culture, part of their DNA. Guns equal safety. Guns equal freedom. And you should buy more. You should own some. You should know how to use one. You should have ammunition. You should have, guns are part of it. And in other parts of the world, even parts of the world that you would maybe consider right wing or similar to our culture, that is bonkers thinking. If you go even to European countries, most European countries, and you go find the most hardcore right wingers in Germany or France or wherever, and you tell them, hey, in America, everyone has guns. Lots of them. They would look, they can't even comprehend that. They don't understand. All right, so that's one of the positives of it. But cultures also disincentivize things too. And they can disincentivize bad things to the point it gives the culture a serious complex, and the culture has difficulty moving forward. And I'll go ahead and jump to the example we're about to use here. Racism is bad. Bigotry is bad. You don't want to be a bigot. Right? I don't want to be a bigot. I don't want to be a racist. That's not something you want for your life. But in the United States of America, for reasons we're about to go into, that has been beaten into us and beaten into us and beaten into us. And the net result is not that, hey, we're not racist anymore. That's not the net result. The net result is I have a complex and now I overcompensate in unhealthy ways. Think of it like the gymnast. I've used this example many times before because I know how this works in gymnastics. Think of it as the young female gymnast whose coach told her she was fat her entire life. And now she's pretty much anorexic. She didn't correct the problem of being fat. She developed a complex and she overcompensated. And now she's dangerously unhealthy. That's what the United States of America has done with the concept of racism and bigotry. And this is not something that is only on the left. This is something that is frankly in all of our DNA by now because it's part of our culture. And we'll talk about that a little bit more in just a moment. And just a warning to you that we are going to, by the end of this thing, we are going to call for being stronger and sterner. And if you are a dude in America today, there's a chance that may be very difficult for you, and it's actually not your fault. It's because you see that water, that the bottle of water or the water that you just got from the tap, it's full of estrogen. Did you know that? Synthetic estrogen. It's in women's birth control, and they don't treat it out of the water. I know it's really terrible, but it's true. It's in the soil. Now it's in your blood. And what it's doing is it's reducing your testosterone every single year. 1% a year. 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We've lost half of our testosterone in the last 50 years. That's the end of a country if we don't stop that. Now, what do you do to stop that? How do you reverse it? Natural herbal supplements from Chalk. 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We'll be back.
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0: It is the Jesse Kelly Show on a magnificent Monday. Remember, you can email us love, hate, death threats, all of your offenses, jesse@jessekellyshow.com. Having a long discussion about our culture and politics and the mass importation of foreigners and how the condition of the country is changing. And all these things are still to come. We're just beginning on this long talk here. But consider this like a State of America talk. So I already opened up. I touched on it at the very end of that first segment about racism, about cultures will incentivize things and they'll disincentivize other things. And look, this changes from country to country, from time period to time period. And sometimes when a culture disincentivizes something that's bad, they can go so far with it that it actually gets unhealthy. We have gotten there in the United States of America when it comes to racism, bigotry, whatever word you want to put on it. Like I said, you don't want to be a racist or a bigot. That's a bad thing. I hate this group or that group. That's a bad thing. Because, look, there are going to be great people in that group. There'll be turds, but there'll be great people in that group. So that's a bad thing. In general, it's dumb. But there are worse things. It's not the height of all evil. Think about this. Think about this. Now tell me if you think we've gone too far with this. If I were to tonight, and I would never do this, but tonight, if I were to go grab a hammer and sickle flag, and I was to post that hammer and sickle flag, a dirty commie flag, on my social media account, what do you think would happen to me? Professionally? Politically? Nothing. I might get some blowback. You might turn, change the channel, and I hope you would, but nothing would happen to me. Well, that flag, the ideology behind that flag has butchered 100 million people. It's the most murderous religion in the history of the world. I can put that on my Facebook page tonight with no blowback whatsoever. Now, what if I, and again, I would never do this, what if I tonight put up a Christian, what am I asking you for? No one in this office is going to know. I'm assuming the Ku Klux Klan has a symbol of some kind. I don't know. I about ask Chris. For some reason, I don't think he's a member. If I were to go post whatever that symbol is on my social media tonight, well, pretty sure you can lock up the office. I would be not only professionally done, I'd be fired immediately. 5 minutes after I put it up there, I'd be fired. The blowback would be so bad in our country, in our culture, that I would probably have to move my family out of my town, change our name, and go hide in the mountains somewhere. Now, what happened? Why? Well, here's what happened. Couple different things, because there's a few different things here. First, we are a good people here in America. A good people. And I know there are all kinds of dirtballs here in America. We are a good people. And you know where you really see this? You see this during war with how American fighting men conduct themselves versus how virtually every other country conducts itself when fighting a war. You can pick your conflict. I don't care if it's Vietnam, World War II. And I know guys did bad things. I know that. Giving candy to the kids. Healthcare to the sick. Americans have good hearts. We are good people. And because we are good people, it leaves us vulnerable to being taken advantage of. You know, I'm a bad person. So I generally don't get taken advantage of. I'm rude. I'm selfish. I only care about me. So when someone asks me, hey, Jesse, I'm having a birthday this Friday. Could you plan a big birthday party for me? I would just say no, or I'd block his number. But Ob is a good person. And if you ask Ob, hey, can you plan a big birthday bash for me this Friday? Ob would not only agree to do it, she wouldn't sleep between now and Friday because of how much time that party would occupy her mind. She would be up making spreadsheets, making phone calls. She'd be spending money, sending, well, we have to get professional invitations. Good kind people can get taken advantage of. That doesn't mean you don't want to be good and kind. Look, be her and not me. That's what you want. But good people get taken advantage of. As a country, because we are good people, we don't love the fact that we had slaves. It sucks. It's not one of our high marks, right? Because we are a good people, we don't look back and look at segregation. You know, black people can't eat here and can't do this. We don't look back at that and feel good. It doesn't feel good. And we don't look back at what happened to all the Indian tribes. Generally, as a people, I mean, we don't look back and feel great about it. Hey, I love this place. We did kind of take it away from them. As a people, as a whole, these are things that make us squirm in our chair a little bit. Because of that, the America-hating communists have for years given us a complex over the whole thing. You're racist. You're racist. The country's racist. You're racist. You're racist. You're a racist. You're a bigot. This is a bigoted country. You're racist. And that has given Americans across the political spectrum, this is not unique to the leftists, it has given Americans a complex about the issue. So now when that accusation is lobbed, people go, ooh, no, I'm not. I swear. Now, let's set that part aside. There's something else happening in America. I'll get to that in a moment. Before we get to that, a lot of this is going to come back to foreigners and the invasion of foreigners and the hiring of foreigners and the bringing in of foreigners into every part of our country. That's why you need to patronize companies like Pure Talk who hire Americans. 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
20: iHeartRadio weather. Tonight, passing showers and a low in the upper 50s. For tomorrow, early clouds, then sunshine for the afternoon and windy. A cooler high in the low 70s. And partly sunny for Wednesday, with a high around 70. I'm meteorologist Mace Michaels on Twin Cities News Talk, AM 1130. 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
1: This is a Fox News alert. I'm Tom Rigotti. The U.S. Supreme Court rejects President Trump's desired restrictions on mail-in balloting. Here's Fox's Gernal Scott.
4: The decision allows mail-in voting nationwide to continue as the midterms approach. Justice Samuel Alito wrote in his dissenting opinion the court's denial was incorrect because some of the plaintiffs lacked standing.
1: Minnesota Democratic Congresswoman Ilhan Omar is now under criminal investigation by the Trump administration. Fox's Julian Turner reports.
7: Omar married Ahmed Noor Saeed Elmi in 2009. Republicans have long claimed he is her brother, and she married him as part of an immigration scheme, though she has never been formally charged.
1: Omar denies the accusation and says President Trump is obsessed with her. 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

0: It is the Jesse Kelly Show on a fantastic, wonderful Monday, 30 minutes away from Medal of Honor Monday. We are in the, if you joined us just now, sorry, you joined us smack dab in the middle of a very long talk about American culture and foreigners and what's happening and bigotry and racism and all kinds of other things. So we just covered the whole America has a bigotry complex, a racism complex, because we are good people. Just to recap, because we're a good people, it's given us a complex when it comes to that word. Now, set that aside. Put that in a little box. Set it aside. I'm going to read something for you. This is one of many I could read, but I thought this one drove the point home pretty well. Subject. Hard time thinking of a subject. Hi, Jesse. I wrote to you a few years ago after my husband was laid off. He's been severely underemployed, but we are still thankful for a job that barely gets us by. He's a 56-year-old white man with a degree and incredible experience. Over 200 applications and a few interviews later, nothing else opened up. We downsized and moved far away from his job to be able to have more opportunities and cheaper cost of living. His commute is almost 2 hours each way now with traffic. He drives a diesel truck. He's been sneaking an air mattress into his office and staying over a few nights and is considering sleeping in his truck. I'm not trying to whine, but rather let others know they aren't alone. Pretty soon the fuel expense will make it not worth it to commute to this job. I talked to a guy after church that didn't seem himself. Turns out he is completely overwhelmed. And he disclosed that they are paycheck to paycheck now. He isn't taking his family to the fair this year because they cannot afford it. Our standard of living is rapidly evaporating. We need to help each other out. Drop a meal off. Drop a fuel card by. Do it today. It's heavy, right? Breaks my heart. I love that you feel like you can send me these. Please keep sending them. But they hurt every single time. And we get far too many of them. For reasons that we are not going to go into because we covered them so many times on this show with inflation and everything else. Americans, they're not getting by. A high enough percentage of Americans are not getting by, and they're not finding opportunities in this jobs market. And they're not able to pay their bills. And like I said, this comes back to inflation. It comes back to the DEI focus of the workplace. And it comes back to, and we'll get to this in a second, the mass importation of foreigners into every single walk of life in this country. Now, here's what's happening. I'm going to read something for you right here. Now, I'm not going to take credit for this. I have to give a couple journos some credit for it. The first one, his name is Nick Plum. Texas, the University of Texas, is in the news because of that whole social media post we just talked about. You want to hear a stat? From 2012 to 2025, so 13 years, right? What is called a decade. The University of Texas showed, this is what their data shows. Hispanic enrollment is up 35%. Asian up 35,000. I'm sorry. Asian is up by 13,000. Black is up by 2,800. White, -15,000. -15,000. 10 years. This is from Tate Brown. He was going through some of the school district membership in the Dallas-Fort Worth area. In 2006, Copel ISD, it's a school district, just don't worry about it, it's in Dallas. In 2006, this was the ethnicity makeup of Copel. Might be Copel, I don't know. I've never been there. White, 65%. Asian, 18%. Hispanic, 10%. Black, 4%. 2026. White, 22%. Asian, 57%. Hispanic, 13%. Black, 4%. in 10 to 20 years, this is just in one area, in 10 to 20 years, for a few different reasons, which we can talk about, Americans, and most definitely white Americans, have been frozen out of American institutions. American schools, not just higher education, by the way, American high schools, American higher education, corporate America, across the spectrum in corporate America, this has been put into place. DEI had a lot to do with this. We even have articles, I could read them for you now, I'm not going to bother with it, where they bragged about corporate America only hiring non-white men. Bragged about it. Legions and legions of jobs and no more whiteys. That in combination with this, the rapid mass importation of foreigners into the United States of America, which has remade the face of so many communities across this country. And it has remade it in ways the people who have lived there do not think are beneficial and do not think are helpful. Americans have a culture. America has a very specific culture, a DNA, like I brought up at the show, at the beginning of the show, that goes back to the founding of this country and the reasons of the founding and the Constitution and the things we believe. Our culture is not like other people's cultures. We have our own unique one here. And you are not a bad person if you don't want gigantic mosques built in your community. If someone puts up a 90-foot statue of a Hindu monkey god on your block, you have every right to say, that used to be a church. Now it's a... What? If you notice this, you are not a bigot. You are not a racist. If you notice that your country has been rapidly ripped away from your hands, that doesn't make you a racist or a bigot. But here's a punchline for you. Maybe you'll take this as bad news. You probably will. We have to reverse this in order to save our country. And the cost of reversing it is going to be you being called a racist. I'll go a step further. If you have not been called a racist or a bigot while arguing about immigration, you're too soft. You haven't gone near far enough. That is the cost. And look, I don't want anybody to think I'm a racist or a bigot. There are probably people who think that, but most people who know me know that's not really who I am, not at all. But I'm not going to be swayed by accusations. The University of Texas should be for Americans. The University of Washington should be for Americans. Can you have some foreign students in there? Sure. And of course, that's always going to happen. But if white people have been rapidly ran out of the university system and corporate America, that's bad. And that has to change. And changing it is going to result in you being called a racist or a bigot. I'll finish up this point in just a moment. All right. Hang on.
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0: It is the Jesse Kelly Show on a magnificent, wonderful Monday, 10 minutes away from Medal of Honor Monday. And remember, you can email the show your love, your hate, your death threats, jesse@jessekellyshow.com. So before we get to a couple sound bites making a couple points for me on this whole thing here, let's do a little analogy. Let's say I'm bringing in the big bucks. And we move into a gigantic mansion. Me, Ob, and the boys. Huge mansion, and I'm making millions of dollars. We have wings. You ever heard about those places? He's in the East Wing or the West Wing. We have wings. Our mansion is so big. And in that time, and during that time, Ob comes to me and she says, "Hey, Jesse, there's this family up the road. They're homeless right now. I think we should bring them in. Let them live in the East Wing." Okay. All right. Whatever. Just for a little while. Temporary, right? She's like, "Oh, yeah. A couple months." Next day, she comes and says, "Jesse, there's another family. We have room in the North Wing. Can we bring this family just for a couple months?" "Okay. That's fine. All right. Sounds good." Then I get a phone call the next day from Premier. "Jesse, you're fired. Your reputation is destroyed. You're out of a job." Well, now we got a problem, don't we? Now, because times are tough at my house, now I can't be housing everybody and anybody. If you're confused why there is all of a sudden a huge uptick in appetite for the mass deportation of foreigners, it is directly tied back to the economic situation in the United States of America. Americans never focused. You never heard anybody 10 years ago, 15 years ago. You never heard a person. Well, maybe you heard one or two talk about H-1B visas. You know, they may have been ranting about illegal immigration. H-1B visas was not brought up because Americans were largely employed, had better jobs, things were all right. But when you get to the point where Americans can't find work and things are changing around them rapidly, now it's a problem. Now let's do some sound bites, some good news on that front, because I don't want you to be down about this. The Trump administration is taking good steps. Here's Andrea Lucas.
1: "Have you ever felt that you were treated differently because you're an American? Did you know the federal civil rights law protects you from national origin discrimination? Maybe you were laid off and told to train an H-1B or other guest worker visa holder who replaced you. Or maybe your manager or coworkers excluded you from conversations because you speak English, or moved work discussions into another language or even onto a foreign messaging app. Have you been harassed at work for speaking English or for being too American? Or has your employer preferred workers of one foreign national origin to serve customers with that same background? Have you applied to a foreign-owned or operated business in the United States and noticed that it mostly hires or promotes non-American workers? Or has your town factory or plant suddenly stopped hiring locals and now mostly employs foreign workers?"
0: This is an official person, by the way. Official. This is wonderful.
1: "Are you a tech worker who's seen a job ad in a newspaper of all places for a perm labor market test and then been told to apply by mail or even fax instead of the company's normal online job platform? Or have you even heard that employers say that they prefer foreign workers because they consider American workers lazy? If any of this sounds familiar, you may have experienced unlawful anti-American national origin discrimination. You may have a claim to recover money under a federal civil rights law called Title VII of the Civil Rights Act. Contact the EEOC as soon as possible. Time limits are strict. The EEOC is committed to identifying, attacking, and eliminating all national origin discrimination."
0: There's a new sheriff in town now. Not saying it's enough, because it won't be enough. It's not possible. But we are shifting in a radically different direction as a party, and that is a good thing. Now, here's the thing, though. I still have to go down to that East Wing, and I have to knock on that door and tell that family, "Hey, you got to go. Look, I can't afford to live here myself anymore. We already have a for sale sign in the lawn, but you got to go." Now, this is the part that's difficult, though, because you know what's going to happen? Kids are going to cry. Nothing melts an American's heart faster than kids crying. What, or women too. We don't like that either. Wife's going to be upset. Please don't let us go. And that's when you're going to have to say, no, pack up and leave with the kids. And that's very, very difficult. Ideally, we could rewind to a time before all this happened and keep the front door closed and not bring anybody in. But we are a million miles past that point in history. Millions and millions of millions and millions have been brought in, and it's been done on purpose. And the purpose has been to replace Americans for cheap foreign labor and for loyal voting blocks. Cheap foreign labor and loyal voting blocks. And this has been going on for years, and it's by the million. Now, in order to reverse that, it's going to look like bigotry. It is. If they have purposely driven white kids out of the University of Texas, and that's obviously what they've done, the numbers don't lie. If they've purposely driven white kids out of the University of Texas, and anybody with guts wants to reverse something like that, you know what it's going to look like? Bigotry. This is anti-minority. What do you mean you're trying to increase the percentage of white kids? Well, that's got to take place across the United States of America, not necessarily specifically for white kids, but for America. Americans, our university system belongs to you. Corporate America belongs to you. The government belongs to you. It does not belong to foreigners. People can come here after a very long, very difficult process where they must prove their loyalty and also never go on any public benefits whatsoever. And then after residing here and assimilating into American culture, Lord willing, raise generations of families who will love this country and be just as American as the rest of us. But no, you don't get to come over here because you're a child and daddy's got a visa and walk into the University of Texas and throw on the burnt orange and tell me how to run my country and call me a bigot for telling you to go home. That ain't how it works. Not in this lifetime, Jack. Let's go do Medal of Honor Monday. We'll probably move on to other things. Maybe. Next.

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7: The debate over artificial intelligence heats up. I'm Lisa Lucera, Fox News. After the heads of tech companies over the weekend called for putting the brakes on AI advancement and more regulation, Vice President J.D. Vance was asked about it this afternoon.
8: It's something that we're concerned by, but we want to make sure that we actually regulate smartly and we're thoughtful about the risk here. So there are obviously risks to AI. There are some benefits to AI.
7: Former Anthropic researcher Jacob Coxon tells Fox's Sean Hannity.
9: Nuclear weapons, you discussed, could be used for good or evil, but AI is the only technology that can use itself. So no matter what we want, whether we want to use it for good and get there first, the AI wants things itself, and that's what makes it so unique as a technology and why it's so uniquely terrifying.
7: President Trump has called concerns over artificial intelligence a hoax and a conspiracy. Senate Majority Leader Chuck Schumer has called for all senators' classified briefing on AI development. The Supreme Court has rejected President Trump's bid to restrict mail ballots for the midterm elections, allowing states to continue sending out ballots under the same processes used for years. The court's majority didn't detail its reasoning, though Justice Samuel Alito said in his dissent, the Postal Service has broad authority to regulate the mail and likely does have the power to enforce President Trump's restrictions. The president signed off on new ethics rules that are part of a cryptocurrency bill headed for a Senate vote this week.
10: According to the legislation's Republican authors, the president agreed to about 80% of the proposal that includes state attorneys general's ability to enforce the crypto bill. President Trump's support is viewed as key to several Republican senators voting in favor of the Clarity Act.
7: Fox's Jared Halpern at the White House. Democrats calling for stronger ethics language about crypto holdings after President Trump reported more than $1 billion in crypto-related earnings. 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
11: More than 200 Twin Cities doctors and nurses are on strike this week. 150 doctors at Alina Unity and Mercy Hospitals started a four-day strike today. The walkout comes after 3 years of unsuccessful negotiations for their first union contract. The union says it's asking for paid sick time and more say in their patients' treatment. The doctors joined 60 Alina Health Hospice nurses who started a seven-day strike on Friday. Minnesota Vikings coach Kevin O'Connell is taking things day by day with quarterback Kyler Murray. O'Connell confirmed today that Murray is in concussion protocol after taking a big hit during Sunday's win over the Green Bay Packers. The coach added that his signal caller arrived at the team facility feeling pretty good, but it's too early to tell if he'll play Sunday.
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20: iHeartRadio weather. Tonight, passing showers and a low in the upper 50s. For tomorrow, early clouds, then sunshine for the afternoon and windy. A cooler high in the low 70s. And partly sunny for Wednesday, with a high around 70. I'm meteorologist Mace Michaels on Twin Cities News Talk, AM 1130. Right now it's 58.

0: I don't want to read his last name to give this guy away, even though he's probably, you know what? He probably wants his dad's name read. Colonel Dean Schuller met George Patton in World War II. My dad flew 95 missions in Italy. And wow, that's sick. My dad flew 95 missions in Italy and North Africa and received the DFC. As he was climbing out of his P-51, Patton called him over and dressed him down for not wearing a necktie on his mission. It reminded me of you telling us to always dress appropriately. I guess it did not matter that his combat group had just successfully sunk a German destroyer. You're a national treasure. Keep terrifying the commies. Your dad sounds like a beast. And without further ado, let's find out what Mr. Lieutenant Colonel Leo Keith Thorsness did.
1: Ready, aim, fire.
2: Honoring those who went above and beyond. It's Medal of Honor Monday.
0: And he was United States Air Force, by the way. Doesn't say that, I don't think, in here. And he was born in Walnut Grove, Minnesota. For conspicuous gallantry and intrepidity in action at the risk of his life above and beyond the call of duty as the pilot of an F-105 aircraft. I'll get into that in a moment. Lieutenant Colonel Thorsness was on a surface-to-air missile suppression mission over North Vietnam. Lieutenant Colonel Thorsness and his wingman attacked and silenced a surface-to-air missile site with air-to-ground missiles, and then destroyed a second surface-to-air missile site with bombs. In the attack on the second missile site, Lieutenant Colonel Thorsness's wingman was shot down by intensive anti-aircraft fire, and two crew members abandoned their aircraft. Lieutenant Colonel Thorsness circled the descending parachutes to keep the crew members in sight and relay their positions to the search and rescue center. During this maneuver, a MiG-17 was sighted in the area. Lieutenant Colonel Thorsness immediately initiated an attack and destroyed the MiG. I'll get into that in a minute, too. Because his aircraft was low on fuel, he was forced to depart the area in search of a tanker. Upon being advised that two helicopters were orbiting over the downed cruise position and that there were hostile MiGs in the area posing a serious threat to the helicopters, Lieutenant Colonel Thorsness, despite his low fuel condition, decided to return alone through a hostile environment of surface-to-air missile and anti-aircraft defenses to the downed cruise position. As he approached the area, he spotted four MiG-17 aircraft and immediately initiated an attack on the MiGs, damaging one and driving the others away from the rescue scene. When it became apparent that an aircraft in the area was critically low on fuel and the crew would have to abandon the aircraft unless they could reach the tanker, Lieutenant Colonel Thorsness, although critically short on fuel himself, helped to avert further possible loss of life and a friendly aircraft by recovering at a foreign operating base, thus allowing the aircraft in emergency fuel condition to refuel safely. Lieutenant Colonel Thorsness's extraordinary heroism, self-sacrifice, and personal bravery involving conspicuous risk of life were in the highest traditions of the military service and have reflected great credit upon himself and the U.S. Air Force. Now, let me explain something. If you're a military nerd, maybe military person, or just done a bunch of reading, a lot of this stuff you'll get, but a lot of people aren't, so let me explain something. An F-105, you look it up, it's going to look like, by the way, I think they're really cool looking jets. It's going to look like a fighter jet, a Vietnam era fighter jet. It's what it's going to look like. And that's fine. But remember something. To the untrained eye, like mine, I'm pointing at me here, all planes can look alike. You know, if you were to go to a World War II aircraft carrier and look at all the planes that were lined up, are you going to be able to tell the difference between a dive bomber, a torpedo bomber, in a fighter plane? I bet you would not. Unless you're a history nerd, you wouldn't. Different planes for different purposes and different munitions for different purposes. This particular plane and mission was designed to do what? He said it in there. To take out surface-to-air missiles, anti-air defenses. Now, I just want to focus on this because actually we're about to talk about our own pilot recently. He got a story on 60 Minutes, which was actually really good. We're about to talk about this.

0: Think about how dangerous that mission is. My job as a pilot is to attack the air defenses? Wait a minute. You want me to attack the thing that is specifically designed to locate me and take me out? Absurdly brave. Absurdly dangerous mission. And these guys had to do these things to open up a corridor so other planes could come in behind and land their stuff. That brings me to the multiple time he engaged with enemy MiGs. He didn't have the equipment to engage with enemy MiGs. He had his cannons, machine guns. He had machine guns, which is better than nothing, obviously, because it worked. He took one out, and they think he actually took the other one out. They just said damaged because they couldn't say it. The thinking is he took it out. But he did not have, you know, the Top Gun thing, missiles, I've got a lock on. He didn't have any of those. All his munitions were for things that were on the ground. He didn't even have a plane and munitions that were made to take on enemy MiGs. So brave, so skilled, so selfless, over the jungle, goes out and gets it done. And the email mentioned it, so I'll bring it up now. 2 weeks later, as fate would have it, he gets shot down in Vietnam. They can't get to him, and he is taken prisoner. He injures his back during, you know, he had to eject and land in the jungle. You know, that could get obviously rough on the body. I hurt my back on the rower, right? It could get bad. He injures his back, and then the scumbag North Vietnamese proceed to torture him on his back. And he was such a defiant prisoner, they left him in solitary confinement for a long period of time. I think he was in there for a year, if I remember the story right. Dude was just a certified beast. Isn't that awesome? And this is a reminder to you before we talk about our pilot, and then we'll get back to other foreigner things and stuff like that. If you have a Vietnam veteran in your life, talk to him. If they are able to, and they may be able to at this point in time, because those guys are getting pretty old, ask them to tell you some stories. These are good stories. Not only are they entertaining, these are good stories for you to pass along to the next generation so their stories live on. Vietnam guys have some stories, and they don't have to all be combat stories, right? It might be stories about them drinking beer back at base, or getting arrested or something. Who knows what it may be? Ask them to tell you stories. They have lived a wild life, at least at some point in their lives, and I think those stories should be passed along. Call the Vietnam veteran in your life. Go meet him for a cup of coffee or a beer. He's a Vietnam guy, probably a beer, and go find some stories out. All right? Now let's talk briefly about our guys. Next.
1: 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Catch up. 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
0: It is the Jesse Kelly Show on a fantastic, wonderful Monday. Remember, you can email us jesse@jessekellyshow.com. Hey, Chris, Corey, I tell you what I had for dinner last night. So mad at myself. So let me explain. I told you that I had been sick all weekend long. My weekend sucked. It was really, it's a miracle from God that the timing worked out this way. About the time I got home from doing the show on Friday night, I was going downhill. Throat didn't feel right. Lungs kind of had that feeling where they're burning a little bit. And you're thinking to yourself, man, I'm going to wake up and I'm going to want to kill myself. I tore it off. I said, I need all your healthy weirdo supplements. And she's got crap all over. I'm taking all. I don't even know what I was taking. I was taking everything. Wake up the next day. Worst sore throat I've ever had in my life. By a mile. Could hardly. I'm taking ibuprofen just to drink water. Like, that's how bad it was. Terrible. And I'm thinking, geez, this is the worst. All right. Fast forward to last night. Now, I just told you, been coughing all weekend, miserable, throat sore all weekend. Last night, by the grace of God, because I obviously wanted to be in good shape for the show today, by the grace of God, I could kind of feel it clearing out. All right. And now, you know me, I have an unhealthy obsession with food, according to Ob. That's her words, not mine. But I will admit to you that food, it really legitimately affects my mood. And I know this is very unhealthy. I wish this was not the case. And Ob knows this by now. She uses it as a weapon. She knows if she wants something, the best way to do it is to fill my belly up with something delicious. She'll whip up some homemade fettuccine or with blackened shrimp or something. And I'm like, yeah, whatever you want, it's fine. I get fat and happy. And exactly the opposite is true too. If I have not had a decent meal over, we'll call it the last two meals. One, I get a grace period. If I have not had a decent meal in the last two meals, I am just sour. Absolutely terrible to be around. Last night, both the Meathead boys are home. And that's actually a miracle because now that they both have driver's licenses, we never see them. I don't know. Everyone complains that their kids won't leave the house. We can't get ours to get home. I don't even know where they are right now. Who knows? It might be in another state. They're finally home last night. I'm starving. And now I want something bad, right? I've been coffee and snotty and miserable. I want something bad for me. I don't want freaking Brussels sprouts and crap. I want cheeseburgers or tacos or something. And I finally land on pizza. I want a pizza. I want a big, greasy, cheesy, meaty pizza. And I go to the boys, and of course, you don't have to twist their arms. Boys, pizza tonight? Yeah. And I hit them with a, where do you want it? And this was my mistake. You don't give people options. You certainly don't give stupid children options. You make the decision because they're small, pathetic, unrefined palates don't even understand what good food is. We have pizza options around us. There's this local family-owned joint. Chris and Corey know the one I'm talking about that is dynamite, absolutely dynamite. It's like 5 minutes from my house. And I like local. And they asked for Pizza Hut. And I even pushed back a little, but it was weak. I admit it was weak. Maybe I haven't taken enough chalk. I said, Pizza Hut? Pizza Hut sucks. We can do better. No, Dad. Pizza Hut's amazing. Can we get Pizza Hut? I agreed. Because apparently I'm pillow soft. And we ordered Pizza Hut. Now, we got it delivered. Call Pizza Hut. Actually, no, it was online. Pizza Hut's website. You just do this stuff online now. Chris, did you know that? That you can order pizzas online now? It's crazy. Anyway, it gets to the house. And it's just the grossest thing you've ever eaten in your entire life. I kid you not. I got pepperoni and Italian sausage on it. On my life. If I'm lying, I'm dying. 75% of the sausage crumbles were on one piece of the pizza. It was, I don't even know how high the person was who put together my pizza. What, Chris? Was that my piece? It was all my piece, pal. Oh, I'm glad you brought that up, Chris. So get this. And this is what's coming for you, buddy. If you guys have more kids and one of them's a boy. I accidentally, because I told you I did it online, instead of ordering one large pizza for the boys, I got two. I must have fat fingered the button. I got two. I thought it was pretty expensive. I got two large pizzas for the boys and then a small one for me. They almost cleared out both of them. There was like three pieces of pizza left this morning between two large pepperonis. Apparently one large pepperoni pizza is not enough food now for two boys. Chris, I'm telling you right now, I know that's what the breadsticks are for. I should have ordered breadsticks, but that's, you know, that's another extra. Who knows what they charge for that? 5 shekels? Something like that. It's what, Chris? I'm telling you, it's expensive. Wait until they get older. It's backbreaking. I'm angry about it. I'm grounding somebody. James is already grounding, so he got me sick. I'm grounding Luke too, just for the Pizza Hut suggestions. I think it was his suggestion. All right, I didn't actually get to anything worthwhile. I have no idea why I just did that. 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
15: iHeartRadio weather. Tonight, passing showers and a low in the upper 50s. For tomorrow, early clouds, then sunshine for the afternoon and windy. A cooler high in the low 70s. And partly sunny for Wednesday with a high around 70. I'm meteorologist Mace Michaels on Twin Cities News Talk, AM 1130. Right now,
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22: Fox News, I'm Ted Linder. The Supreme Court today rejecting President Trump's mail ballot restrictions for now. The cap wave of last-minute legal action with voting in the midterms already underway, now with less than 2 months to go. The court now allowing states to continue sending out mail ballots under these same systems they've used for years. The Trump White House had asked the court to clear the way for restrictions before the pivotal November contests for control of Congress. The case has major implications because nearly one-third of the country votes by mail. And President Trump brushing aside concerns over the rapid advancement of AI.
23: President Trump making it clear where he stands in the artificial intelligence race, posting AI taking over the world, destroying humanity and all other things bad is a hoax. Vice President J.D. Vance says AI, like any new technology, will bring both risks and benefits.
22: Fox's Lucas Tomlinson. 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

0: the Jesse Kelly Show on a magnificent Monday. Remember, if you miss any part of the show, you can download it. iHeart, Spotify, iTunes. Before I get back to emails and other stuff, including, you know, the Memdani and them laughing on 9/11. I'll get to all that stuff in a moment. Back to the foreigner talk. You want some good news? This is from the Morse Report. The Trump administration has invoked the long unenforced Immigration Act of 1882 to prohibit entry into the United States of America any convict, lunatic, idiot, or any person unable to take care of himself or herself without becoming a public charge. Ultimately, this will allow the Trump administration to deny green cards to immigrants who are likely to use federal welfare, food stamps, or Medicaid, and to revoke the green cards of immigrants who are currently using these programs. The new rule is set to take effect Friday, September 18th. As a result, 5.6 million immigrants are expected to lose access to those benefits. That's what I'm talking about. Here's what they say about it.
1: The toll of this new rule cannot be overstated. It is estimated that up to...
0: This is Memdani, by the way.
1: ...to 4 million people from across the country could unenroll from their health care alone, including 1.8 million children. None of this is abstract. People could die. As a result of these changes, the rate of premature mortality in immigrant communities in New York City could increase by up to 10.6% within just the next 5 years.
0: They also had this to say.
2: My plan.
0: Now, quit, stop. They had this to say.
1: Immigrants are New Yorkers. And like I said once before, to get to any of us, you will have to get through all of us. That is why today we are confronting this injustice with the solidarity and action that it demands. New York City is leading a coalition of cities and counties, including Chicago, San Francisco, Seattle, Santa Clara County, and King County, to sue the federal government for the gross illegality of their new public charge rule and the irreparable damage that it will cause.
0: Wonderful. Now, remember what we were talking about in the first hour? About the words they use to try to protect what they've done. Here's Juman Williams.
3: Purpose of this is cruelty. That's it. Cruelty and fear. That is the purpose of all of these immigrant decisions that are coming from the Trump White House and absolutely nothing else, particularly to non-white immigrants. I want to be clear about that. And I say that every single time Donald Trump has said the only people who need assistance are white South Africans. Everyone else is left to fend for themselves. There is nothing ever that helps with public safety. None of this helps with public safety. All this does is create cruelty and violence.
0: Racism. You aren't racist, right? I mean, hey, listen. This is James Tallarico, better known as Bottom. Don't you think Jesus would want open borders?
4: I often wonder, what would Jesus do if he visited the U.S. Senate? I think he would tell the senators on the floor, depart from me, for I was hungry and you cut my food assistance. I was sick and you kicked me off Medicaid. I was a stranger and you deported me and my family.
0: Jesus wants open borders. Jesus would never want you to deport people who were here illegally. They say these things along with you're a racist to try to weaken you, to try to use your values against you. Don't ever let them do that. And speaking of Memdani and AOC, Trump torched both of them because AOC and Memdani went to a 9/11 ceremony last week on the anniversary. And Memdani and AOC were seen snickering, smoking and joking at this very, very solemn, as you can imagine, ceremony to honor the fallen. This is a very, very sober, solemn event. Why were they joking? Well, it's really quite simple. Remember when Joe Biden, when we got those 13 warriors back from Afghanistan, And Joe Biden got himself in a lot of political hot water because he kept checking his watch. I remember one of the dads who was there came out and said, no, that was one picture. He checked his watch the whole time. The whole time Joe Biden was sitting there. Oh, gosh, how much longer is this going to be? Oh, I want to go home. I'm bored. Oh, how much longer is this going to check in his watch? Why? Well, it's quite simple. The country doesn't mean anything to these people. Americans, the sacrifices Americans make, it doesn't mean anything to these people because these people hate America and hate Americans. Now, Joe Biden knows he has to show up when those bodies get back, but he was so riddled with dementia, he wasn't aware of his surroundings enough to not check his watch. So he did what was natural to him. AOC, Mamdani. Why weren't they more solemn? Why were they laughing? They don't care anything, nothing about the people who died on 9/11, about those terrorist attacks. In order to bring yourself to care about the terrorist attacks of 9/11, you would have to care about America. You would have to care about Americans. Those thoughts never cross these people's minds, ever. Never cross their minds. Let's do some emails. Hey, Jesse. Just a heads up, the Giants end zone, I'm assuming he's talking about the New York Giants, said never forget this week. I thought that was kind of important. I don't know. Let me clarify. I've heard these statements many, many times in my life. Never again, never forget, never again, never forget. And I guess here's the thing. I'm not a huge fan of bumper sticker statements that are not backed up by action. That's where I'm at. Bumper sticker statements that are not backed up by concrete, tangible action means absolutely nothing. We had Al-Qaeda terrorists flying planes into buildings. Now, because that day hurt us so badly, still hurts me to this day, now we say to ourselves, never again. Okay. Well, what have we done to ensure that won't ever happen again? Oh, I see that we have, in response to that day, massively imported millions of Islam followers from all over the world in the United States of America. So are you selling me a never again bumper sticker while also building a mosque on every street corner in the United States of America? Because if you are, then you'll have to forgive me if I don't think never again actually means anything at all. This is my problem. Never again. Chris brought this up because he was talking about camps in China. The Holocaust is one of those things. You know, 6 million, and the number is probably higher than that. 6 million freaking Jews butchered along with the gypsies and everyone else. And now what do you get? Never again. Really? There are gigantic concentration camps right now in North Korea. And we know about them. Yeah. In China right now. In China, they have organ harvesting camps where they take the Uyghurs, the Uyghur Muslims, and do allegedly unbearable things to them. Never again? What's that mean? Nothing. It's a bumper sticker. Look, I would love it if it was never again. I don't buy it. I don't like the bumper sticker stuff. All right, let's move off that. Get to a couple more emails here before we get to the CIA guy caught with $40 million in gold bars. Daggone. 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

0: Day. Remember, you can email us, Jesse at jessekellyshow.com, with your friendly host, ADD Jesse, who forgot to actually play the 60-minute pilot little clip thing. And look, have I ever told you to go watch 60 Minutes before? Garbage, garbage, garbage show. But this is one of those ones you should probably watch. That guy who got downed in Iran, had to escape on foot. He sat down. He tells quite a tale.
1: It's dark, right? And can you tell me what you see around you?
2: It is dark, but much like early morning hunting trips, you know, the sun starts to come up and you can start to perceive elements of the environment around you. Iran is the size of Alaska. And in the heart of Iran, where we were, there are high desert valleys, but also amazing craggly cliffs. And so I find myself in one of those valleys with cliffs on either side.
1: Bravo told us the safest place for him to go was up. So he quickly made the decision, despite his broken bones, to hike and climb up a 7,000-foot ridgeline. Given your injuries, how did you find the strength to make it up the mountain?
2: Never let a lack of motivation put you on Iranian TV.
1: You were thinking that.
2: Absolutely.
1: Soon after the crash, an Iranian news anchor announced a bounty for the capture of the Americans. Videos emerged on the internet of armed groups hunting for the downed crew.
2: I can tell you for a fact that they were looking for me.
0: I just want to say, first of all, the American spirit, the American fighting spirit is just awesome. We were in Slovenia, I told you, and we did a lot of hiking up there. I am relatively healthy, pretty decent shape, 45 years old, and we went and hiked we didn't hike the entire distance up elevation wise, but the peak ended up being something like, it's like 5,700, 5,800 feet, something like that. Whew. I was sucking wind at the top of that thing. This dude has broken bones and he hikes a 7,000-foot ridgeline in Iran. It's pretty awesome. That's one. Two, I reached out to BK and he can't make it on today, maybe tomorrow, maybe the next day, because as you know, BK, a frequent guest of the show, was an Air Force PJ, an Air Force pararescueman. And those are the guys who went out and they got these guys. And I'm sure, look, they're going to write a book about this someday. So we'll get all the details on it. But I hope you, as an American, if you are an American, I know we have international people, but if you are an American, I hope you appreciate, as I do, the fact that we are part of a country where we will move heaven and earth to go get guys we lose behind enemy lines, up to and including their dead bodies. We will, and we've told this story before, we'll kill ourselves. In the actual sense of it, we will kill ourselves to go get your dead body and bring it back home. That's freaking awesome. And I hope you don't think that other countries in the world operate that way. Are there some? Sure. But shoot, most, I would argue, countries in the world would tell you, well, just shoot yourself or something. We're not coming to get you. Just kill yourself. I told you before, the Russians, the Spetsnaz, allegedly, if you parachute in, the Spetsnaz is their special forces guys. If you parachute into a place and you break your arm, they'll, you know, bandage it up and whatnot. If you break your foot, they'll just shoot you and bury you right there. You're a hindrance to the mission. In the United States of America, we do things differently. And I think it's really friggin' cool. I think it's really, really cool. And you know what? I'm playing it again for this friggin' warrior. Listen to this. This is, go watch this 60 Minutes. I'm telling you, I'm sure it's available for free online.
1: It's dark, right? And can you tell me what you see around you?
2: It is dark, But much like early morning hunting trips, you know, the sun starts to come up and you can start to perceive elements of the environment around you. Iran is the size of Alaska. And in the heart of Iran, where we were, there are high desert valleys, but also amazing craggly cliffs. And so I find myself in one of those valleys with cliffs on either side.
1: Bravo told us the safest place for him to go was up. So he quickly made the decision, despite his broken bones, to hike and climb up a 7,000-foot ridgeline.
3: Given your injuries, how did you find the strength to make it up the mountain?
2: Never let a lack of motivation put you on Iranian TV.
3: You were thinking that.
2: Absolutely.
1: Soon after the crash, an Iranian news anchor announced a bounty for the capture of the Americans. Videos emerged on the internet of armed groups hunting for the downed crew.
2: I can tell you for a fact that they were looking for me.
0: An American fighting man goes down with broken bones, and he hikes 7,000 feet up to hide from his captors, and he does so because he knows we have brave men deep in enemy territory out there trying to find him and bring him home safe. And they did. That's awesome. That's awesome. Look, you can disagree with the Iran stuff and all that. I've been very clear about my views on it. That's freaking awesome. These guys are awesome. Simply Safe is awesome. 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All right? We'll be back.

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2: Minneapolis.
8: Presidential pushback. I'm Lisa Lacera, Fox News. President Trump says more regulations on artificial intelligence are not needed.
9: Those demanding a slowdown in AI development and data centers are part of a sick conspiracy, President Trump says. The president says the government already has tremendous criminal and regulatory power over companies and has stopped AI people from doing bad or potentially bad things. President Trump says overregulation or slowing down development only benefits China.
10: I've said it from the beginning. Whoever wins AI, and we're leading by a lot. Whoever wins AI wins.
9: But tech leaders are raising new alarms about the potential of artificial intelligence soon advancing beyond human control.
8: Fox's Jared Halpern at the White House. Former Anthropic researcher Jacob Coxon sounding the alarm. He tells Fox's Sean Hannity.
11: The reason this is unique is AI is moving so incredibly quickly, we won't have time to respond to it before it's too late.
8: This afternoon, Vice President J.D. Vance said the administration wants to make sure AI is regulated smartly. The Supreme Court has rejected President Trump's bid to restrict mail ballots ahead of the midterm elections. Kentucky Senator Mitch McConnell returned to the Senate this afternoon to place his first vote in months.
12: He'd been recovering from a fall at his home earlier this year. In comments to the media that had to be enhanced to be clearly heard, McConnell said he was surprised by the reception.
13: I wasn't sure how many of you would be here today, but I'm glad to see it. Time to get back to work.
12: His presence will give Republicans a needed vote on legislation involving cryptocurrency and college sports to come this session. McConnell will finish out this current Senate term, his seventh, and retire when the new Congress begins next January.
8: Fox's Gernal Scott. 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
14: More than 200 Twin Cities doctors and nurses are on strike this week. 150 doctors at Alina Unity and Mercy Hospitals started a four-day strike today. The walkout comes after 3 years of unsuccessful negotiations for their first union contract. The union says it's asking for paid sick time and more say in their patients' treatment. The doctors join 60 Alina Health Hospice nurses who started a seven-day strike on Friday. Minnesota Vikings coach Kevin O'Connell is taking things day by day with quarterback Kyler Murray. O'Connell confirmed today that Murray is in concussion protocol after taking a big hit during Sunday's win over the Green Bay Packers. The coach added that his signal caller arrived at the team facility feeling pretty good, but it's too early to tell if he'll play Sunday.
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27: iHeartRadio weather. Tonight, passing showers and a low in the upper 50s. For tomorrow, early clouds, then sunshine for the afternoon and windy. A cooler high in the low 70s. And partly sunny for Wednesday, with a high around 70. I'm meteorologist Mace Michaels on Twin Cities News Talk, AM 1130. Right now it's 58.

Jesse Kelly Show, final hour of the Jesse Kelly Show on a fantastic Monday. So we're going to do a Jesse Was Right Again segment at some point in time this hour. We also have to do They're Exposing Fraud. That's a wonderful thing. We'll get to some emails, CIA agents with $40 million in gold bars. All that. Is America ready for a gay president? And so much more coming up tonight on the world famous Jesse Kelly Show. Before we go anywhere else, let's check the box on some good things, shall we? Now, before I play the good things, let's remember the Democrat Party is the largest criminal enterprise in the history of the world. When you look at the number of its members, the amount of money that flows through its hands, the Democrat Party is a criminal syndicate. You, if

0: at least $200 billion of that was stolen, meaning scam artists purchased luxury cars, homes, vacations with the stolen money that was aimed at small businesses and saving the employees that they employ. The Biden administration looked the other way and attempted to forgive known fraudulent loans.
1: Let me play that for you again. I'll play it for you because, boy, it's those last words who really drive the point home. Keep in mind, just what she lays out here. Fraudulent loans were given out. Money goes to sports cars and boats and mansions and everything else. The Biden administration finds out about it and tries to forgive the loan.
0: During the pandemic, the SBA delivered $1.2 trillion through COVID, EIDL, and PPP. Now, at least $200 billion of that was stolen, meaning scam artists purchased luxury cars, homes, vacations with the stolen money that was aimed at small businesses and saving the employees that they employ. The Biden administration looked the other way and attempted to forgive known fraudulent loans.
1: Yep. Here was Attorney General Todd Blanche, because we can't possibly talk about fraud without, of course, surprise, surprise, finding foreigners involved in it.
2: A grand jury charged two individuals with 47 counts of wire fraud, money laundering, and conspiracy. And here's what they did. They submitted and attempted to obtain fraudulent PPP loans on behalf of 100 and plus immigrants from Cuba. They falsely claimed that they were self-employed and each had earned approximately $100,000 in gross income in 2019, so before the pandemic, when they actually were not self-employed. They actually worked at a Northern Iowa meatpacking plant or somewhere else in Northern Iowa. This effort was an attempt to collect $4.5 million in taxpayer money. And PPP actually distributed over $2 million as part of this scheme. Now, this couple has now fled the country, and they remain at large, but we're working hard to get them back here.
1: How about that? Here's Vice President J.D. Vance.
3: So we're going to suspend about 870,000 people from being able to access these funds in the future and from being able to borrow money from the American taxpayer. If you screwed the American taxpayer, the federal government is now going to say you're cut off, no more, you shouldn't be applying anymore, and if you do apply, you're no longer able to get those benefits. Pretty common sense.
1: How about that? Now, one final one. This will probably, well, I shouldn't say probably. This will possibly only apply to you if you're listening from some sort of a major urban area, because it's such a big industry in a major urban areas. But I guess there are smaller areas where it will apply. Your city or your state, does it have homeless programs? We're going to combat homelessness. You have anything like that? Well, I want to let you know something. They're stealing money. They're all stealing money. All of them. Every one of them. The money doesn't, of course, actually get down to the homeless people. Sure, they'll end up with a can of soup or something like that. The money gets filtered through this group who takes a cut, and then that group who takes a cut, and then that group who takes a cut. Democrats use homelessness programs to steal money on behalf of their political allies. Oh, speaking of which, Karen Bass is not going to testify.
4: I cannot attend due to my schedule. I will tell you, though, Jake.
1: By the way, what was she asked? Congress wanted her to testify. What about $1 billion in homelessness funding? No one knows where it went.
4: I cannot attend due to my schedule. I will tell you, though, Jacob, that it's not just me showing up. They also asked for a ton of documents. And we will cooperate with that, as we have with the other investigations. But when they do that, when they pile investigations on you, you can imagine how much money is being wasted spent because you have to have attorneys, you have to have staff that go through and send them document after document. I served there. I know what this dog and pony show is. I know what those House hearings are about. And, you know, in my opinion, one, I could not make it this week, but two, I just think it is a complete misuse.

0: use of resources in the city and a waste of time on the federal side.
1: Hey, I checked my schedule, just no time. And by the way, this is such a waste of time. They want me to get documentation out there. Oh, that would be fascinating documentation, wouldn't it? Imagine if you could go through, especially in these blue areas, New York, California, Connecticut, Massachusetts. Imagine if you could go through these blue areas and trace all the dollars that flow through the homelessness programs. How much Democrat corruption you would find at the heart of these programs. Ugh, I give you the willies. Hey, Jesse, a while back you were talking about how important it is for men to lead. With the current conversation about insane liberal women thinking Lindsey Clancy shouldn't be convicted for murdering her children, I can't help but think that had I not met my husband in college, I could have become one of those women. I was raised as a feminist and was sent off to college to earn a degree and start a career. God, thankfully, had other plans for me, and I met my husband on our first day of college. He's a wonderful Christian man and led me to change my worldview. I think it will take time to undo all the damage feminism has inflicted on our country, but I do believe that men are going to have to lead women away from it. But one of the most, I mean, of all the controversial things that I say, one of the ones that'll get the most blowback, and I understand why, is when I say that I blame men for the rise of feminism. And you'll get guys who email in and be like, there's nothing we can do. It's the law. It's corporate America. If these commie hag harpies have risen to have as much influence as they have, that is only possible with a vacuum of leadership from strong men. It's only possible. I don't care what feminists say to me. I don't care what they say about me. Email into the show. Doesn't bother me at all. I'm not listening. Get back in your Subaru, lady. Not listening in over here. Not worried about it at all. Men, we have to step up and save this country. Especially you young men who are listening. Maybe that's you. You have a duty to your community and your country to step up, get involved, and lead. 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We'll be back. What, Chris? We can make jokes. It's fine.
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14: Vivek Ramaswamy saw a chance to get rich at the expense of sick patients, hyping an Alzheimer's drug that failed clinical trials. Accused of saying, "We are making money, that is what's most important," preying on our most vulnerable for his own gain. Paid for by Ohioans for lower costs, not authorized by any candidate or candidates committee.
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0: It is the Jesse Kelly Show on a fantastic, wonderful Monday. Remember, you can email us jesse@jessekellyshow.com, and I'll get back to those emails in just a second. But speaking of the Clancy thing, because we just got that email about it, do you remember, it wasn't even way far back either. I think it was Friday. Christmas was Friday, right? Thursday. Remember on Thursday when this unbelievably handsome radio host said this?
1: We've talked about this many times before, but let's remember again and again and again. When you look at a communist, you almost undoubtedly, and me too, define them different than they define themselves. When there's a communist on CNN, you say to yourself, you're supposed to be a journalist. You're a journalist. Why are you being biased? When there's some hag third grade teacher with a tranny flag in her classroom, you say, you're a teacher. You're supposed to just teach third grade. When there's a general who's only promoting the gay soldiers, no more whites and no more straights, you say to yourself, but you're a general. The communist doesn't see himself that way. The communist sees himself at all times as a warrior, a soldier for the cause of the communist revolution. And whatever role that soldier may play, that is secondary to his prime goal, his prime objective. His objective is the revolution, and he intends, or she intends, to be a soldier on behalf of that revolution.
2: How on earth could you feel excited that you were about to get a not guilty verdict?
3: He had reasonable doubt. He admitted he had reasonable doubt after we watched that video of the interview. I think that's when it was. He admitted he had reasonable doubt. And I started filling out the forms. I was so excited.
2: That woman doesn't see herself as a juror. That woman sees herself as a warrior, a soldier. And what she was presented with was what so many soldiers, for whatever cause, have been excited about for centuries. What she was presented with there was an opportunity to be a hero for the cause.
0: Remember when I said that? Well, I have great news. This Paula Devlin, one of these crazy jurors, she's still out there making the media rounds. She went on CBS and said this.
4: We knew that this was a turning point, and this would be something that could change something to make it better for other women in the future, for other families.
0: What did she just say? Keep in mind, this is a trial, a jury trial, a woman on trial for butchering her children. You as a juror, your only job is guilty or not guilty. Guilty or not, that's your job. That trial, that particular case. Hey, juror, do you see yourself as a juror?
4: We knew that this was a turning point, and this would be something that could change something to make it better for other women in the future.
2: She sees herself as a revolutionary. Dead kids, doesn't matter.
0: Doesn't matter. It could be, I've got news for you. It could be 1 million dead people, 10 million dead people, 100 million dead people. Oh, that's just water under the bridge. When it comes to the revolution, they always see themselves as communists first. They wear different skin suits to fool us. That's just a juror. That's just a teacher. That's just a CEO. She just works in HR. A lot of them work in HR. They wear these skin suits to pull the wool over our eyes, but in the end, they're communists first. Now, moving on from that,
1: This 102-year-old World War II veteran, he sung a God Bless America. I'm not gonna play it for you, but everyone was talking about how wonderful it was. This is, you know, 9/11 anniversary, things like that. I mentioned earlier in the show that if you have a Vietnam veteran in your life, whoever that may be, relative, neighbor, ask him about it. See if he'll talk to you about it. That, just triple that when it comes to World War II veterans. This is crazy to say. At least for me it is, because I'm 45. We're about out of them. Isn't that sad? We're about out of them. There aren't many left. The ones who are out there that, I mean, shoot, they've got, it's got to be about all of them are over 100. If not, they're all pushing 100. We're almost out of them. And those wonderful men, man, and because there aren't many, you probably don't know any. But maybe you do. Maybe there's one down at the American Legion right now, having a beer and a cigar. Get your butt down there and eat some fried fish and talk to that man. Ask him stuff. We are almost to the point where we can't talk to them anymore and they'll just be gone. All right? If you have one in your life, and not to be too on the nose about this, but hurry up before he dies. Call him and talk to him. All right? All right. Pete Buttigieg thinks America is ready. 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
5: iHeartRadio weather. Tonight, passing showers and a low in the upper 50s. For tomorrow, early clouds, then sunshine for the afternoon and windy. A cooler high in the low 70s. And partly sunny for Wednesday with a high around 70. I'm meteorologist Mace Michaels on Twin Cities News Talk, AM 1130. 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
18: Fox News, I'm Sue Guzman. The Supreme Court rejecting the Trump administration's bid to revive strict mail ballot rules before the midterm elections, leaving a lower court's nationwide block in place. Iran continuing its aggressive posture in the Middle East. Fox's Jennifer Griffin reports.
19: New satellite images collected by a commercial satellite agency show the aftermath of an Iranian drone attack on Saudi's east-west oil pipeline used to bypass the Strait of Hormuz. The attack occurred on September 11th, causing significant damage.
18: After a three-month absence following a fall and a bout with pneumonia, Kentucky U.S. Senator Mitch McConnell made his return to Capitol Hill today.
20: I'm not sure how many of you will be here today. I'm glad to see you. 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

0: 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If you miss any part of the show, you can download it. iHeart, Spotify, iTunes. The Rear Admiral, Pete Buttigieg, he's out there and he's making his pitch. Everybody knows he's been trying to climb the pole and get to the top. He wants the top job. He's tired of being on the bottom. Pete Buttigieg wants to be president of the United States of America. He wants it so bad, it's dripping off of him. That's how badly he wants it. Now, he gave it the old college try last time. Remember, he ran in that big crowded primary field, the one where Bernie Sanders was kicking the crap out of everybody. But Pete Buttigieg ran into the wall. And that wall is a black one. Black people make up 13% of the population of the United States of America. So you may say, okay, no big deal. Black people have a huge say in who wins or doesn't win the Democrat primary, especially in early primary states. You could say it's a oversized influence, I guess you could say, but without the black vote, you are not getting through it. And I know here in the United States of America, we all have to pretend that white people are bigoted and everyone else is a saint. However, different cultures, every culture has its own bigotries and prejudices. Every single culture does. And whether you like it or not, every culture has different standards and different things they look down upon. The black community can't stand black people. Gay people, I mean. To be gay in the black community will get you ostracized faster than anything else, I think. It is not popular. And I'll tell you what, every single black dude I know, they all tell me the same thing in private too. This is not what I'm just telling you publicly. In private, they'll tell you, dude, if I even was gay, I could never tell anybody. I wouldn't be allowed back in my house. Not happening. And Pete Buttigieg is quite outspoken about the fact that he's a little light in the loafers. Now he's making his pitch. And man alive, do people love this pitch in this country that's so laden with guilt. They love the I would be the first pitch. I'm the first to do this. I'm the first to do that. I'm the first black guy. I'm the first woman. I'm the first this. I'm the first that. Here's Mayor Pete.
1: Do you think America is ready for a gay president?
2: I wouldn't have run for president in the first place if I didn't believe that, of course. And look, my experience in South Bend, Indiana, getting reelected with 80% of the vote after coming out, and my experience right now traveling the country shows me that what's really on people's minds isn't about you, your identity as a candidate. It's about them. It's about their lives.
0: Pete's going to attempt this. I don't think he's going to be successful. But I don't know. I find the Democrat primary, the field of the Democrat primary, I find it to be already incredibly fascinating for reasons we've already talked about. Gavin Newsom, logically, when you look at it in black and white, Gavin Newsom looks likely, can raise a fortune. He's already been the governor of the most powerful state. You know, you think to yourself, he's going to be fine, but Gavin Newsom's got problems. Comes off like a lizard person. Gavin Newsom is potentially in some legal trouble. Not good. Then you got Dome. Dome is the one who leads every single Democrat primary. That's why she's out there giving drunken speeches again. Apparently still hasn't read a book, but she's out there thinking about it. Then there's Pete. Now, in order for Pete to do that, he's going to have to come from behind. Can he do that? Well, never say never. Let's do some emails. Mr. Pickleball, how in the world could a CIA official obtain $40 million in gold bars and he isn't even a politician? Did you see this story? This one's from Fortune. The headline is, former CIA official found with $40 million in gold bars for, quote, work-related expenses reaches a tentative plea deal. How's this humanly possible? Well, let's talk, shall we? A lot of this is stuff we know, but the United States of America has a ridiculous amount of money compared to the rest of the world. And you and I will never fully appreciate that. At least I don't, because I've only ever lived in America. I've been plenty of other places. I've seen evidence with it. I can put it into words somewhat, but how much money we have? Well, the state of Texas has an economy that's roughly the size of Russia's. Russia's thought of as this near peer superpower, all these nukes. Yeah, they're fine. That big country, it's Texas. Texas. Russia can't even sniff California's economy. So we have ridiculous amounts of money. Okay. Because we have ridiculous amounts of money, various people in various branches of government, they get, to make it simple, they get the company credit card, if you will. And it is a company credit card without limit. Now, when it comes to an organization like the CIA, intelligence gathering and all the other illegal crap they do, their job's to do illegal stuff. It's the FBI's job to follow the law, which is hilarious because they shouldn't exist anymore, but it's the FBI's job to follow the law. Frankly, it's the CIA's job to break the law. Their job is to go out and do things that are not allowed in places. That's their job. Their job is to break the law. Now, Chris, can they hear the fire alarm that just went off? They can? Can I keep doing the show anyway? Ah, screw it. Well, what are we going to do? Turn it off? Well, if you just heard that beeping, that's the fire alarm going off. You just have to tough it out. Anyway, CIA's job is to break the law. Just is. Combine that with access to the Treasury, and what you're going to have is a human being who, I'm not going to say is a criminal, but a human being who probably has criminal tendencies. He has criminal tendencies and he has the company credit card. Think about if you were one of these CIA guys, I don't mean one of the analysts sitting at a desk. If you're one of these CIA guys, and you spend your life, you're working with this rebel group in this country, and you're working with this separatist movement in this country, and you're trying to fund revolution. Think how much money passes through your hands at various points in time. Think about the volume, the resources that pass through your hands. Remember, trying to think if it was in that book, Zero Footprint. I think it was the book's Zero Footprint. Again, Zero Footprint. And I may be quoting the wrong book. So forgive me if I am. I haven't read it in forever, but he was talking about the work they were doing with this. I forget which Muslim country it was in, but there was a warlord and it was really quite simple. He just wanted paid. You had to grab a gigantic quantity of money. And I actually think it was gold, but again, I don't want to say that for sure because I haven't read the book in a while. And they had to take a big old chest full of gold, like Blackbeard, and they had to bring it over and plop it down on this guy's desk. That's what the CIA does all day, every day. You do that for long enough, you're going to get a guy who's looking at all that cash and figuring out a way he can keep it. All right? Look, I hope he didn't keep it. I hope the government's going to give it all to preborn. Chris, maybe we should do the math on this. Chris, you'll be good at this. What is $40 million divided by $28? Because preborn, as you know, preborn has this incredible thing they do. Preborn takes women who are about to abort their babies, and they give those women a free ultrasound. A free ultrasound. That ultrasound costs $28. If that woman comes in for an ultrasound, she'll choose life. Did you know they choose life almost every single time? That would be about 1.4 million babies, by the way. That's a lot. That's a lot. Now, I'm not asking you for $40 million in gold bars. Maybe $20, $28.
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17: My name is Marcus, and I'm from Youngstown. 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She grew up here in Youngstown. Grandfather was a steelworker like me. She learned to make ends meet. That's why I trust her to fight for us as governor.
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0: is the Jesse Kelly Show on a fantastic Monday, but we'll be back to do it again tomorrow. And you can email us jesse@jessekellyshow.com. All right, let's do some more of these before we get out of here. Hey, Jesse. Tonight you were talking about how communists have groups they consider to be theirs. You were noting how communist journalist Gail Clark could not imagine, I thought that was Gail King. Anyway, you could not imagine a black man would believe a woman to be guilty of strangling her children. So my question is, do the communists pick specific groups based on the oppressor, oppressed, sick thinking? Is it the case that some groups are easier to convince that they are oppressed? How do they decide what groups they own? That's a very good question. Well, the communist works very, very hard to create malcontents. That is true. Remember that communism is not complicated. The definition of communism is it's the religion of the malcontent. The religion of the malcontent. You find somebody who is bitter, miserable, envious, hates their life, hates their parents, hates their country, hates their whatever. You have found for yourself a prime communist recruit for your cause. And as I just said, they're fine with creating them. They will create them every way they can. Sometimes it's a long-term creation. What does a long-term creation look like? Well, look at feminism in the United States of America. The long-term goal of feminism was to make legions of future women into prime communist recruits. Has it been successful? Well, I don't know. Every other demographic votes majority Republican. Single women vote about 75% Democrat. Of course it has been successful. But that took a long, long time for feminism to, I say advance, but degrade to the point where now, if you're a young 18, 19, 20-year-old woman, there's a 70, 75% chance that you hate men, hate yourself, hate your country, hate Republicans, hate this, hate that, and you will be a loyal communist recruit. So that was created through the feminist movement in large part. Another way communists create them is the tranny stuff. The LGBTQ tranny stuff, all that LGBTQ demon mob crap. I mean, as I pointed out before, as harsh as this reality may be, if you can get that 14, 15-year-old girl, get her in to see a shrink, and then get her into a surgeon, and have that surgeon start chopping off body parts of hers, and soon they're injecting her with puberty blockers, she's completely mutilated beyond belief, what chance does that child have to be happy and content? None. Almost none. Almost a guarantee that person will be bitter and miserable. Well, there's your communist recruit. You just created them on the operating table. Now, setting that aside, mostly what they go for are groups who are already malcontented. Sometimes they have a good reason to be. Sometimes they don't. Remember, the Soviets were extremely purposeful. This has been widely written about now in infiltrating the American civil rights movement. It was prime for them. You had this block of people who were understandably upset with how they were being treated in the United States of America. The Soviets didn't create that condition, but the Soviets identified, hey, if we can get in there, we'll start pushing all this, you know, black liberation theology, Marxist crazy stuff. We have found a wedge we can drive into American society, and they did it, and they're wildly successful at it. So that's just the thing. It's a little bit of both. I'll put it that way. A little bit of both. Hey, Jesse. I work in pro pickleball. Chris, you hear this? I work in pro pickleball. Said, yes, it's pro pickleball. God bless America. If you ever want to join my coaching staff to help teach pickleball to lesser humans, just say the word. I could be a wildly successful pickleball coach. That's one. Two, I told you I got sick this weekend. I didn't get to play in the pickleball tournament. Now, that's not even the worst news. Here's the worst news. My son, my youngest son, Luke, he's just a very grown up, independent kid. Bit of a stoic like his old man is. Just a wonderful, wonderful kid, though. Responsible, but independent. Has his own thought, wants to do his own thing, in all the good ways, right? No complaining whatsoever. I told you he got his license. He just turned 16, got his license. He's just gone all the time now. He's gone. When we got back from our vacation, did I tell you this last week? When we got back from our vacation in Slovenia, he wasn't even home. We'd been gone for 8 days. We're looking forward to seeing him. He was out with his friends, had to go shop and buy something, and then he went and lifted weights with his buddy. We didn't see him till late that night. He's just gone. He's left us already. He didn't wait till he was 18 to leave us. He turned 16, got his license, and we lost him. I bet you money he won't even be home when I get home tonight. Luke, when I told him he was going to have to go find someone else to play with him in the pickleball tournament, he wasn't mad. I know, Chris. I know. I told this story to one of my buddies, a New York guy I was hanging out with last night. His kid's the exact same age. He's had two season tickets to the Yankees forever. Like, his parents had them forever. His son dropped this one on him yesterday. Dad, I'm not interested in mine for next year. Wants to go hang out with his friends. My buddy was so wounded. He's like, I don't even know what to do. They just leave you. Whatever. Pure Talk will never leave you. Pure Talk will never leave you nor forsake you. Pure Talk will be there providing incredible service on the same big towers. They'll always be there charging you less money. They'll always be there hiring Americans because a Vietnam veteran runs Pure Talk. Pick up your cell phone. You don't need that big wireless company. You can switch right now on that cell phone. Pick up that cell phone, dial #250 and say Jesse Kelly. You know what you're going to talk to? You know who you're going to talk to? An American. An American who speaks English. And that American who speaks English, they're going to be nice to you. Pleasant, helpful. You may think this is a pain or a stress. It will be easy. Switching to Pure Talk is easy, and you save a bunch of money. #250, say Jesse Kelly.
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0: Saudi pipeline outage threatens the loss of 4% of the global oil supply. That does not seem ideal. America is slamming the brakes on the Cameron network, tracking your every move. I'll be interested now that Trump came out in favor of the flock stuff, how that ends up. Trump says he will lift the tariff on Irish whiskey. Love this guy. Speaker Johnson says Congress would need to approve Trump's $5,000 dividend. Yeah, like I told you already, that thing's never going to come. You know what is going to come? The show tomorrow. It's going to come quick. That's all.

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5: Voting rules blocked. I'm Sue Guzman, Fox News. The Supreme Court rejecting President Trump's desired restrictions on mail-in balloting. Here's Fox's Grinnell Scott.
6: The decision allows mail-in voting nationwide to continue as the midterms approach. Ballots cast by mail have become common for Americans, with nearly a third of the country taking advantage of the option. Justice Samuel Alito wrote in his dissenting opinion the court's denial was incorrect because some of the plaintiffs lacked standing. Justice Brett Kavanaugh, a Trump appointee, sided with the majority but added a final decision could fall within the authority of the Postal Service. Democratic attorneys general and voting rights groups challenged the Trump administration's proposal. A lower court issued a temporary injunction in agreement. Grinnell Scott, Fox News.
5: Iran-backed Houthis in Yemen launching a new wave of attacks in Saudi Arabia comes after Gulf Arab states postponed planned talks with Iran. Houthis firing dozens of missiles and drones at a military airbase in southern Saudi Arabia, targeting aircraft hangars, radar systems, runways, and ammunition depots in retaliation for Saudi airstrikes in Yemen. Earlier, oil prices surged 3% after a Saudi pipeline shutdown. And Republican Mitch McConnell, a former majority leader, returned to the Senate today for the first time in 3 months. That's when he was hospitalized after a fall in his home.
7: There is intense interest since McConnell has been absent since mid-June. He fell, was in the hospital, and suffered from pneumonia. It's believed that the Senate could need McConnell's vote to advance the farm bill or maybe help with votes regulating cryptocurrency and college sports.
5: Fox's Chad Perkham, the 84-year-old senator, eventually disclosed he was briefly unconscious, treated for mild pneumonia while he was in the hospital. America's listening to Fox News.
8: iHeartRadio weather. Tonight, passing showers and a low in the upper 50s. For tomorrow, early clouds, then sunshine for the afternoon and windy. A cooler high in the low 70s. And partly sunny for Wednesday with a high around 70. I'm meteorologist Mace Michaels on Twin Cities News Talk, AM 1130.
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2: So this weekend, Hassan Piker said this about just not understanding why everybody was so serious on 9-12 or 9-11. 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
3: I will say this. This year's tenure around and reception around 9-11 was noticeably different. I don't know how the normies received it, and I wasn't in America. I wasn't in America, so like I only saw Twitter. And Twitter was far more serious about it this year.
4: Oh, God.
3: And I think it's because they're politicizing 9-11. I think it is because this year, 9-11 became a useful tool to attack a bunch of Muslim, some socialist, some not socialist candidates.
4: Okay, stop. Hassan, stop pretending. 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

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How'd you hear about us when you get that survey? Make sure you let them know you heard it on the Glenn Beck program. There is no safe like Simply Safe. I want to take you back 25 years ago this weekend. You know, for 2 days, the skies over America was empty. And it was the first 2 days, because I think it lasted about 2 weeks, but the first 2 days, it was really freaky. You would walk outside, you look out of habit, and there was nothing there. There was no sounds. There were no airplanes. There was nothing in the sky. And then you looked around at all of the houses, and there were flags on all of the houses, on houses that never had flown a flag before, and not big ones. You know, the $4 kind you get to the hardware store. And the hardware stores were sold out by Wednesday afternoon all over the country. You could not find a flag. The day after 9/11, there were lines around the block at the blood banks. People stood there for 6 hours. Between September 10th and October 14th, the Red Cross took in 928,233 pints of blood. That's 300,000 more the same week, you know, the year before. Most people don't know that fewer than 300 units were actually needed to treat the wounded in New York and Washington, because there were no survivors, or almost very few. Almost 50,000 pints had to be destroyed because there was nothing they could do with them. A million people stood in line for 6 hours to give a part of their body. And most of it went into the trash. And nobody told them to do it. If you had walked down that line, you know, and I don't care how long people, if they had just gotten there or they had been waiting there for hours, if you told them your blood's not going to be needed and you gave them a choice, they would have stayed. They would have stayed. That's not charity. Charity is a decision. What happened on 9/12 was a reflex. It showed us who we really were. Then came the school trusts. Within weeks, somebody set up a fund for the children. And it's not like it is now where you can just set these things up. That was a big deal. The Family of Freedom Scholarship Fund. Bill Clinton and Bob Dole chaired it together eventually. And nobody thought it was strange, because that month, nobody thought to ask. Money came in from more than 20,000 different sources. $108 million for the children that had lost a parent. It's still paying out 25 years later. $191 million to 3,865 kids. It doesn't close until 2030. And somewhere right now in the country is a young woman starting this semester, this fall, with tuition covered by a man who wrote a check in October of 2001. She never met him, and he's probably gone by now. I'm so sick of hearing for 25 years people explain how America is never any good, founded in sin, built on theft, the whole catalog. Shut up. Were you there on September 12th? Because a country's character is not what it says from a podium. It's what it does in the hour when no one is in charge. On September 12th, the president was in the air,

0: FAA was grounding the entire planet. The Pentagon had a hole in it. There wasn't one office in Washington with a bandwidth to tell 280 million people what to do. Nobody was telling. And you know what? When they finally did, what was it? A few days later, come up with the advice on what to do. I think it was a Sunday. 9/11 was on a Tuesday. On Sunday, the president came out and said, the stock market's going to open. Buy stock. Go shopping. That's what he told us to do. So we did things without them. Firemen in Ohio got into trucks and drove east without being asked. Restaurant owners downtown cooked until the kitchen was empty and then went and bought more food with their own money. Men stood at the barricades for hours just to applaud the trucks going by. Eight-year-olds ran lemonade stands and mailed the cash to New York in an envelope addressed to nobody in particular. Years later, I started the 9/12 Project. That's what it was all about. Started in March of 2009. I got on TV and said, I think we all believe a handful of things. And I think you're being made to feel like you're the only one who does believe these things. So here are 9 principles and 12 values. Agree with 7 out of the 9, and you're not crazy, and you're not alone. I still believe that. There are more of us than there are of those who say America is trash. The principles, America is good. I believe in God. He's the center of my life. The family is sacred. If you break a law, you need to pay the price. Justice is blind. I've worked hard for my money. I can decide who I want to share it with and who I don't want to share it with. And it's not un-American to disagree with one another or authority. The government works for me. I don't answer to them. Those are pretty universal principles. The values, honesty, reverence, hope, thrift, humility, charity, sincerity, moderation, hard work, courage, personal responsibility, gratitude. You notice when you look at this list, not one of them is policy. You're not going to vote for thrift, although I'd like it to be on the ballot. Nobody's ever introduced a bill on humility. Every one of those things is done by the individual, and usually where no one can see you do it. So it wasn't political. Of course, it didn't stay that way. And, you know, I'm not saying I didn't have anything to do with it, but it wasn't about politics. It never was about politics. Nobody was in charge. The list never changed. Read that list again and tell me you found a party in it. And this is our character. Do you know on December 6th, 1917, Halifax Harbor, Nova Scotia, 2 ships collide, one of them loaded with munitions for the war. It was the largest man-made explosion in the world before the atomic bomb. 2 square kilometers of a city, gone. 2,000 dead, 9,000 hurt, a blizzard coming that night. Boston got a telegram. They didn't wait for anybody. A train filled up. That evening, a train full of doctors and nurses and supplies pushed north through the storm, got there in ahead of the help from Halifax's own capital. The next Christmas, Nova Scotia sent Boston a tree. And then everybody who had been there got old and it stopped for 50 years. Because they had sent us a tree. They sent Boston a tree every year. And then when everybody died, they stopped sending the tree until 1971. Somebody started it up again. Do you know they haven't missed a year since? Every autumn, the province picks a spruce. Families nominate their own trees off their own land, and they cut it with a blessing and school children singing, and they truck it 700 miles to Boston. That's the tree on Boston Commons. Not one living person in Nova Scotia was in that harbor. Not one person in Boston remembers the train. Doesn't matter. Somebody built the habit and handed it to people who weren't there. That's the answer. Why does this always come out of catastrophe? It doesn't. It lasts through a catastrophe because the fire is the thing that makes everybody, you know, standing in front of you, the only thing on your schedule. But once you put the fire out, it goes back to being, you know, that's this the guy, your neighbor who has the wrong side in his yard. Unity is a feeling. Gratitude is a feeling. Resolve is a feeling. Feelings are weather. They have a shelf life of about a pint of blood. But habit is a different animal. A habit doesn't ask you how you feel. You just do it on the same day every year, whether you feel it or not, and you hand it to a kid. Nova Scotia is still cutting down trees. You want the country to last? Pick one thing, put a date on it. Blood bank. On your birthday every year, take somebody with you. One kid's tuition for a family you'll never meet. A meal at the same firehouse every September. The neighbor whose car hasn't moved in a week. Saturday morning, you go over and you knock. Name the day, write it on the calendar, right where your children can see it. Involve your children. That's the whole thing. That's the entire mechanism. We gave until it hurt when we had a reason. The people who did that didn't die off and they didn't move away. They're your neighbors. One of them is three doors down. Maybe one of them has decided he just can't stand anymore. But the buildings aren't burning, and I think that's a good thing. If we choose to go anyway. More in a minute. Your identity is being used, for all kinds of things. And it was something you just carried around in your wallet. It was your driver's license or your social security card, which, by the way, you probably shouldn't have been carrying around in your wallet in the first place. But, you know, at least you had some idea where the important stuff was. That was pretty much the world. And now that's gone. Pieces of your identity are everywhere. They're in databases, accounts, applications, website, old passwords, companies you did business with 10 years ago. You have absolutely no idea who has access to what anymore. And that can be a problem. You have to be really, really careful. 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
0: So Sean Davis at the Federalist posted a newly declassified CIA document. This is pretty newsworthy. George W. Bush was personally warned in May of 2001 via a top secret memo marked for president only, that Osama bin Laden was planning spectacular attacks against the U.S. using hijacked aircraft. The May 22, 2001 memo, prepared exclusively for President George W. Bush, was entitled Captured Terrorist Details Hostage Plot and noted that its planning is underway for three separate operations. The May 22, 2001 memo, prepared exclusively for President Joyce, blah, blah, blah. We have it up on the screen now for any, let's see, I'm just going to read it here. Alleged plot with Osama bin Laden, the Egyptian Islamic Jihad, to kidnap Americans, claims planning is underway for three separate operations to take U.S. diplomats and civilians hostage. The conspirators who want to force the release of the blind sheik and other U.S.-held prisoners may hijack an aircraft or storm a U.S. embassy. Several factors suggest a joint terrorist operation is possible. They may have won over bin Laden as an ally for some type of terrorist operation. Bin Laden's al-Qaeda organization to Egyptian, blah, blah, blah, blah, blah. The timing of the alleged operation... blacked out. The casing and selection of targets reportedly has not occurred, and then the rest of it is blacked out. Does that mean George Bush knew? Because George Bush knew, you know. Does that mean George Bush knew? What are you going to do with that information? This is the really bad part about that. What are you going to do with that information? The information was they're going to hijack planes and take hostages. So what do you do? You don't have the TSA. You don't have a system in place. You can't check people at the airport. You don't have that system at all. What are you going to do? Check people at the airport? How are you going to do that? You're going to suggest that we're going to put in the surveillance that we have now before 9/11? Not going to happen. Would never happen. None of us would have gone for it. None of us would have gone. We all would have said, this is a conspiracy. The president is trying to monitor everybody. And everybody would have went crazy. And they would have been right to. They didn't storm a U.S. embassy. They knew something about airplanes. And they knew that it was going to be hijacked. That happened. What people don't understand is no one thought it was real. I mean, I was watching the video of this last weekend, and I was seeing the people as it was happening live. And when the first plane hit, everybody was like, oh my gosh, it's a, you know, blah, blah, blah. When the second plane hit, we didn't know that that was a terror. We didn't even think about the first plane being a terrorist attack. The first one hit, and we're like, how does the pilot, if he had a heart attack, what happened to the co-pilot? And if he's still barely alive, wouldn't he have put it into the water instead of hit? But we weren't thinking this was deliberate by an enemy of the United States. We couldn't figure that one out. The second one hit, and you'll see all the video. The second one hits, and everybody's like, ah, oh my gosh. And we knew immediately that was not something we thought of back then. We didn't think people would do something like that. And I know some people are like, oh, CIA, I thought about. Yeah, I know. The CIA thinks about a lot of stuff, okay? But as you can see, the captured terrorist details hostage plot. We thought they were going to take them hostage. And those things used to end the same way every time. The hostage takers would be dead. Everybody would be in Cuba. They'd get a little sun and they'd come home. That's the way those things usually ended. Not the way 9/11 did. All right, more in a minute.

0: All right. I want to talk to you a little bit about Chapter. 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
1: 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For tomorrow, early clouds, then sunshine for the afternoon and windy, a cooler high in the low 70s. And partly sunny for Wednesday, with a high around 70. I'm meteorologist Mace Michaels on Twin Cities News Talk, AM 1130. 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
18: Fox News, I'm Ted Lindner. President Trump is brushing aside concerns over the rapid advancement of AI.
19: President Trump making it clear where he stands in the artificial intelligence race, posting AI taking over the world, destroying humanity and all other things bad is a hoax. Vice President J.D. Vance says AI, like any new technology, will bring both risks and benefits.
18: Fox's Lucas Tomlinson in the Supreme Court Monday rejecting President Trump's mail ballot restrictions for now, capping a wave of last-minute legal action with voting in the midterm elections already underway and the midterms less than 2 months away. The court now allowing states to continue sending out mail ballots under the same systems they've used for years. The Trump White House had asked the court to clear the way for restrictions before the pivotal November contest for control of Congress. The case has major implications because nearly one-third of the country votes by mail. America's listening to Fox News. We'll be right back.

0: So Friday was the anniversary of 9/11. Saturday was 9/12. And if you've listened to me for any period of time, you might remember the 9/12 Project, which was happening around the same time as the Tea Party. And the 9/12 Project kind of got mixed in with the Tea Party, but it wasn't, in my opinion. It was never about politics. It was about principles. We have to put our principles and our values together, state them, learn our history, or we're just voting for people and it's all about personalities. So learn the principles and the values. And there were these great clubs all over, you know, the country, and people had summer camps for kids, and you know, groups were getting together and reading the founding documents and everything together. It was an amazing, amazing thing. And it was all done by you. I remember Rupert Murdoch called me in. He's like, what are you doing here? Are you going to run for president? I'm like, no. And he's like, you seem to be gathering a lot of power. And I hadn't even thought of it that way. And I'm like, no. And he's like, well, what are you building? And I'm like, I'm not building anything. I just want people to learn this stuff and then they take it. I'm not even a leader of this thing. I just put it out and they're doing it. 9/12 meant a lot to me because it was the day that we kind of really came together and I saw who we were. On 9/11, we were afraid. But there were certain things that happened on 9/11 that showed the 9/12 spirit, even though everybody was afraid. And the flag behind me, this is framed for my office and it hangs behind my desk in my office, and it has for years. And it was given to me by a couple, and in fact, I cannot find their name. I can't believe I didn't attach it to the back of this framed flag. So if it happens to be you, please write to me and tell me, because I need you to write down the story so I get it exact, because it'll eventually go to the museum. But it was given to me by this great couple in Lower Manhattan. And this was not their flag. 9/11 happens, and, you know, it happens in the morning. And, you know, if you remember, it was, everything was just caked. It was like it had 2 or 3 inches of snow on the ground or ash on the ground. It was everywhere in Lower Manhattan. And everything in Lower Manhattan was shut down. You couldn't go anywhere. And so this couple who lived down there, they were outside and they were walking and they were just seeing, you know, the devastation. And they saw this woman, and she was walking down the street, and she had almost like a veil. She had this flag wrapped around her. And, they went over and started talking to her because she was clearly not doing well. And at first, they couldn't get any information out of her on who she was or anything else. And they said, you know, why don't you come over to our house and just catch your breath? Because she was so distraught. So they brought her over to her house, which is a couple blocks away. And they were sitting there in the kitchen, and they were talking to her. And she calmed down. She had a cup of tea, and they spent a couple of hours with her. And she started telling her story about what she had seen. And she had gone and grabbed her flag for protection. She had grabbed that symbol that now is so divisive. But at the time, on that day, it wasn't one party or another. It was America. And it stood for something. And as everything was coming down out of the sky, everything that was happening, she reached for her flag to put it over herself, to protect her. She sat in that kitchen for a while and they talked, and She was strong again. Strangers. And they folded up the flag. And they were walking her back out. And they stood on their stoop. And she takes a couple of steps off the stairs and starts making her way. And she turns at them and she says, "Oh, no, no, wait. Are you going to be going out?" And they said, "Yeah, we'll probably be going out again." Oh, you need this for protection. And she handed the flag to my two friends, my two listeners. And they gave it to me. I love that story. For several reasons. When she was lost, when she feared the most, she reached for the symbol of goodness and decency and honor as we once understood it. It doesn't mean that that woman, I don't know how she voted. She might have thought we had done horrible things in Vietnam or whatever. I don't even know. She lived in lower Manhattan. Odds are she wasn't voting my way. But she still looked at the flag as safety. And on the worst day of any of our lives, in a place where this couple didn't know her from Adam, in New York City, where somebody mumbling to themselves, somebody absolutely incoherent, somebody covered in dust and ash so you don't know who they are at all. Two women take her into their home and they clean her up. They calm her down. They feed her and they talk to her. I was lost and then I was found. Our country is lost. Are we going to find it again? Tomorrow I'm going to talk to you about some things. I'm going to talk to you about some stats that I saw that are just terrifying to me, at least. Do you know that 37% of Americans consider themselves influencers? What? 37%. Like 30% say they're podcasters. What does an influencer do? What are the qualifications for being an influencer? I'll bet you the majority of that number is on the lower end of the spectrum. It's the 20-somethings, early 30-somethings. I'm an influencer. Are you? Are you really? What have you influenced lately? What makes you an influencer? We're so shallow. We are just so unbelievably shallow. We need to find some depth. We need to find some things that matter. Have you seen the friend stats lately? How many friends Americans have? How many we used to have? How many we have now? Do you know it takes about 200 hours to become a friend? 200 hours invested one-on-one. 40 hours with somebody and you're considered an acquaintance. I mean, scientists actually followed this. I don't know how they were following all this, but they did. They followed this, and they saw how people interacted with each other. And this is like 20 years ago. And they found that in 40 hours of being with somebody, it's an acquaintance. 80 to 100 hours. I can't remember what it was. And then 200 is a friend. How are we spending 200 hours with each other? We don't spend any time with each other anymore. And yet we all think we have friends. We've hollowed everything out. I don't think a politician is going to fix us. I mean, it's going to take politics to fix the political. And there's a lot of fixing there, but that's not what's going to fix us. America's not going to be great if the people aren't great. I tweeted something out this weekend. This only ends two ways. You know that, right? Have you actually war gamed this out at all? There's only two ways this story ends. We either come back together and we find a way to forgive each other and to come back to common sense, or one side kills the other side. We become Rwanda, where one side says the other side is evil, go kill them, and they do. That it either ends in roundups or in forgiveness and coming back together. I know which side I'm rooting for. I'm rooting for the, hey, let's get back together. I don't think the roundups sound like fun. But that's going to take effort to do it. We are going to have to have conversations with each other like that. Hey, can you just war game this out with me? I know you hate my guts right now. I don't hate you. I don't want to hate you. We disagree with each other, but can I just war game this out with you? How does it end? How does this end? If I hate you and you hate me and we have teams, how does this end? Because it's pretty clear. Only two ways. I would hope everybody listening to me, I would hope that you're part of that team, and I don't know how to do it, but you're part of that team that is thinking every day, I want to be on the good side. I want to be on the, hey, let's get back together side. That should be our goal. All right, more in a minute. You know, the minimum payment on a credit card is one of the most deceptive numbers in your financial life because it's designed to look manageable. 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
0: Insider Joss writes in, Glenn, I'm sorry, but whatever 9-12 spirit you're talking about, I think was BS. Did the country rally together and actually change anything, or it was just all kumbaya and let's hold hands? You didn't do anything. That's a little hostile, Joss. I mean, you know, say maybe put a smiley face after it. I disagree with you. I really do disagree with you. First of all, the 9-12 project and the Tea Party did affect people. It changed the election in 2010. It actually was the beginning of Donald Trump. Yes, we haven't won, but do you know how long this has been going on? And I do believe it's growing. The Kumbaya stuff, it didn't change anything. Well, maybe not, but it changed me. And it changed a lot of people that were involved. And I have news for you. If you don't want to be part of the round them all up people, you better work on you. Just change you. Because it's really hard to love your neighbor right now. Really hard. But we're commanded to do that. How do we do that? It's good to be the king, writes in. My town was filled with American flags outside the houses on 9/11. I was happy to see it. There are towns all across the country like that, and we are not going away. You know what? I agree. I mean, we outnumber them. Of course. They do have the government and AI probably on their side. So it's going to be it's an uphill battle, especially this November, because our side sucks so much. But love, peace, kumbaya. Let's just get out and do the right thing and vote. We'll talk to you tomorrow. May God save the Republic. Glenn Beck is on.

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3: Minneapolis.
8: Court weighs in. I'm Ted Lindner, Fox News. The Supreme Court on Monday rejecting President Trump's mail-in ballot restrictions for now, capping a wave of last-minute legal action heading into the midterms. The court now allowing states to continue sending out mail ballots under the same systems they've used since 2020, since COVID. The Trump White House had asked the court to clear the way for restrictions before the pivotal November contests for control of Congress. The case has major implications because nearly one-third of the country now votes by mail. The midterm elections now less than 2 months away. After a three-month absence following a serious fall and a bout with pneumonia, Republican Kentucky Senator Mitch McConnell making his return to Capitol Hill.
9: I wasn't sure how many of you would be here today, but I'm glad to see you. Time to get back to work. Ready to go for this Congress.
8: During the Senate's recess, there was some confusion over the senator's return, opening up another conversation about transparency in the Senate. The president dismissing critics of AI, saying there's a conspiracy against it.
10: President Trump has been posting on Truth Social ever since Anthropic CEO Dario Amodei. He put out that essay over the weekend calling for a slowdown in AI development. And after several workers from Anthropic, they actually quit with that stark warning telling all of us that we might die from AI before the decade ends. President Trump called calling out Amade by name in one of those posts, saying in part, the Trump administration has stopped AI people from doing bad or potentially bad things, like Dario Anthropic, exclamation point, who is now pretending to be a perfect little angel, and we will continue to do so. We already have tremendous criminal and regulatory power over these companies.
8: That's Fox's Darren Botello. And the Kennedy Center Board of Trustees planning to propose adding President Trump's name to the facility's exterior in recognition of his saving the building. That's according to a new court filing in a lawsuit aimed at blocking the addition of his name to the building. 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
8: The Trump administration dealing a legal blow by a federal judge in Boston over foreign visas. U.S. District Judge F. Dennis Saylor blocking a new rule that limits how long foreign students and journalists can stay in the country without applying for extensions. Unions and advocacy groups filing suit against DHS's rule that was set to take effect Tuesday. New York City is leading a lawsuit against the Trump administration over a new rule that would allow the federal government to deny green cards to immigrants using government-funded programs. Speaking to reporters at City Hall, New York City Mayor Zohran Mamdani announced the new lawsuit alongside state and municipal officials.
20: We are confronting this injustice with the solidarity and action that it demands. New York City is leading a coalition of cities and counties, including Chicago, San Francisco, Seattle, Santa Clara County, and King County, to sue the federal government for the gross illegality of their new public charge rule and the irreparable damage that it will cause.
8: The new policy, which is set to take effect on Friday, is meant to ensure immigrants are not dependent on taxpayer benefits, according to DHS. The changes would affect immigrants using programs like Medicaid, public housing assistance, and SNAP benefits. Vice President J.D. Vance announcing new efforts in Kansas City, Missouri Monday to crack down on fraud tied to COVID-19 small business loans.
21: We are going to suspend 870,000 people permanently, people who defrauded the government over the last couple of years, the last couple of decades. We're going to make it impossible for them to get loans from the federal government.
8: And the Trump administration has focused its fraud investigations on government aid programs that expanded during the pandemic in 2020 and 2021. Democrats have pushed back against the Trump administration's fraud crackdown and have accused the administration of finding excuses to slash federal funding to Democrat-led states. I'm Ted Lindner, and this is Fox News.
22: iHeartRadio weather. Tonight, passing showers and a low in the upper 50s. For tomorrow, early clouds, then sunshine for the afternoon and windy. A cooler high in the low 70s. And partly sunny for Wednesday with a high around 70. I'm meteorologist Mace Michaels on Twin Cities News Talk, AM 1130.
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1: iHeartRadio weather. Tonight, passing showers and a low in the upper 50s. For tomorrow, early clouds, then sunshine for the afternoon and windy. A cooler high in the low 70s. And partly sunny for Wednesday with a high around 70. I'm meteorologist Mace Michaels on Twin Cities News Talk, AM 1130. 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
11: Fox News, I'm Sue Guzman. The U.S. Supreme Court rejecting President Trump's desired restrictions on mail-in balloting. Here's Fox's Grinnell Scott.
12: The decision allows mail-in voting nationwide to continue as the midterms approach. Justice Samuel Alito wrote in his dissenting opinion the court's denial was incorrect because some of the plaintiffs lacked standing.
11: The president had proposed the restrictions, arguing that mail votes are subject to fraud. Minnesota Democratic Congresswoman Ilhan Omar now under criminal investigation by the Trump administration. Here's Fox's Jillian Turner.
13: Omar married Ahmed Noor Saeed Elmi in 2009. Republicans have long claimed he is her brother, and she married him as part of an immigration scheme, though she has never been formally charged.
11: Omar denies the accusation, says President Trump is obsessed with her. 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
0: Minneapolis.
13: Restrictions rejected. I'm Sue Guzman, Fox News. The U.S. Supreme Court rejecting President Trump's restrictions on mail-in balloting. Details from Fox's Grinnell Scott.
14: The decision allows mail-in voting nationwide to continue as the midterms approach. Ballots cast by mail have become common for Americans, with nearly a third of the country taking advantage of the option. Justice Samuel Alito wrote in his dissenting opinion the court's denial was incorrect because some of the plaintiffs lacked standing. Justice Brett Kavanaugh, a Trump appointee, sided with the majority but added a final decision could fall within the authority of the Postal Service. Democratic attorneys general and voting rights groups challenged the Trump administration's proposal. A lower court issued a temporary injunction in agreement. Grinnell Scott, Fox News.
13: Meanwhile, President Trump taking to social media Monday night, vowing to get the $5,000 he promised for all U.S. adults should Republicans win the House and Senate in November. Iran-backed Houthis in Yemen launching a new wave of attacks on Saudi Arabia Monday. This comes after Gulf Arab states postponed the planned talks with Iran. Houthis firing dozens of missiles and drones at a military air base in southern Saudi Arabia, targeting aircraft hangars, radar systems, runways, and ammunition depots in retaliation for Saudi airstrikes in Yemen. After a three-month-long absence, Republican Mitch McConnell returned to the Senate after leaving in June. That's when he was hospitalized after a fall in his home.
15: There is intense interest since McConnell has been absent since mid-June. He fell, was in the hospital, and suffered from pneumonia. It's believed that the Senate could need McConnell's vote to advance the farm bill or maybe help with votes regulating cryptocurrency and college sports.
13: That's Fox's Chad Perkin reporting. 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
19: More COVID-19 fraud.
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23: Listening to Fox News.
13: President Trump says his presence in the White House alone is enough of a guardrail against rogue AI intelligence. His comments come amid increasing warnings from AI tech giants and developers. More from Fox's Lucas Tomlinson at the White House.
24: President Trump making it clear where he stands in the artificial intelligence race, posting AI taking over the world, destroying humanity and all other things bad is a hoax. Vice President J.D. Vance says AI, like any new technology, will bring both risks and benefits.
25: I feel a little bit weird about the fact that you have so many frontier AI tech companies kind of coming to the government and begging the government to regulate them. It feels a little bit to me like a bit of a Trojan horse.
24: The president's former AI czar and current advisor pushed back against big tech's warning. If the unreleased models are scary enough that you think you should slow down, I support your decision to be responsible. But stop pretending you need anyone else's permission.
13: Vermont U.S. Senator Bernie Sanders and former Trump strategist Steve Bannon have been coming together to rally against the progression of AI without any regulations. Whistleblower and former Anthropic researcher Jacob Coxon coming forward in a post on X last week. He's the one who warned artificial intelligence developers have been preoccupied with winning the technological race against China and neglecting concerns about humanity's future. He told Fox's Sean Hannity the technology has a mind of its own.
26: Nuclear weapons you discussed could be used for good or evil. But AI is the only technology that can use itself. So no matter what we want, whether we want to use it for good and get there first, the AI wants things itself. And that's what makes it so unique as a technology in ways, so uniquely terrifying.
13: And President Trump has called the concerns a hoax and a sick conspiracy. Republicans and Democrats in Congress say they plan to consider regulations while acknowledging that America must keep its competitive edge against China. I'm Sue Guzman. This is Fox News.
27: iHeartRadio weather. Tonight, passing showers and a low in the upper 50s. For tomorrow, early clouds, then sunshine for the afternoon and windy. A cooler high in the low 70s. And partly sunny for Wednesday with a high around 70. I'm meteorologist Mace Michaels on Twin Cities News Talk, AM 1130. 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
1: iHeartRadio weather. Tonight, passing showers and a low in the upper 50s. For tomorrow, early clouds, then sunshine for the afternoon and windy. A cooler high in the low 70s. And partly sunny for Wednesday with a high around 70. I'm meteorologist Mace Michaels on Twin Cities News Talk, AM 1130. 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
11: Fox News, I'm Ted Linder. The Supreme Court Monday rejecting President Trump's mail-in ballot restrictions for now. It caps a wave of last-minute legal action with voting in the midterms already underway and the midterm election day less than 2 months away. The court now allowing states to continue sending out mail-in ballots under the same systems they've used for years. The Trump White House had asked the court to clear the way for restrictions before the pivotal November contest for control of Congress. The case has major implications because nearly one-third of the country now votes by mail. Iran continues its aggressive posture in the Middle East.
12: New satellite images collected by a commercial satellite agency show the aftermath of an Iranian drone attack on Saudi's east-west oil pipeline used to bypass the Strait of Hormuz. The attack occurred on September 11th, causing significant damage.
11: Fox's Jennifer Griffin. 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
2: Minneapolis.
10: President isn't concerned. I'm Ted Lindner, Fox News. President Trump strongly pushing back against recent fears about an artificial intelligence takeover. Fox's Christina Coleman explains what President Trump said.
11: Writing in part on Truth Social, quote, concerning AI, when in the history of business did anyone see the leaders of an industry call for regulation that, if strongly implemented, will drive them into oblivion and bankruptcy? AI taking over the world, destroying humanity and all other things bad is a hoax. No different from Russia, Russia, Russia. He also addressed this topic during his visit in Ireland.
12: We're leading China in AI. We're the most sophisticated country in the world. And frankly, I want to keep it that way.
11: This, as Anthropic's co-founder calls for safeguards against an AI takeover.
10: President Trump has also rejected the idea that AI could pose as a threat to humanity. The Supreme Court Monday rejecting President Trump's mail-in-ballot restrictions for now, capping a wave of last-minute legal action heading into the midterms. The court now allowing states to continue sending out mail ballots and under the same systems they've used since 2020, since COVID. The Trump White House said it asked the court to clear the way for restrictions before the pivotal November contest for control of Congress. The case has major implications because nearly one-third of the country now votes by mail. After a three-month absence following a serious fall and a bout with pneumonia, Republican Kentucky Senator Mitch McConnell making his return to Capitol Hill, greeting reporters, saying he's ready to get back to work.
13: I wasn't sure how many of you would be here today, but I'm glad to see you. Time to get back to work.
10: And the Kennedy Center Board of Trustees planning to propose adding President Trump's name to the facility's exterior in recognition of his saving the building from its precarious fiscal position. That's according to a new court filing in a lawsuit aimed at blocking the addition of his name to the building. 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
17: More COVID-19 fraud.
20: $245 million.
10: The Trump administration dealing a legal blow, or was dealt a legal blow, by a federal judge in Boston over foreign visas. U.S. District Judge F. Dennis Saylor blocking a new rule that limits how long foreign students and journalists can stay in the country without applying for extensions. Unions and advocacy groups filing suit against DHS's rule that was set to take effect later today, Tuesday. New York City is leading a lawsuit against the Trump administration over a new rule that would allow the federal government to deny green cards to immigrants using government-funded programs. Speaking to reporters at City Hall, New York City's Mayor Zohran Mamdani announcing the new lawsuit alongside state and municipal officials.
21: We are confronting this injustice with the solidarity and action that it demands. New York City is leading a coalition of cities and counties, including Chicago, San Francisco, Seattle, Santa Clara County, and King County, to sue the federal government for the gross illegality of their new public charge rule and the irreparable damage that it will cause.
10: The new policy, which is set to take effect on Friday, is meant to ensure immigrants are not dependent on taxpayer benefits, according to DHS. The changes would affect immigrants using programs like Medicaid, public housing assistance, and SNAP benefits. Vice President J.D. Vance announcing new efforts in Kansas City, Missouri on Monday to crack down on fraud that's tied to COVID-19 small business loans.
22: We are going to suspend 870,000 people permanently, people who defrauded the government over the last couple of years, the last couple of decades. We're going to make it impossible for them to get loans from the federal government.
10: The Trump administration has focused its fraud investigations on government aid programs that expanded during the pandemic. Democrats have pushed back against the Trump administration's fraud crackdown and have accused the administration of finding excuses to slash federal funding to Democrat-led states. I'm Ted Lindner. This is Fox News.
20: Twin Cities weather, it is going to be sunny, warmer, and not as windy today. The wind will gradually die down here through the day. Our high near 70. Tonight, 51. Tomorrow, little sun in the morning, then mostly cloudy, a few sprinkles with a high of 68. I'm meteorologist Sean Cable on Twin Cities News Talk, AM 1130. 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
1: Twin Cities weather, it is going to be sunny, warmer, and not as windy today. The wind will gradually die down here through the day. Our high near 70. Tonight, 51. Tomorrow, little sun in the morning, then mostly cloudy, a few sprinkles with a high of 68. I'm meteorologist Sean Cable on Twin Cities News Talk, AM 1130.
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7: Fox News. I'm Sue Guzman. The Supreme Court has rejected the Trump administration's bid to revive mail ballot rules before the midterms, leaving a lower court's nationwide block in place. After a three-month-long absence following a fall and a bout with pneumonia, Kentucky U.S. Senator Mitch McConnell made his return to Capitol Hill Monday.
8: I wasn't sure how many of you would be here today. But I'm glad to see you. Time to get back to work.
7: President Trump brushing aside concerns over the rapid advancement of AI.
9: President Trump making it clear where he stands in the artificial intelligence race, posting AI taking over the world, destroying humanity and all other things bad is a hoax. Vice President J.D. Vance says AI, like any new technology, will bring both risks and benefits.
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8: Request turned down. I'm Sue Guzman, Fox News. The U.S. Supreme Court has rejected President Trump's restrictions on mail-in balloting. More from Fox's Grinnell Scott.
9: The decision allows mail-in voting nationwide to continue as the midterms approach. Ballots cast by mail have become common for Americans, with nearly a third of the country taking advantage of the option. Justice Samuel Alito wrote in his dissenting opinion the court's denial was incorrect because some of the plaintiffs lacked standing. Justice Brett Kavanaugh, a Trump appointee, sided with the majority but added a final decision could fall within the authority of the Postal Service. Democratic attorneys general and voting rights groups challenged the Trump administration's proposal. A lower court issued a temporary injunction in agreement. Grinnell Scott, Fox News.
8: President Trump taking to social media Monday night, vowing to get the $5,000 for every U.S. adult should Republicans win the House and Senate in November. After a 3-month-long absence, Republican Mitch McConnell returned to the Senate after leaving in June. That's when he was hospitalized after a fall in his home.
10: There is intense interest since McConnell has been absent since mid-June. He fell, was in the hospital, and suffered from pneumonia. It's believed that the Senate could need McConnell's vote to advance the farm bill or maybe help with votes regulating cryptocurrency and college sports.
8: Fox's Chad Pergram, the 84-year-old McConnell arrived in a wheelchair to cast a vote Monday night on a federal appeal court nominee. In today's primary election in Delaware, the last state primary before the November midterms, Delaware voters will decide 33 contested primary races. One of them, Democrat Senate November 3rd.
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8: President Trump is strongly pushing back against recent fears about the dangers of artificial intelligence. More from Fox's Christina Coleman.
18: Writing in part on True Social, quote, concerning AI, when in the history of business did anyone see the leaders of an industry call for regulation that, if strongly implemented, will drive them into oblivion and bankruptcy? AI taking over the world, destroying humanity and all other things bad is a hoax. No different from Russia, Russia, Russia. He also addressed this topic during his visit in Ireland.
19: We're leading China in AI. We're the most sophisticated country in the world. And frankly, I want to keep it that way.
18: This, as Anthropic's co-founder calls for safeguards against an AI takeover.
8: The president also rejecting the idea that AI could pose a threat to humanity. Close ally of ousted Venezuelan dictator Nicolas Maduro expected to plead guilty in a federal court today. Fox's Tom Rigotti with details.
20: Alex Saab is a Colombian-born businessman with extensive ties to Maduro. Acting President Delcy Rodriguez deported Saab in May in response to pressure from the Trump administration, which has pursued him going back to the president's first term. They refer to Saab as Maduro's bag man. He was charged and arrested by U.S. authorities in 2019, but former President Joe Biden pardoned Saab in 2023 in exchange for the release of several Americans imprisoned in Venezuela. Saab is now charged with money laundering. Federal prosecutors accuse him in a scheme to bribe officials to win lucrative contracts to import food into Venezuela. Tom Rigotti, Fox News.
8: And the Federal Reserve kicking off a two-day policy meeting beginning today. It is widely expected to vote in favor of a quarter percentage point rate hike. And Widows Bay breaking a record at the 2026 Emmy Awards. 14 wins, including comedy series, best comedy series, and 3 acting wins. Pitt winning best drama, the show featuring a tribute to the late Dolly Parton. I'm Sue Guzman. This is
21: Twin Cities weather. It is going to be sunny, warmer, and not as windy today. The wind will gradually die down here through the day. Our high near 70. Tonight, 51. Tomorrow, little sun in the morning, then mostly cloudy, a few sprinkles with a high of 68. I'm meteorologist Sean Cable on Twin Cities News Talk, AM 1130. 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
23: It's John Justice and Tuesday morning. The latest in artificial intelligence with David Gartenstein Ross's 630. And will the next example of fraud be found in the Minnesota Free Student Meals Program?

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1: Twin Cities weather, it is going to be sunny, warmer, and not as windy today. The wind will gradually die down here through the day. Our high near 70. Tonight, 51. Tomorrow, a little sun in the morning, then mostly cloudy, a few sprinkles with a high of 68. I'm meteorologist Sean Cable on Twin Cities News Talk, AM 1130.
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8: Fox News, I'm Ted Lindner. The U.S. Supreme Court rejecting President Trump's desired restrictions on mail-in ballots.
9: The decision allows mail-in voting nationwide to continue as the midterms approach. Justice Samuel Alito wrote in his dissenting opinion, the court's denial was incorrect because some of the plaintiffs lacked standing.
8: Fox's Grinnell Scott. Minnesota Democratic Congresswoman Ilhan Omar now under criminal investigation by the Trump administration. Fox's Jillian Turner.
10: Omar married Ahmed Noor Saeed Elmi in 2009. Republicans have long claimed he is her brother and she married him as part of an immigration scheme, though she has never been formally charged.
8: Omar denies the accusation and says President Trump is obsessed with her. Kentucky Republican Senator Mitch McConnell returned to the U.S. Senate Monday following a serious fall, a bout with pneumonia, and a three-month absence. 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
7: High Court rules on voting. I'm Ted Lindner, Fox News. The Supreme Court Monday rejecting President Trump's mail-in ballot restrictions for now, capping a wave of last-minute legal action heading into the midterm elections, now less than 2 months away. The court allowing states to continue sending out mail-in ballots under the same systems they've used since 2020, since COVID. The Trump White House had asked the court to clear the way for restrictions before the pivotal November contests for control of Congress. The case has major implications because nearly one-third of the country now votes by mail. The president strongly pushing back against recent fears about an artificial intelligence takeover. Fox's Christina Coleman explains what the president said.
8: Writing in part on Truth Social, quote, concerning AI, when in the history of business did anyone see the leaders of an industry call for regulation that, if strongly implemented, will drive them into oblivion and bankruptcy? AI taking over the world, destroying humanity and all other things bad is a hoax. No different from Russia, Russia, Russia. He also addressed this topic during his visit in Ireland.
9: We're leading China in AI. We're the most sophisticated country in the world. And frankly, I want to keep it that way.
8: This, as Anthropic's co-founder calls for safeguards against an AI takeover.
7: President Trump has also rejected the idea that AI could pose as a threat to humanity. After a 3-month absence following a serious fall and a bout with pneumonia, Republican Kentucky Senator Mitch McConnell making his return to Capitol Hill.
10: I wasn't sure how many of you would be here today, but I'm glad to see you. Time to get back to work. Get ready to go for this Congress.
7: In today's primary election in Delaware, the last state primary before the November midterms, Delaware voters will decide 33 contested primary races. Just one of them, Democrat Senator Chris Coons, was looking for a third full term. 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
6: 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Just click listen, then swipe right and hear the latest news updates on your time. 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
7: The Trump administration deal an illegal blow by a federal judge in Boston over foreign visas. U.S. District Judge F. Dennis Saylor blocking a new rule that limits how long foreign students and journalists can stay in the country without applying for extensions. Unions and advocacy groups filing suit against DHS's rule that was set to take effect today. Reno, Nevada taking the next steps to increase its water supply by recycling wastewater. Fox's Sue Guzman with more.
14: Officials are hoping that by the early 2030s, water that once went down a drain in North Valleys could be flowing back out of a kitchen tap. The city has broken ground on Nevada's first ever wastewater to drinking water plant in Reno. The goal is to take 2 million gallons of wastewater and make it drinkable for residents in Reno and Truckee Meadows. The treatment plant uses a combination of advanced purification using activated carbon and high-intensity ultraviolet light to kill or inactivate viruses or parasites before putting it into an underground aquifer. Officials say this will be helpful when they're unable to use purified river water for drinking. Sue Guzman, Fox News.
7: Vice President J.D. Vance announcing new efforts in Kansas City, Missouri on Monday to crack down on fraud tied to COVID-19 small business loans.
15: We are going to suspend 870,000 people permanently, people who defrauded the government over the last couple of years, the last couple of decades. We're going to make it impossible for them to get loans from the federal government.
7: Now, the Trump administration has focused its fraud investigations on government aid programs that expanded during the pandemic. Democrats have pushed back against the Trump administration's fraud crackdown and have accused the administration of finding excuses to slash federal funding to Democrat-led states. Stock futures at this hour, Dow futures down over 300 points. I'm Ted Lindner. This is Fox News.
16: Twin Cities weather, it is going to be sunny, warmer, and not as windy today. The wind will gradually die down here through the day. Our high near 70. Tonight, 51. Tomorrow, little sun in the morning, then mostly cloudy, a few sprinkles with a high of 68. I'm meteorologist Sean Cable on Twin Cities News Talk, AM 1130. Outside now, it's 58.
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15: Thanks for joining us. Officials in Yemen say the Houthi militia, supported by Iran, has launched a new wave of attacks on Saudi Arabia. Also, Gulf Arab states postponed planned talks with Iran, raising concerns about further threats to global oil supplies. Meanwhile, Saudi Arabia is closing a major pipeline due to multiple attacks on it. The pipeline was bypassing the Strait of Hormuz. Analysis from Jay Young, founder and CEO of King Operating Corporation in Dallas. Jay, what's happening?
16: Yeah, I mean, they're doing anything and everything they can to sell oil. These countries, that's how they make their money. That's how they generate revenue, is by selling oil, and the Strait's out. Now they're closing in the Saudi Arabia's east-west pipeline for up to 7 million barrels a day. It's getting ugly. I mean, if people can't produce, transport, and sell oil, that's a huge disruption in their economy. So they want to do that, and we're not able to do it right now. And there's just things going on all around the world right now that we should see oil prices increase substantially here very, very soon.
15: Wow. Substantially meaning what, Jay?
16: It can go to 120, 130. I mean, it's been at 147 during Obama. So, I mean, it could go there.
15: All right. So this pipeline shutdown by Saudi Arabia impacts us how here, either directly or indirectly?
16: Yeah, that's a great question, because people will ask that. Gordon will say, well, what does that have to do with my gas tank and me getting gas in Dallas or Des Moines or New Jersey, you know? And it's the commodity price for oil is global. So if there is disruption anywhere around the world, it is a disruption, and prices will go up or down based on supply and demand on a global stage, rather than just, you know, what about the United States, or what if, you know, Canada or whatever. So where natural gas is only in the United States compared to supply and demand, but global is for oil. And that's the reason why prices are up and down based on the Strait, or based on the Red Sea, or what Saudi Arabia is doing right now with this east-west pipeline.
15: We're speaking with Jay Young, founder and CEO of King Operating Corporation in Dallas. Why is it, I guess, that Saudi Arabia, which is having its pipeline come under attack, not go after Iran or its proxies who are doing these attacks?
16: Yeah, that's a good question. And there is such a huge disruption around the world right now that I feel like that they probably got their hand in something. We're not seeing it as much as they're not being as open about it as the United States is, or Trump. But there is a lot of bombing. There's a lot of refineries. There's, you know, Saudi Arabia, I don't know what their financial situation is, but I do know that over the last, you know, 6 months that

0: Twin Cities weather, it is going to be sunny, warmer, and not as windy today. The wind will gradually die down here through the day. Our high near 70. Tonight, 51. Tomorrow, little sun in the morning, then mostly cloudy, a few sprinkles with a high of 68. I'm meteorologist Sean Cable on Twin Cities News Talk, AM 1130. 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
11: Fox News, I'm Sue Guzman. The Supreme Court rejecting President Trump's bid to revive strict mail ballot rules before the midterm elections. The move allows states to continue sending out mail-in ballots using the same processes they've used for years. Yemen's Houthi rebels have seized 2 strategic islands in the southern Red Sea. It's a move that could strengthen their control over a key maritime shipping route. Meantime, repairs to a major Saudi pipeline that was damaged last week could take 3 to 5 weeks. And President Trump is brushing aside concerns regarding the safety and the rapid advancement of AI.
12: President Trump making it clear where he stands in the artificial intelligence race, posting AI taking over the world, destroying humanity and all other things bad.
11: Fox's Lucas Tomlinson reporting. 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
1: I'm Jerry Willis.
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3: Tuesday, September 15th, 2026. I'm Jessica Rosenthal. Could the Protect College Sports Act, currently being considered by the Senate, literally level the playing field for young student athletes who've been kept from competing and earning money?
4: This is going to be a heavy lift for a lot of schools if we don't pass this bill.
3: We speak with University of Arkansas head basketball coach John Calipari.
5: I'm Dave Anthony. The elections are in 7 weeks. And as Republicans try to keep control of Congress,
6: basically, you know, the Democrats have got this civil war going on. I mean, between the Democratic Socialist and you have the Democratic leadership, and they've been battling back and forth.
5: That's Fox's Trace Gallagher, who will also tell us about his new book out today.
7: And I'm Tommy Lahren. I've got the final word on the Fox News Rundown.
3: 6 years ago, former Arizona State swimmer Grant House filed a class action antitrust lawsuit against the NCAA, arguing student athletes were unfairly denied compensation for use of their name, image, and likeness. In June of last year, a judge approved a settlement between House, other student athletes, and the NCAA that included nearly $3 billion of damages for 10 years of compensation denial. This, in effect, also created a prospective system allowing colleges and universities to share revenue with their athletes. Aspects of this settlement may end up being codified in the Protect College Sports Act, currently being considered by the Senate. Last week, President Trump posted a video advocating for the act.
8: People are leaving the NFL to go play in college. It's supposed to be reversed. Save college sports. Gotta do it.
3: The bill includes a revenue share cap of roughly $22 million plus a

0: older players, 25, 26. They were taking European players who were older, who were 22, 23. And then they'd say, okay, now you got 4 years. They'd be 27. They were treating European players better than we were treating American kids. And I'm looking at this like, wait a minute, this is not right. What are we going to do to make this sport the way it was? And here's another thing. So I recruit a 17 or 18 year old. Is it fair for him to play against a 26 or 27 year old? So I'm like, what are we doing? In this bill, 5 years, the latest your age could be is 19, could be 18, it could be 17 when you enroll. You have 5 years. The oldest you could be is 24 now. And most kids are going to graduate and be 23 or 22. That'll be the average age. One-time transfers. Well, they could still go without having to sit out one time, or if their coach leaves or get fired. But what it'll do is keep kids at a school 3 years so they can graduate. How are you going to graduate transferring four times in 4 years or five times in 5 years? The other side of it is all the players, 17, 18, 19 American high school kids and European kids that are that age are all considered amateurs. So they're not going through a process that puts them on different footing. Those three things probably solve 75, 80% of the issues we have to do our jobs as coaches, to really take someone's child and help start developing them. This is what we need right now to settle the waters so we can do our job and then go forward with other changes that we need.
1: One of the voices that's emerged here is former Auburn football coach, Senator Tommy Tuberville. I know you know, and he's not totally sold on this piece of legislation. He thinks several provisions go too far and that this is basically federal government overreach into college sports. What do you say to that?
0: Not a perfect bill. Not perfect. There's things that I would want in the bill that's not in there. There are other things I look at, like, do we really need that? But the things we absolutely need are in this bill. Let me give you another one. I started my career at the University of Massachusetts. What we did to elevate that program in this environment, I could have never done. The University of Memphis, the same. We elevated that program. In this environment, no way. Wouldn't have happened. This is good for the non-power four or five schools, probably more important for them than the schools I work at. Let me say this. I'm recruiting a level of player that this bill doesn't really affect those kids. This is all the other kids that aren't getting scholarships. So that's what I look at and I say, if you're in this business, feet on the ground, you're inside this, you want this bill. Some people looking on the outside in have other ideas of what we need to do. One of them is let them go on their own. We've proven we can't do that. This is a bill we need to settle the waters. And then there's other adjustments going forward we're going to have to make because it's not a perfect bill. Coach Tuberville and I talked in Florida about it. He had a skinny bill. I hate to tell you, I had my skinny bill. We look back and forth. And let me say this. Coach knows. He knows this isn't perfect, and I agree with him, but it needs to be done now. This bill's been in the works 3 years. If something happens, what, we're going to wait, what, three more years? You're going to have schools bankrupted. They won't have the money. And it's what we can do now to get this thing right.
1: Tell me more about your fears about schools going bankrupt, because I am reading that is a concern with the cap within this bill, that this will affect smaller schools, this cap. What is your read on if without this bill, actually, there's a monetary harm?
0: The smaller schools, it is what it is. They just won't be able to compete like UMass, like I did in the 90s. Won't happen. The same thing with Memphis. They won't be able to compete. Or you go in debt. So now you're a bigger school trying to stay up. Debt is debt. However you want to say, we're going to take a loan. We're going to have an advance. It's debt. What about private equity? It's still debt. What about an LLC and we get all this money and kind of scoop it together? it's still

0: debt. And you can only dig so far in a hole and try to get out. That's where we are. We're using retention money, which, again, I've talked about in the past. Let's pay the kids that are in your school. Let's worry about that more than trying to get a transfer or older kid or European kid. And so we're doing some of the right stuff, but this is going to be a heavy lift for a lot of schools if we don't pass this bill.
1: Let's go back to what you were saying about scholarships. Can you quantify in even an anecdotal way as coach what you've seen as far as scholarship offerings, how much they've declined, how much opportunity has been limited to some of these younger up-and-coming players?
0: Well, it's you have coaches coaching college basketball saying, I am not recruiting freshmen. What? I have high school coaches call me like, what is going on? My guess is about 800 to 1,000 players are not getting scholarships as high school American players. They're just not. They're people waiting. And so now a kid waits. I'm even saying it probably affects Division II the same way. They're waiting on transfers. Why would I take a freshman if I can get a 24-year-old transfer from another school? Would be his fourth school in fourth year, 4 years, but I don't care. He's going to help me win more games. We've got to get back to what we do.
1: When we talk about money in college sports, I'm sure you've heard it all. I've heard a lot of competing arguments as well about how some of these players really should be compensated, or that, you know, too much money is will ruin the game, will ruin the vibe of college sports. How do you feel about this debate now in light of this bill? And have you shifted at all on player compensation?
0: I don't care what they pay the players. Just tell us what we have and how we're going to have to fill our roster out. So whatever they come up with, whatever number, but they got to get the NIL in check. That's the next piece after this bill passes. My suggestion, which no one listens to, is the chancellors and the ADs should sign off on every legitimate NIL deal to make sure they're legitimate, that there's no one filtering money to a company to give to a kid. And it's on the desk of the chancellor and the AD. You know what? It'll get cleaned up real fast. That is another piece of this. But what they decide to pay the kids, I've been saying for 20 years, the players should own their rights. They should be able to sign autographs and make money when they're in school. They should be able to sell their likeness. I've been saying that for 15 years. So those things should be done. This now, because here's what we have. Every player is a free agent on your team every year. There is no amount that we're told we can spend or not spend, and there are no rules. In a really competitive business, like everybody, and it's like, come on now. And would I like the government not to be involved? Yes, but we're here because we need this to settle the waters. Where it goes 4 to 5 years from now, I don't know. I'm hearing it should go this way. It should be this. They should be that. I'm fine with wherever it goes. But we need this now so that we can settle the waters and do what we're doing. It is never going to be the kids aren't being paid. That's out of the bag. That's done. It's how do we... Okay. Put some guardrails, some goalposts that we got to stay within in our profession.
1: The men in my life have had some pretty strong reactions to Coach Lane Kiffin leaving Ole Miss midseason to go to LSU. And now this College Sports Act has something called the Lane Kiffin rule in it to prevent that. Do you think this is needed?
0: I don't know. I don't have the background of all of it. But what I would tell you is what he did. He did. He went to another school that he thought was a better situation for himself. I think kids should know if they got lied to or made a bad choice, they should be able to leave. But you can't do it 1 year after another. You can't do 4 now, 5 years. Like, we go to 5 and 5, 5 years with no waivers, no exemptions. Kids are getting paid an extra year. They can transfer once. The coach leaves and gets fired. Lane Kiffin leaves. That whole team of Mississippi can do what they want. They can stay. They can go to another school. They do what they want. That's fair. Coaches, I don't know exactly what the Lane Kiffin rule, what it is or what you're talking about. But many times in our contracts, we have you can't lead. If you do leave, you have to give this amount of money back.
1: University of Arkansas head basketball coach John Calipari, thank you so much for your time.
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19: Good morning. It's Tuesday, September 15th. This is the Fox News Rundown. The U.S. Supreme Court rejecting President Trump's restrictions on mail-in balloting. Here's Fox's Grinnell Scott.
20: The decision allows mail-in voting nationwide to continue as the midterms approach. Justice Samuel Alito wrote in his dissenting opinion the court's denial was incorrect because some of the plaintiffs lacked standing.
19: The president proposed the restrictions, arguing that mail-in votes are subject to fraud. Tuesday's primary election in Delaware is the final state primary before the November midterms. Just one of the races, Democrat Senator Chris Coons is seeking a third full term, but he will have to fend off a primary challenge from three other Democrats, one of whom is a former Republican. FBI Director Kash Patel and Treasury Secretary Scott Bessent are set to appear before congressional committees today. Fox's Jessica Rosenthal with more.
21: FBI Director Kash Patel is expected before the Senate Judiciary Committee, while Democrats are expected to question whether he's reimbursed the government for personal travel expenses or an Atlantic article's allegations about his drinking. Republicans will likely focus on decreased crime, increased arrests, as well as increased drug seizures. Patel has filed a defamation suit against the Atlantic over that report about drinking. Separately, Treasury Secretary Scott Bessent is scheduled to testify about the state of the international finance system before the House Financial Services Committee. Bessent will likely be asked about economic D-Day efforts against Iran and the campaign to isolate the regime by cutting off Iran's oil sales. Jessica Rosenthal, Fox News.
19: And the Federal Reserve kicks off its two-day policy meeting today. It is expected to decide whether or not to raise interest rates. A decision is expected Wednesday. I'm Sue Guzman on the Fox News Rundown.
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27: Fox News, I'm CJ Papa. President Trump calls in to NVIDIA Chief Executive Jensen Huang as he was talking about artificial intelligence at a conference in Los Angeles. The president wants to calm the uproar over AI safety concerns.
28: It's bigger than the internet and the AI, much more so. And they're just playing right into the hands of a lot of people that don't want to see it happen. 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And we're not going to let that happen. It's a hoax.
27: And from the All In podcast, could the Federal Reserve increase the short-term interest rate for the first time in 3 years? Its two-day meeting begins today.
29: Wall Street traders are considering a hike likely after the recent rise in crude oil and gasoline prices and the lack of significant progress on inflation.
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1: 7 weeks from today will be Election Day. And President Trump has pledged if voters let Republicans keep their majorities in the House and Senate, he'll give every adult U.S. citizen $5,000. But House Democratic leader Hakeem Jeffries tells ABC's This Week that won't happen.
2: Donald Trump promised to actually lower costs on day one. Costs haven't gone down, they've gone up. Donald Trump promised not to start endless wars in the Middle East, but to stop them, and then turned around and did the exact opposite in Iran.
1: House Speaker Mike Johnson tells NBC's Meet the Press the Trump dividend will be up to Congress to approve, and the president and Republicans are committed to
3: making sure that hardworking families can keep more of what they earn. And we're going to look at every ingenious idea on how to make that happen, and it'll be all be part of the process.
1: The Fox News power rankings show that Democrats have the advantage at this point ahead of November.
4: Basically, you know, the Democrats have got this civil war going on.
1: Trace Gallagher is Fox News' chief breaking news correspondent and the host of Fox News at Night, Monday through Friday, 11 p.m. Eastern Time on the Fox News Channel. He also has a new book just out today titled They Were Right All Along, Life Lessons I Learned Eventually.
4: I mean, between the Democratic Socialist and you have the Democratic leadership, and they've been battling back and forth. Mm-hmm. And, you know, there's been a lot of, let's get rid of Hakeem Jeffries from the Democratic Socialist. And then Hakeem Jeffries, you need to get this out of the party. They don't belong in the party. John Fetterman, who, is kind of moving toward becoming a moderate or an independent.
5: But they keep saying all along,
4: yeah.
5: Big tent.
4: Big tent.
5: We'll
4: big
5: allow
4: tent.
5: Anybody under this tent.
4: Right. They will. And then they come out and they say, well, we don't want that. That kind of language is not allowed. We don't want that. It's hateful. It's so on and so forth. So you can see there's battles going on in there.
5: So it's going to be interesting from their perspective on the House, because this is a slim majority for Republicans right now.
4: Right. Very slim. And that's the whole thing, is you look at the House seats, you look at the House map, and, you know, it's tough. Redistricting, the Republicans, you know, might have saved a couple of seats there, but overall, it looks like now, and you read some of these guys who do this for a living are like, you know what, it looks like the Democrats could take the House by 8-9 seats.
5: Yeah, maybe. The Senate, there are around 6 races considered up for grabs. Republicans need to win a couple of those, but it's not going to be easy.
4: Right.
5: There are several states at play that Democrats had not really thought of in the past would be there, like Texas is mm-hmm. a close race in Texas.
4: Yep.
5: Alaska, which is a lot of times goes red too.
4: Yeah. I think you're going to see in Texas, I mean, you know, they've been doing this for a long time, and even though Texas is, you know, it's getting a little more purple in some areas.
5: Because people leave in California going
4: people
5: there.
4: People leave in California.
5: Bringing their politics.
4: That's exactly what it is. And then you have some of these people saying, oh, no, in Tallarico's. I think that Texas is going to come and back Ken Paxton. I think that is going to be a race that we're not going to have to worry about. I could be wrong, but Ken Paxton's going to have some backing. You know, Trump is now backing him. The fact that he doesn't look or sound good, notwithstanding, Ken Paxton, I think, is going to take that seat. So I think the Republicans hold the Senate and they lose the House.
5: You know, we bring up California. You're out there. Redistricting worked in the Democrats' favor in California.
4: Mm-hmm.
5: How does the left look going into that election? I know Steve Hilton is trying to become a Republican governor. That doesn't happen very often.
4: No.
5: So
4: no.
5: How is the race and the politics out west right now?
4: Well, I can tell you this, that the pendulum in California is starting to swing back. Is it going to be swinging back enough to get Steve Hilton in office? We don't know. It's very difficult in California for a Republican to take a major office like the governor, because it's controlled by Democrats. I mean, 70% of the legislature is Democrat. Mm-hmm. And they pass the craziest bills. They pass bills that give them more power.
5: President Trump doesn't have great approval ratings, mm-hmm. obviously. Mm-hmm. None of the polls seem to show that he's doing all that well when people are on the Iran conflict or on the economy. Certainly with gas prices as high as they are, diesel at a record high.
4: Yeah.
5: Affordability seems to be in the Democrats' favor.
4: Yeah.
5: That's the hardest part, it seems, for Republicans, because they're the ones in power right now, and people don't want to keep paying these prices, so they have to somehow fend off the Democrats' challenge on that issue.
4: Yeah, I mean, that's the big issue. It's the affordability thing. It's hurting the Republicans because, you know, Trump has been saying the prices are going to come down, and they may. And certainly we are taking money in and wages are going up. But for some reason, people associate the cost of things with the presidency. They associate that with the top dog, right? And because the prices haven't come down, it's going to hurt Republicans. It's interesting in California because you have Gavin Newsom blaming Trump for high gas prices when Newsom knows that it's California to blame for high gas prices. They have to import almost all of their oil and gas now. But the taxes are $1.60, $1.67 a gallon in California. So California's gas is always $2 to $2.50 more a gallon than anywhere in the country. But you look at housing costs, you look at everything in California, and the unemployment rate is the highest, and California right now is kind of a mess. Steve Hilton has made inroads, but it's going to be really difficult unless the turnout, the Republican turnout in California, is astounding. It's going to be very difficult to surmount that.
5: Let's get to the new book out Tuesday. Trace Gallagher. Turns out they were right all along. Life lessons I learned eventually. Congratulations.
4: Thank
5: on the
4: you.
5: Book. What was it that said, I want to get this out? What is it that you're trying to tell that you want people to think about?
4: You know what I do a lot, Dave, is I mentor young people. So young correspondents that we have. And it's one of those things where I think that, you know, good guidance and good wisdom goes a long way toward impacting young people. I mean, they're just your mind and your, it just helps everything. And throughout my life, I have been given great wisdom. And as the subtitle says, life lessons I learned, .. eventually, yeah. It kind of, you know, it lets you know that sometimes I take the advice and sometimes you're stubborn and you don't take it. You think, I can do it. I don't need that. I'm kind, right?
5: Yeah.
4: That's the way you kind of go through it. And then you realize that second time around, you're like, this is good wisdom. This is good stuff to use, whether it's a football coach or a mentor or, you know, somebody who is teaching you something. That is priceless. I mean, they talk about, you know, hard work and teamwork is important. Talent is important, but so is luck. And a great mentor and a great teacher and a great coach can help you bring more luck to the table. And
5: yeah.
4: So this is 32 stories. Every one of them has a takeaway from some wisdom that I received.
5: You know, I think there's several things in there that are very funny, like you talk about, including your date with your wife, your first date, blind date. She has no interest in going.
4: No, she was a blind date. She buddy.
5: She didn't like how you looked on TV.
4: Right, a good buddy of mine whose name is Colin Cowherd, who's a very famous sports guy.
5: Oh, yeah.
4: Now, so he sets us up on this blind date because the girl he's dating is friends with my soon-to-be wife, right? So she flips on the television the night before the date and doesn't like the way I look. So she's like, okay, I'm trying to cancel the date. There's no cell phones. She can't get a hold of her friend. So she has to go on the date. She calls her mom. She's like, I don't want to go. This guy's dying. I don't like him. I just don't. And her mom's like, you don't know anybody there. We're in Las Vegas. You don't know anybody in Veal. Been there for 2 months. Go out. You might have fun. You're not going to marry the guy. So she goes out. It's the worst date ever. She comes out. She says hi and doesn't say almost anything the rest of the day. We went to the basketball game because Colin had to go to a basketball game because, you know, that was the Tarkanian days where, he just had to show up because he was a sports guy. Back in the day, right? And then we went to dinner at Benihana and they comped the dinner because Colin was there. I mean, it was, and my girlfriend didn't, or my date didn't say a word the whole time. And then when we're in the movie theater, we go to the movies. I have no idea why. She's kind of looking over at me and I touch her arm. And she literally jumped 3 feet out of her seat. And I thought, well, this is about the most disastrous date I've ever been on in my life. And her friend calls the next day and says, oh, my God, she had the most fun. And then I was really, really skeptical, like, oh, my, what? She had fun? Yeah, she'd like to go out again. I'm thinking, okay, I don't get it. But we literally
5: worked out okay.
4: Yeah, we moved across country. We fell in love. We moved in together and moved across country together all in a couple of months.
5: You've been in Orlando and Vegas. You've been in
4: Boise, Idaho.
5: Yeah. Boise, you have to say it right?
4: Boise, Idaho, right?
5: People always say it with a Z, right?
4: That's right. It's Boise, Idaho. The locals know it's Boise, Idaho. And Dave and I were talking before the thing. There's a story in the book about Boise, Idaho.
5: You almost didn't.
4: That would have been the end of my career.
5: Yeah, you took a stand. That was, again, that's a life lesson.
4: Yeah, it's a life lesson. I was the weekend anchor, and they kept flying people in because I was filling in for the guy who left, and I was the weekend anchor, and the ratings were doing well, and they kept flying people in. to take my job, to hire them as the weekend anchor. And one of them was my friend who I worked with in Yuma. And he came in and he told me the job pays. He said, I'm not about to move to Boise, Idaho for $24,000 a year. And I thought, $24,000?
5: Well,
4: they're paying me $18,000.
5: Yeah.
4: So finally, they offer me the job as the weekend anchor, and they say the job pays $21,000. And I said, the job pays $24,000, because that's what you just offered my buddy. And they said, you're not giving you $24,000. And I said, okay, I'm out. I'm done. And I was. I mean, I literally called. Southwest Airlines. I called and I said, hey, get me a flight. I'm flying home. I called my parents. They were picking me up. I was done.
5: Yeah.
4: And a woman who's on our show a lot now, her name is Dee Sartin. She was the main anchor there. She walked into the news director's office and she said, your weekend anchor is about to leave. He's not kidding. I mean, what the fuck? He said, I wasn't. I wasn't kidding. And he finally walked back to the general manager. The general manager was like, he's good. He's done a great job. Give him the damn $24,000. So he walked back out and he said, okay, there's your $24,000. All the money in the world to me. And then I went to Vegas shortly thereafter, and that job paid like $31,000. I thought, woo. And then yeah. Orlando, 9 months after that, paid like $40,000. In the span of 13 months, I went from $18,000 to $40,000. I'm like, how about that?
5: Again.
4: Who's making more money than I am?
5: All because you bet on yourself.
4: That's right.
5: And then you get to Fox News in mm-hmm. the mid-90s, and Roger Ailes doesn't like how you look.
4: He doesn't like my hair. There's a great story. Roger Ailes was the president of the company, and I interviewed in Chicago because I was the first Chicago correspondent. Came here to New York, sat in Roger Ailes' office, and he looked at me. He's like, He goes, you know what I do? He goes, I watch television, but I watch it with the sound down. And then if I see something compelling, I go and I turn the sound up because the anchor's saying something. They're animated. There's something going on. And you know what really? What really bothers me is that curly hair crap. And I'm looking at him because I've got curly hair. I'm like, what is he saying to me? Is he going to fire me? Is he not going to hire me? He apparently got to like me, at least.
5: Yeah.
4: Curly hair notwithstanding.
5: Yeah.
4: Because I've been here since day one. 30 years.
5: That's impressive.
4: Next month. 30 really. Years.
5: Congratulations on that.
4: So, yeah, thank you. It's been quite a journey, quite a team. And I've been in, you know, Chicago. And then I was in San Francisco and then Los Angeles and then here in New York and then back in Los Angeles over the span of 30 years. A lot of different jobs. And I like this one the best.
5: But your hair's not that curly anymore.
4: No, see? It's not that curly anymore. So there you go.
5: 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Chief Breaking News Correspondent here at Fox as well. 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
20: President Trump's bid to revive strict mail ballot rules before the midterm elections. The move allows states to continue sending out mail-in ballots using the same processes they've used for years. Yemen's Houthi rebels have seized two strategic islands in the southern Red Sea. It's a move that could strengthen their control over a key maritime shipping route. Meantime, repairs to a major Saudi pipeline that was damaged last week could take 3 to 5 weeks. And President Trump is brushing aside concerns regarding the safety and the rapid advancement of AI.
21: President Trump making it clear where he stands in the artificial intelligence race, posting AI taking over the world, destroying humanity and all other things bad.
20: Fox's Lucas Tomlinson reporting. 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

0: 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Now a look at sports.
1: The Kansas City Chiefs closing out week one of the NFL season with a 31-10 win over the Denver Broncos. Super Bowl MVP Kenneth Walker went off in his Chiefs debut, scoring two total touchdowns with a career-high 173 rushing yards. Patrick Mahomes returned with two passing and one rushing touchdown, and Travis Kelce moved to second on the all-time list for most career receiving yards by a tight end. In Major League Baseball, the Dodgers and Yankees both clinched playoff spots Monday, L.A. with a 4-1 win against the Reds, and New York beating the Twins 8-3. That's your sports on the Fox News Rundown. Tony Genualdo, Fox News.
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3: Well, when little Katie, a.k.a. Caitlin Clark, speaks, we're all supposed to genuflect, even when she tells us blatant lies. She and Angel Reese have been opponents for a long, long time. And at least from the side of Angel Reese, she has always, and we can see it clearly with our own eyes, been jealous or hates, whatever you want to call it, Caitlin Clark. She stood up in front of the media when she was asked by Outkick about her relationship with Angel Reese. Little Katie Clark decided to try to gaslight us. We've always been friends. Don't do that. See, Outkick's the only operation that would ask the question, because everybody else, I mean, little Katie Clark shoots basketballs, and little Katie Clark is on commercials. So we must genuflect the little Katie Clark, my ass. For Outkick's Don't At Me, I'm Dan Dockich, and this is Fox News Rundown.
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14: Democratic challengers. One of them is a former Republican, Eric Hansen, who ran and lost to Senator Lisa Blunt Rochester in 2024. This year, Hansen will appear on ballots as E. No Trump Hansen.
15: That's Fox's Grinnell Scott. Mail-in voting will not be restricted in November like President Trump was trying to do. The Supreme Court has blocked his order to get the Postal Service to implement ballot requirements. No reaction yet from President Trump on that, but he is continuing to call fears of AI going out of control and threatening humanity a hoax, telling the All In podcast.
16: They're just playing right into the hands of a lot of people that don't want to see it happen, and that could be political people and could also be China.
15: Some AI leaders have warned in recent days of the risks of artificial intelligence if they don't slow it down and put up guardrails. At the Senate, a Republican who's been absent for months returns, former Majority Leader Mitch McConnell.
17: I wasn't sure how many of you would be here today, but I'm glad to see you. Time to get back to work.
15: He said that from a wheelchair as McConnell returned to cast a vote with his fellow Republicans approving a judicial nominee. The senator's been recovering and rehabbing after a fall in June, and then he was stricken with pneumonia. It's McConnell's last year. The 84-year-old is not running for re-election. A TV show makes history, and so does its lead actor.
18: And the Emmy goes to Matthew Reese.
15: He heard that twice on NBC last night. Reese is the first to win lead actor Emmys for two shows in the same year, The Beast and Me and Widow's Bay. That show won a record 14 Emmys, including Best Comedy. The Pitt won for Best Drama.
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1: One, two, three.
2: Starting your morning off right. A new way of talk. A new way of understanding. Because we're in this together. This is your morning show with Michael Del Jordan.
3: You know, I was just sitting here thinking, Jeffrey, if nitrous oxide makes a dental appointment so much more enjoyable, why can't we do nitrous oxide and radio together?
4: Well, as an old program director once said to me, you can do it once.
3: Oh, but that's it?
4: Yeah.
3: It's a nitrous oxide Tuesday. I love when I need a new cap.
4: Going to the dentist today?
3: Yeah, but I get nitrous oxide even for cleanings.
4: Yeah.
3: Well, why not? $20. That's a bargain.
4: Yeah.
3: Give me a double and take your time, is what I tell them.
4: My wife had that little medical procedure last week, and I said, enjoy the anesthetic.
3: Because I mean, you know.
4: I like drifting off.
3: But that's a deep sleep, an instant deep. Next thing you remember is it's over. Whereas nitrous, you're kind of there, but you're not there. Like, you really don't care what they do. We're going to cut your leg off. Now, that's fine. I'm listening to a conversation four doors down.
4: I'll never forget when I had my wisdom teeth cut out. The whatever mouth doctor he was had this mural of a beach on the wall. And they said, count back from 10. And I said, 10, 9. And when I got to 8, the waves started coming in and the palm tree started swaying. And yeah, it was great.
3: I've never had that happen.
4: That was a good time.
3: I do hear my hygienist and she's always telling me about her kid. And it turns into that. But meanwhile, like three doors down, I can hear the dentist talking to a patient.
4: Yeah. What are y'all talking about in
3: there? Well, it's due to the rod. We're going to have to take them all out. Really? All of them? Well, I do. And I'm like, then the tears are coming down my face. I'm feeling sorry for her. But it does make life more tolerable. You may need a little nitrous oxide with today's top stories. Good morning, everybody, and welcome to Tuesday, September the 15th, year of our Lord, 2026. The Supreme Court is rejecting the Trump administration's attempt to redistrict mail-in voting for now. One of the great things that we have are a lot of smart people. We kind of like we're AI before AI was cool. So John Decker is our White House correspondent, and he has been one for 30 years and I think 9 presidents. But he's also a Supreme Court bar attorney and a law professor at Georgetown University.
4: He's way smarter than us.
3: And serves on the Tennis Hall of Fame Committee. But that's just a side note.
4: Is that like having an NFL Hall of Fame vote?
3: Well, kind of. He's like on the board that kind of oversees all of professional tennis.
4: Wow.
3: I don't know how he got there, but... to have somebody that's here because he's White House correspondent, but oh, by the way, just so as to be a Supreme Court bar attorney and a professor at Georgetown University, it'll be nice to run this by him. But I've been hanging out with him so long. It kind of started this way. Actually, before, and I can't remember his name, there was someone I did for about 8 years weekly, like I do with Lieutenant Colonel James Carafano and Stephen Bucci. And I can't remember his name now. I'm blank. But, and then I've been with Carafano for 15, 16 years. You know, when you hang out with these people that are informing presidents, advising presidents, you know, you start getting smart too. And at some point you look at them, you go, well, based on what I've learned from you, isn't this an instance of, and they go, absolutely. And you realize, we're virtually equals now. You have downloaded everything into me. And so Decker's not till next hour, but I will tell you, this is not necessarily the Supreme Court making a ruling
5: on restricting mail-in voting. It's saying, no, not in September, right before an election. But, and again, this is a part of a bigger piece that's really been kind of brewing. This would fall under the headline of one of those things you need to kind of keep your eye on. There's a chaos of brewing. In fact, election officials are preparing for possible chaos for the midterms. But I sense, and this is where the root of this comes from. Don't you love the plat tomorrow? We can all just be ourselves and think out loud. I'm watching, you know, on Reels and they're just scrolling. And this guy is predicting that Donald Trump will serve a third term. Now, how long of a third term, he never specifies. And the podcaster that's talking to him, you know, basically responds to his bet proposition. I'll bet you $100. Just a friendly $100 wager, Donald Trump. And then the more they kind of dust it out, you realize what he's saying is he'll still be president after Inauguration Day. As if he's almost, and he wouldn't come out and say it, predicting some kind of a quagmire we create about elections that make them beyond gridlock dysfunction. And so I'm just reading this story. Reuters reporting that election officials in battleground states are preparing for potential federal interference, including attempts to seize voting equipment, deploy federal agents at polling places, and challenge vote counts. Now, some of that for checks and balances we have seen in the past necessary. So I'm not going to speak against this, not after what I've seen happen in Milwaukee and Philadelphia outside of Atlanta. I mean, come on. One of the two

0: objectives are clearly and when we leave. Because the minute you engage, the next thing you're concerned about is expansion. Creep. Escalation. Why? Because of what do I always say? Wars rarely end where they begin, and with the players involved when they began, and for the reasons they began. The president had probably one of the most interesting responses yesterday on China, which was actually a very de-escalating thing. Listen to this reporter.
1: You heard directly from any of these AI tech leaders, and you
0: said, oh, wait, that's the wrong one. That's another thing about the Platinum Card Hour. You can hear me make a mistake. Which one? There it is, right here.
1: On the topic of Xi, we recently reported that Chinese entities may have provided Iranians with satellite imagery of the air bases in Jordan.
2: What we do. They basically do what we do.
1: Are you going to raise
2: I would say this. I think he's behaved reasonably well, and we behave reasonably well. You know, when they say that China spies on us, I say, you're right, and we spy on them too.
0: All right, so we do it, but because you don't want things escalating. You don't want the chant at home to be, now you got to hold China responsible. I would probably go to my grave believing that COVID was a biological weapon. Think of how things were going for China with Donald Trump prior to COVID. Think of how things went for Donald Trump after COVID. Think of where the lab was. Think of how they painstakingly protected their country while making the spread in Europe and America reckless. I mean, it took amazing restraint or senility of Joe Biden that China hasn't been held accountable. But in the terms of this particular, we know, we always talk about this, right? You know the Houthis are a proxy of Iran. You know Hamas is a proxy. But don't forget, Iran is a proxy of Russia and China. These are all big boys playing this game. I don't like when the Russian-Ukraine conflict and the Iranian U.S.-Israeli conflict kind of overlap. And they're overlapping in these oil lines. And the big picture problem for Donald Trump is now you got an oil crisis. Because if you can't get this pipeline in Saudi Arabia, A, back open, and B, not targeted again, you got a real oil crisis, which creates a real economic crisis. This is shaping up to be a pretty bad week for Donald Trump. Oil's at over $108 a barrel, and the Fed's about to raise interest rates. And the warning from the analysts are that oil could go to 120 to 130 if these disruptions continue. And that's assuming you can get the strait open and staying open. So these things are kind of like starting to touch in a way. This is what I don't like about wars that linger. Whether it's going on 6 years with Ukraine and Russia, or whether it's going on 6 months with Iran. When they all start to combine and create problems at home and in other regions, it sure feels like you're in the midst of escalation. And that escalation at home could have probably the greatest impact, not a Supreme Court ruling today, on the midterms. If we find ourselves shortly before going to the polls, especially in-person voting, and gasoline's over $6, and interest rates have risen, not fallen, that's going to start choking a lot of people. Doesn't take long before we're all looking at each other and saying it's the economy, stupid. So I'm just kind of watching all of these things because there's two ways to look at today. By the news and by the headlines and then what they all add up to and

0: project outwardly towards. Remember, everything starts with a passion. And passions begin to control thoughts, and then thoughts turn to actions. Actions on top of actions set in motion a direction, arrive at a destination. We're losing control of the direction. I hope that made sense, but I'm going to dust it out a little bit later on. Voters are going to the polls in Delaware. President Trump is rejecting calls on new safety guardrails for AI. You got the president saying it's all a hoax. This is nothing. We're beating China. This is a China-fed rhetoric or a Democrat Party-fed rhetoric. Congress is wanting its say in control. You couldn't have really made a better statement about the aging members of Congress than the top story yesterday was Mitch McConnell went to work. Which is a feat at his age. Yes, that's right. You know you're old when the news of the day is, he went to work and he voted. He did his job. He was carried to and from his desk, but he went to work.
1: Wheeled him in.
0: And I'm going to do this at 5, coming up in, well, it'll be 5:30 my time. I don't know what time it is your time, but at 35 minutes after the hour, I want you to hear this casual conversation with Gavin Newsom. Just happens to be fly fishing with Jake Tapper. But he basically drops the bombshell. If Kamala runs, he won't run in 2028. But there's more to the story while they're fishing that I want to show you that's very revealing about Gavin Newsom. And, you know, while everybody's trying to figure out if AI is going to kill us in 10 years or it's the greatest thing since sliced bread, Kamala Harris has chimed in and sounds of the day. You'll hear that. Did I mention we'll talk all things military and foreign policy with Colonel Stephen Bucci? Ukraine diesel bombing, Houthi rebels blocking shipping lanes, Trump, I don't know if he's joking or speculating, we may stay forever and just steal their oil. This is not Venezuela. It wouldn't be that easy. It just feels like things aren't going well. We'll ask the colonel about that. And Tanya Tucker, do I bring up that I was in her house that she never got to move into?
1: Well, you would have to bring that up, right?
0: I don't know. I don't bring up bad memories with her and Glenn Campbell.
1: What, did you break in?
0: No, my dad happened to know the guy that was building the house.
1: Oh, no kidding.
0: And we were in California on vacation, and we took a tour. I mean, we were just, to be honest with you, I was thinking more about Glenn Campbell. But I knew who Tanya Tucker was.
1: Don't bring up Glenn Campbell.
0: Oh, but I can bring up the house?
1: You can bring up the house.
0: They were building it together, but they never made, the relationship didn't make it long enough to move in.
1: I don't think she had the issues with the house that she had with Glenn Campbell.
0: Oh, that's possible. Delta Dawn Hall of Famer, country music legend Tanya Tucker. We'll tell you why she's going to stop by later in the third hour as well. And we want to welcome WIBX 950 in Utica, New York. More on that in a moment. 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Understand it together, because we're all in it together. We're all on the same valley road, if you will. 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
1: That was quite the Kenneth Walker III show last night. 173 yards, a touchdown, all Chiefs on Monday Night Football, 31-10 over Denver. Mitch McConnell is back at work. And Gavin Newsom says he won't run for president if Kamala does. I overheard him fishing. I'll tell you all about it right after your local news and weather. This is your morning show. What's happening in Iran right now isn't just another headline. 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
0: Squirrel. Michael, hello. This is your morning show with Michael Del Charno.
1: Seriously, no respect whatsoever. As I often say, I could have my show without you, but I can't have your morning show without your voice. If you're listening on the iHeart app, there's a microphone. Press it. It'll count you down 3, 2, 1, give you 30 seconds or as many takes as you need in 30 seconds to make a comment, ask a question, take your place at the head of the table that belongs to you. You can also email michaeld@iheartmedia.com. One other announcement, Pastor, if you don't mind. We all welcome WIBX 950 Utica, New York. Now we're getting close to the Holy Land of Syracuse. All my family's either from Italy or Syracuse, New York. I was the only one in the family tree not born in Italy or Syracuse, New York.
2: Okay, we got another station. That's huge.
1: Well, I'm so glad that my lineage fascinated you.
2: No, I'm just letting you know, until you find these things out.
1: Now Mike can say 201 stations. Although I think it's more than that. Yeah. But yeah, that's getting close to home. That's news and talk sports leader in Utica, New York, WIBX 950.
2: You're the first person not born in Utica, New York.
1: No, I think my cousin Maria lives in Utica. No, we were all Syracuse, New York.
2: Okay.
1: But my dad was in radio, so we left. And I was actually born at one of his stops, which was Flint, Michigan, just outside of Detroit.
2: So you're like a step below an army brat.
1: But I'm already on in Detroit.
2: Right.
1: I'm just trying to get everywhere I've lived. And we're getting closer. When we get Syracuse, then we're Fort Wayne and New Orleans away from everywhere I've ever lived.
2: That's the goal.
1: I got to do something to keep myself busy.
2: Right.
1: I grew up, my dad put on the Louisiana Sportsman Show in the Superdome every year, camping, hunting, and fishing show. It was the biggest in the South. He did that for 28 years. Before that, he was always, you know, an avid fisherman. And so I was ice fishing during the Super Bowl between the, that would have been the Colts and the Cowboys. So that would have been Super Bowl 4 or 5, whatever it was.
2: Yeah.
1: Ice fishing, I'll be honest with you, I didn't really get, you know, it was a lot of, you know, carve the hole, lower it, and then go, you know, sit, try to stay warm, whether you sat in the car or if you built something that you sat in, and then, you know, wait for that flag to go up, and then you would reel it in. That just didn't seem like fun to me. I will tell you that any bayou fishing was always fun. Fishing on streams like the St. Joe River, in the Midwest, that's fun. You get a 36-pound salmon on a stream no bigger than the average bathroom length. You're going for a ride. That was probably the most fun I ever had. Fly fishing, I have never done. It just looks like too much work.
2: Yeah, you got to pack it all in and pack it all out.
1: Yeah, you just kind of, you know, but I do love, I mean, you know, this is going to be graphic and probably give me an urge, but I won't succumb to it. When the sun is coming up and it is so quiet and so peaceful and all you're hearing is water under your boat going, and you hear that, I mean, it's just so, you know, everything about fishing that is so peaceful. And then you reach and you hear somebody lighting a cigarette.
2: Right.
1: That's, you know, then you got your Marlboro, you got your cast, you know, trying different spinners or jigs and all that. It's just a great time. Fly fishing, that's a lot of work. Now, I can tell you that ultimately fishing is like golfing. You may not ever, I had two memorable experiences, as I mentioned, on the St. Joe River. Those were always memorable, but one in particular, we caught so many salmon. We had to take a branch that was about 12 feet long, take off all the little, you know, make it like it was a giant carrying log kind of a thing. And then we were putting it through the gills. We had so many fish. And I mean, we walked out of there like a scene in Zulu. Oh, wow. I mean, with all these fish, that was memorable. And then Gary Shore down in Cocoderie, Louisiana, took us out on a excursion. And it was my dad and some of his buddies from Chicago came to town. And he just dropped us off on this little island kind of a thing. It wasn't much bigger than the plot of a home. And he left. He drove off. And by the time he came back, it was of all the pictures I've ever lost, this one kills me. And we had a mound of fish, probably 10 feet by 10 feet by 4.5 feet high, a mound of fish by the time he returned. That's how quick. I mean, you would just cast it, they'd hit. I mean, all these, mostly redfish and other things, but that was memorable. But mostly, you don't remember anything about what you caught. You remember who you were with and what you talked about. It's a lot like golf in that sense. I can't imagine, with everything I love about fishing, when you combine fly fishing, which I've never tried, but just presumed I wouldn't like.
2: Sure.
1: And you throw in Jake Tapper, you've ruined fishing for me.
2: That's not the party, is it?
1: But that's exactly what Governor Gavin Newsom did. I want you to believe, suspend the belief, folks. Gavin Newsom just happens to be fly fishing in California with Jake Tapper. And we just so happen to be overhearing what they're talking about. Listen.
3: Yeah, I don't know if she runs, but we'll see. But I wouldn't run if she ran.
4: If she runs, you will not?
3: Of course not. Why would I? I wouldn't do that to her. I wouldn't do it to me. Why would I? I wouldn't do that to you. I wouldn't waste everyone's time. Who needs that? First of all, electorally, it's a gift from God for everybody else. They enjoy the hell out of it. Mutual assured destruction. It services no greater good.
4: I mean, you do whatever you want. I don't care. But like, but like, counter argument would be like, you know, she had a shot.
1: Yeah.
4: And you've never run, and she's run twice.
3: Yeah. That'd be the approach to the campaign, certainly. That would be the case you'd make. Pretty good one, actually. You know, that's objectively true. But I know what that means. I know her base of supporters. I know her friends. The Venn diagram on that is just pure crossover.
1: Now, there's so many interesting things. Sorry it took so long with the setup. I just had to tell you, as somebody that loves to fish, it's all about who you're fishing with and who the heck wants to fish with Gavin Newsom or Jake Tapper. But anyway, I'm not born yesterday, and I know cameras didn't just so happen to be there, Mike, with background music. This is staged. So the question becomes, why is it staged? And if they get you to play the game of, well, Gavin, that's why we have primaries. The voters can decide between you and Kamala Harris. It's not your decision necessarily. I mean, it's your decision whether you run or not. But I mean, you don't stay out to make a lane for others and predestine an outcome. Iron sharpens iron. Why can't both of you run? Make each other better candidates. Make your party more likely to win. But the voters ultimately. I mean, that opening statement makes no sense. It's not going to be a free-for-all. It'll be a primary. You're not going to divide and conquer yourself. They're going to choose the person they want to represent them. And sometimes the two biggies that battle it out make the perfect ticket that unite the whole party. And I would think a party being attacked from within by socialists and Islamists need all the help it can get with a two-headed monster to try to secure things. It may take Gavin, you, and her to defeat AOC. But that's not where he goes. I mean, at one point I'm listening, I'm thinking, wait, that's all Jake Tapper had to say was the obvious? Well, she had her shot. She lost. And then he's ready to change his mind. Well, that's a great point. That would obviously be the center of our campaign. That's the decisive Gavin Newsom. I'm here to stage a video about how I won't run if Kamala runs. You know, hopefully a bunch of posse will form to run her off. Why don't they both just run and let us decide? Or when I say us, I mean Sacramento, San Francisco, Los Angeles, San Diego, everywhere I have an audience. That's what primaries are for. But watch how he ends.
3: They're good.
4: I mean, you do whatever you want. I don't care. But like, but like, counter argument would be like, you know, she had a shot.
3: Yeah.
4: And you've never run, and she's run twice.
3: Yeah. That'd be the approach to the campaign, certainly.
1: Because that's the truth, right? First of all. Notice Jake Tapper got it right. She ran twice. The first time she ran, she was the first one eliminated. When Democrat voters looked at all, and I think it was like 17 candidates running for president, she was the first one out. Remember how nasty she was? Attacked Joe, of all people, the one they rigged it for. Basically made him a racist. You see, there's only really three styles for Kamala Harris. One is drunk, I think. A lot of people believe she has a drinking problem. I'll put the drunk aside, the giggly drunk aside. You either get nasty prosecutor, which she was trained to be and did, and she will prosecute you. Or you get, you know, goofball word salad. Well, nobody likes nasty or stupid. So she was the first one out. And she'd have never even been in and never gotten a second chance unless the DNC rigged it for Joe and then made Joe choose her. That way you got the Obama apparatus and the Clinton apparatus united for the party. And the plan all along was to get rid of Joe and give it to Kamala. Why? Kamala was Hillary. But we can't get a woman elected. So we'll put her with a senile old man. America will say, yeah, let's go back to just, you know, something we know, an old grandpa, typical president. And then after about a year or so, he'll step down and we get our girl. And then she runs as an incumbent. And we broke the glass ceiling without breaking it ourselves and earning it. Which is why I bring up, that's why Gavin goes, yeah, well, you're right. She did have two shots. Now watch how he ends.
3: That would be the case you'd make. Pretty good one, actually. You know, that's objectively true. But I know what that means.
1: But I know what that means. What does that mean? But I know what that means. Let's listen.
3: I know her base of supporters. I know her friends. The Zen diagram on that is just pure crossover. I wouldn't do that.
1: All right, so I'm going to end it this way because I'm out of time. Did you notice what never came up? The voters. The American people. That ending is there's someone with money that really decides who can win and who can't. In other words, if she decides to run, they won't let me win. I love, out of the abundance of the heart, the mouth always eventually slips and speaks. And with Democrats, it's often. Everybody's talking about weight loss injections. Why? Because the results are there. They work dramatically. They will lower your blood sugar. 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Calorie deficit will lose to great weight loss. 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And as always, the kids are back in college. You might want to get an extra bottle because they will steal it. 50 minutes after the hour, we come back. Top five stories of the day. Fed is holding its policy meeting this week, and everyone is expecting the rates to go up. That's not good. Directionally, for the economy or for us. Rory O'Neill has the story in 15 minutes.
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17: You know what to do when you find someone fishing in on your ice?
18: What?
17: You sneak up behind them and kick them right in the ice hole.
18: Wait, Joey! I had actually never heard that one before. 54 minutes after the hour, President Trump is pushing back against growing calls for more guardrails on AI.
19: In a Truth Social post, Trump said, "The only control or guardrails that AI needs is a strong and smart, high IQ president, and the USA has that in spades." He went on to say, "There is a sick conspiracy going on against AI and data centers, and the only one that is happy about it is China." His comments come as some have expressed major concerns about AI advancement, including Anthropic CEO Dario Amodei and House Minority Leader Hakeem Jeffries. Last week, a former Anthropic researcher claimed that the people building AI earnestly believe that it could kill us all by the end of the decade. I'm Mark Mayfield.
1: All those great datelines, and no one will be able to see them. FBI Director Kash Patel will be going before Senate panels today. Scott Carr has more from Washington.
20: Director Patel will be testifying before the Senate Judiciary Committee for its annual FBI oversight hearing. Democrats on the panel sent Patel a letter on Monday asking him about reported changes the FBI has made to its hiring criteria. The FBI will reportedly no longer automatically disqualify some applicants whose record includes crimes like soliciting prostitution. I'm Scott Carr.
1: California Governor Gavin Newsom says he won't run for president in 2028 if Vice President Kamala Harris decides to run.
21: But I wouldn't run if she ran. Why would I? I wouldn't do that to her. I wouldn't do it to me. Why would I? I wouldn't do that to you. I wouldn't waste everyone's time.
22: Newsom made the comments in a CNN interview with Jake Tapper. He says his decision is based in political reality.
21: But I know what that means. I know her base of supporters. I know her friends. The Venn diagram on that is just pure crossover.
22: Newsom has been laying the groundwork for a potential national campaign for more than a year. Harris has not yet said if she's going to enter the race. The governor's comments could give Harris an early advantage in what's expected to be a crowded Democratic presidential field. I'm Sharon Reardon.
1: Elon Musk's once private spaceflight company is suing the Texas Attorney General Ken Paxton.
23: The suit also names the county in Texas where SpaceX is planning to build a multi-billion dollar semiconductor plant. It's an effort to keep information about the so-called TerraFab project secret. The TerraFab project is a massive semiconductor manufacturing megafactory planned for Grimes County. The AG's office previously ordered Grimes County to answer public record requests seeking details about tax breaks it had granted. I'm Tammy Trujillo.
1: Just goes to show you, what do I know? 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
26: It's called Paul Simon, the Quiet Celebration Concert, and he's celebrating by releasing Under African Skies, a duet with Edie Brickell. The nearly two-hour set features songs like Graceland, Rewrite, Spirit Voices, and Slip Sliding Away. Paul Simon, the Quiet Celebration Concert live album, will be out October the 9th. I'm Mark Mayfield.
2: You okay?
1: This, my button won't work.
2: Oh, sorry.
1: There it is. Monday Night Football was all Kenneth Walker III. It wasn't just 173 yards. You had to see how he ran 173 yards. Had a touchdown, a great Mahomes performance. Even a long catch by Travis with his girlfriend and Tom Cruise watching up in the balcony. Oh, it was such a night. Chiefs 31-10 over the Denver Broncos. In baseball, Guardians lost 7-3 to the White Sox. Dodgers beat the Reds 4-1. Tigers 6-5 over the Blue Jays. Twins lost to the Yanks 8-3. Cards 2-1 over the Giants. Padres 1-8-7 over the Rockies. And Angels 6-4 over the Mariners. D-backs outslugged the Marlins 8-7. Birthdays today, Prince Harry 42. Actor Tommy Lee Jones is 80. And director Oliver Stone, 80. If it's your birthday, happy birthday. So glad you were born.
27: This is Mark Johnson, mayor of San Manuel. And my morning show is your morning show with Michael DiGiorno.
28: Hey, it's Ben Ferguson. And I got to tell you, the midterm elections, they're really heating up. 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The stakes, they're high. 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
9: He keeps insisting AI's advancement will not be stopped. I'm Dave Anthony, Fox News.
10: We're not going to let that happen. It's a hoax.
9: That's President Trump on the All In podcast, pushing back on calls for regulations after posting on Truth Social. AI and data centers, which have faced much protested construction, will be the greatest economic development engine in history. But AI company leaders have warned of the risks of letting artificial intelligence get out of control. Anthropic co-founder Jack Clark tells Fox,
11: "We are helping to ensure that America stays ahead of China. But how you keep being ahead is you make sure that you don't roll the dice on public safety, which is why you need to get some kind of policy regime in place here."
9: President Trump's attempt to restrict mail-in voting by executive order has been blocked by the Supreme Court as they vote today in Delaware. In the last primaries in the country before the November elections, more drama in the Iran conflict.
12: We don't know who struck whom inside the Strait of Hormuz, but another vessel hit by a projectile. It really goes to show just how active this Strait of Hormuz area remains militarily. This is the third vessel to be struck in the past 6 days. In the meantime, Saudi Arabia raising the alarm and vowing retaliation. Alarm bells going off in multiple cities across Saudi Arabia, including Mecca, warning about incoming attacks from Iranian-backed Houthi rebels.
9: That's Fox's Steve Harrigan in Tel Aviv. Oil prices up again this morning, and diesel hit a new record high today, $6.26 a gallon, according to AAA. They handed out the Emmys last night, honoring TV's top shows. Widow's Bay had a record-winning 14 awards, including Best Comedy.
13: Star Matthew Rhys made history as the first actor to win all three lead acting categories, taking comedy actor for the show and limited series actor for Netflix's The Beast in Me. The Pitt won 7, including Best Drama Series, and Jean Smart made history, too, becoming the first woman to win an Emmy for every season of a show with her 5th Hacks Trophy.
9: That's Fox's Michelle Polino. There was also a musical tribute to the late Dolly Parton.
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22: Thank you, Mike McCann. 7 minutes after the hour. Welcome to Tuesday, September the 15th, 2026. It is an honor to serve you. This show belongs to you. 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So use that talk back button or email michael d at iheartmedia.com. Want to welcome WIBX 950 Utica, New York, the news, talk, and sports leader of Utica. Welcome to the Your Morning Show family. Make yourself right at home. Well, if you're just waking up, the Supreme Court is rejecting the Trump administration's attempt to redistrict and restrict mail-in voting. By the way, that is for now, meaning doing this right before the midterms. After that, they may have a completely different ruling. We're going to run that by our White House correspondent, John Decker. Voters in Delaware ahead of the polls for primaries today. Mitch McConnell returned to work. You know you're old. When that's the big news stories of the day, you went to work and did your job. Meanwhile, all eyes are on the Fed. I can't think of anything worse than the pipeline issues we're having with Saudi Arabia that could cause a worldwide oil crisis. And a Fed raising interest rates all before a midterm. But they're going to hold their policy meetings this week. And Rory O'Neill is our national correspondent. Rory, I don't know anybody that isn't expecting the rates to go up.
23: Right. The general consensus is that they'll announce a quarter point rate increase when the meeting wraps up tomorrow afternoon. That the inflation data that came out last week really made this a fait accompli. And look, Kevin Warsh was brought in specifically to make sure we're on a path to lower interest rates. So the fact that he and the board are likely to raise rates, True Social should be fun tomorrow afternoon.
22: Oh, and how? And of course, that's going to bring up the whole debate. You know, the president constantly trying to tell the Fed what to do. So that whole thing, as you mentioned, will resurface. But again, we were expecting 3 to 4 rate cuts this year. Had things gone on a healthy trajectory, And frankly, they haven't. People like to turn on me. I don't worship a president. I have a God. I have a Messiah. I do support this president most of the time. And when he does something I disagree with, I make that known. Whether you agree or disagree, this is a president that chose to lead his second term with tariffs. That created some currents. Then you had the war continuing with Russia and Ukraine, and then the new war with Iran, and then the Strait of Hormuz became an issue. Now you've got pipeline issues. Instead of getting rate cuts, we got one cut out of I don't know how many, and now we're going to get a return of a quarter. So, but I have to say, I would be shocked and almost disagree with the Fed if they don't raise it.
23: Right. And as a result of this, your credit card rates will go up. Your if you're trying to get a car loan, that would go up pretty quickly. It will likely spill over into interest rates for mortgages, which are already over 7%, which we haven't seen in quite some time. But good news, if you've got money in the bank and you're a saver, well, you could get more on a CD. Your savings account could pay you out a little bit more as well. So have and have not. It's a different tale when we see these interest rates go up.
22: Yeah, it's so true. And cars now, it's a whole other topic that we've been kind of following. But the price of used cars, because they're scarce, the ridiculous high price of new cars, a lot of that driven by technology. It's like a car crisis could almost be like a housing crisis because of inventory and high cost. And when you add a higher interest rate, those payments suddenly become unaffordable on a $100,000 car, believe it or not. And when I say that, I mean, it is, can you think of a new car that, you know, a reasonable person would drive under $40,000? Because I'm not just talking in a world of luxury. I mean, everything's at least $40,000 now. And even that makes a significant difference.
23: Repairing it. Everything is an assembly now, right? You always need to replace something assembly, which showed $1,200. Bang. All right off the bat.
22: So and I don't even view them separately anymore. I put my car insurance right there with car payments because that's the cost of transportation. And I can tell you right now, Uber's making a heck of a lot more sense. But because they know, these insurance companies know, these cars are set. I saw my son hit a quarter panel. That would have been a quarter panel replacement in the past. But because of all of this surrounding technology, the car totaled. And insurance companies know that. And that's part of why our rates are going up as well. So this is all not good news, especially politically heading into a midterm. Roy's going to be back in the third hour. We're going to talk a little bit about a new report that says there are thousands of dollars in hidden costs associated with car ownership. I bet I just hit on one of them. Just now, great reporting as always from Rory O'Neill. All right, as I always say it, you send it, we hear it. The days, I do this for our new listeners in Utica, the days of the talk show host makes it all about them are over. This is a conversation, not a monologue. Can't have your morning show without your voice. So say it, send it, and we all hear it. Like Priscilla, listening to WREC in Memphis.
3: 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Welcome to the kitchen table. 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
22: Well, that's it. She didn't have a comment.
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22: Now the listeners are welcoming new cities. This is a different show, isn't it? To Greenville, South Carolina, and Brian.
6: So Gavin Newsom is fly fishing. Mm-hmm. We can leave out Jake Tapper. But how has California not banned fly fishing? It's environmentally irresponsible. Just a question.
22: How have they not banned Jake Tapper? No, I joke. Joey's in Nashville.
7: Good morning, Mikey. Yeah, just another typical Dems attempt to try to make something authentic, like they were going after a Roland Martin and Hank Parker on the water. Didn't work out. Just like every other social media or commercial that Dems ever try to make with a back pocket expense and so fake, it's unbelievable.
22: Yeah, it's insulting. All right. So it's so staged.

0: be focused on AOC, the socialists and the Islamists. That's who's taking over their party and trying to take over the country. And you may need two to defeat her. She will be off and running to an early lead, just as Bernie Sanders was twice before. Mary is in Boise, Idaho.
1: Good morning, Michael. The whole I won't run if they run is completely, you're so right. It's denying the voters our job of figuring out who to have in those offices. It's like when Marco says that he won't run if JD is running, that's disappointing because I think Marco's got way more talent and charisma. But and Gavin, it's a Venn diagram, not a Zen diagram.
0: It's not the party's job. It's not the candidate's job to pave the way for the winner. It is all of their job to feel led to run, led to lead, passionately believing that they can do something that no one else can do. And that's why we should vote for them. What's this? We'll figure it all out. Why are we even voting if you guys are doing all this behind the scenes? And of course they're not. We'd be dumb to think they are. They're all playing little campaign games early and often. And this one happened to be with a fly fishing rod. Irv's in Lebanon, Tennessee.
2: All these Gavin Newsom soundbites, and I'm still just trying to figure out what a Zen diagram is.
0: Ben.
2: Is that a thing now? Zen diagram?
0: Yeah. Put that into chat, GPT. No, a Venn diagram. That's those things that I used to love those. Because I thought, you know, for America caught in a matrix, you do those circles. There is a way to, you know, we want to make everything as simple as wear a mask, don't wear a mask. Well, it depends. Are you sick? Wear a mask. and wear a good mask. The type of mask. Wear it properly. Dispose of it properly. Don't wear it when you're healthy and it's 100 degrees and you're playing shortstop in Little League Baseball. I mean, we want to make everything so simple. So I know what a Venn diagram. Yeah, he obviously said Zen, but how California of him to slip with that. Lisa in Tennessee gets the final say.
3: Michael D., Lisa in Tennessee. It's great to be here live and in color at the ADHD Hour. I see your voice is coming back to normal,
0: yes.
3: Though Larry King was quite enjoyable
0: this week. He was.
3: And so much going on in the world, and I really don't have anything particular, you know, to comment other than I guess my faith is just really, really good at this stage of my life, and I think what's going to happen is going to happen.
0: That's wiser than you think, quite frankly. And I love that. My dad used to have a great expression. Michael, you can't rehearse for tragedy. You can't, or my daughter came up with this one for my wife. You can't live braced for impact. I used to have a roommate. He would read Lamentations and Kings. He was, you know, now he's a pastor. That gives you an idea of how smart he was. And I wasn't. And I used to look at him and go, why do you spend so much time in the Old Testament? The Messiah came. Go to the red letters. They matter most. But you know, Jesus said it this way. Don't worry about tomorrow. Tomorrow will worry about itself. All of us have to ask the question, how then shall we live? In this particular topic,
4: AI is going to kill us all in 10 years. It's all a plot by the left to take over AI and hand it to other countries, you know, take away our advantage, you know, this whole political fight.
0: We're always looking for things. Global warming was going to kill us. If Al Gore was right, we'd be dead. There's something always, and it's wasted time. We don't prepare enough to live, let alone live like we're dying. You can't rehearse for these tragedies. You keep, Lisa, that focus on faith, that focus on the day. I live a completely different day today if all I'm panicking and thinking about is demise that's coming. How about this day is here? How are you going to think? How are you going to act? How are you going to talk to people, make a difference in their life? Cherish your own. Tomorrow will take care of itself. And most likely, unfortunately, we'll be here to deal with tomorrow.

That is not a throwaway call. That is not a simple thought. Lisa, you are the smartest among us. And thanks for the reminder of what to focus on. Hey, what's happening right now in Iran and the Middle East is not just another headline. It could hit your wallet directly. This is not going well. And now with the Saudi disruption, this could become a crisis. When conflict happens in the Middle East, oil moves first and then everything follows. Gas prices rise, shipping costs spike. Suddenly your dollar doesn't go as far. Then the Fed raises the interest rates. And we've seen all of this before. And the banks are forecasting even higher gold and silver prices, which are already up a very high percentage in the last couple of weeks. It begs the question, are you positioned for what's happening? Are you positioned for what's coming next? 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That's YMS to 43343 and get your investors kit from Lear Capital today. 22 minutes after the hour, John Decker will join us from the White House. The race for AI is speeding up, but at what cost? And I've got your top five stories of the day next. It's Tuesday, September the 15th, 22 after the hour. This is your day. This is your morning show.

0: It's common sense in a world of narrative noise. 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
1: 27 minutes after the hour at your morning show, the Supreme Court is rejecting the Trump administration's attempt to restrict mail-in voting. Mark Mayfield has our top story.
2: The High Court said it would not consider the emergency application that the Trump administration filed, seeking to block a lower court ruling that said the regulation was most likely unlawful. The decision blocks the U.S. Postal Service from implementing the new restrictions from going into effect. Two conservative justices, Clarence Thomas and Samuel Alito, dissented. I'm Mark Mayfield.
1: FBI Director Kash Patel will go before the Senate today.
3: Director Patel will be testifying before the Senate Judiciary Committee for its annual FBI oversight hearing. Democrats on the panel sent Patel a letter on Monday asking him about reported changes the FBI has made to its hiring criteria. The FBI will reportedly no longer automatically disqualify some applicants whose record includes crimes like soliciting prostitution. I'm Scott Carr.
1: The 78th Emmy Awards were held last night. Scott Carr has the story of some emotional moments and big victories.
3: The night's first major shock came when Allison Janney won Best Supporting Actress in a Drama for her role as a vice president turned commander-in-chief in Netflix's The Diplomat. Industry pundits had overwhelmingly predicted a win for Catherine Lanasa of the HBO Max show The Pitt, leaving Janney visibly stunned. Rhea Seehorn, who was nominated twice for playing Kim Wexler in Better Call Saul, now has an Emmy for lead actress in the drama series Pluribus.
4: We are actually made to feel safe to take risks so that we get better as artists.
3: Comedic actor Stephen Root took home his first Emmy for his role in Widow's Bay and the winner of Outstanding Variety Series, the now-ended Late Show with Stephen Colbert.
5: Thank you so much for watching. 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
3: Colbert's show ended after 11 seasons in May. I'm Scott Carr.
1: And the Chiefs won Monday Night Football over the Denver Broncos 31-10. That's your top five stories of the day. Birthdays today, Tommy Lee Jones, 80, Prince Harry, 42, Dan Marino, Hall of Fame QB, 65. If it's your birthday, happy birthday. So glad you were born. And thanks for waking up with your morning show.
6: Hi, this is Roland Orzabal from Tears for Fears. 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

0: We are not just another radio show. We're family. 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
1: Thank you, Mike McCann. 35 minutes after the hour on this Tuesday, September the 15th. If you're in the Eastern time zone, you got about 25 minutes to be to work by 8. Good morning, and thanks for bringing us along for the drive. Supreme Court is rejecting the Trump administration's attempt to restrict mail-in voting. We'll have more from John Decker in a moment. Voters are headed to the polls in Delaware for primaries today, and Mitch McConnell returned to work. Boy, you know you're old when the top story in the news is you were able to be carried into work and vote. Later this morning, next hour, Hall of Famer and music legend Tanya Tucker will be joining us. We'll get a military briefing from Colonel Bucci as well. Can't have your morning show without your voice. To the talkbacks we go, and we start with Faith in Idaho.
2: Good morning from beautiful Idaho, Michael. I just want to know, is no one going to comment on the fact that Gavin Newsom said Zen diagram instead of Venn diagram? Even Kamala got that right.
1: Yeah, and she doesn't get much right. Yeah, what do we commented on that? I mean, I love Venn diagrams, and I talked a little bit about what they are. But yeah, obviously, he confused the word and said Zen instead. Sandy's in Ohio.
3: Good morning. You know, all the doomsday, all the negative rhetoric I keep hearing from Washington, D.C. and others just makes me picture a tractor pulling a huge manure spreader in the fields.
1: Well, there's a visual for us first thing this morning. But yeah, you know, I mean, somebody, look, we've got a lot to understand about AI. We really do. Right now, America in a matrix is trying to make it as simple as mask or no mask. The president, of course, is saying we're leading China. We must always lead on AI. This is all a hoax. Others, including, I might add, Elon Musk yesterday joking, well, it's going to allow us to invent a lot of great things, or it could kill us in 10 years. The race for AI is speeding up, but at what cost and at what panic? White House correspondent John Decker's here with the latest. Good morning, John.
4: Hey, good morning to you. This is something that really came to the front because of the fact that a number of tech executives have been speaking out lately, including Elon Musk. And interestingly enough, they would like to see federal regulations of the artificial intelligence industry. And that is something President Trump has made clear he does not want to see. He's pushed back very strongly on that, first in a statement that he made over the weekend when he was in Ireland. And then yesterday, he put out 9 social media posts on Truth Social saying that he does not want to see any so-called guardrails for AI taken by the U.S.
1: I guess when you're processing all of this, you know, it matters who's talking, right? I mean, you know, I think of Ronald Reagan. I'm from the government. I'm here to help. The most dangerous words you could ever hear. But I mean, there's not a lot of confidence that these members of Congress are trustworthy to oversee this or would run it any better. There doesn't seem to be, for everybody that says, well, I'll be dead in 10 years. Nobody ever gives you the exact way in which such a thing could happen. Not that Al Gore did with global warming. But at least, you know, it fooled a lot of people. So I don't know. If America rushes to a judgment right now, I'd be afraid of what they might rush to.
4: Well, you know, look, this is the early stages, really, when you think about it. And as it relates to legislation, you know, there are members of Congress talking about legislating AI, which, again, tech leaders would like to see. Which is unusual. You rarely see that in any industry. Hey, government, please come in and regulate us. But that's what we're seeing with AI. Even if there is any legislation that emerges from Congress, it's pretty clear to me, based upon what President Trump has said, out there on social media, he's going to veto any legislation that gets to him.
1: Well, begs the question, then does that become a top issue for the 2028 presidential election? We've got an elected Democrat because Republicans will not protect us from AI. I mean, it just becomes a weapon. And if it's anything like global warming, oh, we'll inflict all this on us, but it's a world problem to solve or to comply with. And if the rest of the world doesn't, all you've done, like the president is saying, is hold yourself back. So I don't know. It's a complex issue. I saw with social media, the dilemma that was created. These algorithms did have unintended consequences. I wish there was more thought when that was being rolled out. I like seeing more thought. I just want to make sure it's the thoughtful people having the thoughts. I was bragging about you earlier. I don't know if your ears were bleeding. I said, it's nice to have somebody that's covered, and I think it's nine. I'm pulling that one, but I think it's nine presidents over 30 years. But in addition to that, a Supreme Court bar attorney and a law professor at Georgetown University. This ruling by the Supreme Court rejecting the president's attempt to restrict mail-in voting, that's a temporary rejection, if you will, meaning you can't do it this close to an election. Now we get after the midterms. That's a whole other, that's a whole other question and answer, right?
4: That's accurate. Yeah, that is accurate. Exactly what you said. So, what the Supreme Court ruled on overwhelmingly yesterday is to let an injunction, that was issued by a lower court judge stand. And so what that means is the larger issue as to whether or not the president's executive order regarding mail-in ballots is constitutional or not, that may indeed be heard by the Supreme Court in the future, and that could impact the way elections are held in 2028, the presidential election year. But we will see no changes as it relates to mail-in ballots in any state for the midterm elections, which are happening, I believe, 49 days from now.
1: These kind of issues just keep, over time, stacking on top of each other. Reuters reports that election officials in battleground states are preparing for all types of federal interference, including possible attempts to seize voting equipment, deploy federal agents at polling places, challenge voting counts, you know, more and more things heading to the Supreme Court concerning voting in America. And that's with the midterms 50 days away and a presidential election 2 years away. You wonder if chaos is brewing. Real quickly, obviously hitting that Saudi oil, you know, pipeline and getting it repaired. As oil jumping to $108 a barrel, could go to $120, $130 a barrel. The Strait of Hormuz yet to be completely secured. The Houthis have been blocking some shipping lanes in other places. This is all not good. How concerned is the president about where this may all be headed?
4: Well, he's concerned. You know, I mean, look, we're as you point out, less than 2 months away until the midterms. Early voting is beginning in many states all across the country. North Carolina's already sent out their ballots. Wisconsin's done the same. And that means there's a narrative that's already formed among some in the electorate regarding what the impact of gas prices is and who should be held responsible for it. So, yeah, it's a concern, not just for President Trump. It's a concern for all Republicans who, of course, want to hold on to the House and the Senate.
1: And every American who's going to be holding a nozzle in their hand soon at the pump. And then to make matters even worse, here comes the Fed. And John, I would raise the interest rates based on current conditions and projections.
4: Yeah, the Fed is going to weigh in tomorrow. They're likely to raise interest rates by a quarter of a point. And of course, that is not what President Trump has wanted. He wanted to see interest rate cuts since he was sworn in for his second term. But the economic conditions are such that that just does not make sense. I mean, after all, we have inflation ticking up higher, 3.4%. The Fed wants to see a 2% base rate. So we're not even close to that.
1: No.
4: And of course, we've seen gas prices and the uncertainty associated with this conflict with Iran. For all of those reasons, we are likely to see the Fed raise interest rates tomorrow.
1: Yeah. And if it's a half a point, that would really get some eyebrows raised. But I expect a quarter. How'd I do? The reason your ears were burning was I hang out with you so much. I'm like a Georgetown student. I'm starting to get these issues. Yeah. I knew when I read that ruling. I knew how to dissect it. You know why? You taught me. And he'll teach you too. The White House Briefing Room podcast. It'll be up by 8 Central, 9 Eastern. Just search John, J-O-N, Decker, or White House Briefing Room into your iHeart app. It'll pop right up. Give it a program position. That way it's waiting for you every morning. We'll talk to you tomorrow, John.
4: Thank you. Have a great day, Michael. Talk to you soon. Bye-bye.
1: You too.
5: Now the consequences.
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8: You call that chickening out?
9: They're just blowing off steam.
1: Always revealing, often entertaining, time for your sounds of the day. Well, you know this is all very natural. I mean, Gavin Newsom is knee-deep in a stream, fly fishing with Jake Tapper of CNN, just having a casual conversation, and miraculously somehow we can hear it. And it concerns whether he'll run for president if Kamala Harris does. Listen.
10: Yeah, I don't know if she runs, but we'll see. But I wouldn't run if she ran.
11: If she runs, you will not?
10: Of course not. Why would I? I wouldn't do that to her. I wouldn't do it to me. Why would I wouldn't do that to you? I wouldn't waste everyone's time.
1: It's not a waste of time. That's what the primary process is for. Candidates who are passionate about the country and believe they can lead and help run. They sharpen each other as they run, but ultimately we decide. And then the two parties' choice face each other and America decides. Now I smell two rats.
10: Who needs that? First of all, electorally, it's a gift from God for everybody else. They enjoy the hell out of it. Mutual assured destruction.
1: How is it mutual insured destruction? You have a primary. Somebody wins a primary. Sometimes that even forms the ticket, the two top candidates, and unites your party. Gives you the most energy. Now I smell three rats.
10: Service is no greater good.
11: I mean, you do whatever you want. I don't care. But like, but like counter argument would be like, you know, she had a shot.
10: Yeah.
11: And you've never run and she's run twice.
10: Yeah. And I mean, that'd be the approach to the campaign. Certainly that would be the case you'd make. Pretty good one, actually.
1: Look, already he's ready to change his mind.
10: Yeah, that's objectively true. I just, but I know what that means.
1: But I know. What that means. All right, now we're getting to the heart of the conversation. You know, the unscripted, impromptu, fishing conversation that we just so happen to be overhearing.
10: I know her base of supporters. I know her friends. The Zen diagram on that is just pure crossover. I wouldn't do that.
1: And I can only imagine what the Venn diagram looks like. Well, yesterday we had this from Elon Musk.
12: Artificial intelligence is being smarter than the smartest human. At which point, you know, perhaps any invention is possible. But there's always a small chance that AI will kill us all.
13: Let's hope not.
12: I think what's important with in training AI, in growing an AI, is to make sure that it is as truthful as possible and maximally curious. Because I think if that's true, then I think it'll probably foster humanity.
1: So it's either going to foster humanity or we're all going to die, right? And just like Al Gore and global warming, you've got your AI doomsayers.
14: I would rather they make fun of me than to wake up one day and discover that someone used our model, Claude, to kill a bunch of people. I don't want that. I would repeat the same point, which is that it shouldn't be my responsibility alone or Anthropic's responsibility alone or all of the AI companies' responsibility. This is bigger than all of us.
1: You know, it's at the root of global warming. This is just how I smell something fishy. At the root of global warming, which I do believe, climate change I believe in, but global warming was a hoax. It was the centerpiece or the weapon of Agenda 21, which was to get rid of all economic superpowers, all military superpowers, for the purposes of one world government, to redistribute wealth to underdeveloped nations and to underdeveloped developed nations. It's about equity control, the same mantra you're hearing in everything else. And now they're doing it with AI. So I get the argument. They're just trying to take something we lead in and give it to everyone and let everyone control it. Well, that's convenient for everyone else, isn't it? And then if we get overly controlled here, just like global warming, oh, we'll enforce, pay all the price, take a complete back seat while the rest of the world does whatever it wants. Here comes Congress to the rescue. The big story yesterday was somebody so old that wheeling him in to cast a vote was the top story of the day. Well, now it's become a partisan political issue because the president will not concede AI. This is going to grow into being one of the main issues heading into the presidential election. And you'll have to put a Democrat in the White House. We're all going to die in 10 years.
15: But it's, you know, it's going to be more good than bad, but by a lot. And I've said it from the beginning. Whoever wins AI, and we're leading by a lot. Whoever wins AI wins.
16: Have you ever used it yourself, or have you been?
15: I use AI, yeah, I do.
16: How do you use AI?
15: But I would say you know, for the most part, you can use AI for a lot of things. I don't want to tell you.
1: Well, if Gavin does step aside and allow Kamala Harris to take on AOC, and she does become president, she does save democracy, and she does keep us all from dying in 10 years, it's because she has such a handle on AI.

0: AI is kind of a fancy thing. It's, first of all, it's two letters. It means artificial intelligence.
1: Did you know it was two letters? And did you know that AI means artificial intelligence? What other wisdom do you have for us?
0: But ultimately what it is it's about machine learning.
1: Oh, I feel better.
2: All right, everybody. Lock and load.
3: I'm not joking.
4: I don't think you should be taking the advice from a group of people who can't define what a woman is.
2: Talk a little bit closer into the mic.
5: That was just complete, not only misinformation, it was racist.
6: Did they fail you?
4: Yes.
1: They are revealing, aren't they? That's your sounds of the day for Tuesday, September the 15th. Batavia, Illinois, 2:40 in the morning. A woman sees a flashlight and a shadow outside her window. Police say the man in her backyard was a registered sex offender. A military court convicted him in 2024. He'd taken a sailor's key card, let himself into her bedroom, and watched her sleep. He never met the woman in Batavia. He saw her on social media, researched her, found her home address, and he was in the backyard with a flashlight. Let me translate that. A people search site will sell a report on you for $2 to anybody that wants it. 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Still to come next hour. Music legend, Hall of Famer Tanya Tucker on being a part of Dan Seals and Friends, the last duets tribute album. Colonel Bucci with a briefing from bombings to pipeline oil disruptions. Things seem to not be going well at war. We'll see what the Colonel thinks in minutes as your morning show continues next.
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18: I'm saying that he wouldn't waste everybody's time if Kamala runs. It's him saying that if the DNC chooses Kamala, then he won't run.
1: You mean like they rigged it for Hillary? You mean like they rigged it for old Joe? You mean like how they forced out old Joe and rigged it for Kamala last time? Roy, you're the call I've been waiting for. You're the caller of the day. That's what I wanted you guys to do. Be able to connect the dots for yourself. Beautifully done, Roy. That's the game. Now, add to that, just so you can enjoy the full texture and flavors of the sandwich, that CNN would stage and mic a fake fly fishing with Jake Tapper and Gavin Newsom, with some background music like you're watching a Saturday fishing show, to play politics. That's death of journalism meets the death of the Democrat Party. And you're worried about AI killing you in 10 years? Reality is your biggest threat. Supreme Court has rejected the president's attempt to restrict mail-in voting, at least before the midterms. Voters in Delaware are headed to the polls, and it was all Chiefs 31-10 over the Broncos last night in Monday Night Football. We'll have your top five stories of the day, a visit with Colonel Bucci, and the great Tanya Tucker going to join us all next hour. Keep it right here on your morning show.
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8: It's a growing debate in Washington. I'm Dave Anthony, Fox News. How to handle AI and concerns about artificial intelligence going out of control and threatening humanity. President Trump insists that's a conspiracy theory and hoax, telling the All In podcast.
9: They're just playing right into the hands of a lot of people that don't want to see it happen. And that could be political people. It could also be China.
8: Vice President Vance will meet today with congressional Republicans as some AI leaders call for better oversight.
10: Some lawmakers say Congress already missed its chance to harness AI. They argue that there were warning signs for years and Congress dithered without building proper guardrails.
8: Fox's Chad Pergram at the Capitol.
10: House Democrats want Congress to stay in session to pass AI controls. That's doubtful.
8: The FBI director's at the Senate for an oversight hearing now. Kash Patel expected to tout efforts to lower crime rates and combat drug trafficking, but Democrats may press Patel on what they say are firings and other actions taken going after Trump political adversaries. And this might come up at the hearing. A new terror bust we learned about this morning.
11: When 21-year-old Jonathan Hunter Kramer of Butler, Pennsylvania was arrested over the weekend, he was plotting, quote, a violent attack in support of ISIS, according to FBI Director Kash Patel. FBI agents say on Saturday, Kramer left his home, bought a burner phone, met someone in a parking lot, and acquired a long black bag from the trunk of a vehicle. They say he paid cash for a hotel room, then went to a sporting goods store.
8: Fox's Tanya J. Powers. Kramer's jailed without bond after agents found a rifle, 190 rounds of ammo, and 30 knives. It's primary day in Delaware, the last state to hold primaries, 7 weeks before the November elections, and the day after the Supreme Court blocked President Trump's attempt to restrict mail-in voting.
10: The justices are leaving in place a lower court ruling blocking new Postal Service rules that would have changed how mail-in ballots are sent and processed. The White House has argued the rules would help protect election integrity and prevent fraud.
8: That's Fox's Lucas Tomlinson.
12: Have you heard the news? The race for AI.
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24: 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A new way of talk. A new way of understanding. Because we're in this together. This is your morning show with Michael Del Jordan.
25: The Gavin Newsom fly fishing stunt is reminiscent of Timmy Waltz in his flannel shirt in a field trying to figure out which end of a shotgun to hold.
26: Yeah, neither caught a fish anywhere on film in this particular sequence, nor did I see anybody really casting, fly casting properly, I might add. Steve in OKC.
27: You may have heard about that Hugging Face AI story. They created 1,200 agents, gave them an impossible test, but they managed to find a way to get on the internet anyway, and then they tried to fake out the grader. Hugging Face is just where that shortcut landed. The scare is not the master plan. It's a test that leaked and a watch that blinked. That's what we got to fix.
26: And he even rhymes when he's making great points.
28: Yeah, he does good.
26: Old Steve. Then we had one more that was talking about voter fraud. using his mom and dad as an example.
0: Good morning, Michael. My mother is registered to vote in a town where she's never lived. She lives 130 miles south of the town. My dad was registered in the same community. My sister did that. That's the problem with mail-in voting. My mom's in a nursing home 130 miles south, but my sister's getting their mail under 30 miles north. We don't know who's voting for them, but my dad's dead.
26: Yeah, I don't know what to say. I don't know what to say. I'm sorry for your fraud. I think I'll leave it at I'm sorry for your loss with your dad. But yeah, obviously that's how they harvest these ballots, and they can just keep stuffing them till they get enough in a swing district, in a swing state, to get the outcome they're looking for. Got to have protections against that. It's just not going to happen between now and the midterm, that's for sure. All right, 9 minutes after the hour, if you're just waking up, Ukraine diesel bombing. And now getting that pipeline repaired. Gas is already, or oil's at $108 a barrel. Some are projecting as high as 120, 130 barrel. That's not good. You got Houthi rebels blocking shipping lanes now. Trump's saying, I hope he was joking, hey, maybe we'll just stay in Iran and take their oil, as if that would be as simple as what was done in Venezuela. I don't know. Maybe it's just me. Things don't seem like they're going very well. I need a colonel, and I found one. Stephen Bucci, good morning. Look, all wars are about, you know, identifying an enemy clearly, having clear objectives, and having a plan to exit after they're achieved. And what you don't want is creep, or a war that is, you know, slowly expanding. Now we've got the Chinese helping Iran. We have Ukraine hitting the site. They're kind of starting to overlap. And that looks like creep to me. How concerned are you?
1: Well, first, good morning. Second, the Chinese have been helping all along. Yeah. That is not a new thing. It's just news now. They're just trying to do mischief. If they can string us along, cause us to waste assets, that's a win for them. The Russian-Ukraine thing are not connected. There's not a thing there. You know, if you're talking about the gas prices and stuff, they're really separate events. That even though the Iranians were sending some stuff to the Russians for a while, and Russia seemed to be trying to help the Ukraine or the Iranians for a while, that's been ongoing the whole time as well. So that's not new. The Houthis doing this big offensive, that's a new thing. But it's not really contingent on our operations against Iran. That is something that the Houthis have been desirous of doing for a long time. And with the encouragement of the Iranians, they're hoping that that'll cause enough distraction to get us off kilter, or to cause more people in America to go sour on the president. You know, what are you going to do? The other side gets a vote, and the vote was to, instead of common sense and say enough's enough, they've gone and tried to get the Houthis involved. The Houthis are kind of crazy. And, you know, we were the ones who stopped, we, not this administration, but previous administrations, stopped the Saudis from taking the Houthis out a couple of years ago. They were in there fighting them. And the world all started wringing their hands and going, oh, my gosh, you can't do this. This is terrible. You need to stop Saudi Arabia. And we helped put pressure on them to get them out. Now we're stuck because the Houthis are not just there, but they've been enabled by the Iranians, because it's a pretty easy, it's not even as big a smuggling deal as it is to get stuff to Hamas and Hezbollah.
26: Don't let me forget to get to my ultimate point, which is U.S. Israeli together cooperating. That's how we took out Houthis. That's how we took out Hamas. That's how we set the table for taking, with very strategic, effective bombs, Iran out directly. And we haven't been working closely with them because of some politics here at home. But before I get to that, escalation. All right. So, all wars rarely end where they begin and with the same players involved. So escalation is what we're all trying to avoid. And I appreciate you breaking it down piece by piece. The only thing we really left out were the North Korean troops being sent to fight with Russia and China's help. And I have not forgotten that Hamas and Houthis and others are all, you know, certainly proxies for Iran. And I haven't forgotten that Iran is the ultimate proxy for China and Russia. And I appreciated the way the president handled it yesterday. Yeah, they're spying on us and we're spying
1: this entire thing. Everything else is sort of supporting, window dressing, that sort of thing, or hyperbole on the part of people who are trying to say, oh my gosh, it's turned into another never-ending war. But I have to say, President Trump doesn't help when he makes some of these off-the-cuff comments.
26: Oh, I'm so glad you bring it.
1: Because
26: I was going to say,
1: I give him credit.
26: I know it sounds like I'm interrupting, but I want to get us to where people can eat this one bite at a time. All right, so I agree with you 100%. I would add to that. I think we got to work very closely again with Israel. Their intelligence and might with our might is unstoppable. The Houthis have grown. How did they grow? How did they create this disruption? Because we started fighting from pressure at home with Israel rather than staying with Israel and keeping these proxies at hand. But I agree with you. Laser focus on Iran. That is not, oh, maybe we'll stay and just take their oil.
1: Yeah, that's not helpful when he says stuff.
26: No,
1: sometimes he says those goofy things and it's with intentionality. He's trying to play with the minds of the other side. This one, I think he's just tired of hearing about it. So he throws that kind of stuff off just because he knows it's outrageous, and probably not doable, frankly. We don't want to take their oil. We want the Iranian people to have their own oil. We just wanted the government to go away.
26: All right, Colonel Bucci joining us real quickly.

0: we were helping them target other things and say, look, you don't have to do that. We'll put the pressure on them over here. But we're not necessarily doing that. So it's kind of telling, you know, the little guy in the fight, hey, don't hit him in the face because that'll just escalate this. Let him keep breaking your ribs, but, you know, don't hit him back in the face. That's stupid. And it's not really a reasonable ask, even though it's going to hurt us price wise back here on fuel. I'm sorry. They're fighting for survival. You're going to tell them, well, don't raise our gas prices. If it was an even fight, it'd be one thing. But geez, Michael, these guys are getting hammered every day in schools and apartments and civilian targets. But when they reach out and touch a target in Russia that's going to affect our gas prices, everybody says, oh, we got to stop them. I think that's the height of hubris.
1: I get that. I just don't, you know, you can't do these one at a time, like they don't exist in the same time. So, yeah, if you had gotten the strait opened, you know, you would have leeway. But the strait is not completely open. Then you let the Houthis creep back in and create problems in other shipping lanes. And this, it's the 1+1+1. And then, you know, as well as I do, these wars all go south the minute. And it's usually the media in the back pocket, convince the American people it's negative, it's endless, it's going nowhere, it's only causing harm now. When this is a threat, I mean, that was my whole take on 9/11 at 25 years. This isn't Adolf Hitler. Hitler's not dead. He hasn't been defeated. This holy war is ongoing. It's still a clear and present danger, and it hasn't been won yet. That's why you ring a bell and remember the names every year. But, you know, 1+1+1 does not equal 3 in this case, and it's souring people at home. I don't know. If I was the commander in chief, we'd all be in a room with 5 steps to get this back under control, and back under control by the end of this month.
0: I would agree with that 100%. And I think President Trump might be wise to do a national address, not a flippant one, not one that is just like in the face of his opposition, but one that lays out the facts as to why he's doing these things in great detail. And you're not going to convince the guys that hate President Trump. You know, the View is not going to suddenly turn around. Oh yeah, this is good job, Mr. President. That's not going to happen. There's a lot of people in the middle who supported the operation initially. Now they're starting to get won over by the pearl clutching and putting it in the context of a forever war and that sort of thing. And they're getting tired of paying too much for gas. Those people are still winnable. If you give them the facts, if you explain it without vitriol, without, you know, the smart alecky stuff, I think you could convince them. But, you know, that's really not the president's style, I understand. But this might be time for him to switch styles before this election to explain that, you know, we can't put the policy aside because we got an election coming. The election's really important, but this stuff is too. And work with me here. And,
1: What did John F. Kennedy say? John F. Kennedy said, you get domestic policy wrong, it'll cost you a lot of money. You get foreign policy wrong, it'll cost you a lot of lives. There's a big difference. Yep. But the two kind of overlap. It was a tremendous missed opportunity on the 25th anniversary of 9/11 not to remake the case of the radical Islamist threat is a problem for the world, not just America. It's an immediate problem for Israel and America, but then the rest of the world. They're not going to go away. They're either going to win or be defeated. None of that was said. And, you know, there's good days and bad days in war. But when you're the commander in chief and you've taken us to war on the bad days, you really need to address the American people. Forget the politics of it. I think we have a right to hear from our commander in chief, because as I'm talking to you, what I'm hearing isn't going so well, but it's explainably not going well and it can get better. But well, then yeah. at least do that. You know what I mean?
0: Yeah,
1: give me something to defend you beyond. Maybe we'll just stay and take their oil, because I don't have to be a colonel. I don't have to be a colonel like you to tell you it's not as easy as Venezuela. Good luck.
0: Yeah. And it's not even desirable.

0: be honest with you.
1: No, I don't want to be there forever. I don't even want their oil.
0: Exactly. But I think I agree with you that it was a missed opportunity not to do it on the 25th anniversary of 9/11. But that opportunity is still there. You could refer back to that anniversary and still make the case this week or next week in exactly the way we're articulating now. I think it's still there and it could have a positive effect. Again, not going to win over everybody, but there are some people in the middle, I think, that have moved towards the negative side that you could win back if you give them that really good explanation, particularly if it's not in the normal Trumpian style, because that'll get everybody's attention. Colonel, this is different.
1: Yeah, Colonel Stephen Bucci, as always, we appreciate your insights. You can read the Colonel's great work and all of his colleagues' great work at heritage.org. And we'll probably talk again next week or sooner if conditions warrant, Colonel. At ease. Thank you so much. Gold and silver recently soared to record highs, and then it pulled back. So are precious metals still a good buy? Well, the major banks always thought so, and they were forecasting even higher prices ahead, and they happened. And I think more are coming. Why? Well, we're $40 trillion in debt. The dollar's declining. Inflation keeps shrinking our savings. Even with corrections along the way, gold remains a historical hedge for wealth protection. That's why Morgan Stanley ditched the 60-40 stock to bond portfolio. They're now, remarkably, recommending up to 20% in precious metals. They've gotten educated. 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YMS to 43343, Lear Capital. 24 after the hour. Country music legend and Hall of Famer Tanya Tucker next half hour. A new report says that thousands of dollars in hidden costs associated with car ownership. What are they? Rory O'Neill has that story. And I got a quick peek at your top five stories next. Stay with us.
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0: From Sacramento to Oklahoma City, from Nashville to Youngstown, this is your morning show with Michael Del Chorno.
1: Got this email from Peter in Idaho. Michael, why aren't you mentioning the historical pattern of monopoly with these new technologies? This kind of cronyism with government will just suppress the American startups, the small entrepreneurs, and China will ignore it anyway. Well, I have been making that point. There's many points to make. It's a very complex issue. But this notion of, we got to let a president control how this is all handled, or let's have Congress oversee it. They wheeled a man in yesterday who looked dead to cast a vote. We're going to have to, size this up. That's why I was so disappointed in Elon Musk making a joke like, or we may all be dead in 10 years. We got to have somebody we can trust that can explain all this so that the American people can support it. But that's one of many great points. Thanks for that. Email Peter Moore, Tanya Tucker on the way. Stay with us.
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0: There are no jokes on this show. 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
1: No, I think that ice fishing trick was a joke.
2: 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Welcome to your morning show. Supreme Court, for now, rejecting the Trump administration's attempt to restrict mail-in voter. Speaking of voters, they're going to the polls in Delaware for the primaries today. Mitch McConnell was wheeled in and back at work and actually cast a vote. And the big breaking story from the fishing video of Gavin Newsom and Jake Tapper, he will not run for president if Kamala Harris runs for president. And the Chiefs ran all over the Broncos last night on Monday Night Football, winning 31-10. Give me to it. Here we are. This is just for everybody living everywhere else. If you live 20 years in Nashville, especially if you're on the radio and in media, there's very few people you haven't met. Believe it or not, I've never had the pleasure of meeting Tanya Tucker, but I get to this morning. Country music legend and Hall of Famer Tanya Tucker, a part of Dan Seals and Friends, the Last Duets tribute album. Good morning.
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2: 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You're being featured on Dan Seals and Friends, The Last Duet. When these projects come up, Tanya, do you get to pick which of their songs you get to bring your style? And
3: Paul Davis was a very good friend of mine. Mm-hmm. And I remember seeing him down in Nashville, down on Music Row. We used to hang out at a place called Tavern on the Row. And about 4 or 5 o'clock every day, that was kind of my office. And for a while, and I met Paul, and he came in one night and handed me a cassette tape of about, I think there was 5 or 6 songs on it. And he said, give this a listen, because he knew I was going to go to going into the studio soon. And I think I recorded ultimately every one of the songs but one, and that was Bop.
2: Oh,
3: I just don't know if my voice is meant for this song and blah, blah, blah. And then of course it came out, Dan came out with it, and it was a big old record.
2: Yeah.
3: That's the one of the ones I miss.
2: Well, that's a great story. So you had unfinished business with this song.
3: Yes, exactly. And then when Keith Thomas called me about it, I thought it was perfect. It was the perfect, tribute to Paul for me. And of course I love Dan, and he was my label mate at Capitol, and it just all seemed to work.
2: Yeah.
3: I recorded it a couple times.
2: How different might you have interpreted or brought your style to it then versus now? Did you ever think about that, or did you have?
3: No, I mean, I kind of hear that song one way.
2: Yeah.
3: You know? And the demo, Paul's demo. That's the thing with Paul Davis, is his demos were so great. They intimidated a lot of people, you know, but they couldn't do any better. And I just brought a different curve to it, you know.
2: How great is Keith Thomas?
3: Keith Thomas is great.
2: Yeah.
3: He is a well-rounded, he's just all-around kind of person, human,
2: yeah.
3: Producer. And plus he produced a lot of things of my daughter, Layla, and has some, I think he's got some hits on the shelf with her, and they kind of parted ways. But I'm trying to get them back together because I think he's perfect for her.
2: A lot of people got involved in this project: Luke Bryan, Sarah Evans, Marie Osmond, John Ford Coley, of course. When I first came to Nashville 20 years ago, and I was talking about something, and on Facebook, I got a reply from a John Ford Coley, and so my instant response was, "You're not." Are you the John Ford? And of course he was. You know, you forget you're working in Nashville. And, you know, it immediately was just surreal because I grew up, you know, on my shag carpet with the albums out, singing along.
3: Yeah,
2: and
3: right.
2: And of course, now we've become very, very dear friends. So I know
3: talking about hanging.
2: Oh.
3: Yeah, I love that.
2: And he's involved in this
3: around?
2: As well.
3: Yeah, he's still working.
2: Still doing great. Doing those, what do they call them? Yacht Rock
1: tour concerts.
3: Yeah, Yacht Rock. Oh, they always got a title for everything, don't they?
1: Oh,
3: yeah, Yacht Rock. I like it.
2: He's become such a dear friend. And of course, you know, that life's just, you know, that was a big sting for him losing Dan. It was a big sting all of us fans. But I mean, they were so close. And so talk about Dan Seals for a moment. You know, his influence and why it was an honor for you to be a part of this.
3: Well, he's just an incredible human being. Plus, I knew his brother, you know, Jimmy Seals, because me and Seals and Crofts had done a couple of things together back in the day. And he's such a gentle person, you know, very, he just was very calm, like Jimmy. They're both the same. And of course, when he came at Capitol, I would see him at different events. And I loved it when Paul Davis, he came over one night because I used to use him as my guinea pig for cooking. You know, I said, how's this, Paul? I cooked him something up. He come over and I had a baby grand piano that my dad gave me when I was 17. And he started playing this song. He talks real slow, you know. takes him an hour and a half to watch 60 Minutes, you know. And he just say, okay, I want you to help me write this song. And he intimidated me, I guess. And I just couldn't do it. So we had our dinner, but it wasn't too long, a few weeks out, Dan and Marie came out with Meet Me in Montana.
2: Right.
3: So that was the song Paul was trying to get me to write with him.
2: The great Tanya Tucker joining us. Yeah. Of all the songs, 65 Love Affair was one of my favorite Paul Davis's. Cool Night, I love. But I Go Crazy.
3: Wow. I Go Crazy. Paul always wanted me to record that song.
2: Oh, you would have done it great. I was going to say, why don't we do that instead of Bob?
3: Well, I may be, because Dan, I guess Dan didn't do it.
2: Yeah.
3: Dan Seals didn't do it.
2: So it wouldn't qualify. But,
3: I'm going to record that song eventually. I Go Crazy, because it was Paul's. He really wanted me to do it. So I'm going to have to do that song. I'm glad you mentioned it. I'm going to write that down.
2: Whenever I'm driving the car with my son, we do
3: too. Crazy.
2: Yeah. we do things and we go, all right, you know, and we get fast and we go, all right, so let's find out how their stats match up. Here are your stats. 23 top 40 albums, 56 top 40 singles, 10 number ones. Now, I can just tell you, because my son and I do this all the time. I mean, you're getting in a realm like Billy Joel, Elton John. You'd be shocked. The Beatles and Paul McCartney, and you have to do them separately. If you combine them, they're in a league of their own. But, I mean, you may be one of the most, and I know you're iconic, and I know you're in the Hall of Fame, but people don't bring you up enough. These are like Babe Ruth Hall of Fame stats.
3: That's sweet. My son says, "Here, here."
2: Yeah, I mean, but it could come out like that more often.
3: Yeah, yeah. Well, I've always been kind of the underdog, you know, and that I've noticed that people don't mention me a lot. I'm going, wait a minute. But you know, as long as the fans love me, that's all that matters really to me.
2: The minute you opened your mouth and sang Delta Dawn, how did your life change?
3: Well, it just got busier. It wasn't glamorous by any means. It, you know, we played a lot of trailers and mall openings and I saw a lot of bales of hay and a lot of promotion. You know, going around with the promotion people at Columbia, and I got to be real good friends with a lot of them. And it was hard work. It wasn't easy. Sometimes 3 or 5 shows a night, you know.
2: Oh.
3: And that's something I could never do now. But it's not that way anymore, you know. Me and Ray Benson were talking the other night. I did a show with him here in Austin for Ben Crenshaw. He had a Save the Muni golf course, and we're trying to save it from development.
2: Right.
3: And we were talking and said, oh, remember that club we used to play in Morgan Hill, California? I was 14, and Ray played there, and we were talking about the old days. But that don't happen a lot anymore. You know, people seem like they have one record and they got two buses and
2: no, and then
3: MIs.
2: Well, but the other part of it is, I was talking with Jacqueline Smith, who was a Charlie Angel. And yes, I talked to her about fame, and she said, fame is a strange inheritance. And then she started talking about how either fame consumes you or you use fame to advance your life. She did that through fashion. How did you manage fame? And then, you know, I don't want to bring up anything uncomfortable, but, you know, when I was a little kid, it was, oh, and she's dating Glenn Campbell. You know what I mean? That kind of thing.
3: Right.
2: Everybody was talking about you. How did you process all that? Because it never, we didn't read a lot about it consuming you.
3: I really think, Michael, it's just a matter of, I was going so fast, I didn't stop to look, didn't stop to smell, look, or anything else. I just went through it. Put my head down and went through it and tried to enjoy as much of it as I could. Because we have a lot of not so nice nights, you know. we haven't got the market cornered on the bad times, but we just go through them publicly. It's a little different.
2: I had a
3: great base, and that was my parents. Anything I did out of the norm or anything that I did and it wasn't so good, it wasn't because of them.
2: Grounding. I hear this often. In fact, Jacqueline Smith brought that up as well. And for parents out there that are worried about their kids, everybody's got to find their own way. Everybody's got to make their own mistakes. But that kind of raising, doesn't matter who I'm talking to and what their age is, it seems to eventually win in the end, which is a Bible promise, of course. So
3: yes,
2: never lose
3: hope. You know, my dad was a different kind of person. And if I'd had any other dad, it wouldn't have ever happened. But he had a sixth sense. He knew things that a third grade education would not normally know. And I was lucky in that respect. And sometimes I think, it was all written down before. It was just like I was the person playing out the role. And it was meant to be. It was just meant to be.
2: And you had a lot of hits along the way, too, in the midst
3: I had a lot of hits.
2: And your latest hit is tequila.
3: Yeah, that's right. How'd I do that?
2: All right, well, the name of the project is Dan Seals and Friends, The Last Duet. You are one of many, many great artists, including John Ford Coley, who sang with Dan for years. Your version of Bop, a Paul Davis written, Keith Thomas produced song, that came out, I believe, end of August. So it's available now for download or for purchase. It's great to finally meet you. I can't believe I've never bumped into you living around here for that matter.
3: Really, you look so familiar. I've probably seen you somewhere.
2: Well, the funny story that I've asked everybody if I should bring up, but my dad knew a builder when we were in California. This was in the 70s. And I think I was actually in the house that you and Glenn were building. I think, I don't know that you guys ever even moved into it, but I was in it while it was being built. That was my big link to your stardom.
3: Oh my God.
2: I walked around when it was wood floors and you know, just starting to go up. So we were destined to meet.
3: We were destined, but I hope I run into you in Nashville.
2: I hope so too.
3: I'm in Texas right now at the YO Ranch in Mountain Home, Texas. And it's so, I've loved this ranch so many years and my friends bought it. So there goes Stella. She went up the stairs. My dog, she's going up these long stairs. I love coming here. They have exotic game and people come to here to hunt.
2: Well, I know when we can visit next. The minute you finish, I go crazy because I can't wait to hear.
3: Okay, you're on.
2: The great Tanya Tucker.
3: Right now.
2: Thanks for joining us, my love.
3: Thank you, Mike. Appreciate it.
2: What a thrill. You know, there's two ways to look at that. What a fun story to tell when you finally meet, right? At whatever age we both are. I was in a house you and Glenn Campbell were building that you never even got to walk into. I was walking into it. But then the reverse of that is, can you imagine? I think I was like 10. If you'd have walked up and said to me, oh, you're going to one day visit with Tanya Tucker about Glenn Campbell. I would have been beyond my wildest. Life is fun. Don't miss all the little winks along the way. Tanya Tucker, by the way, that is going to, you know, it's a who's who who's on that album paying tribute to Dan Seals. It's terrific work by everyone. All right. When it comes to supplements, there's only two things that really matter at the end of the day. Can you trust it and does it work? 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Because the story we're dying to tell is yours. So stop dying of pain. 51 minutes after the hour, quick peek at your top five stories of the day. In a new report, there are thousands of dollars in hidden costs associated with car ownership. I think I know the biggest, but Rory's got all of them. Next.
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0: You put the Y-O-U in your morning show. Thanks for the talk, Dave.
1: While I'm living, I'm telling you, Tanya's never going to stop singing. She's good. I was born in 1954. She was my girlfriend when I was in high school. Love that girl. Love that voice. Thanks for having her on.
2: Wow. The world just keeps getting smaller and smaller. Well, mine was Jean Duisan, who never sang that much. Her son became a singer. I don't know if that counts. But yeah, that's cool. The guy who dated Tanya Tucker in school. You're a morning show listener. Keep the talkbacks coming. All right, 56 minutes after the hour, Mitch McConnell was wheeled back into work. Chiefs rolled the Broncos 31-10 on Monday Night Football. And voters are headed to the polls in the primaries in Delaware. And Rory O'Neill, our national correspondent, is here. A new report says there are thousands of dollars in hidden costs associated with car ownership. I can think of a couple right off the top, but Rory's got them all. What are they?
3: Yeah, one that a lot of people overlook, depreciation. And especially that, there's a big factor in that when it comes to the kind of motor under the hood. Is it an ICE? Is it an internal combustion engine? Is it a hybrid? Maybe it's all electric. Well, the impact on depreciation can be significant. Those all electric sedans, they really lose their value pretty fast. Mm-hmm. But the hybrid seems to be the sweet spot when it comes to maintaining the value of that vehicle after you drive it off the lot. AAA says the average annual cost to own and operate a brand new car is about $12,800 a year. That's more than $1,000 a month when you add in the cost of the car, the financing, maintenance, gas, and depreciation, a big factor in some of these numbers.
2: You sure? And add insurance to that? It's probably a lot more than that.
3: Well, they figured the average new car, they're putting it at a price point of $39,376. So that's where they come up with $12,863 for a monthly total of $1,071.92, according to
2: AAA. And a lot of this is technology. You know, there's a lot of bells and whistles. I used that example when we talked earlier. My son had just a quarter panel piece of damage. And I thought, oh, okay. Hopefully nothing happened to the axle and so on. The car was totaled. A new car, a $39,000 new car, totaled. And it had to do with all this wraparound technology and what it costs to redo all of that. You bring up depreciation. You got interest rates that are involved. You got insurances involved. I'm telling you, Rory, Uber's sounding really good. We'll talk again tomorrow. Great reporting as always. All right, one chance to live this Tuesday, September the 15th, 2026. Go make a difference in someone's life and cherish your own. We'll see you mañana.
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15: It's a growing debate in Washington. I'm Dave Anthony, Fox News. How to handle AI and concerns about artificial intelligence going out of control and threatening humanity. President Trump insists that's a conspiracy theory and hoax, telling the All In podcast.
16: They're just playing right into the hands of a lot of people that don't want to see it happen, and that could be political people, and it could also be China.
15: Vice President Vance will meet today with congressional Republicans as some AI leaders call for better oversight.
17: Some lawmakers say Congress already missed its chance to harness AI. They argue that there were warning signs for years, and Congress dithered without building proper guardrails.
15: Fox's Chad Pergram at the Capitol.
17: House Democrats want Congress to stay in session to pass AI controls. That's doubtful.
15: The FBI director's at the Senate for an oversight hearing. Hearing now, Kash Patel expected to tout efforts to lower crime rates and combat drug trafficking, but Democrats may press Patel on what they say are firings and other actions taken going after Trump political adversaries. And this might come up at the hearing, a new terror bust we learned about this morning.
18: When 21-year-old Jonathan Hunter Kramer of Butler, Pennsylvania was arrested over the weekend, he was plotting, quote, a violent attack in support of ISIS, according to FBI Director Kash Patel. FBI agents say on Saturday, Kramer left his home, bought a burner phone, met someone in a parking lot, and acquired a long black bag from the trunk of a vehicle. They say he paid cash for a hotel room, then went to a sporting goods store.
15: Fox's Tony J. Powers. Kramer's jailed without bond after agents found a rifle, 190 rounds of ammo, and 30 knives. It's primary day in Delaware, the last state to hold primaries, 7 weeks before the November elections, and the day after the Supreme Court blocked President Trump's attempt to restrict mail-in voting.
19: The justices are leaving in place a lower court ruling blocking new Postal Service rules that would have changed how mail-in ballots are sent and processed. The White House has argued the rules would help protect election integrity and prevent fraud.
15: That's Fox's Lucas Tomlinson. 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

0: 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The race for AI.
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15: President Trump is angry at the Supreme Court. I'm Dave Anthony, Fox News, writing on Truth Social. They let the country down, blocking his executive order to restrict mail-in voting, which the president calls corrupt and out of control, claiming the ruling makes cheating by Democrats much easier to do.
16: The criticism of the high court follows a Monday night order blocking the Trump administration from implementing mail-in ballot restrictions ahead of the midterm elections. The president says it's another bad decision and a big loss for Republicans, accusing justices of not showing the courage necessary to save America.
15: That's Fox's Jared Halpert at the White House. The Treasury Secretary is testifying before Congress.
17: President Trump's economic turnaround is especially impressive given the severity of the situation he inherited from his predecessor when inflation soared to a 40-year high.
15: Scott Bessent said that after being interrupted numerous times. By an anti-Iran war protester who would be removed after the top Democrat on the House Financial Services Committee, Maxine Waters, told Bessent the Iran conflict has hurt the economy.
18: Americans know the truth because they feel it at the grocery store, the gas pump, in their wallets.
15: Cash Patel's at a Senate hearing, and Democrats are critical. Senator Dick Durbin calls him the most partisan FBI director in history.
19: To weaponize the FBI against president's opponents, Director Patel has overseen a purge of thousands of law enforcement officials.
15: But Patel is touting a successful crime crackdown with a 90% increase in the arrests of violent criminals and a record number of children saved.
20: This FBI has arrested 500% more predators online in this last 18 months than the prior 18 months before that.
15: Director Patel also testifies the FBI thwarted four separate terror plots.
20: And just this past weekend, this FBI stopped another ISIS-inspired attack in Pittsburgh, arresting an individual before he's able to go out and kill innocent civilians.
15: Jonathan Kramer jailed without bail with a rifle, 190 rounds of ammo, and 30 knives found in the hotel room where he was arrested. America's listening to Fox News.
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0: 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The race for AI.
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13: Focused. So tell me about the things that Americans are not, because I see Donald Trump and I see what he's doing and he's completely redesigning the entire world. And he is making the Western Hemisphere the source of power and security for America for the next 100 years. And I think people are so focused, and rightly so, so focused on like the gas prices and everything else, that they're missing. No, you don't understand. In 5 years from now, in 10 years from now, this country roars for the next 100 years because of what he has done. Would you agree with that or not?
14: Yeah, I think they have a problem with communicating, though, because when he left office, there was a change in Latin America, but remember they called it under Biden the pink tide. In other words, the left here in the United States and in Latin America was very confident that all these communist governments were the wave of the future. Maduro, remember, was sending 2 million people here from hospitals, drug users, felons. And now, if you look at South America, Central America, and the Caribbean, of the those 32 nations, there's only five, I think, that are communist or anti-American. They've had a revolution in Colombia, mm-hmm. Peru, Bolivia, Venezuela, Chile. And all there is left is Paraguay, Cuba, Nicaragua, Mexico, maybe one other. And yet we're not hearing that.
13: No.
14: And we're not hearing that at all. And if everybody's talking about a forever or endless war in Iran, but as we speak, there's so many unknown unknowns. The Kurds have been very active the last week. There's rumors that there's dissidents are starting to come back out on the street. Mm. And everybody says, well, the Iranians are gaming us on the midterms. That may be true. They think they might get a reprieve if they can have an October surprise or missile launch that weakens Trump and he loses the Congress. But even then, he can still continue what he's trying to do. But more importantly, that works both ways. The dissidents might conjecture, well, the Democrats are no friend of us. And if they were to take Congress, we would and try to hamper Trump, we would be in worse situation. And maybe us and maybe the Kurds would then think we're going to do something. We should do it in September or October. And because we're not going to have such a golden opportunity with an unfettered Trump again, if that were to be true. So, and then you add to the equation, Glenn, there's no embedded reporters. There's no Western journalists. So all we hear is this doom and gloom. But when you hear people calling out from Iran, and they're very reluctant to because they can be tracked, You get the impression they can't afford food or fuel. This infrastructure is breaking down, and they're close to near starvation. So something's going to give very soon. I don't know if it's going to be 2 months, 1 month, 3 months, or 5 months, but nobody thought that was possible 2 or 3 years ago. 93 million people, the bully of the Middle East, about to be nuclear. Don't touch it. 7 presidents said in the past they can't have a nuclear weapon, but they didn't want to take the risk of confronting that crazy regime.
13: I will tell you that I wouldn't have had the guts to do it. I'm glad he did. I wouldn't have had the guts to do it. That's why I would make a very bad president. But he took it on, and he knew. He's told me, Glenn, I knew we would be able to do X, Y, and Z. I knew I could keep oil under $100 a barrel. Now, that is, he also knew that they would negotiate or they would collapse under their own weight, and that's not happening. And I think that's just because they're holding out, just hold out in hopes that they'll have a reprieve from the Democrats at some point. But something has to happen. We are, you know, this oil game cannot continue to be like this. Are you still convinced that this is going to work out in a way that is good? Or, you know, is it kind of up in the air? Where are you on this?
14: Long term, I'm very optimistic. But short term, I think it's just a question of what the price of oil is and what Iran is trying to do as a surprise. I do think that the administration kept talking about the numerator, so to speak. We got 97% of the missiles. We got 58% of this. But they never talked about the denominator, how many were in existence. So where they destroyed thousands of these missiles, I don't think anybody had any idea that there were tens of thousands sequestered all over the country, and they had been waiting for this for years. So I don't know to what degree they're going to be able to launch 30, 40, 50 right before the election and cost Trump the midterms. That could happen, and oil could go up. But the long term, and I mean 3, 6, 9 months from now, I think it's very similar to the fall of the Berlin Wall. Everybody said it fell, nothing happened in the Soviet Union, but it did. It took about 22 months. And same thing with Eastern Europe. They said, well, what happened? Well, all of a sudden they started toppling 2 or 3, 5 months later, all of Eastern Europe. And so they've got enormous pressures on them. And I think what happens in war, you don't hit upon the right, you know, strategy. Lincoln went through 6 generals before he found Sherman and Grant and a good strategy. And what I'm getting at is, had we done what we're doing now with secondary sanctions and this Anaconda strategy and really shutting down everything, I think if we had done that from the outset and planned it, we'd be in a better situation. And had we not negotiated after day 38 and waited until day 50, we would have been in a better, but that's all hindsight. When you look at the oil situation, we're the biggest producer and now exporter of oil in the world, 14 million barrels. And they think they can get up, with Alaska coming on, 16 million barrels.

0: V southbound, you've got a tight spot. Randolph to Shepherd into road work. 35W northbound, Lake Street to 94 is slow. And Highway 100 southbound, your exit ramp to 57th closed with road work until 3. I'm Bonnie Green, and that's your latest total traffic.
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7: A few miles from the glass spires of Midtown Atlanta lies the South River Forest. 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
14: Imagine you're struggling with back pain for months. No one can tell you what's wrong. Then you find a doctor.
15: And the words that he said that I wanted to hear was, I can fix you. And, you know, those are magic words. 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
14: You trust he'll take care of your problem.
16: Nothing but good reports and a list of accolades that were 2 pages long.
17: When you talk to him, he's engaging. He seems very intelligent. He's witty. He's charming.
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0: News. I'm Therese Crowley. FBI Director Kash Patel tells the Senate Judiciary Committee this FBI is the first to arrest all 10 of the top 10 most wanted criminals across every category.
1: This FBI has arrested 500% more predators online in this last 18 months than the prior 18 months before that.
0: But Senate Ranking Democrat Dick Durbin objects.
3: The Bureau has been reshaped as a political weapon against President Trump's political enemies and a shield to protect the president and his MAGA loyalists.
0: President Trump, with a long Truth Social post charging the U.S. Supreme Court, has been bullied and cajoled by radical Democrats after their 7-2 decision to block his mail-in voting restrictions, saying the justices don't show the courage to save America. The House votes on a bipartisan bill to keep the energy demands of AI data centers from driving up your utility bill. 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
10: In Shepherd Road, road work is the culprit there. 52 northbound slows between Plato Boulevard and 94. And Highway 100 southbound, the exit ramp to 57th Avenue is closed with construction until 3. I'm Bonnie Green, and that's your latest total traffic.
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14: A flashback from the House Speaker on Lisa Brady, Fox News. As he looks ahead to the midterms, Speaker Mike Johnson looking back to 2024.
15: In their communities, in their classrooms, in their pocketbooks, families are feeling the devastating effects of Democrat leadership and their false vision for what America is.
14: He says that's why they sent President Trump back to the White House.
15: In just 19 short months since that happened, we have turned the ship of state around. We're in the process of doing that.
14: Arguing that doesn't happen overnight as Democrats now run on change and argue the Trump agenda has made things worse. President Trump is slamming the U.S. Supreme Court after an order blocking new restrictions on mail-in voting. The president calling it a highly political ruling, posting that it makes cheating by the radical left much easier to do. Democrats at a House hearing accusing FBI Director Kash Patel of weaponizing his department to protect the president and investigate his enemies. Patel insisting they're focused on fighting crime, arresting 54,000 violent criminals.
16: That's up 90% from the 18-month year period prior to that. That's making America safe.
14: Also highlighting a suspected terror plot broken up in Pennsylvania. Fox's Tanya J. Powers with more.
17: When 21-year-old Jonathan Hunter Kramer of Butler, Pennsylvania was arrested over the weekend, he was plotting, quote, a violent attack in support of ISIS, according to FBI Director Kash Patel. FBI agents say on Saturday, Kramer left his home, bought a burner phone, met someone in a parking lot, and acquired a long black bag. bag from the trunk of a vehicle. They say he paid cash for a hotel room, then went to a sporting goods store. When he returned to the hotel, agents executed a search warrant and found a semi-automatic rifle, scope, 190 rounds of ammo, a prayer rug, about 30 knives, and a handwritten note.
14: Kramer is held without bail at this point after an initial court appearance yesterday. 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
4: John Polk was my nemesis. 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

0: Welcome in, Clay and Buck. We are having a great Tuesday as we get started to hang out with you here for the next 3 hours. We appreciate all of you listening on the 550 AM FM stations nationwide. 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Wherever you might be finding us today, we certainly welcome you into our warm embrace. And that's particularly the case when we get to start off the show with something that I am right about, which I love to celebrate. Last night, as I am preparing for bed, I happen to glance down at my phone and I see that Jake Tapper has decided to interview Gavin Newsom. Evidently, this interview happened a month ago, and the two men were fly fishing, having a natural conversation on camera, as one does, while mic'd up, as one does, about the political landscape and their future together. And as Jake Tapper and Gavin Newsom are chatting it up, a conversational topic that is quite significant for the 2028 cycle comes up. And I have a lot of theories about this, Buck, but how about we just listen to our pals Gavin Newsom and Jake Tapper discussing the 2028 presidential field.
1: It's going to be a lot of people.
2: Yeah, it's
1: a lot of Democrats.
2: 31 you know, flavors. And
1: you're not even the only Californian.
2: No, right. Yeah.
1: You got Rokana.
2: Yeah.
1: Kamala.
2: Yeah. I don't know if she runs, but we'll see.
1: I know she's called around.
2: Yeah. But I wouldn't run if she ran.
1: If she runs, you will not.
2: Of course not. Why would I? I wouldn't do that to her. I wouldn't do it to me. Why would I? I wouldn't do that to you. I wouldn't waste everyone's time. Who needs that?
1: What do you mean? That doesn't even make sense to me.
2: But first of all, electorally, it's a gift from God for everybody else. They enjoy the hell out of it. Mutual assured destruction. It services no greater good.
1: I mean, you do whatever you want. I don't care. But like, but counter argument would be like, you know, she had a shot.
2: Yeah.
1: And you've never run, and she's run twice.
2: Yeah. That'd be the approach to the campaign, certainly. That would be the case you'd make. Pretty good one, actually. You know, that's objectively true. But I know what that means. I know her base of supporters. I know her friends. The Venn diagram on that is just pure crossover. I wouldn't do that to people.
0: Okay, Buck.
3: Okay,
0: I think it's big news. Okay. Jake Tapper said on this for a month. I think there are so many different angles that we can deconstruct here. But let's start with this. And we'll get into the fact that Kamala, I think, is definitely... Well, let's start there. I have said for some time that Kamala is going to run. He says if she runs, and that's the beginning of this hypothetical exercise that they go down. And he says he's not sure that she's going to run. I'm almost certain that she's going to run. What's actually going on here?
3: Like, this, hold on a second. Now, before you are slicing up the world's most expensive steak once again, which at least we get a lot of views on it because there's a light show that goes with it in Miami. But before you start slicing up that steak, it's certainly newsworthy. And look, Tapper comes through here as, oh, he's an objective journalist. Yeah, I don't think he's gone fly fishing with Trump or any of the Trump kids anytime recently. So I'm glad
0: so great that they're pretending that they're having a natural conversation while standing in a stream with waders on fly fishing, as if it's just like we're eavesdropping on two guys just hanging out fly fishing.
3: I need some of you also, by the way, who are real fly fishermen, which to be clear, I am not, to watch this video and tell me if they look like when they're casting, they actually do this. I would bet that one or both of them, this was total prop stuff, that they were just out there with the waders. They had somebody.
0: Have you ever fly fished?
3: Yes, I'm terrible. I mean, I don't really do it.
0: I took lessons. I've been out to fly fish. I actually watched their casting and I didn't think they looked total. But I mean, there were no trees, right? They're not. The toughest thing about fly fishing is when, for people who have done it, when you have places where your fly fish can get caught, right? If you're in the center of a stream, there are no overarching branches, things like that.
3: I'm just wondering, like, people can tell, I can see if somebody picks up a pistol and shoots it on video if they've ever done this before, right? Like, there's some things you can just tell by the way that they hold it, the way that they sort of flinch or that with things. I'm wondering if they actually are people that fly fish. Put that aside. Gavin said something. Now, am I about to double down and get deeper into this bet with you? No. Okay, I'm not a crazy person. It's not looking great for Buck Island once again. It's not looking great. However, he did say that little thing about if she runs.
0: Yeah.
3: And I just have to wonder, here's how this goes. If she does run, Clay, your thesis, which you have another, you have bets with other people too, right? Like our friend Alexi Lawless.
0: I have Alexi Lawless, a bunch of... I went out to dinner with five guys, all of whom you know, and all of them took me on the Kamala bet when I said she was going to be the nominee.
3: So if she runs, her pathway, barring something really surprising, does look very strong. He did say that, though, if she runs, and he threw in there, or rather Tapper threw in there, she's run twice, and you know it didn't work out well. For her to run a third time, I think what the only thing that could stop her is the recognition by people who matter in the Democrat Party, who write the big checks, who control the machinery of the DNC. They'd have to sit her down and be like, we think that your chance of winning against a Republican is very, very slim. I'm not saying that's likely to happen, but that's basically she either doesn't get in at all, which is what Gavin Newsom said, or her path to be the nominee. Your analysis on that is looking good. I had always assumed that there would be more revulsion from Democrats at what an incredibly inept, absurd campaign she ran. But, and I'm talking about the last one, I'm not even talking about the fact that when she ran on her own, she said she was a top-tier candidate. She was out with the first
0: before
3: tranche.
0: Anybody actually voted.
3: Yeah, she was out right away. So you're going to have the person, Clay, who's out right away, and the person who ran the dumbest campaign we've ever seen. Now, I know it was short, as your nominee. I think Democrats are running a big risk with that, personally. But we'll see.
0: Okay, so here, I watched this video, and frankly, it's rare that I am stunned or surprised. This video stunned me in the way and the casual nature in which Gavin Newsom said it, in the fact that it held for a month. What's happened? Why would Gavin Newsom be doing this? Buck, what jumps out to me is South Carolina being selected as the first primary state is much bigger than people have been willing to talk about so far. We talked about it on this program. I said the DNC would let you know where they were putting their finger down on the scales, which the DNC does aggressively. You can argue they don't put the finger down. They put the whole hand down. When they let South Carolina go first, this was a big behind-the-scenes battle. It basically is saying Kamala is coming out of the gate and she's winning South Carolina. She is going to win South Carolina. And I think Gavin Newsom is doing the calculus. If Kamala wins South Carolina, then very rapidly, this is going to be down to a 2 or 3 person race. And I think he's recognizing what I said, which is why I think she's going to run. Kamala Harris's base of black women is more committed to her than anyone else's base is out there right now in the Democrat Party. And if you are starting with South Carolina, Kamala is going to win comfortably in South Carolina. And if she wins South Carolina, she sweeps into other states with a lot of momentum. I also think Gavin Newsom kind of ran, Buck, a shadow presidential launch. He started going around doing all the conservative media, and it didn't play well for him. He actually, I think, has seen the numbers, and he declined in support. And so I think he is stepping out because he sees that Kamala can't be beaten. And I actually think they have leaned on him pressure-wise and said, hey, the California donor base does not believe you can sell because you're a white guy from California. Even though Kamala is wrong about everything, she's a black woman and identity politics still governs the Democratic Party.

0: Michigan. I think she'll have problems in Wisconsin. So the places where she has her most strength, I don't think really help her very much on the electoral map vis-a-vis a Republican that's a reasonable Republican candidate. Either it's going to be J.D. Vance or it's going to be Marco Rubio. Something outlandish, Clay, and I'm just going to put this out there, something outlandish would have to happen for her to decide that she wasn't going to run. I don't think that's impossible. Didn't you think it was a little interesting that Gavin Newsom said if she decides to run, like, why say that if he's just bowing out entirely? I'm clinging to my little thread of hope here in my bed, but I'm going to say Gavin has really let me down. I thought we were going to have so much fun with evil Keanu Reeves as the Democrat nominee. And he is the biggest name other than Kamala Harris in terms of name recognition, the Democrats, and maybe AOC name recognition too, but He's not even gonna get into it because he thinks it's what's best for the party. He's gonna be selfless and help the Democrats. That is astonishing.
1: Here's another idea for you. How much of this is he thinks he's gonna have charges brought against him in this investigation that started in the advisory universe surrounding him when Joe Biden was in office? So I wonder whether he thinks that there's going to be some shoe that's going to drop on him related to his political viability. And he's trying to get ahead of that. And he thinks, hey, if I go to Kamala and she's going to be the nominee, that she's going to offer some degree of protection to Gavin. There's also the possibility, because he is an oleaginous snake, oleaginous.
0: Oleaginous.
1: I think I mispronounced it twice. It's a great word. Only I could pronounce it. He may look at 28, think it's a challenging environment, and just want to sit out the 28th cycle, knowing that in 32, he's viable too. I'll just point that out. He's still a relatively young guy. I don't know that he has to run in 28. And he's still visible. He's still politically talented. Maybe he ends up in a role in the cabinet. Who knows? Or he gets to sit out a loss.
0: I know this is a ways away. We still have a midterm. We're going to dial in more to the midterms here in a second. But it really would be like the DEI empire strikes back if Kamala became the nominee. And I don't just mean that about Kamala. I mean all the policies, if she becomes the president of the United States, which I just have to say that out loud for a second, so much, every single Trump executive order on all of the things, okay, I can't go through all of them right now, but especially all the things that deal with diversity, equity, and inclusion, and the DOJ Civil Rights Division actually believing that people should have equal rights, not special rights, but equal rights, that all goes away. So for anyone who thinks that woke is dead and buried, woke could have a huge resurrection in 2028, particularly if Kamala Harris became the nominee and were to win the election. That you would see woke, well, as AOC said, woke 2.0. That's what it would be.
1: This is the challenge, I would say, in general, associated with executive action primarily occurring via executive order. The border could open right back up, as much as the DEI things may be frustrating, when you don't have legislation that actually constrains the executive in any way, and to a large extent we do not, then you're going to see big swings in executive action. And you're right, if Kamala came in with one pen, just as Trump did, she could erase much of what Trump did for 4 years. Look, last night, big win for the Kansas City Chiefs. I ended up on the wrong side of that one. Denver Broncos took it on the chin, lost 31-10. Got a little bit of a breather now before we come back with big college football and NFL action on Thursday. And I want you guys to get signed up while you can. Get $100 in bonus bets with my friends at Hard Rock Bet. HardRock.bet/Clay. You will see me on the popular bet line. I will have my college football bets tomorrow, my NFL picks on Thursday. You can play along. You can agree with me, or you can fade me. You can play in Arizona, Colorado, Illinois, Indiana, Michigan, New Jersey, Ohio, Virginia, my home state of Tennessee, and Florida. If you are going to gamble on sports at all, Florida, the exclusive license is with Hard Rock. 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
7: My name
8: and Shepherd Road. Road work is the culprit. Highway 52 northbound, Plato to 94 is slow. And Highway 100 southbound, your exit ramp to 57th Avenue closed with road work until 3. I'm Bonnie Green, and that's your latest total traffic.
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10: With your forecast, I'm meteorologist Rodney Price. Sunshine, a few clouds into the afternoon. The high near 70. Overnight, a mostly clear sky, dropping to 50. Right now, it's 64.
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0: Welcome back into Clay and Buck. We've already got a lot of people who are weighing in. Let's get to Michael in Clearwater, Florida. This is B on the Talkbacks. Hit it.
1: Just for a little bit of info on that thing with Newsom, he was not wearing waders, which anyone who fly fishes does wear waders. He was wearing jeans, and he never put the line in the water. So, yeah, he doesn't fly fish. There's no chance in hell.
0: Interesting. Clay, I'm watching this video. Gavin does not cast in the video from what I... No, he does not cast. Does he cast? No. Kind of. Not really.
2: Well, presumably the video is longer than the 1 minute excerpt that they now have put out.
0: Is he wearing jeans, though, or normal pants? Because they're not wearing waders. Waders have the overall thing that come up to your high waist, you know? They're not wearing waders.
2: It is also artificial that they would be conducting the interview in a fly fishing setting in the first place. I don't even know who would pitch
0: that. Yeah, they have microphones on their chests.
2: Correct. It is patently absurd. And you don't see the cameras. But the cameras are obviously hovering over them, potentially multiple cameras, to be recording them while they are fly fishing. If you saw the shot, you know, pull back. Remember when they caught Anderson Cooper in the waders in the floods and they made it look like he walked out to stand in like waist deep water and then they pulled back, Buck, and you could see the cameraman in like ankle deep water. That's kind of what this feels like to me. I'll tell you as we go and continue here about our friends at the IFCJ. 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
28: Fox News, I'm Gianna Gelosi. President Trump taking aim at the Supreme Court after the justices blocked new restrictions on mail-in voting. The president saying it makes cheating by the radical left easier to do.
29: The criticism of the high court follows a Monday night order blocking the Trump administration from implementing mail-in ballot restrictions ahead of the midterm elections. The president says it's another bad decision and a big loss for Republicans, accusing justices of not showing the courage necessary to save America.
28: Fox's Jared Halpern, FBI Director Kash Patel, testified at a Senate hearing today. Democrats call him partisan and unqualified, but Patel says he's cracked down on crime, saved children, and thwarted terror plots.
30: And just this past weekend, this FBI stopped another ISIS-inspired attack in Pittsburgh, arresting an individual before he's able to go out and kill innocent civilians.
28: America's listening to Fox News.

0: the Fly Fishing Summit between Jake Tapper and Gavin Newsom. Jake Tapper, very chummy with Democrats, especially when he writes his book about all of the 2024 lies. Buck, remember that on the Kamala Harris-Gavin Newsom relationship front, a couple of things that I think are funny. When Kamala said that she was getting the step up, right, when Joe Biden dropped out, she said in her book, which you read, 107 Days, that she texted Gavin Newsom. He told her he was on a hike and he never called her back, which is very, very funny. Because she was going to ask for his support. And I would imagine he was probably huddling with all of his advisors to find out what the appropriate angle for him was. And I suspect that he thought when she lost that her political viability would leave with it. But I think she lost a close enough race that that has not happened. Secondly, Kamala Harris then took a shot at him when he reached out to her. She said that she was too busy and couldn't get back to him. But remember that book that came out where Gavin Newsom's former mistress, who was his best friend's wife, wrote an entire book about their affair, which, by the way, I actually feel bad for the current husband and for the kid. You got to write a book about the affair you had 20 years ago and do a book tour surrounding it.
1: These are not high ethics people, Clay. Not really the highest ethics.
0: I get it, but it's just no one needed to hear your affair story from 20 years ago, and she wrote an entire book about it. But do you remember buried in that story was Kamala Harris advised her not to actually speak out about that incident? I wonder to what extent there is a recognition from Gavin Newsom that he's going to be targeted on a level that he might not have expected, including with potential criminal charges. And again, he's not acknowledging that. In other words, did the DNC order the code red on him in some way? I think that's an interesting question. Mark in Tampa, you're reacting to Gavin Newsom saying he wouldn't run if Kamala ran, and you're pointing out something very funny from the clip we played.
2: Yeah, guys, I can't believe you missed it because you guys catch pretty much everything. But, you know, Michael brought up the point about the waiters, but did you catch the part where he said about Zen, Z as in zebra, EN diagrams?
0: I did not. I thought that he said Venn, but I no. now that you said it, my ears kind of perked up because I thought it sounded a bit strange. And we'll pull that specifically, but I do think you're right. I think Gavin said Zen diagram, which is a very funny concept, instead of Venn diagram.
1: So accidentally, he wasn't doing a play on words. He actually just doesn't know.
0: He might think it's a Zen diagram. I don't know.
1: Maybe when he does it, it is a Zen diagram.
0: Like a lot of people out there, Buck, you probably have heard this. They say they're going to exercise, like you're going to go for a run, your demons.
1: Yeah, of course.
0: As opposed to exorcise your demons.
1: Or people who bemoan the tragedy of Alzheimer's disease. It's not Alzheimer's. You ever heard that one? That's another one people will say sometimes.
0: Yeah.
1: Instead of Alzheimer's.
0: Oh, instead of Alzheimer's. No, I've never heard that.
1: Oh, yeah. Old timers? Yeah. Yeah, no.
0: Well, I always think it's funny. There's a great line. What were the odds that Lou Gehrig's disease was going to be named after Lou Gehrig and he would get it? Warner in Maine, you are a fly fishing expert. Take us into the video. What did you see?
3: Well, Tapper's rod is coming back too far. It's almost parallel to the river, and it should be closer to 90 degrees. When you're fly fishing, forget you got a fly rod. Pretend you got a stick in your hand with a ball on it, and you want to throw that ball straight up in the air. And if you make that motion and look at your arm and your wrist, you're where you ought to be.
0: That's actually a great way of... Do you teach fly fishing?
3: No, sir, but I started doing it when I was 8 years old, and I'm now 73, so I've got a lot of experience.
0: That is quite a lot of experience.
1: I think he was a character in A River Runs Through It. Do you remember that movie, Clay?
0: Oh, it was
1: back
0: great
1: in the
0: movie.
1: Day. Good movie. Movie, yeah. Actually, underrated film. I told Clay in the break, I said, there are a few things that I know we can get down into the absolute most minute details of expertise with all of you, meaning you will call in and tell us guns, hunting, fishing. If anyone is faking with any of those things, if they look like they've never held a shotgun, if they look like they've never used, live bait or whatever, I know that you will all see it. So
0: I'm sitting here because I've gone fly fishing twice. And then again, if you fly fish and there are trees around you, it is very difficult to do a good cast without.
1: Did you have what I had happen? But so I went fly fishing in Alaska, and I will tell you, I was not good. And the guides, who were very nice, also brought spinning reels. And they're like, it's going to feel like cheating because it basically is. And I would eventually just get tired of not catching fish and go to the... I caught, I think, one or two salmon on the fly reel. And then I was like, I got to go spinning. But I am a... If one is a total noob and 10 is an expert at fly fishing, I would say I'm a 1.5. Maybe a 1.
0: I did it in the Smoky Mountains, which was very fun, but the stream was relatively shallow, filled with trout, I believe, and you could see the fish in the water. Yeah. So they're just like, hey, there's some fish over there. Maybe you could cast it in that little pool where there will be a lot of options to potentially...
1: The coolest part, Clay, when we go fly fishing in Alaska together, because you've already committed us somehow to go to Alaska at some point, is when you get close to the grizzly bears that also want the fish that you are casting.
0: That's
1: here.
0: Not ideal.
1: Yeah. Well, no, it happens. It will happen.
0: I know. That's what I'm saying. It's not ideal that we would be trying to catch salmon that grizzly bears would also want to eat.
1: That is a true thing. Do we have anyone else who wants to weigh in on the... Oh, Tim in Savannah, Georgia. Let's go. Tim, go for it.
4: Hey, you guys are getting lost on all these fly fishing details. I got $100 to your favorite charity that says neither one of them have a fishing license.
0: Oh, this is interesting. Thank you for the call. Where do you think they were doing this? I mean, usually you think of, Montana, you think of Wyoming as places I think that would be the peak. You can fly fish lots of places, but that's where I would think of this as being the peak. Obviously, there are places I would imagine where you could do this in California. So if I were guessing, I would guess maybe somewhere in California, because Gavin Newsom could at least argue, hey, I'm doing an interview in a park, a state park, maybe a national park, that's connected to California, so this is the reason why we chose to do it this way. But that's a good question. Did they actually go through the trouble of getting a fishing license? I'll be honest with you. I'm probably going to upset some people.
1: Oh,
0: because
1: boy.
0: I know
1: where he's going.
0: I know that the money from fish licenses goes to help fisheries and other natural aspects of state government. I don't really like the idea that you have to have a license to fish.
1: I mean, do we
0: need big government telling us who is allowed to throw a fishing line into a stream? I get the idea of, hey, this is private property. You can and can't fish, like that aspect of things.
1: But then you get into the there are regulations to protect. And by the way, you do not want to be on the wrong side. I used to when I was a kid because my dad loves all that stuff. Like my dad is the American who loves camping, loves hunting, loves fishing, archery, bow hunting. He was into all that. He went elk hunting with bow and arrow when I was a kid in Colorado. And I was like, what happens if you miss? He's like, you got to shimmy up a tree. I was like, that doesn't sound good, because the elk are very large and, they can get ticked off. I'm not into any of that stuff, but I will say from my interactions with them, the fish and wildlife people, you do not want to get, they're a little bit like Border Patrol. Like you do not want to be on the wrong side of them. Like they can make your day really stink. The fish are too big, yada, yada, yada.
0: Big Fish is going to come after me over this. I just don't like the idea of somebody can come up to you if you're standing on a bank with a fishing rod with your grandson throwing, spending the day fishing, that somebody's going to come around to you and be asking if you have a fishing license or not to be able to do it.
1: I actually tend, on public lands, especially for certain kind of fish, I tend to agree with you. I'm much more sympathetic to wanting to keep, making sure for like lobster fisheries.
0: Yeah, if you're doing commercial fishing, that's different. But I'm just talking about like...
1: But I meant size restrictions and limits, because otherwise you'll have overfishing and all that. But if you're, I kind of agree with you. If you're clear to fish in an area for certain fish, like, shouldn't you just be able to fish? It's just a tax. It's just another tax.
0: That's
1: on
0: exactly
1: people.
0: What it is.
1: So it's just I'm, a way I'm, to get I'm with you. I'm okay with regulations out. to protect our wildlife, of course. But I do understand that if you're fishing for like some perch or some crappies, you know, kind of you know, the very basic fish you'll see in a pond anywhere, and someone comes along, they're like, "Where's your license? License for what, really?" You know, as I tend to agree with that.
0: Yeah, I mean, I don't know. I get the concept, but I'm, again, commercial fishing, yes. But dad and son, grandpa and grandson, I mean, come on. Are we really going to be going after them for fish license? Kids fish all the time in my neighborhood.
1: This is
0: I guarantee you most of them do not have fishing license. And again, you're supposed to throw your fish back. So it's not like we're catching.
1: It's a little bit also like food. At a certain level, it's a lemonade stand that doesn't have like a commercial beverage license. Like
0: correct.
1: If a kid is out there with a little bobbing lure, I think that, you know, I think that fish and wildlife officials or, you know, wildlife and game officials should probably let that slide. Justin in Helena, Montana. What's going on, Justin?
5: Hello. How are you guys?
1: Hey, you're a Montana guy, and you're a fly fisherman. You have some knowledge to drop here for us. Go for it.
5: Well, yeah, I've been guiding in Alaska and Montana for 30 years, and if you look at that, clearly Jake Tapper has never fly fished. When you put two people side by side, you don't put a right-hander next to a left-hander. He's down. Jake is on the wrong side of Gavin.
1: Wow. And, Clay, I think we've got him here. I think we've got him.
0: That is a tough one. So what do you think? We've only seen 1 minute of the clip, but you clearly are an expert here. I mean, you are coaching people up and stuff. What do you think is going on here? This is totally staged?
5: Well, I've coached hundreds of people, but you look at Gavin's reel. He's casting left-handed, and the reel's on backwards.
1: I told you, Clay. We got him nailed. We got him dead to rights. Thank you so much, sir.
0: Is Gavin left-handed? Do we know?
1: We don't know. I mean, we got to check.
0: Yeah, but I mean, well, the only thing I would say to defend him is he may not. They may not have a. I mean, I don't know enough about fly. Is he still there? Fly fishing rods.
1: You don't get the wrong fly fishing. If you're a fly fisherman, you don't have the wrong gear. Our guy here just.
0: No, no. I'm saying to defend Gavin, they showed up there. They probably thought he was right-handed. And he's actually.
1: But this goes to it all being staged. It's not his
0: game. It's totally staged.
1: He's saying that we know it's staged because these guys have no idea what the heck they're doing. So that's where this is. We know now. That's so funny, of course.
0: But the fact that he's left-handed and they gave him a right-handed rod is very, very funny.
1: I also love that we have like world-class fly fishing experts just like weighing in right away because they're our people. It's just fantastic. Honestly, you're all so impressive. All right, we'll get to some more calls and some more stuff. By the way, I had a tech experience that I want to share with you guys last night, because we're talking a lot about AI and all that.
0: Yes.
1: And also a voice from the past that all of you is near and dear to all of you on tech that I wanted to share with you. That'll be coming up in a little bit. But first up, our nonprofit Preborn does incredible work when it comes to saving tiny babies in the womb. Their network of clinics in cities and towns across the country welcome pregnant women, most often contending with an unplanned pregnancy. So often, those mothers are being pressured into a hasty decision, one with irreversible consequences. They're told to act quickly. They're put on the spot. Preborn says, hold on a second. Let's introduce you to the tiny baby in your womb, and let's let you know that there's support, there's love, there's assistance for you in this process. That's what Preborn clinics do. They start this, though, with the introduction of mom to baby through ultrasound. Because when mom sees that tiny heartbeat on the screen, it's an incredible, beautiful process. 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
1: Let you run and immediately crash. He then swoops in and gathers up all the Kamala supporters who will go with him because he didn't challenge her. I don't know how she could crash and burn that. I mean, I like where Bob's head is because he's giving me hope, but it might be false hope because go ahead.
0: No, you're the reason why I think his thesis doesn't add up is South Carolina is first. She's going to win South Carolina. And in order to be able to compete, you would have to believe that Kamala is going to crash before people even vote. I think Kamala is going to get in the race comparatively somewhat late. I think she will not debate. I think she will say, I've already been vice president, senator, and attorney general. To be fair, that is quite the resume, attorney general of California. Yeah. And so I think she will say, everybody already knows my resume. And Buck, she can cite the Trump example and say, President Trump didn't debate, and he made basically that same exact argument. She could say, I'll debate in the general, I'm telling you what, yeah. I could write the whole Kamala campaign
1: I know.
0: Here.
1: I hate it because it all sounds sensible, damn it. Chuck in Georgia. Chuck, you mentor inner city kids, take them hunting and fishing. You want to talk to us about it? Go for it.
7: Yeah, you mentioned the price on the paying the fee for the fishing license. I disagree a little bit because when I take kids fishing, if they're under 16, they don't have to have a license. But the fee for my license pays the Department of Natural Resources of Georgia and Alabama where I fish. It goes to the management of those waters, the fishing docks, the upkeep of the water. So I look at it as a fee worth paying.
1: That's fair. I understand, totally fair. Chuck, go ahead, Clay.
0: No, I was just going to say, I understand that argument. I just think there's a difference between a grandpa and his grandson out fishing and whether or not they have a fishing license and people who are commercially regularly engaging in fishing. To me, we should tax the commercial fisher people and have that being the primary source of revenue. Also, I'm just anti-taxes in general, so I don't like the idea that we get gouged in every single direction with a variety of different taxes that are required to be paid. Right. Again, if you're in the commercial industry, that makes more sense to me.
1: I mean, Minnesota, which has a great fishing, by the way, it's where I've been fishing when I was a kid, great fishing up there, land of Thousand Lakes. Clay, if they have money for the Learing Center, don't they have money for the fishing?
0: Yeah.
1: We got to pay you extra like for the fishing? So. Yeah, I'm just saying.
6: 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Clay Travis and Buck Sexton. Anywhere, anytime.
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24: Two top Trump officials on the Capitol Hill grill. Lisa Brady, Fox News. One House hearing disrupted several times by anti-Iran war protesters.
25: You're a war criminal. How dare you? How dare you starve?
26: Committee will suspend till Capitol Police can restore order.
24: This as the Treasury chief faced sweeping and even existential questions from lawmakers.
27: Massachusetts Democratic Congressman Stephen Lynch told Treasury Secretary Scott Bessent he's not sure it matters anymore if the good guys or the bad guys build AI.
28: It does matter whether the good guys or the bad guys had this.
29: But Mr. Secretary, here's my point, though. We're having control problems. So if we build something we can't control and the Chinese build something they can't control, the entity itself is what is the danger to us all.
27: Other Democrats questioned the success of the conflict with Iran and expressed concern over the power of the U.S. dollar. Bessent said the administration is focused on growth and that a fiscal consolidation is coming in an effort to get the government's house in order.
24: Fox's Jessica Rosenthal, the FBI director, Kash Patel, defending himself at a Senate hearing.
30: Those false statements, according to you, are not false statements. They're clipped together to make it sound like I lied, and I didn't.
24: As Democrats led by Illinois Senator Dick Durbin accuse him of weaponizing the department.
31: Director Patel has been the central figure pushing the so-called grand conspiracy, diverting FBI resources to inane, debunked conspiracy theories that the, quote, deep state has been targeting President Trump since his first campaign.
24: Patel focusing on the administration's efforts to fight violent crime. Prosecutors in California say they will not pursue the death penalty for Nick Reiner, who's charged with killing his parents, actor-director Rob Reiner and wife Michelle. Nick Reiner has pleaded not guilty. Special circumstances in the allegations made him eligible for the death penalty, including the murder weapon, a knife. 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
14: There were some very emotional moments at last night's Emmy Awards.
16: The night's first major shock came when Allison Janney won Best Supporting Actress in a Drama for her role as a vice president turned commander-in-chief in Netflix's The Diplomat. Industry pundits had overwhelmingly predicted a win for Catherine Lanasa of the HBO Max show The Pitt, leaving Janney visibly stunned. Rhea Seehorn, who was nominated twice for playing Kim Wexler in Better Call Saul, now has an Emmy for lead actress in the drama series Pluribus.
17: We are actually made to feel safe to take risks so that we get better as artists.
16: Comedic actor Stephen Root took home his first Emmy for his role in Widow's Bay, and the winner of Outstanding Variety Series, the now-ended Late Show with Stephen Colbert.
18: Thank you so much for watching. We hope you enjoyed the show.
16: Colbert's show ended after 11 seasons in May. I'm Scott Carr.
14: Paul Simon has a new album.
19: This is the story of how we begin to remember.
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19: This is the powerful pulse of love.
21: It's called Paul Simon, the Quiet Celebration Concert, and he's celebrating by releasing Under African Skies, a duet with Edie Brickell. The nearly two-hour set features songs like Graceland, Rewrite, Spirit Voices, and Slip Sliding Away. Paul Simon, the Quiet Celebration Concert live album, will be out October the 9th. I'm Mark Mayfield.
22: He's choosing Texas, I can tell.
14: Choosing Texas by Ella Langley has topped the Billboard Hot 100 for the 22nd time since its release. That's entertainment. I'm Daria Albinger.
35: My first car for college, Clay. Do you remember your first car? My first car was a Buick Roadmaster station wagon with about 80,000 miles on it, I think. And I don't know what the MSRP was on it at the time. Fun fact, that car has actually become a classic now. If somebody has one, it is considered something of a collectible. But 20 years ago, it was worth like $1,500 or something, I think. What was your first car?
36: I drove not that I owned, it was my parents that was passed down to me, a 1985 Volvo station wagon.
35: Nice. The Volvo, very safe, very sensible.
36: Very safe car, good car, very sensible car for a teenage boy. Volvo station wagon. And then I think I had a Toyota Corolla. The first car that I believe I won a car. You remember that story, right?
35: Yeah.
36: I won my car at a halftime contest at an NFL stadium. Have I told you that story?
35: I might have to tell that story, right? I think I might have to just divert what I'm talking about for a second. No, what happened? You won a car?
36: Oh, yeah. When I was in my second year of law school, we have season tickets. My dad did at the time. Now they're mine in the north end zone of the Tennessee Titans football stadium. This is probably September of 2002. They're playing the Eagles. The Titans are. This guy comes downstairs. I'm sitting in the aisle in flip-flops and a T-shirt, and he says, hey, do you want to be in the halftime contest? And I'm like, sure, I'll be in the halftime contest. I came and found me because I was sitting on the aisle and I was 23 or whatever, probably relatively, you know, young looking and athletic looking. I'm in flip-flops, T-shirt, shorts. Next thing you know, I'm out on the field at halftime and they have the jugs machine, you know, where they shoot out like footballs. And I had to catch a 25-yard punt and a 40-yard punt on the field. And if you catch them, which I did, you got you were put into the end of season contest where you come back for the final game of the year and they have a helmet with everybody who qualified. You draw a key, and if your key starts the car, you win a car. So the very first car I ever owned, this is 100% true, I won on a halftime contest at the Tennessee Titans. Buck, it was a Mercury Mountaineer, really nice car, like high-end SUV, and it also had a boat. So I won a car and a boat at the Tennessee Titans halftime of the 2002 season after catching punts in flip-flops on the field during halftime of the Tennessee Titans game against the Philadelphia Eagles.
35: That's a great story. You never told that before.
36: I don't think I've told that story on the air. Yeah, no, I was in the halftime contest. I won a car. I don't know. I don't know if there's video anywhere that exists of this, but then I also had to do a proof of advertisement where I pulled up driving the vehicle with the boat being towed behind me. So I won a car and a boat, like a $50,000 prize package in 2002.
35: It's good to be Clay Travis, everybody. What to tell you? That's pretty remarable. I would say, okay, sorry. So first of all,
36: yeah, really sorry cool. to jump in and Bigfoot your story with my
35: beat up station wagon that my dad gave me is not as cool of a story. But I do remember, the reason I was thinking about it is I do remember going to a used car lot for my next car and going through the process of negotiating. And am I going to finance it? And by the way, the price on that car was like 18 grand. So am I going to finance it? Am I going to do, you know, the whole thing? I sat in my pajamas on a couch last night and bought a car. And it's going to be delivered to my house. And not only did I buy a car, I got exactly the car that I want. I did it. It took me 15 minutes. I didn't have... the price is the price. There's no nothing. It's like you're ordering a blender on Amazon. I mean, that's how easy it... So just starting with that... Now, it reminds me a little bit of Apple. In the early days, with Apple in particular, I remember going into the Genius Bar with some problem... And they actually just gave me a new charger. They're like, yeah, your charger's kind of wonky. Like, here's a new one. And this is early days of Apple. You know, my family were pretty early adopters for Apple. And we had like a Macintosh way back, way, way back in the 90s. But I just remember thinking, this is a great company. This thing with Tesla last night was remarkable. And there's a reason why, you know, Elon's companies, I think, are in this incredible position. By the way, I own stock in Tesla. I'm a believer in Tesla from a market perspective. It was such an interesting experience. And we're having all this talk, Clay, about tech and adoption of it. I wanted to do two things. One, we didn't put this on, but Trump weighed in on the tech debate in a way that I think you should all hear. But two, I remember back in 2019, Rush talking about his iPhone. And what I would submit to all of you, first of all, I want you to hear it, hear Rush talking about it, and then we'll go into some more detail. But here's Rush talking about how much he loved tech that was changing his life, his day-to-day. Play 9.
2: Your iPhone, your smartphone today can handle 120 million moon missions at once. The amount of computing power you have in a smartphone today is 100,000 times the processing power of the computer that was on board the Apollo space capsule. And do you know how much that processing power cost back then? There's no way that for $750 they could have bought a computer for the Apollo capsule and the lunar lander that would have gotten it on the ground. It cost tens of thousands of dollars. Now you have... We have 100,000 times the processing power, meaning the number of calculations that can take place in a split second. The iPhone today holds 100,000 times the processing power of the computer that landed Armstrong and Aldrin on the moon. The Apollo,
35: Clay, I would say,
2: you're going to freak at these numbers. The Apollo guidance computer had 32 kilobytes of RAM. You haven't had a device with kilobytes in it since your old Commodore computer since the 1980s.
35: So, Clay, I would submit to you, Rush was a tech adopter and optimist. And while he would certainly hear the concerns today about AI, I think in his optimistic nature and the wisdom that he brought to so many issues, but on this one in particular, breaking through to new frontiers, I think he would have found AI something that we have to be, you know, discuss. There's some cautions, but I think he would fundamentally be an optimist about this new technological era that we're entering.
36: I think so too. And I can't wait for you to get the Tesla and for you to let self-drive drive you. And I'm just saying, for people out there, try it. Just, and I got it candidly because I have teenage boys, and teenage boys, probably the by far the most dangerous thing that teenage boys do is drive a car. You are young. You don't have a lot of experience behind the wheel. You tend to have way more self-confidence than you should. You drive faster than you should. I am mortified, terrified of my boys driving cars. I mean, I think every parent out there who has teenagers, boys and girls, but particularly boys, you're worried about how many people are going to be in the car. How fast are they going to drive? What are they going to get into? All of those things. And so the Tesla is, I don't know what yours cost, Buck. Mine was around $50,000, 0.99% interest. So I think I put down like $6,000. Is the interest rate still insanely low?
35: Yeah.
36: I mean,
35: I think it's 1.99 now, but it's incredible financing.
36: Incredibly much lower than you can finance almost anything. And you can pay it over

0: till they're 14, 15, 16, like Clay has done with his kids. Yeah, sure, of course. Is it possible you become iPhone addicted? Or does it set? There's always these things to manage and maneuver, but overall, it's a transformational device that has allowed so much more productivity and saved you so much time. I always say this, the debt that people have for those who use Amazon, which I would think, do you think that 99% of our people use Amazon in some capacity? I'd say 99%, that would be my guess. The debt that we have to Jeff Bezos, you can say, oh, but the cheap products made in China and all this stuff. Yeah, of course, there's things you can talk about. Clay, the hundreds, maybe thousands of hours that he has saved so many of us with whatever it is that you needed to be able to just go on your phone and get something and have it delivered to you and maybe delivered to you the next day. That is time to be with your kids, time to go walk with your wife or your husband. That is time back in your life that was just burned before. Inefficient yes. use of time. So these are good things. And so I want to bring you the upside of these techs and of these technologies. And Rush clearly saw it with that. I mean, he loved his Apple products. We all know he loved his Apple products. And, you know, Apple has been an incredible company, incredible success story. But I just think, Clay, there's that. And there's also Trump. Trump weighed in. Let's do this when we come back. Trump weighed in on Flock cameras, which has been a hot topic here on the show. He weighed in on the Flock cameras. We'll talk about it in a second. We're talking about tech. Here's another tech that you should all be considering. What's going to remove your personal information from all these data brokers online? It's a big problem. Clay and I both get spam calls and texts all the time. You know what that is? A lot of the time, it's scammers. They got your phone number. They probably know where you live. They might know your kids' names. There's all this stuff online right now. How do you protect yourself? 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

0: Welcome back in, Clay and Buck. We are rolling through the Tuesday edition of the program. I just gave Buck my potential suggestion for the opening of Hour 3. It's going to be spicy. Just get your popcorn. Ball Sydney Sweeney. But we have got a lot of different takes rolling in on a variety of different subjects. I wanted to play this. One thing that Trump has been doing lately is he has been willing to step into public fray and take the unpopular side of an opinion that is not necessarily being reflected as often in social media. And let me give you the latest of these flock cameras. So Trump has been saying, hey, we need more data centers. Everybody who's saying no to data centers, you're not making a good decision. He's saying he does not want a stop on AI, that we need to continue with our AI advancement. And he also is saying that flock cameras he sees as actually a good thing. Listen.
1: Speaking of AI, flock cameras, you haven't talked a lot about these flock cameras. A lot of law enforcement say they really help them. Would you be willing to back that?
2: Yeah, no, I sort of like them because of that, because of law enforcement. But some people don't. They think it's an infringement.
1: They help catch a lot of crimes.
2: But I like them.
0: Okay, so Buck, this is you and I both said, even though the popular consensus online, that we were inclined to support flock cameras because of their use when it comes to catching violent criminals. And it sounds like President Trump is on that side as well. I would just point out what Trump is doing is actually the opposite of what most fans actually, I mean, what most politicians actually do, which is just lean in on things that are popular online, even if they're bad decisions.
3: Yeah, I think that Trump saying this about flock, I'm very curious to know where people are, what the response will be to this, because Trump recognizes that there are some concerns about it too, but this is an on balance, which is why also, by the way, whether it's data centers or flock, this is a debate, right? There's two sides. I'm not saying this isn't a right or wrong thing. This is a on balance. Should we be more in favor of or more restrained in our adoption of the following things? But, you know, Trump is clearly a tech adopter. I think he realizes, too, that the U.S. economy is now, we're an energy superpower, thankfully, and Trump has done great things in that direction overall in terms of oil. I know gas prices right now, but I'm talking about overall exploration and the deal with Venezuela they've signed. There's a lot of things that are going on. But, Clay, the U.S. economy is a bet on technology now. Really? That's what it has turned into. We're not going to reindustrialize with steel plants all over America. We may be reindustrializing, or we are reindustrializing in a sense right now with data centers and the critical infrastructure needed for the power and water and everything else to be able to run that stuff. So, but you heard Trump there. I like flock cameras is what he said. So take that for what it's worth. Look, where I live in Miami, we get a lot of rain and we get tough storms. We get hurricanes, as you know. 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
17: Fox News. I'm Therese Crowley. Senator Bernie Sanders and top Democrats proposing a ban on AI superintelligence. President Trump believes Democrats are ginning up AI panic before the midterms. Former Anthropic worker Jacob Coxon tells Fox's Hannity.
18: The AI wants things itself, and that's what makes it so unique as a technology in ways, so uniquely terrifying.
17: With the House voting on a middle ground today to prevent AI data center energy demands from hiking American utility bills, President Trump accuses the Supreme Court of being bullied by the radical left with their 7-2 decision to block his mail-in ballot restrictions. The brother of the holdout juror in the Lindsey Clancy murder trial tells the New York Post the Haitian Catholic family can't even leave home, hounded by true crime gawkers saying religion didn't dictate his judgment that Clancy was guilty of murdering her three kids. America's listening to Fox News.

0: brave new tech world, my friends. We are talking about it here on Clay and Buck. We've got some more discussion about AI. And for those of you who feel like that's too nerdy, we will move on to Sydney Sweeney ads with Clay. I want to talk about AI and whether it's going to bring about an extinction-level event for humanity. And then I'm going to pass the baton to my man Clay, who's going to talk about Sydney Sweeney in various states of undress on athletic fields in ads. So we're covering all the angles here. Clay's got that one. He's got that one for you. He has done the research. Apparently, so has David Limbaugh.
1: We'll have some fun with that. He had a very funny response.
0: Funny response.
1: Rush's brother.
0: Yes, had a very funny response. He's a good man. I like him. So here we go. I want to do a couple talkbacks before we get into the AI stuff. D, this is a podcast listener. Hit it.
2: Hey, Clay and Buck. Loved hearing Rush again. I miss him so much. And I got to say, I turned to Apple because of Rush. And I bought a Tesla a couple years ago, and it's the best vehicle I've ever purchased. So good luck with that, Tesla. And awesome hearing Rush today. Thank you.
0: Yeah, of course. And by the way, I appreciate that you remember that Rush was there were no Apple ads on the show. I mean, there should have been, but they're a trillion-dollar company. I mean, they're doing fine. But he would have been, he would have done great with it. But Clay, he knew that it was just a fantastic product.
1: Yes.
0: Fantastic. Yeah, life-changing product.
1: I said, and I will stick by this, when you get in your Tesla and you let it self-drive you, you are going to feel like you are in the future in a way that you never have been before. I remember when I got the iPhone and I started going through it, the first iPhone that I had. Heck, I remember the BlackBerry. Did you have a BlackBerry ever, Buck?
0: NYPD issued me one. It was the only BlackBerry I ever had because it was considered more secure at the time than some of the alternatives, so I did.
1: I'll give you an example here, Buck. I remember when I had a BlackBerry and people were saying, hey, have you tried the iPhone? Have you tried the iPhone? I was like, there's no way it could possibly be better than the BlackBerry. I remember. I mean, that was my sort of cocky perspective on the iPhone. I tried it, and after a couple of days, I said, my goodness, this is transformative. I'm telling you, if you haven't ridden, it doesn't matter what age you are. And let me say this, we're relatively young guys in the media space, not in like the real world space. And you and I maybe were more susceptible to technology than others, as Rush was, as others are. Some people are early adopters, some people are slower adopters. Buck, I'll tell you this, if you are out there and you are listening to us right now and you are 70 plus, and when you get in your car or you're driving at night, you think to yourself, I don't feel as comfortable behind the wheel as I did when I was 35 or 45 or 55. I think these Tesla self-driving cars are going to open up for senior citizens.
0: Yes.
1: For people who are retired, an ability to be more engaged with the community outside of your homes on a degree that many of you have not yet realized. I'm talking about being able to go to church. I'm talking about being able to go to the grocery store. I'm talking about being able to go to your grandson or granddaughter's sporting event or to their play or something that you need to feel you need a driver for, because it's going to be after dark you're driving. It's going to be during rush hour traffic. You don't feel as comfortable as you used to be. I am telling you, the people that are going to benefit the most, I think, are going to be people who are senior citizens. And then the other part of this is young people who are knuckleheads, who get behind the wheel, who behave in irrational, not very intelligent way when they're driving. I think we're going to save a lot of lives on the young side. And I think on the back end, we're going to keep a lot of financial flexibility, a lot of personal freedom for many people who are elderly that might not otherwise feel comfortable moving around in vehicles.
0: Yep. So we also have on the funny side of things, this is Talkback E. Jerry listens in Westchester, New York on WOR. Hit it.
3: Hey, Clay and Buck. As a certified gearhead, I have owned an Alfa Romeo, so that counts. Hearing you guys talk about cars as appliances and, self-driving. And I mean, the Teslas are great. The technology is great. I love it. But I don't know. You guys come across when it comes to automobiles as those guys who wear the footy pajamas, sipping their hot cocos by the fireplace that you'll see in D&C ads, the soy boys.
0: I'm going to tell our friend Jerry right now, I will be very comfortable in my footy pajamas while I'm being full self-driven with my hot cocoa all over the place, and it might not even spill because that's how good the technology is.
1: All I will say is I also have a Range Rover, kind of a masculine SUV. Maybe some people are going to say it's also super super luxury.
0: Little frou-frou, so little frou-frou SUV. Yeah. It's okay, though.
1: I would rather ride in the Tesla than my much more expensive Range Rover. And my kids would. And my 15-year-old, by the way, today's his birthday. My 15-year-old turned 16 today. Happy birthday to my middle son, Lincoln, named after Abraham Lincoln. He initially had the opinion of that caller. He said, I'm going to turn 16 soon. I'm going to get a car. Dad, I can't drive unless a Tesla. Wusses drive Teslas. Oh, it's a girl car. It's electric. I don't want that. He got in. He saw the sound system. And he saw how transformative the self-drive is. And he's had friends in the car with him now, too. The teenage boy community, which is not a community that's known for being, I think it's fair to say, particularly discerning of or wanting to be feminine in nature. I think that's fair to say for teenage boys. They love it. As
0: you know, your Tesla in a drag race
1: would crush almost every other car.
0: All of these gearhead cars, basically all of them. I mean,
1: Sean Hannity and our talk was the if you floor a Tesla, it will leave behind. Sean Hannity is drag racing like crazy in the streets of South Florida. When you see him pull up in that Tesla, you have no chance to beat him off the line. He is leaving you in the dust.
0: Yeah. Yeah. That's true. So I'm just saying the speed that they have, it used to be, it was kind of funny. I remember the original electric car that people were really into was the
1: Prius. Prius was very effeminate.
0: That was for Bernie Sanders voters, people that always wear button down collars and sock ties what do you call them? Birkenstocks. It was a very left wing car. In fact, what the automobile industry found out, because there was also, I think, the Leaf, was that a Ford or a Dodge? I can't remember. That was another electric car. But what the automobile industry found out at that time, now we're going back 15, 20, 20 years, was that the fact that the Prius Clay was so ugly but so recognizable was the selling point, because people were driving it to say they care about the climate.
1: Yeah.
0: That really was. By the way, gas was cheap. Everybody else was getting SUVs. Oh, electric. And it was partially electric, right? But that was why people wanted the Prius. They wanted it to be a public virtue signal of, like, I'm a good person who cares about the environment. Because the electric cars that looked like other cars were not selling. So initially, it was a very left-wing, if you had somebody who had a Prius, they were a Bernie Sanders voter. And, you know, they were Occupy Wall Street fan and all that kind of stuff. In the Elon era, what Teslas have done, I mean, I just think the full self-driving is a total game changer. But also the technology across the board. I mean, I've been in these things now. I've test driven them. And the screens that they have, I mean, your kids can watch movies. And I mean, the whole thing is just, it's like being in a spaceship compared to what a Prius was. And so it's a game change. And I would just say on this issue of, you know, tech adoption, it's important to recognize the big advantages of these things. While there's always going to be trade-offs. There's always going to be disadvantages. I think it'll be just a matter of time, Clay, before, you know how we had that debate where we were both right about how you shouldn't make somebody pick you up at the airport in major cities where there's a lot of traffic. It's brutal. I mean, you know what I mean? And this used to be like a test, especially if you had a girlfriend or something, you're a guy in your 20s. I'm not saying this happened to me, but maybe it happened to me. Why didn't you pick me up at the airport? It's like, take a cab. That didn't last. But now, I think, Clay, we're at a point, or soon, rather, we'll be at a point where you'll be able to say, like Lincoln, happy birthday, Lincoln. I know he can drive now, but you would be able to send your car to go pick him up autonomously. That's correct. The next frontier of this. So you go, hey, you're at the airport. I'll send my car, the one that you own, to go get you, and you get into it, and then it will also autonomously, or if you want to drive it, you can, home. That's the next. And by the way, renting it, kind of like an Uber situation, is the stage after that.
1: Yeah, and look, I think one of the most frustrating things in general, and you want me to give you a super positive take, the amount of space that we waste on parking lots that is in prime territory is infuriating. If you're out there and you're concerned, you're listening to me right now, and you are concerned about what rent costs in your neighborhood or your community, today, just do me a favor. Drive around, when you're out driving around, look at the amount of space in highly desirable communities that parking lots take up, that are basically most of the time not utilized outside of a grocery store, outside of a shopping mall, outside of a school.
4: And they don't want to sell them, by the way, because especially in high density, it is just a straight cash cow with no headache operating expenses, really. I mean, if you can have
1: great business,
4: this is true.
1: If you have the right location. For
4: yeah, if you have a good garage in a great location, it's just like a giant ATM machine, really, really. There are very few businesses that are
1: in New York City, Buck. People are paying hundreds of thousands of dollars for parking place locations.
4: Clay, a spot is $800-$900, maybe $1,000 a month in Midtown. So yeah, where we do our show when we're in Midtown, or if any of you are visiting, you know, Manhattan, and you go to Midtown and you want to park your car for the month, $750, $800 for parking.
1: It's crazy. I do believe this is going to be one of the first impacts is when car shuttles are constantly dropping people off at the front door, and when you can come out and hit a button and you get picked up when you walk outside of a grocery store and you didn't have to have a car parked there, what you're going to start to see is some communities are going to start reclaiming for better use many of these parking lots, and you're going to see the ability to build more apartments, more condos, more homes, which is the big issue, right? When you're looking at San Francisco, when you're looking at New York, which are the two most expensive right now rental markets in the entire United States, it's supply. It's not because the units are so amazing. It's because they can't build enough to fill the demand for people there. We need a bigger supply of housing stock in areas that are very popular. When you've got lakes, rivers, oceans that are restricting the building in many different directions, as you often do in so many popular communities across America, you got to have more density where people want to live the most. And if you can start to use some of those parking lots, which I think you're going to be able to do, that's going to make the quality of life a lot better for many people.
4: You know, there's also, you know, a technology that's coming that a lot of you, I think, are going to be have mixed feelings about. Is this VTOL, you know, this vertical takeoff and landing, VTOL, which is essentially like a plane taxi, if you will. There are different versions of this, but think about it like, so vertical takeoff, like a helicopter, it's like a personal plane, but doesn't need a runway. That's the best way I can describe it. And it can hover. So imagine a drone that you could fly in, essentially. And they already have these. The technology already exists for them. What I think will be interesting is that a lot of people who live in, let's say, more rural areas or areas that are particularly beautiful, it's going to be real. You know, there are going to be people who say, well, now you don't have to fly there commercially. You could fly there on your VTOL, your VTOL aircraft. So like our guy
1: this
4: who called in,
1: who's
4: the Montana fly fishing expert, he might have a lot of people at that fishing hole once the VTOLs are all going.
1: My son is super fired up about this idea. For technology, the degree to which we're going to have these basically, I mean, how would you, I mean, it's basically like a, because they don't go super fast, right? But it's almost like a private airplane, but moving at the speed of.
4: But the big difference is you don't need any, it can take off in your back. That's why the VTOL part, vertical takeoff landing, Clay, it could be in your backyard. So it has the kind of maneuverability of a helicopter, but this forward speed of a plane.
1: Yeah, that potentially is transformative as you start to look through that. Anyway, we're very optimistic about all of this. I am just telling you that there's a lot of pessimism out there. It's easy to find, hey, the world's going to end tomorrow stories. You can find them anywhere. And by the way, you've been able to hear them about your whole life. I'm telling you, I'm actually super, super optimistic.
4: And I believe Rush would have been optimistic about all this stuff, too, that's coming online now.
1: I think that's right, too. A couple of years ago, we were introduced to a company making new tech in the communication space. It's a company called Rapid Radios. You've heard us speak all about them. They allow you to connect with family, friends, colleagues when severe weather disrupts. We had the ice storm here in Nashville. we had the Rapid radio set up in the event that power went off in our home. Buck, so far, I'm knocking on wood, we have had almost a non-existent hurricane season. Again, I'm knocking on wood here in the studio. Hopefully that continues. 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
1: Welcome back in, Clay and Buck. We'll get to a bunch of your calls. By the way, a lot of people want to weigh in on a variety of different topics today. And I'm telling you, I'm really going to make it spicy at the top of the next hour when I give you my Sydney Sweeney take. Get ready. But Chris in Richmond, Texas, what you got for us?
15: Hey, Clay. Buck, I was thinking about it because I'm driving from point A to point B in my gasoline-powered pickup truck. I am of the Gen X born late 60s generation, and I find it amusing hearing when you guys are talking about flock cameras, AI, and so forth, that you look at like the Gen Y, Gen Z, millennials looking at The Simpsons when they predict like President Trump getting elected, predicting this, that, the other. My generation and further back looked at books like Animal Farm 1984 and what can happen when Big Brother gets too much control and everything, leading into this AI, your Tesla vehicles, what happens with, and it doesn't matter if you're part of the D party or the R party, they're both eat at the same table, they both share the same nights together, go out, whatever. What happens when they decide that, like both you guys driving Tesla, if they decide to turn around and put a regulate on, oh, you can only charge your vehicle so many times a week, so many hours a day. The person that has the Nest at home that leaves their thermostat down to 65 to 70 degrees during the day, and Big Brother says, nope, you're going to have to turn it up to 78 because we need to conserve electricity.
1: Well, my answer would be you can choose to get a electric vehicle or not. And I think what a lot of people are doing is what I do, which is I have a gas-powered vehicle and an electric vehicle.
4: Yeah.
1: So I think consumers should have a choice. And I think choice is good when it comes to purchase power.
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21: Congress facing growing calls to act on AI. I'm Lisa Brady, Fox News.
22: They need to slow down their development and put in adequate guardrails.
21: California Congressman Ted Lieu is vice chair of the House Democratic Caucus and introduced a kill switch bill with Texas Republican Congressman Nathaniel Warren.
22: It's based on a very simple principle, which is that humans must be in control of AI, not the other way around. And that means, at a minimum, humans have to be able to turn off any AI model or agent.
21: This after several tech leaders called for slowing the pace of development, but the Trump administration is warning against losing the AI race to China. And House Speaker Mike Johnson tells reporters,
23: if I called an emergency session today and I brought everybody in the House and said, let's regulate AI, nobody in the room knows yet what that should look like. Why? Because we don't have the latest information.
21: Johnson says he spoke with President Trump last night and the top AI leaders will have a meeting at the White House soon. Some Democrats urging the president to negotiate a treaty with China on pausing advanced AI development. President Xi is scheduled to visit the White House later this month. Treasury Secretary Scott Bessent defending Trump economic policies at a House hearing.
24: U.S. manufacturing is roaring back to its fastest pace in years. August marked 8 consecutive months of domestic manufacturing growth. Business activity has surged to a 52-month high.
21: This has Democrats push back.
25: And I'm asking you, Mr. Secretary, turn into your trade policy. If tariffs are not inflationary, as you claimed in your previous testimony, then why has inflation increased by more than 3% over the past year?
21: California Congresswoman Maxine Waters likely referencing a report on consumer prices up 3.4% compared to a year ago. That's fueled in part by gas prices. U.S. oil prices surging today, topping $106 a barrel. 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
8: What's going on, fellow sports fans? It's Andy West. Let's look back on this day in sports history, September 15th. We'll start off today in 1978. Muhammad Ali becomes the first three-time heavyweight champion with a unanimous 15-round decision over Leon Spinks at the Superdome in New Orleans. The fight was estimated to have been watched by a record 2 billion viewers worldwide in some 80 nations. Jumping ahead today in 2002, Oakland Raiders quarterback Rich Gannon begins his NFL record-tying streak of 6 consecutive 300-yard passing games, throwing for 403 yards in the Raiders' 30-17 victory at Pittsburgh. He had tied Kurt Warner and Steve Young. The current record for most consecutive 300-yard games is 9, held by Drew Brees twice. And today in 2017, the Cleveland Indians have their American League record of 22 straight wins stopped as they are beaten 4-3 by the Kansas City Royals. The longest winning streak in Major League Baseball is 26, held by the 1916 New York Giants.
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9: Might mention that she is a Republican registered in the state of Florida with a big home in Key West. She has leaned heavily into her being a very attractive woman, what some might say with ample assets, and she has managed to create a big business surrounding her attractiveness, both in film and in, she's got a lingerie company. Now she's doing sports gambling ads. And this sports gambling ads that she is doing is basically her posing nude with all of the different basketballs placed in ways that cover up the nudity, footballs. I believe that you might describe these as risque would be one word that I think would be apropos.
10: Bawdy.
9: Bawdy. Very good word.
10: It's a bit a burlesque with sports balls.
9: There you go. So it's my wheelhouse. She's quite the buxom lass, if we're going to use old school phrases. And so this has turned into a huge controversy, and there are now female athletes who are saying that they are offended, Buck, by Sydney Sweeney. The View has just had we've got a ton of View takes, but I wanted to play a female athlete. This is British sprinter Amy Hunt. After coming in fourth in the 200-meter final in Budapest, she decided that she needed to call out Sydney Sweeney. This feels almost staged to me, Buck. I couldn't believe this was real. Listen to cut 15. She just came in fourth as a sprinter, and this is what she had to say.
11: Sydney Sweeney, this is what women in sport look like. 21-4. Muscles, hard work, sweat, blood, tears. This is a beautiful evening.
9: Okay. Calling out Sydney Sweeney, saying this is what women in sport looks like. I don't understand, Buck. Let me tee off on the female athletes first. You won't say that men shouldn't be able to compete in women's sports. By and large, the only current male female athlete, just about, a few have, but the one that got the most attention was Sophie Cunningham. Most of them, Buck, will not say and speak on at all whether men should be able to compete in women's sports. Many women's athletes are actually saying men should be able to compete in women's sports. But you will call out Sydney Sweeney for an advertisement that is encouraging people to bet on sports right after you actually are in women's athletics events, as if somehow she's saying that women's... I don't even understand
10: she's
9: the logic.
10: She's not pretending...
9: Here.
10: Well, there's a few things here, Clay, that I see. I'm rolling up my sleeves. Going to use my Sydney Sweeney expertise here for a moment. There are a few things that I see happening at the same time. One is that Sydney Sweeney, just because she has run in juxtaposition to the body positivity, let's have trannies in their undies for various, you know, big brand campaigns and all this stuff. Because she is in opposition to that, just with her brand, not even outwardly politically, she is a target of opportunity for anybody who wants attention and thinks that they can do so safely. So any woman, anyone who wants to make some noise about something can attack Sydney Sweeney, and the apparatus, the blob, will support them in that, right? So that's one thing. So she's an established target now just because she represents, in many people's eyes, a traditional female beauty and sensuality that is being heavily marketed and heavily monetized, and people can feel about that however they want, but that's what's going on. That is now viewed as right-wing coded. That's really where we are. Oh, you're going to use a hot chick to sell jeans, that's right-wing coded. It used to just be that was what all jeans... it used to be that was what all ads had, good-looking people. You know, being attractive physically is an advantage for people in life. It is an advantage in selling. There's a reason why, for some of you who don't already know this, if you come across an astonishingly good-looking woman in her, you know, mid-20s to early 30s, who's making $300,000-$400,000 a year, Clay, a lot of, and I'm not talking about like OnlyFans or anything, a lot of them are in medical device sales. Isn't that interesting? Why is it that such good-looking women seem to be, well, it's because they're interfacing with doctors who are the heads of hospital systems and whatever, who happen to be guys in their 50s, 60s, et cetera, and they like really pretty women. Now, there's no hiring metric in the industry that says we're only going to hire hot chicks to sell our, you know, MRI machines. But guess what? They sell more MRI machines. So there's a whole wing of them. There's a whole like subset of America that has been trying to nullify this biological reality for a long time. And Sydney Sweeney goes in opposite to that. The other thing, Clay, I'll make this one quick because now we're getting right back into the sports realm. I think that unfortunately, by the way, you don't see this. I'll just say this. You don't see this with women's tennis because the woman who just, I forget her name actually, who just won the U.S. Open, she just cashed a check for $5 million. And women's tennis is both very well attended and very well monetized. You do see this with other sports though, Clay. I think that a lot of professional female athletes have an insecurity about their place in media and their power in the media marketplace. And they resent that being a super hot chick is still more marketable than being the, you know, shortstop on the women's national softball team.
9: So a couple of things. Yes, I think there's some truth to that. A couple of other things. Yesterday I said this. I want people to think about it. A lot of the people that are upset about Sydney Sweeney would have no issue at all if instead of an attractive woman, this were an obese woman trying to sell sports gambling. In the same way that Nike had obese women in sports bras trying to argue this is what fitness looks like, it's that Sydney Sweeney is attractive. And I would also point out that is, and look, I'm far from an expert on feminists, but isn't what Sydney Sweeney is doing the very definition of female empowerment? She's doing sports gambling ads and getting an equity stake in the company that she's doing ads for. She founded her own lingerie company. Her production company is called Honeypot, meaning she's calling attention to the fact that her attractiveness is drawing people to this situation. And she's monetizing and making money like crazy off of it. Instead of other people making money off of your talent, isn't what you should be celebrating for entrepreneurial culture exactly what Sydney Sweeney is doing? Here's something else. We were talking about Venn diagrams, or as our good buddy Gavin Newsom called them, Zen diagrams, which is
10: that's what the cool kids call it now, Clay.
9: Yeah.
10: It's so mellow, it's a Zen diagram.
9: I would submit to you that the Venn diagram is almost just two concentric circles of people who defended Lindsay Clancy's ability to kill her own kids and the people that are offended by Sydney Sweeney posing in a sexy way for a sports gambling company. In other words, defending women has somehow turned into, if you kill your kids, we need to think more about the psychology behind that. We need to show our empathy there. Whereas if you pose in a sexy fashion, then that is completely unacceptable and we need to condemn it. I would submit to you that you're actually wrong on both counts, and there is a huge segment in particular of the female population that we have found out with Luigi Mangione, Charlie Kirk, Lindsey Clancy, the stabbing incident that happened down in Texas where the young kid was brutally stabbed to death at a track
10: Austin
9: and field
10: Metcalf?
9: Event. The Carmelo Anthony case. A lot of the same people that are lining up on the wrong sides there are all connected across the board here. And I do think all of these things are directly connected.

0: think that this is evidence that, again, if Sydney Sweeney were not good looking, it's female empowerment when you pose nude. Who was the girl's chick before the Lena Dunham?
1: Oh gosh.
0: But no, this is very funny, Buck.
1: Good Lord.
0: When she posed nude, a lot of people said, this is not what you want to hear, I think, if you're a woman. If you pose nude and the immediate reaction of other women is, this is very empowering and brave of you, you probably shouldn't have posed nude. Just Lena Dunham posed nude and other women were like,
1: this spicy is so take, Clay. I like it.
0: This is so empowering and brave of Lena Dunham to pose nude. No one ever says it's empowering and brave. You ever notice how no women ever say it's empowering and brave when good-looking women
1: pose nude?
0: I'll
1: tell you a short version of a story. Short version, because we're almost at the break here. My sister went to visit Smith College.
0: I've heard of Smith College.
1: I know quite a bit about Smith College because I was right down the road at Amherst. She told me that there was something going on there, and I'd heard about this before, called Sexhibition, where women at Smith College take fully nude photos and plaster them up on the campus so that they can be desexualized. Now, to your theory about this, the women that are choosing to desexualize themselves by posting fully nude photos tend to fall into a category of women that you don't want to see posing fully nude. And there never seems to be any connection made there. By the way, she ended up not going, of course, to Smith College. But I spent a lot of
0: time there. That is very funny. It is what I have heard. I've never been to one. I have heard that this is the primary problem with the nude beach. People in their minds think.
1: Sure. I've been to one.
0: Beach.
1: I've been to one. Oh, it is never what it is not. Yeah. No.
0: I think there's a lot of young men out there that have thought one day I'm going to go to a nude beach and it's going to be amazing. And it's
1: there's
0: gonna
1: a lot of wrinkly skin out there, Clay. A lot of, you know, a lot of sun damage.
0: You never want to hear empowering and brave when you post nude photos, I would just say. And
1: it's kind of like if you wear an outfit and someone's like, wow, that's, even if you're talking about your clothing, someone's like, I wish I had the confidence to put on that and go outside. That's not saying that they think it looks great. I just will tell you this.
0: Yeah,
1: this
0: is, that's very well said.
1: I have come across this. All right, switch your cell phone service to Pure Talk. 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

0: talk. We are rolling through the program. Let me hit a bunch of calls here. We're going to be joined by Katie Hopkins. I think you guys will enjoy her. Let's see. Ike in Oswego, New York.
1: Hi, this is Mike in Oswego, New York. And I was calling in because, to go back to the electric car issue, you didn't mention anything about limited range or cars bursting into flames in people's driveways or their garage. I mean, that's been happening on a regular basis.
2: Okay.
0: So you don't think electric cars make sense?
1: I don't think they make sense because what happens when, I mean, the battery goes bad. They're not going to last forever.
0: Yeah, thanks for the call. I mean, cars go wrong all the time. I mean, the reason we have maintenance shops is because cars go wrong all the time. I can't speak for every car. I have basically a wall charger. I am not a mechanic. I am not savvy when it comes to cars. I plug it into the wall like I do my cell phone.
2: I mean this respectfully. I knew that I'd be able to handle it because you've been able to handle it. I can handle this tech.
0: I plug in my car like it is a cell phone. It has 240 miles of range. If my range gets to the point where I need to charge it, just like you would go to a gas station, there are huge superchargers everywhere. You plug in for 20 minutes and your battery's back fully charged. So I have not had an issue at all. Now, look, I don't go on super long drives, but I drove all the way from Nashville to Knoxville, Tennessee. I stopped at a Buc-ee's, charged it both directions while I went in to get a great brisket sandwich. I probably would have stopped at Buc-ee's if I were driving a gas-powered vehicle, too, because I love Buc-ee's. They have superchargers there now. I plugged in my supercharger instead of getting gas. And then I went in and got a delectable brisket sandwich. Brisket up. There you go. We'll take some more of your calls. We'll see what Katie Hopkins thinks about Sydney Sweeney and more. But I want to tell you, are you out there right now trying to make sure that you have taken care of your family's safety? 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
18: News, I'm John Saucier. New documents about the men accused of attempting to kill President Trump in Butler, Pennsylvania in 2024 have been made public. Senator Eric Schmidt telling Fox the investigation needs to be thorough.
19: This isn't some kid who's having problems in school. This is somebody who tried to assassinate the future, the one time and then future president of the United States. And we should leave no stone unturned in this investigation.
18: Leaders of the 4 largest AI companies have warned the development needs to be slowed to prevent the technology from getting out of control. Congressman Ted Lieu of California is saying the government needs to step in to regulate AI development.
20: They need to slow down their development and put in adequate guardrails. And we cannot expect the industry to regulate itself. We need Congress to act.
18: President Trump has dismissed concerns about the negative impacts of AI, calling the warnings a, quote, sick conspiracy. 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

0: Welcome back in. We are joined now by British comedian Katie Hopkins. Producer Ali is a Monster fan, so you must be good. We appreciate you joining us, Katie, and I'm going to throw you right into the fire here off the top, because Buck and I were just having some fun talking about the controversy surrounding Sydney Sweeney and the latest ad she has done, where she's not wearing very many clothes, encouraging people to gamble on sports. And she is now being criticized by female athletes as well as some quote unquote feminists. And so my question for you is this right off the top. If Sydney Sweeney were not incredibly good looking naked, would it actually be a very empowering and brave thing for her to take photos? Why are good looking women who post photos of themselves not wearing much somehow attacked, and unattractive women are praised for being brave?
1: Yeah, true facts. You know, I love Sydney Sweeney. I love the advert. If I had Sydney Sweeney's boobs and Sydney Sweeney's face, or just body generally, I would be naked 24/7, 365. I think she looks fantastic in everything, whether she's got clothes on or not. Men want to buy and lick the footballs and soccer balls that she was holding. I think she's terrific. And I think it's so typical of ugly women who are the feminazis 2.0, typically voting Democrat. They can't stand any woman who's better looking than them, which is most women as it comes to pass. So I say more power to Sydney Sweeney, more power to the men that think she's terrific. And I hope that her business does very well.
2: Katie, thanks for being here with us. You know, Clay was deported from CNN some years ago, so you guys can commiserate on at least both having been kicked out of something. You, we have been told, were banned from South Africa, the country, and deported from Australia. What did you do? Did you just tell a joke that was too naughty? How'd that happen?
1: Yeah, and this is, I mean, I just want to correct you on a couple of things, because we do try and rationalize these things that happen to us. You say, oh, what did you do? And of course, I didn't do anything. I'm as blameless as anything and as harmless as a little butterfly, as you can tell. But I was banned from South Africa because I went into the country and lived on white farms for 2.5 months to document the slaughter of white farmers by gangs of blacks. And the ANC was not too keen on that story being told to the world. And so it held me, detained me at the airport, falsified my passport, and then banned me from the country. But I'm very pleased to see that Trump has picked up the baton, and you guys now offer asylum to white farmers from South Africa. And in the Australian case, I was taken into the country to do a terrible TV show called Celebrity Big Brother, where they lock you in a house with idiots like Caitlyn Jenner, whatever that thing is, and Meghan Markle's brother. But it was during the time of lockdown, and I was supposed to sit quietly in an isolation apartment for 14 days in order to do the show. But actually spending more than one day in my own company is simply intolerable. And so day two, I took to YouTube and announced to the people of Australia that they should rise up and take to the streets and overthrow the tyranny of their government, and that I was going to run down the hotel corridor and grab a member of the military and drag him back to my bedroom.
2: You're heroic, Katie, because I started calling during the lockdowns. We, you know, Americans have this view of Australians as like more rugged Brits, you know.
1: Yeah.
2: That's kind of, it's like Brits with and instead it felt like Australia had become, as I called it, East Germany with kangaroos, or East Germany with koalas during COVID. Was it a surprise to you that that is where that is the direction they went in? Because it was to Americans.
0: Happened? Yeah, what happened when you did that on YouTube? What did they do to you?
1: I mean, it went crazy, because immediately the government needed to have nothing to do with me, because I'd been given a visa. I didn't just go there. I'm not some sort of illegal immigrant myself, even though they're welcomed universally everywhere these days. So they rounded me up. They cancelled my visa. They put me in illegal immigration detention. They took me to a plane in handcuffs and put me on the plane. And then, I know I'm not allowed to say the word arse, but I popped up somewhere else I wasn't allowed to be, which is Arizona. And I went into a tattoo bar, parlor. I don't know what you call them in America. Tattoo bar, parlor. Sure. Anyway, and I took my passport with the deported stamp, and I had that deported stamp tattooed on my arse. And then I sent that, which I would willingly show you boys my lower half now, but I think your producers and your sponsors might fall off their chairs. But wow. I could just pop it out here. Woo. But anyway, okay. And I sent my tattooed ass to the Prime Minister of Australia.
0: This is amazing. This is incredible.
1: Would you like to see it, boys?
0: Sure. I can't see it. I don't actually have a camera in front of me, but I imagine that would probably do well on YouTube, and I don't think we're violating FCC restrictions. So,
1: you boys need to make your minds up.
0: Well, we're not on video. I think people could go look at it at YouTube. We're going to set a record, probably. let me ask you this, Katie. We're talking to Katie Hopkins, British comedian. It used to be that there was great comedy that could come of the left, right? There were jokes that people who were Democrats could make. Now it seems like most good comedy, because it has to be pushing back against the structures and restraint of society, is coming from the right. Are you optimistic that comedy is becoming freer? Are you pessimistic? How would you analyze the comedic landscape as you see it compared to, let's say, COVID or the couple of years before COVID?
1: Yeah, I tell you, you know, I was not supposed to be a stand-up comedian. I went through the Royal Military Academy, Sandhurst. I was sponsored by the Intelligence Corps. I signed up to fight for the Intelligence Corps for 35 years, and that's what I should still be doing. As it turns out, I was also epileptic, and the British military figured that an epileptic with seizures and a semi-automatic weapon wasn't in the best interests of the country. But now I do stand up because it enables me to say things that otherwise I would be imprisoned for in my country. So we have hate speech laws. Speech is an imprisonable offence. Most recently, I was arrested for calling myself a word online and interviewed under caution for 2 hours for that. But the positive is that because of the repression of speech, because the left aren't funny, because Democrat women are so awful, I have these huge audiences I'm so blessed to have. And, you know, for example, Democrat women, they stand around. I was there for Trump's inauguration in 2016. And if you remember the pussy marches, they all had these signs, right? My body, my choice. My body, my choice. They were the same ones supporting Lindsay Clancy. My body, my choice. Babe, you know, with that body, you don't get a choice. You just get to be grateful, you know. So yeah, this is the time to be alive. This is the time to be doing stand-up. And I'm very blessed to be doing it here in America.
2: And also I see here, we're speaking to Katie Hopkins, by the way, and she has a sold-out comedy tour that is underway. I think it's 50-date sold-out tour in the U.K., and she is now in the U.S. on her comedy tour. So people should go check out where she's playing. She's going to be in the Royal Oak in Detroit on Sunday, September 27th.
1: Yeah, that is Mark. I need to say this clearly. Mark Ridley's Comedy Castle. Yes, okay. Thank you.
2: Very cool. Sorry, now this is going to be a hard turn, and I guess I just gave your location whereabouts in a couple of weeks, so this kind of feels a little weird asking about this. But you were targeted by jihadis for telling jokes? That's what the team tells us? What was that all about?
1: Yeah, I mean, back before this latest iteration of myself, I was the Daily Mail columnist opposite Piers Morgan. I was on Tucker when Tucker was sane. Twice a week, I was had my own radio show. So I was kind of one of the loudest voices in the media in the UK until I was removed from everything in every way. But as part of that, yeah, a couple of jihadis practiced chopping my head off with a hunting knife and a shop dummy. And then they came to my house to take my head because one of them, the wife, wanted it as a wedding present. I mean, don't ask me why. Like most of us, when we give wedding presents, we give like, I don't know, a gift set of cutlery or crockery. But apparently a jihadist wanted my head. But I still have it, which some people are happy about, others less so.
2: Is the UK too far gone to save at this point from the anti-civilizational forces, both from the left and Islamism? Is it too far gone, or do you still hold out hope that maybe this could be turned around. We certainly still hold that hope here in America. In the Trump era, we've gotten a huge injection of hope for the last, decade or so. How's it feeling over in the UK? I mean, is it a warning for us?
1: Yeah, I mean, I try to be optimistic and I try to be positive because bad news is very easy to tell. It's much harder to make people feel better. But in truth, from a more intelligence perspective, demographically, it's already over for the UK. Muslims outnumber all other births from all other religions. The number one name and two name in the UK is Mohammed and Muhammad. And so in time, white British people will have to crusade again. But for now, they will go to Eastern Europe or make their way to probably South America. But certainly to 80 million amazing Americans who voted Trumpy Trump back in 2024. That was such a positive and proud moment, I know, for Americans, but also for many British people. And I guess my other message is that there are very many British people who are very grateful to 80 million Americans because you represent hope for us as well.
0: We're talking to comedian Katie Hopkins. This Lindsey Clancy situation, you mentioned and kind of touched on it for a moment. What we've talked about on this program is there's a huge swath of the population, many of them, I imagine, also in England and in Australia, particularly liberal white women who are picking the most awful, indefensible side of almost every single issue out there. What is this an inflection point? Buck has pointed out that Ann Coulter famously said after the OJ trial that it actually helped race relations because it in many ways was someone who was black getting away with the murder of two white people, and there was a certain shame associated with it. Are there women you think in the future that are going to be shamed by their position on Lindsey Clancy, or is this segment of the population so far gone that we're going to get worse from here?
1: Well, this the segment of the population that is so far gone, I don't think it follows that we're going to get worse from here. I believe more people will recognize that the certain subset of white liberal women are just so utterly disappointing. They should be disregarded at every turn because they have the wrong set of values. It's not about opinions. They have the wrong values about everything. You know, America is God-given freedoms. It is faith and it is family. And liberal white women disappoint on every one of those metrics. I have three children. I believe any woman that murders her own children should be hung from a tree. There is no defense of allowing your children to suffer in any way if you could prevent it. These women are utterly insane. And to the lone black gentleman juror who stood up against them, I mean, that's the most American thing I've ever heard of, I think. And I absolutely salute him in every way.
0: Amen. We appreciate the time. If people are interested in your comedy, Katie, where can they go to see it?
1: Yes, if they come to my website, Katie's Arms, which is my pub online, Katie's Arms. Thank you so much. That would be really terrific. And I want to thank you, Billies, for having me on your show.
0: Congrats on all the success, and we look forward to having you on again. And people can check out Katie on the YouTube channel as well as listening to her, Katie Hopkins. Thank you, Katie. 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
2: And I really enjoyed our conversation with Katie Hopkins. Good for her for standing up during Australia, for those who forget. Or Australia was really just behind communist China when it came to COVID insanity, meaning just the absolute most absurd, draconian lockdowns. The whole thing was nuts. And so good for her. For I didn't know about that, standing up and saying that, you know, the people of Australia should. It's amazing to me that there's no embarrassment. Like, just as a society, if I mean, there should be, I think, more embarrassment over COVID in America, too. We won't get into that right now, a lot more. But Australia just acts like, from what I can gather, yeah, you know, we did our best. No big deal. Clay, they were putting people in camps for a cold. They were actually putting them in camps.
0: I do think,
2: I mean, you know, quarantine camps. So
0: yeah, I don't. think Australia deserves to be defended. In fact, I've been going viral in Australia since I ripped them last week for their National Apology Day and everything else. I do think the remoteness of their geography, along with New Zealand, convinced them that they could stop a virus from ever arriving on their shores. It was insanely dumb. But I do think that is the impetus behind it. By the way, we've got a good talk back here.
2: As Clay is to Australia, David Hasselhoff is to Germany. So Clay is huge, huge in Australia.
0: Big
2: Talkback G, is that what you want?
0: Yeah, Talkback G.
2: Here we go. Jack in Tucson.
14: Totally agree with you on the Tesla. My uncle, 87 years old, still out and about, uses self-driving all the time. There's even a really awesome feature on his car. It's called the summons mode, where the car will pull out of the parking lot and come get him at the front door of wherever he's at.
0: Yeah, it is an extraordinary feature. Again, I think for people in their 70s and 80s who want independence, I'm not sure that they've recognized yet how much of that independence can be connected to the self-drive function of a Tesla. And if you are, Buck, I think we would co-sign this. If you're pessimistic about the future, I'm telling you, go just test drive one or have a friend ride around in it. It's impossible to experience it and not think, wow, this is a transformative tech experience.
2: You love your Tesla almost as much as Rush loved his iPhone. There you go.
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0: 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Heroes like Detective Victor Vargas. He dedicated his life to service. He was a U.S. Air Force veteran who later became a detective in New York City. After the 9/11 attacks, Victor joined the search and recovery efforts at Ground Zero. It was a selfless act that would later cost him his life.
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21: This should not be breaking news.
20: U.S. Attorney General Todd Blanche questioning the sudden warnings from some lawmakers about advanced AI and the push for regulation less than 2 months before the midterm elections, instead of months ago when an AI model went rogue during testing.
21: Every Democrat senator suddenly races to a microphone to talk about AI after being eerily silent for months and months and months. So to talk about the timing of this as being nothing but an effort to influence the midterms, I shouldn't have to say that out loud. Of course that's what it is.
20: He also defends the president calling it a hoax and echoes his warnings against letting China win the AI race. But some Republicans in Congress are joining calls for action after the recent warnings from AI companies about the risk of losing control of the technology. So far, the focus on holding meetings, not votes. House Democratic Caucus Vice Chair Ted Lieu urging the president to raise the issue with China's leader.
22: And I urge Trump to ask the Chinese leader to also commit that they're never going to let AI launch a nuclear weapon by itself.
20: President Xi is scheduled for a White House summit later this month. Leading a White House briefing, the attorney general also facing multiple questions about the Supreme Court decision blocking the president's effort to restrict mail-in voting.
21: The Republicans and Democrats should want free and fair elections. So while the Supreme Court did what it did, we're not going to stop the work that we're doing, but we are, of course, going to follow the orders of the court.
20: Blanche also defending the president's right to criticize the justices after a lengthy Trump post earlier today, calling the ruling highly political. Just getting word that the Kennedy Center board has voted to close the iconic venue over financial issues and a dispute over adding President Trump's name to the building. This after a judge's latest ruling that congressional approval is needed. 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

0: often wonder, what would Jesus do if he visited the U.S. Senate? I think he would tell the senators on the floor, depart from me, for I was hungry and you cut my food assistance. I was sick and you kicked me off Medicaid.
1: 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All you in the press, you hear these folks are talking about healthcare. Stop asking me about a streamer in California. 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
2: 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And so is the countdown. T-minus 49 days until...

0: He requested the file, hundreds of pages, and then General Motors just agreed to pay $12.75 million to the state of California over the exact same thing. 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
0: 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Heroes like NYPD officer Pedro Garcia, who sadly lost his life. 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I know what I'm going to say after the news at the bottom of this half hour is going to make some people mad. I've done this too long. I know where criticism comes from, but I'm going to appeal to your greater self on an issue that matters. Linda might have a coronary in the next half hour. We have people on standby just in case. But I want... Are you okay so far?
21: I don't know yet. How am I doing?
0: We'll get your reaction first. 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
28: News. I'm Paul Stevens. Two sources telling Fox the Kennedy Center board has voted to immediately shut down the facility, citing safety concerns and funding issues. More members of Congress, meantime, telling the artificial intelligence companies to tap the brakes on expansion.
29: They need to slow down their development and put in adequate guardrails. And we cannot expect the industry to regulate itself. We need Congress to act.
28: California Democratic Congressman Ted Lieu. New documents made public about Thomas Crooks, the man accused of trying to assassinate President Trump in Butler, PA in 2024.
30: This isn't some kid who's having problems in school. This is somebody who tried to assassinate the future, the one time and then future president of the United States. And we should leave no stone unturned in this investigation.
28: Missouri GOP Senator Eric Schmidt on Fox America's Listening to Fox News.

0: Baldwin's favorite radio talk show host is on the air right now. Right, Mr. Baldwin? Here's Sean Hannity.
1: All right, 25 till the top of the hour. 800-941-SEAN, our number if you want to be a part of the program. Born on America's darkest day, 9/11/01. We just had the 25th anniversary. But ever since that day, the Tunnel to Towers Foundation, they have been helping American heroes, people that risk their lives for our country, our communities. And this 25th anniversary year, we honor heroes like New York City Police Department Detective Eric Michael Kalia. And, you know, he's from Bensonhurst, Brooklyn native, dreamed of being a police officer, like all my friends that became cops, they all, and teachers, they have a calling. And it's amazing. Firefighter friends, all the same thing. And that dream for him was fulfilled. He joined the NYPD in 1994, worked his way up to the rank of detective, which is a great rank, answered the call after September 11th, served a ground zero in the months that followed. 9/11 related illness is real. 2022, diagnosed multiple cancers, all tied to his heroic service. And just 5 months later, he passed away, another person dying of 9-related illnesses. Oh, we have over 15,000, by the way, more people than died on 9/11 itself from 9/11 related illnesses. It's unbelievable. We lost 2,977 people that day. He's survived by his wife, Marilyn, their two children. To honor his life and service, Tunnel to Towers paid off the mortgages on this family's home only because of your generosity. It's their Fallen First Responder Home Program. Now, whatever you can donate, a car, land, one big donation, or forego two Starbucks a month. If you forego two Starbucks a month, you can donate $11 a month. And if we have enough people, this great work continues. It's that simple for our heroes, the people that risk everything for our freedom and liberty. Their website is the letter T, number two, letter T.org. The letter T, the number two, the letter T.org for the Tunnel to Towers Foundation. I'm not going to make that big a deal about this. I can tell you, and maybe we'll bring it up with Newt Gingrich today. We have talked about this a lot. And Victor Davis Hanson, another smart, bright, brilliant conservative. I've talked to President Trump about it. And I'm just telling you, they all agree with what I'm about to say that I know might piss some of you off. And that's okay. Linda thinks I do a better show when I'm angry. I disagree with that assessment. I don't even know what she's talking about, to be very honest. I think I'm about to piss her off, but I'm just going to speak a simple truth. Are there people that I'm going to ask this audience to vote for that are not my favorite? Yes, the answer to that question is yes. Are there weak rhino Republicans that have nothing like Donald Trump's spine of steel? Mm-hmm. Yes, they are. However, this is where Linda loses her mind. If we don't vote for them, then we are stuck with the government we deserve. This election is in 49 days. Unless somebody can call this show and educate me, and I'm open to hearing from you, 800-941-SEAN is our number, and tell me that there's one Republican that would support this insane shred the Constitution, DSA agenda. Yeah, am I saying you're doing it more for your country than for any one individual congressman, congresswoman, senator? You're not doing it for them. As far as I'm concerned, this election is about the country. I'll go through the DSA agenda later in the program because I want all of you to be able to recite it from your memory and have it in the forefront of your minds so you can tell your friends and neighbors and family and coworkers, etc. I reject the notion that there's a uniparty, which some are saying. I'm very disappointed in many Republicans. I can name them. There's no point. All I can tell you is that this is the biggest existential, radicalized, liberal, leftist, socialist, communist party that's ever existed. And here's the big danger is maybe you live in a state like Ohio, the Buckeye State. Maybe you're a bulldog and you like the bulldogs and you're from Georgia. You vote for Sherrod Brown in Ohio. You vote for John Ossoff in Georgia, or you vote for Roy Cooper in North Carolina. I'm telling you right now, you might as well be voting for El Sayed, six-gender Telefrico, or Troy Jackson, Graham Platner 2.0 in Maine. There's not a dime's worth of difference between any of them. And they will. The silence has been deafening. There's two parts of this story about the radicalization of the Democratic Party. Point one is that we have 250 elected people since 2019. We've got over 40 of these lunatics, and they are crazy. Their stated agenda shreds our Constitution. I don't know a Republican that supports shredding the Constitution. Now, you might say to me, I'm pissed off about the SAVE Act. So am I. I agree with you. They should. Now, I have good news on that front, is that Mike Johnson has figured out a way through reconciliation to get to get the main points of the SAVE Act into a reconciliation bill, which would only require 50 votes in the Senate, as long as it has to do with spending. And there is a spending factor to all of this. So, but I'll give you another reason why. You know, the borders are secure because Donald Trump is president, and we have, albeit small, majorities in the House and Senate. Donald Trump, you know, I've gone through his list of successes over and over on this program. He doesn't get credit for any of it from the liberal media. And, you know, I have a whole page full of successes of Donald Trump, and I've gone over it time and time again. On immigration, there's not a single illegal that has been released into the country in 15 months. I mean, we have, for the first time, the U.S. had a net negative migration in 2025. They stopped more than 10,000 narco-terrorist individuals with ties to narco-terrorists in the country. They arrested more than 10,000 gang members. They're finding known terrorists in the country. The president signed the Halt Fentanyl Act, which then designated over 10 Latin American cartels as terrorist group, like Tren de Aragua, MS-13. The U.S. murder rate last year hit its lowest level in 125 freaking years, following the largest drop in violent crime in American history. And then this year, we're even getting better results. 2026, violent crime down 10.6%. Murder rate down another 23%. Rapes down 18.6%. 9 of the 10 FBI's most wanted. I was watching Cash Patel. He'll be on Hannity tonight. But 9 out of 10. The Biden administration got 4 of the top 10 in 4 years on the military. Recruitment up the highest in 15 years, 103%. You know, DEI gone. You know, military bases returned to their rightful names. We achieved last year record domestic oil and gas production. Exports of crude oil and petroleum products, record high. He opened hundreds of millions of acres of oil, gas, etc. The president's played a role in peace around the world. We will get to an end with Iran. It's going to happen. It's been slower than we want. Fair enough. But we're getting there. We're bankrupting them. President declared we have two sexes, male and female. He can debate Talafrico all he wants. You know, the president banned funding, sponsorship, promotion of chemical or surgical mutilation of our minors. These are not minor issues in this day and age. He ended un-American indoctrination of kids by terminating federal support for any gender ideology or equity curriculum. He started this whole MAHA movement, although he's not the best example in his real life, but you're not supposed to know that. More deregulation than any other president. Most favored nation pricing agreements with all the largest drug makers in the world. I mean, why should these socialized medicine countries get cheaper rates than we get? You want to get the fat shot? You can get it at the lowest, the largest tax cuts in the history of the country. No tax on tips, overtime, Social Security. You know, the Trump savings accounts for kids. Kids will have hundreds of thousands, if not millions of dollars by the time they cash it in. You know, $11 trillion committed in manufacturing money in this country. We're going to make semiconductor chips, so we're not dependent on foreign entities, pharmaceuticals. He brought back automobile manufacturing. I mean, do you see what's happening? I'll give you another example. Nobody saw this economic news that just got in there. It's a miracle. New census income data today came out. Hispanic, I got this from Steve Moore. Hispanic and black poverty in America, an all-time low. Incomes for the lowest 25% rose to the highest level ever. Median income rose to $87,600, most ever. They're all complete reversals from Biden. Now, you're saying to me, well, Hannity, I don't like my congressman. He's a rhino. Well, I don't like him either. I'm with you. But I'm just telling you, if he's not supporting the DSA agenda, then that means that Donald J. Trump gets to continue his agenda unencumbered by endless investigations and impeachment. Now, at the end of the day, we're going to get the government we deserve. So I put that out as an admonition. Do you want to vent and yell at me on behalf of the audience? Go right ahead, Ms. Linda. You have 1 minute.
2: No, I mean, we have a 1-800 number. I'm sure they're going to handle it just fine. And I think what you're missing, and what I continue to say to you, is one very clear point. It is not about the fact that we think or believe that the Republicans believe the same things that the DSA lunatics believe. The problem is that the Republicans are not doing anything to counterbalance or bring up or fight back in any way that is worthy of mentioning.
1: You're speaking in broad general. You have to say
2: no. I'll say specifics. What have they done to enforce more at our border? Donald Trump passes laws. Donald Trump asks for things, and then nothing happens. We're only now hearing that Comer's trying to find out more about Ilhan Omar and her marriage to her
1: brother. Not a single illegal allowed into the country in 16 months.
2: I'm not talking about who's allowed in. I'm looking about who's getting kicked out. Time to go. It's not happening.
1: You're wrong, because the numbers are well...
2: Please tell me.
1: The numbers are now approaching 4 million, and that includes those that have been deported and those that have voluntarily self-deported with the help of Donald Trump's administration, which I thought was a brilliant idea. Some people criticized it. I think they were wrong.
2: So then when we look at the people that are allowing the Haitians to stay, when we're looking at the people like the Lawlers of the world that are passing the continuing access to the Affordable Care Act, when we're looking at the Brian Fitzpatricks of Pennsylvania that allow the Haitians and the access to the Affordable Care Act, when we have so many
1: Republicans. You got to have context.
2: What do you mean?
1: Lawler's in a Democratic plus three district. That's a fact.
2: What does that mean?
1: It means that it's either
2: him. It means he can't be a Republican? If you want to be an independent, if you want to be purple,
1: that means
2: then say
1: it's either
2: that.
1: Him or you get DSA. That's your choice.
2: But that's
1: here.
2: My point to you. If you're going to vote like a Democrat, I'd rather have a Democrat than have a purple that isn't
1: be
2: really
1: careful.
2: Doing what I need anyway.
1: Record this and put it on a loop, because you will rue the day, as my mother
2: no,
1: used
2: I won't.
1: To say.
2: There
1: oh,
2: are
1: yes,
2: people that
1: will.
2: Are amazing.
1: Oh,
2: Tim Burchett,
1: yes.
2: Amazing conservative. Jim Jordan,
1: agreed.
2: Amazing conservative. Senator Paul, although I don't agree with him on what he believes as far
1: He's
2: as
1: annoying.
2: The existential threat, I understand. But I
1: He's
2: love him
1: on
2: Fauci, and he fights
1: yep.
2: on Fauci. So I'll take it all day, every day, because that is a pandemic
1: all day,
2: that
1: every
2: is fake
1: day.
2: News. All day, every day. I'm all right. about it.
1: But you make the argument of the Uniparty, and I'm telling you where you're wrong. And I mean this respectfully. Is if they're not supporting this crazy that is would take over this country and shred our Constitution, that to me trumps, no pun intended, any other consideration in this election. If you're not going to support that and those people, we still need them, whether you like it or not, because if you're not in power, it's going to be never-ending investigation, a screeching halt to all the progress that I just listed, that in spite of these people that you don't like, got accomplished because of Donald Trump and the force of Trump. The force of Trump will be able to overcome, and especially if we increase the margin somehow, some miraculous way, and we'll talk to Newt about how to win in 2026, then I'm telling you right now, it can be a year where this country, you know, does not go backwards. I am telling you the consequences. All right, I will read it now, and I'll read it many times during the show today because I can't take it.
2: Well, let me ask you one question.
1: Hang on. They will shred the Constitution. What?
2: One question. Who went on a five-week vacation? Did the Republicans go or did they stay and work?
1: Okay. There's not one Republican running that supports eliminating the U.S. Senate, eliminating our chances as can I finish? Eliminates our chance to choose a president that would pack the courts, that will offer abolish borders and amnesty for illegals. Not one. Abolish ICE, not one. Defund the Department of War, not one. End all deportation, not one. Eliminate cash bail, abolish prisons and police is not one, even the biggest rhino. Establishing a wealth tax, the Green New Deal, cradle to grave communism, or public ownership of corporations. Now, if you can find me a Republican that is standing for that, I will say vote against them.
2: I'm telling you right now, the biggest problem that we have. Sure. I'm sure that I can.
1: Tell me.
2: Because they're all making backroom deals. I don't have it off the top of my head. I'm giving you the purple Republicans. I am telling you that they may not speak out and they may not say that they support the DSA.
1: Then don't vote for him and you get what I just read.
2: We're not going to get that because people do or don't vote for Republicans. We're going to get that because they do or don't vote for the DSA.
1: We're
2: not keeping the majority.
1: I'm saying to vote against shredding the Constitution. That's
2: what's
1: at stake
2: here. They haven't done their job. They took 5 weeks of vacation when they could have been working.
1: You just fixate on that and I'm not fixated on it.
2: What America takes 5 weeks of vacation?
1: Every single solitary success that Donald Trump has had.
2: Donald Trump is a star, but he can't do it with feckless Republicans, which we have in abundance.
1: With a few feckless Republicans. He did all of what I mentioned without them. Anyway,
2: we have amazing Republicans.
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27: An iconic venue may shut down in a tug of war with the president. On Lisa Brady, Fox News. The Kennedy Center board, chaired by President Trump, votes to shut down the Performing Arts Center after a federal judge again ruled against putting the president's name on the building, saying Congress would have to approve it.
28: After that ruling, President Trump announced that the Kennedy Center board had voted to close the center for safety reasons pending reconstruction. But President Trump wrote in a post that courts must rule favorably on a board decision to put his name on the building, or the renovation will not take place, adding that he's already raised $17 million to go toward making repairs.
27: Fox's Jessica Rosenthal. The president argues that venue is falling apart. For now, a legal fight over branding could continue with an appeal. Attorney General Todd Blanche says the Trump administration will comply with a U.S. Supreme Court decision blocking the president's effort to restrict mail-in voting, but will also continue to do everything possible to ensure free and fair elections.
29: There's this constant pressure and this effort by the media and by mostly by Democrats that somehow doing that is a bad thing. Everybody should want that.
27: He also says the president has a right to publicly criticize the justices after a post earlier today accusing them of making a highly political decision. Blanche, leading a White House briefing, also questioned the timing of warnings about AI risks less than 2 months to the midterms as calls grow for action in Congress.
30: Democrats and some Republicans are demanding action on AI. There's a call for Congress to remain in session and address AI. Democrats say not acting could be fatal, but GOP leaders are reluctant to tangle with AI right now.
27: Fox's Chad Pergram on the Hill. The House Speaker says a meeting with AI leaders is expected soon. Meantime, an effort at cryptocurrency regulation failing to advance today in the U.S. Senate. Back-to-back losses on Wall Street. The Dow down 328 at the bell. 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
4: This is Minnesota News Network. I'm John Anderson. The Minnesota BCA released the 2025 Uniform Crime Report. It shows violent crime fell 14% in the Twin Cities Metro and 9% in Greater Minnesota. There were 132 murders last year compared to 172 in 2024. Other stats show carjackings dropped 31% and Minnesota's violent crime rate is now at its lowest level since 2019. Minnesota's mail voting system will remain unchanged for the November election after the U.S. Supreme Court rejected the Trump administration's effort to impose new postal service requirements. Minnesota was among 24 states challenging the changes. Secretary of State Steve Simon says Minnesotans can continue voting by mail under the state's existing system. Higher diesel prices are having a ripple effect on Minnesota's economy, according to a historian who's written four books about the oil industry. Tyler Priest says diesel is not only fueling the semis on Minnesota's highways and the combines and tractors and farm fields, but ships, trains, and tugboats.
7: Late fall, early winter is also the time when refineries often shut down for maintenance. So all these factors are going to converge and possibly drive prices even higher.
4: The price of diesel in Minnesota today is $6.08 a gallon, according to AAA. This is MNN on Twins.
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1: Where I get suspicious is, you know, it all started with this battle over data centers and the demonization of data centers. And mostly it was coming from the left and Democrats spewing a huge amount of misinformation. And you know, these centers cause higher electric bills, hurt the environment, use excessive water. They lump in privacy, security concerns, which most people have a natural fear of. But remember, when the government tells you anything, you got to think twice. If you get the shot, you get the jab, you're never going to get COVID. You get the jab, you'll never infect another person. Lie, lie, bigger lie. Or the promises of Obamacare, none of which were fulfilled. The borders closed, the borders secured. So there's a natural distrust that I have for government. And when I see that whenever Obama gets involved in anything, and now he is reportedly encouraging Democrats to make it their top campaign issue, basically the issue, Bernie Sanders wants to shut down AI completely. Look, first of all, data centers have been around in the U.S. for decades. They don't increase electric bills. They don't consume near the amount of water of a golf course that a golf course would require. They contribute to the local economy, tax revenues, high-paying career jobs for people, and I like that. By the way, as these AI companies do have massive needs for power and output, the president is telling them, build your own power infrastructure, don't use ours, and we're not going to have taxpayers and consumers pay for it. But the claim is that AI is going to take over the world. The president put out a Truth Social post. He calls it a hoax, just like global warming. By the way, another big lie. If you go back to the 1970s, the media was telling you the next ice age is coming. And that involved into the, you know, Al Gore's predictions, Earth for the Unbalanced, into, you know, the snow of Mount Kilimanjaro is going to melt and the seas, sea levels are going to rise and Manhattan Island is going to be covered in water, et cetera, et cetera. All these predictions should have taken place by now. None of them happen. So that's the claim. And, you know, we've had a lot of hoaxes portrayed on us, starting with, you know, coronavirus, Russia, Russia, Russia. That was a hoax. The Ukraine impeachment, et cetera. And, you know, in that sense, I think these data centers are critical. AI can be used for good or be used for evil. I can concede that point. You know, but if you go back to the dawn of electricity or the railroad in the Industrial Revolution, you know, if you just look at it this way, anything you do every day on your computer, your iPhone, your TV does require a data center. The U.S. is the world leader in data centers. We have more than 5,000. If you want to compare and contrast, our top geopolitical foe, China, has about 500 of them. So with cutting edge AI technology, data centers are more important than ever. And I think, you know, and one of the biggest arguments that I'm hearing from people that are against this, and we're going to talk to somebody that has a different view than me in a minute, and I find pretty amazing, is that they keep calling for a worldwide or a joint U.S.-China or even Western country regulatory regime. Okay, I don't trust the communist Chinese. They have been involved in intellectual property theft. They have been dishonest. They've been fighting their own Cold War against the U.S., undermining this country forever. Western European countries, I don't trust them. They have neglected the national defense. They bought into climate alarmism. And the other big part of the equation is, why are all these tech giants, the head of these tech companies, why are they the ones that are pushing the hardest? There are people that are making the claim that they want a monopoly. Joining us now is Daniel Cocatallo. He's the executive director at the AI Futures Project. He's an artificial intelligence researcher in the governance division of OpenAI from 22 to 24. Daniel, glad you could be with us. How are you?
5: I'm a bit shook up, to be honest, but thank you for having me on the show. I'm excited to chat.
1: Why are you shook up?
5: Because it seems like we're running out of time. And there's been a lot of media attention recently, which is making me happy, because I think people are waking up and starting to notice the situation we're in. It seems like the companies are getting close to building recursively self-improving AI. That is, it seems like they're getting close to having AIs that can automate all the research that goes on within the company. Have you heard of the Hugging Face swarm, the OpenAI swarm that broke out and went rogue?
1: I actually have, as a matter of fact, yes.
5: Yeah. So like, an important thing for people to understand is that these companies, it's kind of like the plan. They're planning to make larger swarms of AIs and have those AIs autonomously self-improve. And that's a very dangerous thing to be doing, but it's actually what they're planning to do. They're not even really trying to hide it. They talk about AI research automation and recursive self-improvement on their website. You know, there's lots of researchers at the companies who talk about this. There's lots of researchers who left the company, such as myself, who are trying to warn the world about this incredibly dangerous thing that the companies are planning to do. It's not just dangerous, it's also a power grab. Like, suppose that they manage to stay in control of their giant swarm of super intelligent AIs, you know, which I think is a really big if. Well, now...
1: Let me just pause and ask, if they're so concerned about it, and the people that run these AI companies are the ones that are also pushing this, do you not hold out the possibility that they want to keep a monopoly for themselves?
5: Oh, yeah, you totally shouldn't trust the companies, especially not the leadership. That's another thing I want to mention, is that, like, they are trying to co-opt this moment right now. People on the outside, such as myself, have been warning about this risk for years. In fact, before the companies even existed, AI scientists were saying, you know, hypothetically, if you did have super intelligent AI recursively self-improving, that could result in the extinction of humanity. People have been warning about this for decades, but these companies are like, now that there's this incident and people are talking about it and it's sort of blowing up in the news, I think they're sort of doing a sort of damage control where they're trying to like steer it in a way that benefits them and doesn't get them shut down. And so they're going to propose some sort of regulatory fix that's going to, you know, sound good to many people and is going to dissipate some of that energy. But I'm very concerned that it's not actually going to stop them from doing this incredibly dangerous thing in the next few years.
1: You know who Jacob Coxon is?
5: Yes, he was the researcher at OpenAI. He also was a researcher at Anthropic.
1: Okay, like he was on my TV show last night. And for example, he's called for a U.S.-China regulatory regime. Well, he called for it, and I asked him about it last night. He called for it on a day that China...

0: All right, we continue talking about, is this the coming doom and gloom for the human race, meaning artificial intelligence? Daniel Coccotolo is the executive director at AI Futures, a project and researcher, and he believes that human extinction is a possible outcome in all of this. So I've listed off a series of examples where government makes promises and fails, and we get lied to constantly. COVID being exhibit A. Exhibit B, Joe Biden not being a cognitive mess. But exhibit C, the borders closed, the borders secure. Exhibit 4 is Social Security's in a lockbox. Exhibit 5, Obamacare promises. Look at Al Gore's predictions on global warming. So why should we believe all the fear-mongering from you and others that I'm not questioning your integrity?
1: Yeah, well, I mean, I think one important thing for that is that it's not actually coming from the tech CEO. Like, I think the tech CEOs are trying to co-opt this, and I think it's not...
0: Because they want a monopoly.
1: Basically, like, I think what they want to do is kind of safety wash this. Like, they have repeatedly that they are going to build super intelligent AI. They're going to take the jobs. They're going to become the richest and most powerful companies in history. They're going to become the richest and most powerful men in history. That's what they want. They've convinced themselves that this is okay and that they will still be in control of their AIs at the end. By the way, as an aside, even if they are still in control of their AIs at the end, I think that that's pretty, we did not let them do that, right? Like, this would be the most intense concentration of power in history during the...
0: All right, but I'm going to take a break, but I want you to think of my question. Why should we believe the fear-mongering when the people told us in the 70s that the next ice age is coming? In the 80s, it became that the earth is going to melt down, and then that the snow capsule will melt and Manhattan will be underwater. I mean, those predictions were made by Al Gore, political. More with Daniel Coccotolo on the other side. And then we'll get to your calls coming up. 800-941-SHAWN is our number if you want to be a part of the program. Listen, you know, if you're into health, wellness, fitness, nutrition, and longevity, you're going to love my friend Peter Harris and his entire family. You know, the key is to be consistent, working out, eating right, making smart choices. Don't fall back into bad habits. And that's why when I first met Peter years ago, it was perfect because he and his father created a healthy cereal that you can eat. 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
13: Fox News, I'm John Saucier. You can close the doors on the Kennedy Center. The board has voted to close over financial issues and a dispute over putting President Trump's name on the iconic performing arts venue, according to Fox News sources. Prior to Tuesday's board meeting, a federal judge had blocked the Kennedy Center board from adding Trump's name to the structure or grounds. Judge Christopher Cooper ruled that, quote, simply put, defendants cannot install memorials for President Trump or anyone or anything else at the Kennedy Center without Congress's blessing. Leaders of the four largest AI companies have warned development needs to be slowed down to prevent the technology from getting out of control. Congressman Ted Lieu of California says the government needs to step in to regulate AI development.
14: They need to slow down their development and put in adequate guardrails. And we cannot expect the industry to regulate itself. We need Congress to act.
13: The United States continues to be a competitor with China in the AI race. 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

0: right, to our busy phones we go. Toby is in Kansas. Toby, hi, how are you? Glad you called, sir.
1: Hi, Sean. It's a boy name, but I am not a boy. I actually am a girl.
0: Well, I can kind of tell by your voice, but sometimes voices can be deceiving.
1: I think the biggest issue we're facing with this whole is God binary or not binary is that God cannot be, you cannot apply human attributes to God because God is not human. And saying binary, non-binary, that's all human attributes. He is the creator of the universe, which came long before humans. He created us. A human did not create us. God created us, and God is not human. Now, you may say, well, they call him Father. Well, these are just words that we use because we really don't know how to reference it, a being, so we call him Father.
0: If you believe, as I do as a Christian, that Jesus Christ is the Son of the Father and was sent to earth to reconcile mankind to his Father, and he references his Father as Father, I think following his example would be probably a wise thing to do if you want to practice the Christian faith.
1: But you have to admit, a human did not create the universe, right? Because there were no humans.
0: No, I believe God created the heavens and the earth, and universes within universes within universes beyond right. Human understanding.
1: God himself is not human. Now, Jesus, who is the second part of the Trinity, he, through the incarnation, took on a human nature. And he was fully human and fully divine, and still is.
0: So I agree with that, too. And, you know, and God so loved the world that he sent his only begotten Son, that whoever believeth in him shall never die. I believe that, too.
1: So you can say Jesus was a man because he was fully man. And that's historical, you know, right? He's written about more than any other human being on the planet. It's clear.
0: He took on human form, born of the Virgin Mary, became man. Yes.
1: Right. And still is. Now, God himself and Jesus is God. Of course, this is all a mystery that none of us are really going to be able to wrap our
0: brain. Well, I and my Father are one.
1: Heaven.
0: You know, the Father, Son, and the Holy Spirit. Do we understand it all? We don't. That's where the degree of faith comes in. And Jesus said about that, blessed are those who don't see and yet believe still. Blessed from the Latin means carefree. Anyway, I hope that answers some questions. And when we come back, we'll check in with former Speaker of the House, Newt Gingrich. We also dropped a podcast of him today, and it was phenomenal. I mean, him sitting with him and listening to him long form is, I hope you'll watch it. It's worth watching. Quick break. We'll get a summary of a lot of what we talked about regarding the election next.
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18: The debate's not over. I'm Lisa Brady, Fox News. After a U.S. Supreme Court decision on mail-in ballots, which drew an angry response from the president.
19: Attorney General Todd Blanche says the Justice Department will comply with a Supreme Court order preventing the Postal Service from enforcing mail-in ballot restrictions sought by the president.
20: That doesn't mean that we're not going to do everything in this administration that we can to make sure that there are free and fair elections.
19: Blanche also says President Trump is very frustrated by recent Supreme Court rulings.
20: The idea that President Trump shouldn't be allowed to communicate to the American people his frustration, I don't share that.
19: In a social media post, President Trump wrote the justices are not the people he interviewed, but merely a shell of their original selves.
18: Fox's Jared Halpern at the White House. Senate Minority Leader Chuck Schumer calls the president's executive order on mail-in ballots an unconstitutional ploy to avoid accountability.
21: Trump knows the American people are angry at him. He's scared to face them.
18: This as Democrats point to a whistleblower allegation of federal election officials violating state laws while searching for non-citizens on voter rolls. A Homeland Security spokesperson accuses Democrats of conjuring controversy and says the agency has shown non-citizens can and do vote in U.S. elections, that the DOJ is focused on prosecuting and removing them. The Kennedy Center board votes to shut down the venue just hours after a federal judge blocked another effort to add President Trump's president's name to the building. The president posting that the closure is needed for safety repairs, but also suggesting renovations will not happen if an ongoing fight over the naming doesn't go his way. In today's ruling, the judge again said Congress has to approve any installation of memorials or anything else. The president signaling that the Justice Department will appeal. Stocks finished lower ahead of a Fed decision tomorrow. The Dow down 328. 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
0: Minnesota News Network, I'm Ted Ahlen. Governor Tim Walz reacts to the work done to decrease violent crime in Minnesota. The Minnesota Bureau of Criminal Apprehension's 2025 Uniform Crime Report showed violent crime fell 14% in the Twin Cities Metro and 9% in Greater Minnesota. Walz said the results, quote, reflect years of work by my administration and law enforcement officials, first responders, and community partners who keep Minnesotans safe every day. The average price for a gallon of diesel fuel in Minnesota is at a record high $6.08 a gallon today. Tyler Priest is a historian who's written four books about the oil industry. Priest says diesel fuel is often called the workhorse of the global economy.
1: The increase in diesel prices ripple through the economy in ways that gasoline does not. Commerce and trade and food are all dependent on diesel fuel. You know, even though we consume a lot more gasoline than we do diesel.
0: Diesel prices are about 68% higher now than they were a year ago. And the Minnesota Office of Cannabis Management announced consumer and patients purchased more than $250 million in combined adult use and medical cannabis products since the launch of legal sales 1 year ago. OCM says that's generated more than $45.6 million in tax revenue for the state. This is MNN on the Twin Cities News Talk.
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31: Conversation that we captured in a podcast, but it was two old friends who have now been doing things together for 36 years and who deeply, passionately care about America. And I thought it was a remarkable afternoon, and I was really thrilled that we were able to get it scheduled and have a chance to just hang out together.
2: And that's what we did. We hung out. But it was very conversational, but also there are so many deep issues. Two things that really stood out to me in this election and in your podcast series, which I've watched, it's very reminiscent of Renewing American Civilization, which is a series of educational tapes for candidates that led to and culminated in the Contract with America. And it's very reminiscent of that because I lived that with you as a local radio host that emceed your events in Atlanta. It is a roadmap to victory. With 49 days to go, already the corrupt pollsters that have never polled Donald Trump, right? They're telling us Republicans don't have a shot. I'm telling everybody not to believe them. I'm warning people, a vote for any Democrat in the House or Senate will be a vote for this DSA agenda because none of them will have the moral clarity or courage to stand up to it. Am I wrong?
31: No, I mean, what you know is every Democrat running for the House, every Democrat running for the Senate, on their very first vote, is going to move to empower radical big government socialists with weird ideas. That's the nature of the system. There are two teams in America. One of the teams works very hard at solving problems and believes in entrepreneurial free enterprise and creating jobs. The other team believes in some kind of big government socialism with a whole series of weird ideas. So I think you have to approach it from that standpoint. Every Democrat running for the House or Senate will vote on the first day to give power to people whose views the folks back home deeply oppose. And we know that because, as you know, Sean, we run a project called America's New Majority Project, which people can see by going to americasnewmajorityproject.com. And when we go out and we ask people, how do you feel about X? How do you feel about Y? Overwhelmingly, they tend to be in the same position as the Republicans, and overwhelmingly, they tend to oppose the Democrats who stand for really radical anti-American agenda.
2: Well, the one thing that I have taken out of this is my belief that, yes, we can win. You know, I just want to go through the five different podcasts on how to win 2026. You lay out what the reality is, the strategy for this Republican. You know, it would be the equivalent of a political earthquake, a Republican midterm victory, because historical trends are what they are. Your second episode is, in their own words, the case against this big government push that is going on. The third is the Republican answer on affordability, the economy, and Iran. The fourth is issues that poll 70% or higher. And the fifth one is a healthier America, lower costs, more choice, longer lives. That is deeply profound and the antithesis of what it is the left will do. So to me, it makes it the biggest choice election that we'll face in our lifetime.
31: Well, look, I can tell you that in May, I concluded that we were in a very different environment than I thought we'd be in. I spent 3 months. I looked at everything I'd learned from Ronald Reagan, from doing the contract, and I tried to put together five specific introductions modeled exactly on the GOPAC tapes that in the 90s, you know, we were sending 53,000 tapes a month to people who were activists, candidates, pollsters, you name it, trying to move the party in a positive and decisive direction. And I think that this five-part podcast series plays exactly that role. For example, if you say my opponent is a big government socialist, it is about 10 times more powerful than just calling him a socialist. Because the minute you add big government, people start thinking about bureaucrats controlling your life, bureaucrats making the decisions, bureaucrats being in charge of everything, people suddenly go, whoa, that is exactly what I don't want. And so I think what I tried to do in these five podcasts was outline for people literally everything I'd ever learned about how to win an election. And I believe if we execute it correctly, that we're going to be shocked on election day by how big the Democratic defeat will be.
2: I agree completely. And I'm just thinking back. I remember the day, election day, 1994, and I was the MC of your event. I lost my voice that night. And I remember seeing you that day, and you were brimming with confidence. Now, this is after 40 years, literally in the wilderness, as a permanent minority party in the House of Representatives. And I think, you know, the three waves of conservatism that you mentioned, two of them, and the first was Reagan, you were the second, and Donald Trump is now the third. But explain what happens if we don't win the midterm. You explain on the podcast what happens if we do shock the world. What does America look like if we did lose this?
31: There were some articles out today that the Democrats are already planning to impeach the president, to impeach about half the cabinet, to investigate everything, to block everything that the Republicans want to try to pass, to cut spending. They are literally, I am sure, what the Iranians are hoping for. The Iranians hope if they hold out long enough, they'll win in the United States with the Democrats, but they can't win militarily. And so I think a Democratic victory, I mean, just look at Mondami. Look at the dumb things he's doing. I mean, does anybody, you know, they quoted a local first-generation immigrant who runs a small grocery store is saying that Mondami's going to put him out of business. So he's going to take this guy's tax money to hire a unionized New York City bureaucrat to run a grocery store badly. And somehow we're supposed to be grateful. But you see this all over the country. If they could, the Democrats would turn the U.S. into some combination of New York City, Chicago, and then all of California. And we would be a country that couldn't function, couldn't deliver, couldn't get the job done, and yet would have higher and higher taxes. And that's one of the big issues, that every single Democrat in the House and Senate voted against cutting your taxes and voted, in effect, for a huge $4 trillion tax increase. Every single Democrat. So I think that the gap here is the widest it's been in my lifetime. And I think that the American people have to decide, not that the Republicans have been brilliant, not that we've gotten everything we want, but, you know, which is the bigger risk? Do you want to be irritated with us, or do you want to spend the next few years with a bunch of really weird left-wing Democrats imposing their values, creating their bureaucracy, raising your taxes, and leaving you with a country that is weaker, poorer, and more open to being dominated

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1: Well, unless you're
0: discriminatory.
1: Unless you want to be like the WNBA transgender players, you don't want to be a part of this club because it was custom designed for women by women, and it has a special grip, special handle, and it really is a terrific club of women who are all about gun safety and being, you know, self-defense, having that at their core and understanding it better. 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
13: Fox News, I'm Tom Rigotti. The Kennedy Center in the nation's capital is closed, at least for now, following a federal judge's decision. Fox's Jessica Rosenthal reports.
14: Cooper ruled against a Kennedy Center board resolution that aimed to put President Trump's name on the building's facade by saying that only Congress could make such a decision. After that ruling, President Trump announced that the Kennedy Center board had voted to close the center for safety reasons pending reconstruction.
13: In a Truth Social post, President Trump says if the courts block his name from being added to the building, reconstruction and renovation of the Kennedy Center will not take place. Lawmakers in Washington are split on how to address concerns over AI.
15: There's a call for Congress to remain in session and address AI. Democrats say not acting could be fatal, but GOP leaders are reluctant to tangle with AI right now.
13: It's Fox's Chad Pergram. 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

0: That's going to wrap things up for today. We'll load it up tonight. Hannity, 9 Eastern on the Fox News channel. Cash Patel is battling in Congress. He took them down one after another today. Also, Sarah Carter. There is a new drug. It's more dangerous by far than fentanyl. Ron DeSantis on the AI issue. Tommy Lahren. And news you'll never get from the abusively biased, corrupt legacy media mob. 9 Eastern tonight, Hannity on Fox.
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8: Sorry, we're closed. I'm Tom Rigotti, Fox News. The board of the Kennedy Center has decided to close for safety reasons, following a judge's ruling against the board's effort to put President Trump's name on the building. Fox's Jessica Rosenthal explains.
17: President Trump is chair of the Kennedy Center board and said in a Truth Social post it's in disrepair and falling apart, that he can fix it by raising money and through his ability to build. Also today, federal judge Christopher Cooper ruled against a Kennedy Center board resolution that aimed to put President Trump's name on the building's facade by saying that only Congress could make such a decision. After that ruling, President Trump announced that the Kennedy Center board had voted to close the center for safety reasons pending reconstruction. But President Trump wrote in a post that courts must rule favorably on a board decision to put his name on the building or the renovation will not take place, adding that he's already raised $17 million to go toward making repairs. Jessica Rosenthal, Fox News.
8: Pop superstar Ed Sheeran will have to go without an opening act for now. All scheduled opening acts have quit Sheeran's tour after the rapper Macklemore was removed for anti-Israeli comments on stage during a recent show. Treasury Secretary Scott Bessent hit with a range of questions about the economy on Capitol Hill today.
18: Treasury Secretary, defending the policies, the economic policies of this administration, a lot of discussion about gas prices and inflation, but the rise of the 10-year yield to 5%, that became a focus here. Now, that will push up borrowing costs for anyone trying to buy a home, autos, also could increase the percent we pay on credit cards.
19: I think it's largely due to the oil price rise, and oil prices are going to come down.
18: Are you going to intervene again?
19: That we are in a regular cadence on the market.
18: A large amount of protesters did enter the room at the Capitol Hill. It has been disrupted at least five times.
8: That's Fox Business Network's Edward Lawrence. 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
21: Minnesota News Network, I'm Ted Aylin. Both major candidates for Minnesota governor say the state's response to widespread fraud should result in firings after Republican Lisa Daymuth called for the immediate dismissal of Assistant Education Commissioner Darren Cordy and Children, Youth, and Families Deputy Commissioner Leah Montgomery yesterday. DFL candidate Amy Klobuchar said the fraud should have been caught much earlier, and if elected, she would fire officials who were in charge and failed to stop it. Also yesterday, Daymuth was asked about her stance on gun reform laws.
22: I absolutely support our school safety, and that was the issue that was at hand. We got some things done for school safety over the last 2 years. Unfortunately, Democrats in the state of Minnesota, the elected officials, did not want to make those safety dollars available to private schools, only public schools. I would make sure that any bill that crossed my desk where it had to do with school safety would apply to all Minnesota students, public, private, charter.
21: Democrats continue to say they'll try to pass the comprehensive gun violence prevention bill that includes a ban on assault rifles. And Minnesota Wild head coach John Hines has signed a multi-year contract extension. Hines led the Wild to their first playoff series win in 11 seasons last season. Hines will enter his fourth season as the team's head coach and 12th overall as an NHL head coach. This is MNN on the Twin Cities News Talk.
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6: Have you heard the news? Elon on AI regulation.
7: 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I think we should believe them.
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0: 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To talk to Joe, call 888-941-PAGS. 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
1: Great radio stations across the land, along with Sam and Polo. It is the Joe Pags Show. Thanks. Appreciate you stopping by. There's a lot going on. There's a lot to get to, lots to talk about. A couple of great interviews today. Carol Swain, Dr. Carol Swain, great author. She's a woman who has succeeded in this country because of the great opportunity afforded here, and she fights the good fight for conservatism, even in the face of people attacking her all the time. She's great people. Then Del Nazarian on as well. Make sure you stick around for that. Yesterday, at the end of the program, we talked about, it was towards the end, right, Sam, where the president got the news that the Supreme Court was not going to allow for the post office to take part in the mail-in ballot stuff?
2: Totally right at the end.
1: So the post office, which has the ability to send you things, it's the service that we use to mail things out, certainly should be the one in charge of making sure that mail-in ballots go to those who are, in fact, eligible to vote. And that the mail-in ballots match names of people that are eligible to vote, that are actual citizens, that can take part in the franchise. And that just seemed to make sense. But as I've been saying the entire time, all this stuff is getting slow-walked by the left. And by the time any of these get in front of the Supreme Court is going to say it's too late, which is exactly what they said. The president said the U.S. Postal Service will be the organization that makes sure that these are valid, righteous mail-in ballots that get sent out to people who are actually citizens and can vote. And what the Supreme Court said yesterday was, yeah, it's not really enough time this close to an election, which is exactly what I said. They should have made all this stuff happen a year and a half ago, get it all the way through the courts, getting sued left and right, nationwide injunction where they're not allowed to do that in lower courts, and the Supreme Court gets it, and those that the president thought were going to be conservative Supreme Court justices just aren't. I mean, they are kind of sometimes, but kind of other times they're not. Now, the ruling came down yesterday, and the president is none too happy. CNN reports this, so it could be fake news. Trump lashes out at Supreme Court justices saying his appointees are not the people I interviewed. That's a quote. Kevin Liptak is the guy who allegedly wrote this. President Donald Trump upbraided Supreme Court justices as shells beholden to crazed liberal interests in a lengthy online screed a day after the court blocked his plan to execute dramatic changes in mail-in voting ahead of the midterms. Now, the guy's already misrepresenting it. This is not some sort of dramatic change other than if you find it dramatic that only people who are allowed to vote can vote. I guess that would be dramatic for a CNN reporter. Quote, these are not the people I interviewed to serve in the United States Supreme Court. They are merely a shell of their original selves, Trump wrote on Truth Social today. None of the justices Trump appointed to the court during his first term, Brett Kavanaugh, Neil Gorsuch, or Amy Coney Barrett, noted disagreement with the majority opinion blocking the mail voting changes. Two justices, Samuel Alito and Clarence Thomas, said they would have allowed the rules to go into place. Trump, furious at the decision, decried a number of other rulings handed down by the court that blocked aspects of his agenda. That includes rejections of his plans to limit birthright citizenship and enact sweeping tariffs. He said the court was costing the United States trillions of dollars with shockingly bad rulings that are of such magnitude that it won't be easily possible for our country to recover or heal. Quote, it is a court that will go down as having rendered some of the most destructive, hurtful, and damaging decisions in our country's history. He wrote, quote, it is not easy for me to write this criticism of the United States Supreme Court. It will likely cost me dearly for years to come, but I feel it is my obligation and duty as president to do so for the America we love. The Supreme Court did not respond to the request for comment on Trump's post. Later Tuesday, Attorney General Todd Blank said the administration would comply with the latest Supreme Court order, though didn't rule out trying to pursue changes in mail voting in the years before 2028 presidential election. Quote, President Trump's efforts to make sure that we have free and fair elections are not going to stop just in November or thereafter. So I expect you're going to see the work continue, he said. Blanche defended Trump's harsh criticism of the justices, describing the president as very frustrated by the ruling. Quote, he has every right, and indeed he should communicate his concerns with the Supreme Court whenever he has them. This isn't the first time that he's done it, and it won't be the last, Blanche said. Despite Trump's protestations, the Supreme Court has handed him significant wins, including 24-24 ruling that found presidents have broad criminal immunity for official acts. The court also recently allowed construction to continue the White House's on the Trump White House ballroom. Trump's White House. Got to call it Trump's because that somehow is a negative in this guy's mind. Ballroom project for after preservation is sued to have the work halted. Still, Trump has grown disillusioned with the conservative justices he appointed and that have not ruled in his favor during his second term. There you go. So this writer is happy with the Supreme Court, has basically said so in the way that he wrote the story. And Trump is right in his criticism of the Supreme Court. Of course, the United States Postal Service should be the entity that administers mail-in ballots because they are the mail. When I say, who's the United States Postal Service? The answer should be, well, that's the mail. And these are mail-in ballots. So we have that, which hurts Trump and the Republicans in the midterms big time. Big league, some would say. Then you've got Thomas Massie, who just can't control himself. Thomas Massie has decided that he will go to the floor of the House of Representatives and make the decision to file articles of impeachment on the Secretary of War, Pete Hegseth.
3: Pursuant to Clause 2A1 of Rule 9, I seek recognition to give notice of my intent to raise a question of the privileges of the House. The form of the resolution is as follows.
1: Shuffling his papers. He's clearly not prepared for this. But again, he's going to now fight. He's a Republican, but he's butthurt because he lost his primary. And he's not going to be a representative anymore. So he's joined this weird cabal of ex-Republicans or ex-conservatives, like Tucker Carlson and just down the line, Joe Kent. Just, they've decided they will do all they can to help the Democrats win in November. Come on, Tom.
3: Impeaching Peter Brian Hegseth, Secretary of Defense for High Crimes and Misdemeanors. Resolved that Peter Brian Hegseth, Secretary of Defense, also referred to as Secretary of War by the administration, is impeached for high crimes and misdemeanors, and that the following articles of impeachment be exhibited to the United States Senate. Articles of impeachment exhibited by the House of Representatives of the United States of America in the name of itself and of the people of the United States of America against Peter Brian Hegseth, Secretary of Defense, in maintenance and support of its impeachment against him for high crimes and misdemeanors. Article 1, waging war in contravention of the War Powers Resolution of 1973, Section 2C.
1: I mean, what a dumbass. Now, a couple of things are important here. He might be able to get this done. If you can get a couple of more Republicans to side with him, you might be able to actually impeach him. And then it would go to the Senate where it would be dismissed or it would not go any further. He would not be found guilty or kicked out of office. But just think about how he's trying to help the Democrats. Now let's add to that his buddy Tucker Carlson, who just the other day said nobody should vote for Mike Rogers for the U.S. Senate out of Michigan. Mike Rogers has a chance. And if you're listening in Michigan, A, love you. B, still pay taxes in Michigan. C, you know it's time for a change from Gary Peters and these left-wing loons that you keep on sending to the United States Senate. You know it's time for somebody on the right. And Mike Rogers was a very good representative from the state of Michigan. But Tucker Carlson coming out, basically endorsing El Sayed, not by saying he endorsed him, but by saying you shouldn't in 100 years vote for Mike Rogers. So there is a concerted effort by people who used to call themselves Republicans to help the Democrats win in November. It's very strange because you know who doesn't do this? The Democrats don't do this. Let me give you more information on this impeachment attempt by Thomas Massie. This is from Newsmax. He introduced 8 articles of impeachment. We just gave you the first one today against Warsaw.

0: Now, Congress might say we're going to defund your effort or stop you from doing it, but there is nothing that says Congress is the only entity that can declare war and therefore war can be made against someone. It doesn't say that. In fact, we've had Lieutenant Colonel Jeffrey Atticott on many times, and I've said, okay, so if Congress declares war, does he have to go to war? He said, no. Commander-in-Chief can say, I'm not doing it. Well, Congress doesn't declare war. Can he bring war? Can he bring military operations? Yes. He doesn't need a declaration of Congress. So Massey either doesn't understand that or thinks that you don't understand that. But because you're smart, you listen to my program, you know that what I just said is true. Three of the eight articles center around the Iran war. The remaining articles extend beyond the Iran war, accusing Hegseth of disregarding laws intended to minimize civilian casualties and of carrying out extrajudicial killings and military strikes against suspected drug traffickers. Massey also accused Hegseth of using Department of War authority to retaliate against Senator Mark Kelly, Democrat Arizona, over speech questioning alleged unlawful military orders. Another article alleges Hegseth directed Operation Absolute Resolve to seize Venezuelan leader Nicolas Maduro and Celia Flores without constitutional or legal authority. The final article accuses Hegseth of initiating Operation Rough Rider in Yemen without congressional authorization or an imminent threat to the United States and of violating war powers reporting requirements. He's all wet on all of these claims. Massey either doesn't understand the law or thinks that you're stupid. And again, you're not stupid. You're smart enough to know that what he's doing is just trying to stop the president and the Republicans from holding power. Why? Because he's mad that he got primaried and he lost. That's why. Only reason why he's doing this. Everything that Hegseth has done has been by the authority of the commander-in-chief. Again, you'll notice Massey did not try to impeach President Trump, because had he done that, it would have shown this is just him upset that Trump did not support his reelection. And that Trump has decided to not listen to his direction as to what things should happen. Thomas Massey doesn't know his role. He's but one representative in a body that has 435. He's but one representative who thinks that he somehow is the be-all and end-all. You can complain, go on television, say what's up. You can represent your district as long as you're there. He's going to be gone in January. But the idea that you think you could take down the administration because you feel like it and because you're mad is kind of dumb. His misunderstanding of exactly what the Constitution says about war, making war, declaring war, and who actually is in charge of the military blows my mind. 888-941-PAGS. 888-941-7247. JoePags.com. Scroll down, click on contact. Love to hear from you. My interview with Kay from yesterday, Kay Hill, calling out Mamdani and Brandon Johnson and all these idiots across the nation, these very, very liberal places that are going after the Trump administration about stopping free stuff to those coming here as immigrants. You got to go check that out. It's joepags.com/YouTube. It's up and running right now. 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We're back after this.
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1: Glad to have you, thanks. I appreciate you stopping by. It's the Joe Pad Show coming your way on a Tuesday. Thanks for being here. There's a lot going on. There's a lot to get to. There's a lot to talk about. Again, we've got Dr. Carol Swain on the program today, also Adele Nazarian, and we've got a lot to talk about, as I said. Now, all that said, because I think there are some really, really bad people who at one point called themselves Republicans or conservatives that are doing their level best to stop the Trump agenda for the remaining 2 years of his term. I really think they're trying to do that. I think they're trying to get him impeached again. I don't know why. I don't know if it's for personal gain monetarily, personal gain because they want to get revenge because they don't feel like they were treated right or something. Finding out the reason why doesn't matter. Because if the people that we mentioned and then some tomorrow decided to say, you know, we were only kidding, we should probably vote for the Trump agenda, I'm not going to believe them. These people have completely left the ranch, and I'm not really sure why. But with all that going on, I've been telling you that I implore this administration to brag on itself. talk about the good things. You're not going to win in the economy right now. As much as they say the economy is good, Americans believe the economy is bad. You're going to win on immigration and stopping the flood of people coming here illegally across the border. You're going to win also on lowering crime to historically low levels. That's the right message. It's the message that's got to be put out there every single day. Don't play the game, because I spent, you know, a little time on Massey. I posted a video on this on Instagram, on TikTok, and elsewhere on Massey. And now move past it and start bragging on these successes. And there are many. I just don't think they're doing a very good job patting themselves on the back. Today, Todd Blanche, the attorney general, came out with some real numbers.
9: Since President Trump returned to office, FBI data shows 4,260 arrests related to FTOs, including 1,039 individuals prevented from carrying out alleged terrorist attacks. That's 38% increase from the last administration. I want to talk about some recent cases. An ISIS Butler County, Pennsylvania terrorism arrest that just took place this morning out of our Pittsburgh office. A 21-year-old man, Jonathan Kramer, was charged and arrested for receiving a firearm and ammunition with intent to commit terrorism on behalf of ISIS. He was arrested. The investigation's ongoing, and there'll be more from that in the future. Just today, in the Southern District of New York, an indictment was returned that's in charging multiple Russian individuals that since 2024, these individuals who worked for the services of the Russian intelligence community were charged with financing terrorism and conspiring to commit murder for hire around the world, including efforts to murder a Russian dissident who they believe was located in the Washington, D.C. area.
1: Todd Blanche, the attorney general. There's more from him, and then there's a back and forth, a couple of back and forths with Kash Patel, the FBI director, and members of the United States Senate. They have to keep on doing things like this. We stopped terrorism. We arrested this guy. We arrested these people, this group of people. That's more than the entire 4 years of the Biden administration. They've got to keep on doing that. But I'm telling you, they're allowing themselves to be pulled away by the shiny thing, by the new thing, by the distraction, which Thomas Massie at this point is a lame duck representative, and he is a distraction. You've got to get yourself away from that, or else you're going to be mired in it, and the Democrats are going to dog walk you in the beginning of November on Election Day. 888-941-PAGS, JoePags.com. What would you tell the Trump admin if you could about this upcoming election? Come in here.
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0: is 888-941-PAGS, 888-941-7247. If you have the opportunity to talk to the Trump administration, and in fact the Republican Party heading into the midterms, what would you say? What is working for you? What isn't working for you? Again, Thomas Massie with a distraction about impeaching Hegseth. He couldn't get him convicted if he wanted to. Hegseth isn't going anywhere, but Massie is trying to go scorched earth before he gets out. And I think that he'll feel like he wins if Democrats win the midterms. Same thing with Tucker Carlson and Joe Kent. I don't understand what's going on. Marjorie Taylor Greene. I mean, these are people that I've had on my show. I don't understand what the hell they're doing. But if you were to say, okay, you've got to focus on this, what would it be? Now, let me ask my staff a question as the phone calls come in. 888-941-PAGS, 888-941-7247, joepags.com. Sam, who's your favorite drag queen?
1: I have no idea.
0: What? Polo, who's your favorite drag queen?
2: Bette Midler.
0: She's not a drag queen.
2: Oh.
0: So you guys proved my point. Ask me who my favorite is. She's not a drag queen either. Ask me who my favorite is.
1: Who's your favorite
0: drag queen? Don't have one.
1: Oh.
2: You like them all?
0: Do you know why I'm asking?
1: I have no idea.
0: Paul, you know why I'm asking?
2: I'm assuming there's like a National Drag Queen Day or something.
0: No. Somebody walked up to James Tallarico, who wants to be the next U.S. Senator for the great state of Texas, and asked that question, who is your favorite drag queen? I kid you not. And this is what he said.
3: Mr. Tallarico, so nice to meet you. Sorry, I broke the news. I was there when you defended the drags. Who's your favorite drag queen in Texas?
4: Oh, my gosh. Probably Alyssa Edwards.
3: Alyssa Edwards? Yes. I love Mikey Mays. Thank you so much.
0: He had an answer.
1: Wow. That was fast, too. He was ready to go.
0: He had an answer. I don't know who the hell Alyssa Edwards is. I have no idea. It sounded like that was Alex Stein. I don't know if it was or not. But he appeared to be very tall, and Alex is a tall guy. He's about 6'4". The guy had a cowboy hat on, and he walks, "This is Alarico. Who's your favorite drag queen?" Oh, it had to be, what did he say, something Edwards? I forgot the first, Alexa? I mean.
2: It was Alyssa.
0: Was it Alyssa?
2: I don't know.
0: You know what I mean?
2: And I would be very careful to say that first name because you might trigger a bunch of like speakers and stuff.
0: Alexa, play drag queen music.
1: Oh my god!
0: Whose house that was going to?
2: Everybody's upset.
0: Everybody's mad at me.
2: It's raining men everywhere.
0: Right. It certainly is. I mean, but let's really hone in a little bit here. You've got people who are running for nationwide federal office. You might say, well, U.S. Senator isn't. No, that's a federal nationwide office. I know that you're representing as one of two senators out of every state. But you've got him saying there are six genders. Oh, by the way, to the clown that wrote me that there really are six genders. No, there aren't. Let me help you out. And yes, I called you a clown because you tried to say that I was wrong about Tallarico. Now, Tallarico might have a point there. No, he doesn't. If you've got a Y chromosome, I don't care if you've got 13 X's, you're a male. If you have no Y chromosome, you're a female. That's it. Because even intersex, which used to be called hermaphrodite, even that, if you've got the body parts or the genitals of more than one gender, still, if that person has a Y, it's a male. If they don't have a Y, it's a female. That's just biologically what you are. And it's not cutting anybody down. It's just the truth. But here's a guy, six genders, thinks that God is non-binary, loves the trans kids, has on the tip of his tongue a favorite drag queen when asked. I want you to really let that sink in. Says that Christians, Jews, and Muslims all worship the same God. We don't. He has a problem with historical Christian stories being told in school in Texas because it's only forcing one perspective instead of the truth. Well, you're a Christian like he says he is. That is the truth. He's a guy who says his entire campaign is vegan as he's eating a rib for a photo op. Now, you help me understand what we're doing here. Understand that. What did he call it yesterday or the day before? He called it abuse. If we're misgendering trans youth. Sam, do you have any clue why James Tallarico cares so much about trans people?
1: I think he's just pandering.
0: Yeah, but I mean, that's the tiny vote. That is the tiniest vote. If it's really 0.01% of the population, then even getting that entire trans vote, what is that? You think he's pandering because there are a lot of young people that actually believe in this whole trans ideology?
1: Yeah, I think there's a lot of young people who believe in it. I think a lot of Democrat-leaning people believe in this, and they definitely cater to or pander to, like, hey, we really do care about the 1%. And it's not like I don't care about the 1%, but I think this is a non-issue, and I think Democrats want it so badly to be such a big issue.
0: I mean, it's literally 0.01% is what they say, so it's like 1/100th of a percent. Either way, at the end of the day, you've got somebody who's that nutty. You've got this guy, Abdul Rahman Muhammad El-Sayed, who's running for U.S. Senate out of Michigan, who thinks NFL football is nothing but toxic masculinity. He hates Mackinac Island, the jewel of that state of Michigan. He's a guy who said, yes, we mourn the almost 3,000 who died on 9/11, but we also should consider and mourn the millions who were killed after that in the war on terror. What? He had a guy campaigning with him who thinks America deserved 9/11. He said so, Hassan Piker, and has a picture of the burning buildings behind him on his live streams every day, and says that he would F the Constitution. I don't know how you do that, but he would do that. That's how much he hates the Constitution. That was his wingman on the campaign trail in Michigan. And he's somehow in the race. It's a pretty tight race. Tight race here in Texas between Ken Paxton and Tallarico. Sam, next time I have Ken Paxton on, make sure I ask him that question. Don't tell him okay. I'm going to ask him, but make sure I ask him that question.
1: Okay.
0: Who's your favorite drag queen? If he's got an answer, I'm done. And you know what I mean? At that point, I would be done.
1: That's true. Yeah.
0: But you got to focus on the wins. Well, at the same time, let people like me expose the left for as radical and as nutty as they are. I agree. This is a choice between common sense and crazy. I think those running on the left are crazy people. Now, they do a good job of hiding they're crazy, but they're crazy. I gave you Todd Blanche talking about some of the wins. I want to give you some more of Todd Blanche today, the Attorney General for the United States, about the major wins that are keeping us safer in this country.
4: I want to talk next about the great work that we're doing, and President Trump talks about it all the time, but it's never too much in reducing crime in this country. Under President Trump's leadership, crime is the lowest it has been in modern history. In 2025, murder rates were down nearly 20%. Violent crime was down nearly 10%. DOJ is federal law partners, our state and local partners. We're working together and coordinating as never seen before. And that's why you see the results that you're seeing to make America safe. Another point to talk about is the work that we've done in Memphis. Today is the 1 year anniversary of us signing the memorandum of understanding with Memphis to do the great work that we've done over the past year. Nearly 13,000 arrests in the Memphis area, more than 2,000 illegal firearms seized, and nearly 1,500 known gang members arrested over the past year. We also located more than 200 missing children. St. Louis, over the past 4 weeks, our HSTF platform has been extraordinarily successful, arresting over 250 violent criminals, many with outstanding warrants and extensive criminal history, and they've taken over 100 illegal firearms off the streets. That's just in the past 4 weeks. And today, you may have heard Director Patel announce that the FBI has arrested 10 out of 10 of the criminals on the FBI's 10 most wanted list in the first 18 months of the administration.
0: Got to keep on touting those praises. Got to keep on saying, this is what we did for you. What also blows my mind is that in Washington, D.C., you've got people who live there that are liberal, people that are leading the city that are liberal, that are complaining about the National Guard presence that's keeping the nation's capital safe. It's as if they literally want more crime. It's as if they want more mayhem in the streets. It's as if they want anarchy, which, by the way, is the overarching goal of the far left progressive radicals. Why? Why would you want that? Why would you want anarchy? Because then you could say, hey, globalists, hey, WEF, hey, Davos, come in and save us. Okay, we'll go under one world order. We'll go under one world governance. That's what they want. If you've got orderly cities where people feel safe, then you're not gonna ask for somebody to come from the outside to help out. Lynch continues.
4: We've talked a lot about fraud. Yesterday I was in Missouri with the vice president talking about a COVID fraud takedown that we've been working on in Missouri and the neighboring states. This surge resulted in fraud enforcement actions spanning over 160 criminal defendants and involved approximately $245 million in intended loss. And again, this was an effort just between mid-June and September 1st of this year. We worked with the Small Business Administration and their Office of Inspector General, or the FBI, our federal prosecutors, and 40 U.S. attorneys' offices to obtain these charges. Between newly charged defendants, approximately 43 defendants have already pleaded guilty to SBA-related COVID fraud with nearly $50 million in intended loss. And one more highlight on fraud. This is just today. Our great U.S. attorney in the Southern District of California, Adam Gordon, just held a press conference and announced just about an hour ago that there were 12 daycare fraudsters who were arrested this morning for funneling more than $10 million intended to help low-income families pay for childcare to what were really just completely bogus daycare facilities. Now, all 12 of these individuals were naturalized citizens from Syria, Afghanistan, Sudan, Iraq, and Somalia.
0: Imagine that. How sinister is that? I'm against fraud. I just am. I'm against fraud. I'm guessing you're probably a good person. You're against fraud. But when you're committing fraud, and you're committing it in the name of child daycare, and you're committing fraud in the name of hospice centers, when you're committing fraud in the name of adult or elderly daycare, when you're committing fraud in the name of helping autism or autistic people, I mean, that's just like a different level of disgusting, isn't it? Oh, Sam, I just heard from your mother. I'm in trouble.
1: Uh-oh.
0: When I said Alexa asked her what she wanted. She's listening to the program in the other room, you know, and she's like, yeah, you know, Alexa asked me what's going on. She said something to me.
1: That's funny.
0: So let me do it again. Alexa, always play the Joe Pag Show at this time.
1: Boom.
0: Done. So listen, keep on touting the praises of what you're doing right. Keep on touting the praises of exactly what this administration has done to make you safer, make it a better place, the lowest murder rate that we've had since the year 1900. I mean, that's really cool. That's really, really smart. Keep on touting them. Going after Coney Barrett and Kavanaugh, and I mean, I get it. Gorsuch, I get it. John Roberts, I understand. But do that quickly and move on. Get back to the business of here's what I'm doing for you. This is why we've got to keep this agenda going in November. You still have time to do that, but you're going to have to stop a lot of this other stuff. 888-941-PAGS, 888-941-7247, joepags.com. 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

0: Bobby, I'm going to keep on bringing you the good news from the Trump administration, the good news that makes our lives better because of this administration. I'm not going to sit here and go after Massey for, you know, 3 hours a day every day. Go after Tucker 3 hours a day every day. That's not helpful. It might get good views over on social media, but I'm more worried about the future of the country than getting a few more views over on social media. What would you say to the Trump administration if you had the chance to talk to the president or the admin before the midterms? Russ, Houston, what's going on?
1: What you just said is a perfect segue. I wish he would try to build bridges. I voted for him every time, and I will, and my wife and I will vote for him every time. We saw him in Conroe, Texas. Love him. Love what he does. But now's the time to build bridges to some degree. Of course, we love to see him attack, because for so long, Republicans would get kicked in the mouth by the Democrats, and we'd get accused of getting their boots bloody. It's nice to see him attack. But right now, when he consistently attacks, instead of building bridges, and he has a way of burning his own bridges, it gives Spoon and McConnell and the McCains cover for treating him the way that they do. He just needs to please start building bridges in our name. You fought in our name. Thank you. God bless you. Now start building some bridges.
0: Yeah, but Russ, I got to ask you something. Because you said build bridges five times now. What specific bridge do you want him to build? He can't build a bridge to Massey. Can't build a bridge to McConnell or Thune. Who's he building the bridge to?
1: That's right. That's exactly right. You've got 20 to 30% of this country that, if you ask them how far do you go in an hour, at 60 miles an hour, would have to use a lifeline. And they vote. I understand. But the Masseys and those people like that are off the cliff anyway. You're never going to change their mind. But there are people that listen to them, that if he were to reach out to some degree and not always be attacking and putting people down and that kind of thing. And it's funny. The one-liners are funny. But, yeah, the people like you're mentioning, there's tons of them. They're never going to change. But there is a gap there, 5, 10, 15% that make all the difference in the world. And they're listening.
0: Right, Russ, I love you like a brother. I'll give me a specific bridge, because you just took another minute and didn't say what bridge. What bridge do you want him to build? I mean, literally, they might be listening right now. What bridge?
1: Well, whenever he's reaching out to people with the credits for the voting and what he's doing and trying to smooth it out to where people can vote. And he, instead of hitting people over the head, he could reach into that segment of society and sort of massage that thing instead of just bombarding everybody and make it to some degree where everyone understands that it's a fair thing he's trying to do.
0: Brother Russ, I appreciate you. I'll admit it. I think that you might be smarter than I, because I don't know what you were talking about. I really did give you an opportunity for about 2.5 minutes to tell me what bridge, because I would literally say, if you build a bridge from here to there, Russ and his family are more apt to say that you're getting it done right. I wish we had more time. Maybe you could have explained it better. If those of you listening and watching understand, that's cool. Another big hour coming your way, including Dr. Swain. Keep it here.
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9: The president versus the Supreme Court. I'm John Saucier, Fox News, and President Trump is lashing out at the United States Supreme Court over its decision on mail-in ballots. We head to the White House to get more from Fox's Jared Halpern.
10: Attorney General Todd Blanche says the Justice Department will comply with a Supreme Court order preventing the Postal Service from enforcing mail-in ballot restrictions sought by the president.
11: That doesn't mean that we're not going to do everything in this administration that we can to make sure that there are free and fair elections.
10: Blanche also says President Trump is very frustrated by recent Supreme Court rulings.
11: The idea that President Trump shouldn't be allowed to communicate to the American people his frustration, I don't share that.
10: In a social media post, President Trump wrote the justices are not the people he interviewed, but merely a shell of their original selves. At the White House, Jared Halpern, Fox News.
9: Fireworks on Capitol Hill today as FBI Director Kash Patel faced pointed questioning from Senate Judiciary Democrats while Republicans praised Patel's leadership. Many Democrats accused him and the Trump administration of politicizing the FBI, firing agents who participated in the investigations of President Trump.
12: We don't have an FBI director. We have a lackey here.
13: It's kind of ironic. He's running for president of the United States. He just got his 22nd ad campaign. Next.
9: A questioning there with New Jersey Democrat Senator Cory Booker. Patel points to plummeting crime and murder rates and record arrests, saying the Bureau has made America safer on his watch. And the Kennedy Center is closing, at least for now. The board voting to close over financial issues and a dispute over putting President Trump's name on the iconic performing arts venue, according to Fox News sources. Prior to Tuesday's board meeting, a federal judge had blocked the Kennedy Center board from adding Trump's name to the structure or grounds, saying it would violate an earlier ruling that his name was illegally added to the building. Judge Christopher Cooper ruled, simply put, defendants cannot install memorials for President Trump or anyone or anything else at the Kennedy Center without Congress's blessing. 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

0: 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Elon on AI regulation.
1: People from Anthropic and from OpenAI are telling you that their models are very dangerous. I think we should believe them.
0: Democrats want
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10: Great radio stations across the land from San Antonio, along with Sam and Polo. It is the Joe Pags Show. Glad to have you here. Thanks a lot for stopping by. There's a lot going on. There's a lot to get to. On a personal slash professional note, when I got into talk radio, and then we started expanding the show, I knew that there were a few stations that I wanted to be on and a few markets that I want to be in. Those markets are obviously where I grew up in South Florida. We're on WFTL. We love being on 850 WFTL. Obviously in Saginaw, Michigan, where I did my first talk show, I filled in for Art Lewis at WSTW. We're on there live every day, Monday through Friday. We appreciate the management there. We appreciate being on there. And I also wanted to be on in the capital region of New York. Reason being, I was a television news anchor. The last anchor job I had was in Albany, New York. And I actually left a year before my contract ran out because there was opportunity here in San Antonio at the Clear Channel, which owned it at the time, flagship, and that opportunity made sense. But what a beautiful region of the world. What a beautiful area. I mean, Sam, you remember it vividly and wonderfully. It's just a great area.
11: Oh, beautiful.
10: For those who are in the Albany, Schenectady, Troy area of New York, the capital region of New York, the same Joe Pagliarulo that was anchoring your news on WRGB Monday through Friday on the CBS affiliate 6 and 11 p.m. In fact, I believe that our ratings dominated at 11 p.m. as I sat next to Liz Bishop, probably because of her, but we absolutely enjoyed our time there. We were there for 3 years, still hearing from people more than 20 years later. Hey, where'd you go? Where are you? We miss you in the capital region. The reason I bring this up is that we're back on in the capital region. Paul Vandenberg owns an incredible station there, WGDJ, and I think that it was actually called different call letters when I lived there, and Paul probably will fill me in. I don't want to say the call letters in case I get it wrong, but I remember what I thought they were. But WGDJ, I found out, started last night in Albany, They're running this on delay by 3 hours. Not a big deal because the news cycle goes the way it goes. And when we're on, the news is still hot. It's still the same news from the day. So we're on 9 to midnight, Monday through Friday, which is, Sam, it's interesting to me because I'm literally going to be on, and we're going to be on, we are on right now, on WGDJ, at the same time I used to anchor the news.
11: Isn't that funny? Full circle.
10: Isn't that something? And Paul Vandenberg has been so nice to me over the years. He always said, if I could, I would put you on. And he found an opportunity and put us on. So for those of you in that region, I'll get back to the news in a second for the rest of the country. Calm your ass. For those in that region who are listening, I get it. You heard a show for a long time. You wonder where it went. Who's this guy? I'm telling you, I'm like one of you guys. You guys used to watch me on the news. Trust me when I say I saw the ratings. You guys used to enjoy what we were laying down. And I'm so happy and proud to be back in the market. There's several other markets that I wanted to be in as well. And I'm on in many of those markets. And you all know that we love San Antonio here. We love it being our flagship. But to be back on in that region after all these years is really a special thing for me. So, Paul, thank you very much to the listeners and the former viewers in that region. If you want to get a hold of us, joepags.com. Just scroll down and click on contact. I'd love to hear from you. If you're hearing us in that region, you remember when I used to anchor the news, I'd love to hear from you. Back to the news of the day. Kash Patel, our friend, the FBI director, in front of the Senate today. He had a couple of senators. One was, of course, Adam Schiff. Adam Schiff is the guy that lied about Russia collusion for years. Adam Schiff is the guy who, for some reason, even though he's a big, fat, lying liar, and he's a guy who lied about what was going on in the skiff, and he was lying about Russia collusion and so on, lying about having proof of Russia collusion. That guy is somehow now, he's been promoted to Senate. He's now a U.S. Senator from California. Well, he's going at Kash Patel today. And I'm telling you, I give you the good with the bad. Kash also says something today that I disagree with. I'll tell you what that is. I'll give you a hint that has to do with surveillance in this country. But Adam Schiff thinks that he's got some cool line of questioning, and Kash Patel ain't having it.
12: I want to read you a statement that you made about the press. This was in 2024, when you said that the mainstream media was, quote, the most powerful enemy that the United States has ever seen. You stand by that?
13: Your colleagues put that on full display here today.
12: Do you stand by that?
13: I'm answering the question. Your colleagues put that on full display by hacking around the same lies and
12: personal attacks. This is your comment.
13: And that's what makes the majority
12: Excuse
13: of the
12: Mr.
13: mainstream
12: Chairman,
13: media.
12: I don't want to have to go over my time as other colleagues have.
13: I've answered the question.
12: If you could answer the question, do you stand by this statement?
13: That's a great picture. You should post it.
12: Do you stand by your statement?
13: I always do.
12: So is it your view then that the media is a greater enemy than Iran?
13: That's not what I said. I said the media that participates in lying like you do and the baseless attacks on me and my personnel and my loved ones is the most harmful institution to the United States of America because you don't want to tell the truth.
12: By this mainstream media that you're accusing of lying, you're talking about the New York Times? Are they part of the enemy?
13: I mean, I'm talking about the ones that you said are still looking for.
12: Are you talking about the New York Times?
13: Aren't you and them the ones still looking for Russia collusion?
12: Did you find Russia collusion?
13: Mr. Is it
12: Chairman,
13: in that envelope that you held up?
12: We need
13: got
12: an
13: that?
12: Extra minute and maybe continuing as long as he...
13: Well, what about those illegal FISA warrants when we and I were on the House Select Committee together?
12: I'll stipulate for the record all the insults he wants to make later, but... I don't want to have to go over my time, but
10: did you find Russia collusion? Is it in that envelope? I just thought that was hilarious. And of course, the fake FISA warrants that Schiff was acting as if they were somehow righteous. They weren't. Just a great job. This is how you have to treat people when they treated you so badly for years. And he has been going after Kash Patel personally and his loved ones and so on. They are trying their level best, but Kash ain't having it. And then there's this guy, Peter Welch. He's a United States Senator from Vermont. And those of you listening in the Cal region of New York might be hearing us in Vermont. We used to actually be on in Vermont. Bennington, Vermont watched us on television. This guy is from Vermont. And I guess he's the lesser of two evils because Bernie Sanders is the other one from Vermont. But he thinks he's going to take Kash Patel on as well.
13: What I will always believe
14: the rule
13: in
14: of law is a president
13: the rule of law.
14: Saying in advance that
13: Are you
14: he
13: done
14: loses
13: with your campaign
14: election,
13: ad? By the way,
14: it's been rigged.
13: I want to know how your wealth increased 4,000% since you became a United States Senator. That's a magic act. All Americans should be available.
10: Damn.
15: Mr. Patel. Let's knock it off. Senator.
10: Now, I don't know if Welch normally shakes. When Patel said that, his left hand is visibly shaking. The voice that we heard, we didn't see him, is John Cornyn. So Senator Cornyn from Texas, who will not be the senator next year because he lost in the primary to Ken Paxton. That's his voice we hear, and he's gaveling it. I guess he's stopping Patel from saying what he's saying. But having said that, I mean, his wealth has increased by 4,000% since he's been a senator. Maybe the FBI should be investigating that. I don't know. Maybe the FBI should be looking into that. I think that would be a good thing. Now, for me, this is how you have to fight fire with fire in these hearings. But on the campaign trail, you've got to do something different, which is probably what our friend Russ was trying to say last hour. You know, maybe take a bit of a more affable stance instead of attacking all the time. Maybe be, you know, I don't know, above that when you're on the campaign trail. The campaign ads do what you want to do. But you're on the trail and you're posting over on Truth and whatever. You know, maybe you say, hey, big tent, we want to bring you in. This is what we've done that's really good for you. The other side isn't so good. But then when you get like the FBI director in front of the Senate, you know, committee of idiots, let them loose. Let them go at them. Because this guy didn't have an answer. Because if Patel said to me, and I'm sitting on that Senate panel, if he said to me, well, maybe we should talk about how you gained 4,000% in your wealth since you've been a senator. And if that didn't happen, I would have said, what are you, crazy? I'm barely getting by, trying to do the job for the Vermonters out here, trying to do the job for the Texans out here, whatever. Welch didn't say that. He just shut his mouth. I found that to be really, really interesting. Extremely interesting, to be honest with you. And again, I give the good with the bad. I like Cash a lot. I consider him a friend. Now, we haven't talked since he's been the FBI director. We have texted just a little bit. For some reason, the administration, I think, is very limited in who they're letting people sit down with and have conversations in public, like on my radio/video show. Like Fox News gets everything. Newsmax gets a little something. But other than that, they're not getting a lot. This one I'm not happy with. From Politico. So it could be fake. Cash Patel defends use of Flock cameras as critics decry threats to privacy.

0: that's a term, by any entity that wants it. All right, well, the flock camera over here might have caught him or her because they were doing that over there. Let's subpoena that, and then the flock company is going to turn it right over. And we've already talked about the flaws in the system in that there were some law enforcement officers that were tracking males, that were tracking women, like their exes, and stalking people with the flock camera. I don't want that technology available to track every American 24/7. That defeats the idea of freedom and liberty and small but necessary government. It also tells me the Fourth Amendment doesn't matter as much, because you're not getting a warrant as you're tracking my movements in my day. It even is less private than what a law enforcement officer can do when he or she pulls you over. They pull you over, they've got to have reasonable suspicion that you committed a crime or a violation. And if they ask you to get out of the car, they have to have a reason for that, although they're allowed to because of some of the rulings. If they want to search your car, they cannot, unless you give them permission or they find a probable cause reason to. Like they see a bag of marijuana on your console. Then they can. Or a gun on the floor or something like that. Otherwise, they'd have to bring in a dog. Why do they have to bring in a drug-sniffing dog if you say no to giving consent? Because now they're trying to find out if there's probable cause that they smell drugs in your car. They can't just say, well, you're in private. There's no expectation of privacy. You know what I mean? There are limitations because that is your private vehicle. And if they're tracking you in your vehicle through these flock cameras that are a third-party owned camera that's partnering with the local government, they're bypassing that whole you have the freedom to your own privacy in your own car. So they're going to have to make some changes to the whole flock camera situation for it to be palatable by all Americans. Because again, I don't know who said it, maybe Thomas Jefferson, you know, he who gives up privacy or he who gives up freedom for safety gets neither, or something to that effect. And that's not smart, because then it becomes a surveillance state like in China. When I was in China, I knew the government knew where I was at every second. In this country, we're supposed to be better than that. So I give the good with the bad. I think Cash is doing an amazing job. And he's right about the Brown University one. All I'm saying is if there's going to be a flock camera at the school, at the university, at the fill in the blank, there should be a wide notice saying, hey, got license plate readers here. We've got flock cameras here. Then you can make a decision as an American. Do I want to go there? 888-941-PAGS, 888-941-7247, joepags.com. Want to hear from you. Scroll down, click on contact. 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Your car should take you places, not take you for a ride. Keep it here. Coming right back.
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0: thanks. I appreciate you stopping by. It is the Joe Pags Show. There's a lot going on. There's a lot to get to. Lots to talk about. It's going to be Dr. Carol Swain at the bottom of the hour. She's got a lot to say about what's happening in the midterms, about the DSA, about the black male vote. Are they leaving the Democrat Party still? And if they are they going to the Republican Party? Are they just not going to vote? All very, very interesting. Let me go to Bill, who is in Delaware. Bill, what's on your mind? Hi.
1: Well, yes, sir. You were speaking about the cameras.
0: Yes.
1: They have the new 2027 AI system, which has been mandated under the Biden administration, and they're putting artificial intelligence in it. So it's monitoring whether you're smiling, frowning, whether you're heartbreaking, or whether you're swerving for the squirrel, such a heartbreak to avoid the cat, swerve for the squirrel, but you're not smiling like a Cheshire cat showing your teeth, then you've had three instances where you're not emotionally fit to drive. And then also, depending upon the manufacturer, they may put something in the steering wheel to measure heartbeat, different things like that. But the question is that then at that point you have to get towed to the dealership to pay $300, $400 to have the system reactivated. I mean, because originally the AI system is supposed to prevent drunk driving or emotionally, upset. You're not supposed to drive. So I guess if you brake for the cat, swerve for the squirrel, you better have that Cheshire cat smile showing your teeth grinning to indicate that you're a very happy person.
0: Well, Bill, I'm going to have to research that and look it up, brother, because if that's really what's going on, that's crazy. I have not heard anything like that. I have no problem smiling as I drive down the road, but I have a bigger problem with if there's anybody actually checking my emotions or my heartbeat or my heart rate or my blood sugar or anything else as I'm driving down the road. I have not heard that. I'll have to look into it and try to verify it. That would be nuts. And that's why I've got several cars that are well before all this computer technology. And, I don't want my car monitoring anything. I don't want to be having to drive to a dealership if I'm not doing the right emotional face as I head down the road. That would be crazy. So I'm going to take that. I'm going to be very skeptical of what you just said, but I'll look into it tonight. Andy, Mississippi, quickly.
2: Hey, just want to talk about your comments on the Flock camera and a couple of things to think about. Number one, Flock's getting the backside of the rap. They're not the only people in the ALPR business, and okay. I know you weren't pointing that out in that way, but
0: right.
2: A lot of people are just using that because it's a catchy name.
0: Right.
2: On the backside, we're real strong on the First Amendment. Anybody can stand anywhere in a public space and record anything that they want to, and
0: yes.
2: Law enforcement defends that really, really well. But now, because the government decided to do it too, that's not cool. And I understand some of those concerns, but I want to provide a counterpoint. This system has a mechanism that is allowing these people that are doing this to get caught, where before they may not have had that. A lot of agencies don't use body cameras. So all of those checks and balances that you discussed earlier, they got to have probable cause. They got to have reasonable suspicion.
0: Yeah.
2: If they're doing dirty stuff with Flock, they're doing dirty stuff with this other stuff too.
0: Andy, I got to hit it. It's a good point. I didn't have time to ask if you're a police officer. You sound like you might be, or maybe former law enforcement. Look, I'm against anybody just tracking where Americans go because they can and having a private entity make this deal with the government. Keep it here. Dr. Swain coming up.
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19: Fox News, I'm Tom Rigotti. A Saudi Arabian pipeline that transports millions of barrels of oil a day is scheduled to be largely out of service for weeks. Fox's Steve Harrigan is in Tel Aviv with the latest.
20: Saudi Arabia is being hit day after day by attacks from Iranian-backed Houthis. They're hitting not just the oil infrastructure, but they are also targeting cities as well. Warnings going out even in the city of Mecca, the holiest site.
19: Pennsylvania reports its latest death from a complication of measles, making it four fatalities connected to the disease since last month.
21: The Pennsylvania Department of Health said the latest death was an 18-year-old person living in Mifflin County. The deaths of a 40-year-old woman this past Saturday and two infants last month are also blamed on measles complications. None of the four were vaccinated.
19: That's Fox's Gernal Scott. 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

0: midterms less than 2 months away. Everybody's jockeying for position. Everybody's jockeying to get votes. Most of the time in the midterms, a lot of people don't go and vote. Can we implore them to do so? Let's get with political scientist, best-selling author, my friend Carol Swain. She's the good doctor. Doc, how are you? Good to see you again.
1: I'm doing great.
0: You are great. I agree with you. Let's break down what I'm seeing. I want to go with some very, very recent news. This just happened today. The right in this country, Republicans in this country, seem to like to eat their own, while the left always circles the wagons. Not sure if you saw this, but U.S. Representative Thomas Massey has now filed articles of impeachment against the Secretary of Defense or the Secretary of War, Pete Hegseth. Here's a guy in Massey who's just mad that he lost his primary. He ran for re-election and lost, and now he's going to go scorched earth. But, Doc, I wonder if you could tell me, as a political scientist and as one of the smartest people I know, why is it that Republicans are so apt to go after themselves while the left always circles the wagons?
1: You may call me a conspiracy theorist, but I believe that the Republican Party has been totally infiltrated by people that are not really Republicans. With the Marxist strategies, Saul Alinsky, it was all about infiltration, deception, and manipulation. And we know that the Democratic Party was taken over a long time ago. Those of us who are above the age of 40 don't recognize the new Democratic Party. And what we are seeing is that the Republican Party, its platform, and its dissenters are very much beginning to resemble the Democratic Party in that it does have people who are the opposition, and they have no party discipline.
0: Yeah.
1: Because with the Democratic Party, the people, the Democrats, they march in lockstep because they know there's a price to pay if you do undermine the party. I'm not suggesting that Republicans should be just like the Democrats, but we need to realize that our party is not a party that is populated by leaders who believe in God, country, and family.
0: Well, Doc, he does it for no reason. He knows that you're not going to get the president impeached. Even if he somehow got enough Republicans to join, he'd be exonerated in the Senate. This is for no reason other than he's mad and he's going to take his basketball and go home.
1: It is for a reason. It weakens the administration. It hurts all Republicans. And so, again, if you are in the Republican Party and you don't agree with it, you hate the other members of the party, it weakens the party for the midterm. So he does have a strategy. There's something behind it. It doesn't matter. We see with the Democrats, when they make allegations against people who are innocent, those people spend hundreds of thousands of dollars defending themselves, and then they're declared innocent, but the damage is already done. And so it's done to inflict the most amount of damage as possible. It doesn't matter that it's not going anywhere. People will remember that he did it. Those that are low information voters will think that there must be something behind it because of Massey's position.
0: Do you think, Doc, that he actually wants the Democrats to win? Is that his payback?
1: Yes, I do.
0: Really?
1: Yes, I do. We have the same thing happening here in Tennessee with Marsha Blackburn, who is poised to become Tennessee's first female Republican governor, and she is her opponent is a liberal Democrat that reminds me of Abigail Spanberger. There are Republicans that are actively working to destroy her chances of winning. And these are people, some of them say they're conservative, some of them say they're Christian, some of them say they're not going to vote. And they would rather bring down a Republican they would rather see a Democrat elected. As progressive as that Democrat can be in a red state, rather than to support a Republican that they have some kind of complaint or grievance against.
0: Why doesn't the population learn, do you think, Doc? And this is what I mean. You mentioned Abigail Spanberger. You've got Mikey Sherrill in New Jersey. They lied their faces off for months, if not a year, to get the job. And as soon as they got in there, let's abort all the babies, let's raise all the taxes, let's go nuts and be a bunch of DSA progressive idiots. We should have learned from that, but for some reason we're not. Why on earth would Marsha Blackburn ever be in a dogfight in Tennessee? She shouldn't be.
1: Jerry Green is using the Abigail Spanberger playbook. So this is part of a Democrat playbook. And I believe that some of the Republicans, or so-called Republicans, who are attacking Marshall Blackburn are actually not real Republicans, or they're taking money under the table. And we're talking about leaders here that are using their influence to sway voters in a way that's detrimental, I believe, to our state, in the case of Tennessee, and our country. And with Massey, he's trying to hurt Trump's and the Republicans in the midterm. So there's no other reason to do it. Maybe he hates Pete Hegseth, but at the end of the day, he's willing to do great harm just to make a statement, take a position.
0: Dr. Carol Swain, best-selling author. 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Go follow her on all the social media. She's amazing. I love the short videos you do as well. Got to keep on doing those. Let me make the comparison between Massey and Tucker Carlson. Massey obviously has more power because he's actually in the chamber and he can bring articles of impeachment, which is stupid, but he still can do that. Just a few days ago, Tucker Carlson, who's got a lot of social power and a lot of power over voters and which way they go, decided that he would say he wouldn't in 100 years vote for Mike Rogers, the U.S. Senate candidate in Michigan. We haven't had a Republican senator from Michigan in a very long time. You've got an opportunity now. And without saying it, Tucker Carlson actually is basically endorsing this guy, Abdul El-Sayed, who, of course, campaigned with Hassan Piker, who thinks the United States and the Constitution suck and that we deserve 9/11. What do you make of a guy like Tucker Carlson that you and I probably used to watch every night because we loved his monologue, who's completely lost he's lost the plot?
1: Do you want to know what I really think?
0: I do.
1: This is my opinion, and Tucker is a public figure, so I don't think I get sued. I believe that some of these high-profile quote influencers or podcast hosts, that some of them are getting paid, or somehow they are benefiting financially from their positions. I don't believe these are genuinely held positions. There may be just bitterness because maybe they feel like they were not treated very well. But whatever is taking place, it's all about me, selfishness. Yeah. It's not looking at the greater good and how it's going to impact other people. And so I think that a lot of these things are just selfishness, pride. The Bible says pride goeth before destruction.
0: Right. No, exactly right. And that's exactly what they're doing. It's a path of destruction. But when it comes to somebody like Tucker, and I don't know him, I had him on the show once when he started his show on Fox. I've always been a fan. I'm not anymore. I mean, I still think that he's a human being that I don't want anything to happen to, but I'm not somebody who ingests what he says and believes it anymore, because I think there's, like you said, there's something else behind it. But can these people really want a guy, Abdul Muhammad El-Sayed, to be, or actually it's Abdul Rahman Muhammad El-Sayed, to be the senator from Michigan when he has said things like, yes, we mourn the 3,000 that died in 9/11, but we also have to be thoughtful and mourn the millions that were killed afterward in the Middle East. I mean, here's a guy that thinks NFL football is toxic masculinity. Here's a guy that hates Mackinac Island, which is the pearl of the state of Michigan. You think Tucker Carlson wants that guy to be in the Senate?
1: Well, Tucker Carlson has some alliances that are not above suspicion. And so I think, again, people are self-interested. They serve their own needs. And like, you know, the rest of us suckers, we care about the greater good. We care about our nation.
0: Yeah, we're stupid,
1: fear God. But not so much for everyone. And we're not suckers. We're people that are moral. We're people that care about other people. And we see the damage being done by those who put themselves and their perceived needs or their feelings above the greater good. It's not a good place to be. And I think that they will pay a price either in this life or the life to come. But no one escapes.
0: It's Dr. Carol Swain. I always love talking to you. Let's talk about the DSA. Why is it that an El-Sayed or a Mamdani in New York or AOC or this idiot in Colorado that just won a primary who hates the Constitution, or the other idiot that just won a primary for a representative in New York, she'd like to wipe her hands on the American flag and she hates the country. Why are people, for some reason, attracted to them and voting for them? Is it the fake smiles? Is it that they're not bad looking? Are we that shallow? They can't really believe the policies that they're spewing. Mamdani still hasn't done the free busing. He's trying to take over all of the housing. He's trying to get, you know, mom and pop grocery stores out of business by making taxpayers buy groceries for people. I mean, the guy was a liar, but he's got a nice smile. Why are they gravitating towards that side when if we were just in a neutral place and I said, these are these guys' policies and these are people's policies like, you know, Trump and Mashburn. I mean, you would probably have people saying, well, I would never go with those people. So why is it? Is it just that they're attractive? Is that it?
1: Well, it's more than that. I think that we, for the last decade or so, let's say even longer, 20 years at colleges and universities, at elite schools, we've had people turn down the United States. And so among people who are educated that would choose to vote for a candidate that hates America, it's because they've sort of been indoctrinated to question everything about America themselves and kind of hate America. And I think that the another factor is that they have plenty of money. There's lots of money behind their campaigns, and they can persuade low information Americans to vote for them.
0: How do we get through to them and get them the right
1: money?
0: Go ahead.
1: You follow the money, but also just think about how our country has been weakened by people who they didn't want to be called an Islamophobe or homophobe or whatever. Go down the list of phobes that you can be called. So they believe in political correctness. They want to prove that they are not racist. And they are ashamed of that country because they have been taught to be ashamed of that country. A lot of white people are ashamed of their race or their skin color because they've been told that they are the root of all evil, especially white men. And so there's a lot of guilt rolling around. There's a lot of ignorance rolling around. And there's some paid leaders, you know, rolling around. And the universities are not innocent because they have allowed a couple of generations of Americans to be indoctrinated with a worldview that is all about destroying traditional institutions.
0: It's Dr. Carol Swain. You know, it's funny because you bring up the whole white guilt thing. That's a real thing. Not for me. I'm beautifully olive. I'm Italian. I'm glad that I am what I am. I'm glad that you are what you are. You're a beautiful, wonderful person. The fact that we're complaining about our own immutable characteristics makes me nuts because there's nothing I can do about how I look. Nothing I can do about who my parents were. Nothing I can do about how they got together and how they made me. None of that. So the fact that anybody walks around with some sort of weird guilt just blows my mind. But I want to take that and go to, this is going to be a crazy segue, but follow me here. I know that you will. The whole Lindsey Clancy thing. Let me bring that up. There was one guy who said, I am not going to find her not guilty because she killed three children, right? That guy was presented to you and me as a white, Christian, conservative, straight guy. Turns out he's a black guy. And Doc, all of a sudden, everybody who was criticizing the hell out of this guy is going, oh, who am I to say? Because of that whole white guilt thing. I can't criticize a black person because he must be on some better moral level. And all of a sudden they backed off. What is that about us psychologically? I know that you're not a psychologist, but you're a political scientist and you know a whole lot about a whole lot. What is that where everybody wanted to go after this guy nonstop and ruin his life? Now they're like, oh, he's a black guy. Better not. I'm white. I'll be in trouble if I do that. What is that?
1: Well, wait a minute. I didn't know that they had backed off. They've doxed him. He has a GoFundMe account. They have brought out, I guess, divorce records, and they've done everything to destroy his life. And I would imagine that among progressives, there is a percentage that are calling him a black white supremacist. And so there are those that, you know, that he doesn't get a free pass because he has black skin. The ones that are backing off are the few Americans that still have some common sense, and they realize that this man actually was the person that was the conscience. He stood for those children,
0: yes,
1: and that he had the courage to do what other people should have done.
0: Yes.
1: So I think when people started thinking about it, this woman murdered her children. I don't care, you know, she had a demon, it was because of her drugs, or whatever that took place. She murdered three children. She should be held accountable for that.
0: Yes.
1: And the very idea that I would murder my three children and then go and to trial and try to get off because I'm innocent for, by reasons of insanity or whatever she tried to do. But the fact that she would be willing to want to go on living after she knows she murdered her children. Most people that, I mean, I think that I can't speak for all people, but I believe that there would be a lot of mothers or fathers that even if they did it when they were out of their minds, they would not want to continue going on living. They would not be fighting to be acquitted.
0: You may not be as sensitive to it as I am, but when Gail King let it out that he was a black man, everybody gave him a pass for about 3 days. And then those who really, really want to support Clancy then said, oh, he's got a restraining order and he had some domestic violence, but it was dismissed later and dropped later. They're like dropping nuggets that aren't even like on a criminal record for the guy, acting like he's the worst of the worst. So they had to retool and figure out, is he a really good black guy or is he a black guy that we can attack? And they figure we can attack him. Yeah, exactly.
1: The Democrats are so, I'm not going to say the Democrats because the progressive leaders who've taken over the Democratic Party, everything they do is sort of organized and structured. And here in Tennessee, Jerry Green, she's opposing Marsha Blackburn. She's using the Spanberger playbook. They have it all planned out. They know exactly what they're going to do. They coordinate with the media. We've all seen those montages where you have all of these various talking heads and they're reading from the same script. There's this mass email that goes out and everyone coordinates and they don't have to think.
0: Yes.
1: It's all given to them. And so I think that they had to decide what they had to get their stories together.
0: They retooled for a few days and then the guy was the worst of the worst. Doesn't matter what his race is all of a sudden. It's Dr. Carol Swain. Let me finish with this and I want you to come back again soon. I just love talking to you. We can do like 2 hours next time. But black men are walking away from the Democrat Party. For some reason, that is a huge demographic that's necessary for Democrats to win. Is their walking away enough to get conservatives and Republicans and those who love the Constitution to keep on holding seats? Because are they walking away to the conservative side, to the Republican side, or are they walking away and not taking part anymore? Her answer to that is awesome. We'll post that probably tomorrow on YouTube. We're frankly out of time on the radio show. Back after this on the Joe Pag Show. Stay here.
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0: Always appreciate the good doctor. Might have to bring you more of that interview tomorrow. We'll see, or later on in the week. We'll certainly get it posted. The interview yesterday with Kay Hill about the green card holders getting benefits from taxpayers and how President Trump and the administration are stopping that. And people like Mamdani and Johnson and others are trying to, I don't know, sue him to say he's got, we for some reason, the taxpayers have to carry people who come into this country, whether legally or illegally. I'm here to say not so much. Go check it out. JoePags.com/YouTube. JoePags.com/YouTube. Next time.